0: and the administration over the state of the economy. They also say they don't buy the promise of these $5,000 checks.
1: Some economic experts say the proposal could add to the country's debt. More pain at the pump as U.S. gas prices increase over the last 3 weeks. Oil industry analyst Trubly Lundberg of the Lundberg Survey with more.
2: Now we have a jump of 11 cents per gallon in the average price of regular grade gasoline to $4.25.
1: Lundberg says gas prices are up 38 cents a gallon since early July. 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
1: Wisconsin gubernatorial candidate and Congressman Tom Tiffany had to make an emergency landing last night after his plane lost power. Fox's Madison Scarpino with more.
15: Tiffany says it takes a really skilled pilot to land on the water safely. Both Tiffany and the pilot had some cuts that they needed to get stitches on, but thankfully they are expected to be okay. Tiffany says the small plane almost made it to the local airport after a political event when the power cut.
16: After the plane settled, probably a couple seconds, we looked at each other, are you okay? And he said to me, are you okay? And we're like, yeah, doing fine.
15: Tiffany says the pilot quickly called 911, but then the plane started filling up with water and sinking. So they swam to a shallow area until emergency responders could get to them by boat. They were eventually pulled from the water. His Democratic opponent for governor, Milwaukee County Executive David Crowley, says he's grateful to God no one was hurt.
1: The incident under investigation. In Georgia, the Stockbridge City Council has voted on removing Mayor Jayden Williams over misconduct allegations. Fox's Atlanta's Annie Mapp with details.
17: Jayden Williams is 23 years old and became the city's youngest mayor back in January. But now his time in office is up, and the city of Stockbridge has already reached out to the Henry County Board of Elections to hold a special election to fill his vacancy. The city accused Williams of using more than $4,000 on a city purchasing card for personal expenses. That included restaurant meals, clothes, haircuts, and a movie. The city also says he used a city vehicle for personal trips and spent more than $2,600 on gas. Williams said he did not intentionally use city funds for personal expenses and that he paid the city back.
1: The hearing also highlighted that Mayor Williams allegedly sent inappropriate text messages to an 18-year-old high school student who was seeking his mentorship. I'm Kathleen Maloney. This is Fox News.
3: 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Not Dad's Talk Radio. 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
18: Hey, everybody. Good evening. Welcome to the Next Gen Report. This is going to be a little bit of a heavier show. This has been a heavy week for me. I don't know if it's been a heavy week for anybody else. I imagine it probably has been. Just to recap, we had the 1 year anniversary of the assassination of Charlie Kirk and the 25th anniversary of 9/11 back to back. It hits hard. Even 9/11, which 25 years later, they say time heals all wounds. Clearly, it doesn't. Clearly, it doesn't. A little bit of context. I'm 23 years old. So this is before my time. I grew up post 9/11. I was born and raised post 9/11. What that means is I don't have these distinct memories that everybody else has. I don't have a, this is where I was on 9/11. I can't kind of relive the emotions and the shock and the anger of 9/11 because I wasn't there. But I did grow up in a time that was defined by it. In the 25 years since 9/11, we have been defined by that attack and our response to it. So it's just, it's a strange feeling for me. Now, I can tell you exactly where I was and exactly what I was doing when Charlie Kirk was assassinated. And that is something that has always hit me very hard. And, you know, there's a lot of emotion in that. You know, it's sad, but it's also inspiring in the sense that this was a man who was a very fearless warrior for what he believed in. And that's something that I look up to. That's something I think everyone should look up to. I mean, he knew every day of his life that just by virtue of being an opponent of the radical leftists, he was putting himself in danger. And yet he did it anyway. And he didn't hesitate. There's an interesting parallel there with the first responders who rushed into the burning World Trade Center. And I'm sure some of them thought, this is probably going to be it for me, but I'm going to go in anyway because I believe that helping these people is the right thing to do. It's an interesting parallel. I can't tell you where I was on 9/11, but I can tell you where I was on 9/10. I was at work. I was in the KTRH newsroom. I was just sitting at my desk. It had been a fairly slow day, as I recall it. And I was scrolling through Twitter looking for something interesting that I could turn into news. And that's when I saw this tweet from Michael Knowles. Pray for Charlie Kirk. And I just kind of scrolled past it at the time because, you know, I had kind of gotten to a point of, you know, almost tuning out influencers. There had been so much drama between different political influencers. I honestly assumed when I scrolled past this that they had had some theological disagreement because Charlie Kirk's a Protestant or was a Protestant. And Michael Knowles is a very devout Catholic. So I figured that was probably what that was. And it wasn't until a few minutes later that I started seeing other posts on Twitter talking about how he had been shot. And of course, the whole day played out from there. And several hours later, after a lot of speculation, a lot of back and forth, eventually we started to see the videos come out of Charlie Kirk's assassination. And at first it was the wide shots. We see someone in the back of the crowd was filming with their cell phone and you hear it and you just see him kind of jolt. And then everybody panics and he gets holds off and the video cuts. There was a lot of those. And then maybe an hour and a half before President Trump came out and confirmed, yes, Charlie Kirk has died, I saw the close-up video. I think most people have probably seen it at this point. That, to me, is truly one of the most traumatic things I've ever seen. And I like to think of myself as someone with a pretty hard stomach. I definitely have a little bit of squeamishness to me, but I've never shied away from, you know, graphic war movies and things like that. And I've never been someone that's like, oh my God, it's violence on screen. I mean, I grew up on the internet. I've seen people die on the internet before. But when I saw that video, I almost threw up at my desk. I gagged. And I spent probably the next

0: realized these people are actually our enemies. They don't just disagree with us. They want us dead. We'll get into this a little bit more because, I mean, since then, it's gotten worse. It's become more apparent that these people really do want you dead. Stay tuned. We'll be right back.
1: Next. Hey, Alfie. What can I get for you?
2: Hey, Nora. Just a nice latte, please. How was your weekend?
1: Not bad, thanks. Mainly working here. You?
2: Me? Well, I was battling gods in the afterlife realm, and after lunch, I fought mercenaries. Ooh, could I get oat milk with that latte, please?
1: Yeah, of course.
2: And then Sunday was mostly fighting supervillains. So a pretty chill weekend. Ooh, and I'll grab an almond croissant, too.
1: Wait, what? That didn't actually happen, right?
2: It happens on PS5.
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0: Alrighty, ladies and gentlemen, welcome back. I want to ask you real quick, if you just happened upon the show for the first time this evening, just scrolling through on your radio, maybe you're driving out at a time you're not usually driving and you're tuning in now for the first time just by coincidence, I want to ask you to go check me out on X at underscore Ethan Buchanan, B-U-C-H-A-N-A-N. That is the best place to find all of my content. Everything I do on X. It's a great way to watch the show. If you're a visual person, we show a lot of images, videos, and whatnot. It's one thing to listen to all of that stuff. It's another thing to see it. So that's a good place to do it. Everything is free. I don't paywall anything. There's nothing you're going to have to miss out on. Just go check me out there. And if you're interested at all, give me a follow. I'd appreciate it. I want to also ask you to support the people that make this show possible. That is my sponsor, Deus Vault Lapel Pins. This is a great conservative Christian family-owned business that's based here in Texas that I really think you should support. I really do. One, because they make a great product. And two, we're kind of in a time where I think there's a need to sort of band together. I think most people on kind of the conservative right, I think most people even in general, even if you're not super politically active, there's kind of just a feeling in the air that there's something coming. Nobody really knows what it is. God help you if you try to make a prediction as to what it is. But it's a good time to, excuse me, band together. And just a lapel pin that will very subtly say, this is who I am. This is what I represent. This is what's important to me. That's a fantastic way to do that. So I want to ask you to support Deus Vault lapel pins. If you see some lapel pins you like on there, which I'm sure you will, they have a bunch, use my promo code NEXTPIN2026. All right, so we're talking about the fact that the radical left, they're not just ideological opposition anymore. These guys are enemies. And they know that, but I think there's still a bunch of people that want to pretend we still live in this world where we can just disagree and go along to get along and let politics be politics. And that world is gone. I want to make that point by kind of reminding you of the contrast between how the left reacted to Charlie Kirk's assassination and how the right reacted. And you probably remember a lot of this. Again, it's still going on to this very day, and we'll get into that. But I want to take you back to September 11th, 2025. This is one day after Charlie Kirk was murdered. And we started seeing videos like this one come up. This is somebody actually outside of a prayer vigil that was in honor of Charlie Kirk. He was standing outside that prayer vigil with a megaphone, and this is what he was chanting. Just give it a second to load. Twitter's been doing this to me recently. There it is. That was the response pretty much universally on the left. Like outright celebration. And I want you to pay special attention to what he's saying there. We got Charlie in the neck. He's not saying somebody got Charlie in the neck. He's not saying Charlie was shot in the neck. He's saying we got Charlie in the neck. That tells you what his mindset was. This is something that their group did. We did this. This is a victory for us. We achieved this. We assassinated our political opponent. Hurrah. That's his attitude there. Not just mockery, not just, oh, he deserved it. Outright celebration. And I guarantee you, they feel the same about any single, even mildly conservative, even just slightly to the right of them. They would dance in the streets if anybody that disagreed with them was murdered. Now, by contrast, this is what the right was doing. So pictures and some video that I took on September 14th. This was here in Houston. This was a big prayer and worship event that was held in Charlie's honor in downtown Houston. It was amazing. Hundreds of people showed up. It was beautiful. Just, you know, openly worshiping Christ, saying, look, we know that Charlie was taken from us, but we're grateful for the example that he gave us and for the life he led. The response on the right was prayer and celebration of the life of Charlie. And the response on the left was mockery and celebration of the murder of Charlie. And that's continued, by the way. That hasn't slowed down. That hasn't stopped. This is just a few days ago. Libs of TikTok put this up. Virginia Tech University, a student made edibles for the Kirkiversary. Still to this day, they're celebrating the one-year anniversary of Charlie's murder with weed brownies. These aren't people that you can just disagree with. Here's another one. A student at University of South Carolina with she, her pronouns in her bio celebrated Charlie Kirk's murder with a cake. Happy Kirkiversary. Of course, she's a fat, disgusting slob. But there she is celebrating the murder of Charlie Kirk. Again, these people are not just opposition. They are enemies. I cannot say that enough. These people will dance on your grave if you disagree with them politically. They believe it's not only morally justifiable to kill you if you disagree with them, because that was the great sin of Charlie Kirk, was just that he disagreed. He wasn't militant. All he did was just say, I disagree, let's talk about it. And that was worthy not only of murder, but a year-long celebration of that murder. We have got to treat these people like the enemies they are. The ideas that they're putting forward, the things that they're militantly fighting for, because they are militantly fighting for it. They assassinated Charlie. That was a militant action. They've militantly attacked ICE installations because they don't believe in defending our border. They have already taken up arms against just regular conservative Americans. You've got to wake up to that. We've got to start treating them like it. These Marxists, we have to treat them like Marxists. And as of right now, we aren't really. One person is. This video went viral. This is my good friend Kenny Webster. He encountered some of these Marxists at the park. And this video of his interaction with them has gone mega viral, and I would like to play it for you. Check this out.
1: Hey, what's up? We're down here right now with a group of people who identify as socialists. Now,
2: communists.
1: And even communists, even better. Let's count all the things the communists developed. Hey, the AK-47.
2: Yeah.
1: Let's do it right here. No, what's the point? You need those guys to help you? You want to talk to me? I'm doing it right now.
2: I'll talk to you.
1: Guys, I was doing something. I'm not going to follow you on an adventure. Do you want to have a conversation?
2: The AK-47.
1: I'm not going to be nice to you. You're a Marxist.
2: Okay.
1: You guys are the enemy.
2: You're gonna be
1: rude, you guys are everything that's wrong with this world. You're parasites. You contribute nothing to society. Please. You guys are bad people, right?
2: Okay.
1: Right now, you're covered in clothes.
0: You guys are bad people. You're Marxists. You're the enemy. This is correct. If you hear Kenny say those things and you think, oh my God, Kenny, don't be mean to them. They're just silly college students. They don't know any better. No, they do know better. I don't believe that anymore. I'm tired of making excuses for these people. Kenny is right. These people are evil Marxists. You shouldn't be nice to them. We shouldn't just accept this as another, you know, idea you can have. No, these people are vile and we have got to start treating them like it. I'm going to make the case for why in just a minute. Stay tuned. We will be right back with more of the Next Gen Report.

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0: Alrighty. So, the kind of theme of this show has been, you know, we need to take the threats in our society, the threats to our society, seriously. The modern leftist is a threat to our society. Their embrace of communism, Marxism, Islamism, all of these things are things that are incompatible fundamentally with our society. Now, we can sit here and pretend we can coexist with them, but the reality is that we can't. And sooner or later, American ideologies, things like rights to life, liberty, pursuit of happiness, our constitution, our system of government, they're going to come head to head with the fundamentally oppositional ideologies of Marxism and Islam. This is the reason we have things like the Communist Control Act. We understood this in the 50s and 60s. As communism was killing hundreds of millions of people, maybe not hundreds, maybe just around 800 million people, but let's say between China and Russia, I think it's fair to say that those two nations' communist revolutions killed about 100 million people between the two of them directly. Now, indirectly, they killed way more than that. This is observably true. We understood then that we can't allow that here in the United States because we value the lives of our citizens. We don't want to see tens and tens of millions of people killed in a communist revolution. So we passed the Communist Control Act. Why is that not being enforced? Why do we still constantly operate under the assumption that these are just people that we can just be nice to and have a conversation with and they'll go away? We don't really have to worry about this. We don't have to take it seriously. We need to take the Kenny Webster response. These people need to be ostracized from our society. They're evil pagans. We haven't acknowledged that threat. Even as they celebrate the rise of their own militant action, we just sit there and say, oh, well, that's just them. We'll just be nice. We've got to take this threat seriously. The threat of the ideology. We have to get comfortable being mean to the people that subscribe to that ideology in order to keep that ideology out. I'll use 9/11 as an example. Here's a tweet from Charlie Kirk just a few months before he was killed. 24 years ago, a group of Muslims killed 2,753 people on 9/11. Now a Muslim socialist is on pace to run New York City. Update, spoiler alert, he does. Now, you'll see here Jessica Tarlov's response to this. Charlie, this is so gross and Islamophobic. Take it down. We can't be mean to the Muslims, guys. We can't be Islamophobic. Sure, they killed nearly 3,000 Americans in one day for the crime of not being Muslim. But we can't be Islamophobic. Charlie's response is perfect here. Debate me on the merits. Don't just throw out terminating cliches. This isn't 2015. That doesn't work anymore. What Muslim country do you prefer to live in, Jessica? What Western city or country has been improved as the Muslim population has increased? America's largest city was attacked by radical Islam 24 years ago, and now a similar form of that pernicious force is poised to capture City Hall. Be courageous enough as a liberal to call it out. I know deep down you are worried about what he will do. You're just afraid to say it. This is the correct response. We have got to get it out of our heads that we have to be nice to people who want to destroy our society and will dance on our graves. The bloodshed is a feature of these ideologies. It's not a bug. The reason these communists celebrated when Charlie Kirk was killed is because they understood that he was an oppositional force. They are perfectly happy. They celebrate his murder because it's one step closer to victory. And we're sitting here going, oh no, we've got to be nice to these people. All around the world, Muslims danced in the streets as the World Trade Center collapsed into rubble. And for 25 years since, we've been so up our own butts about not being Islamophobic that now they've essentially won. I mean, they've conquered New York City. Zohran Mamdani's electorate is primarily foreign-born. We have a communist Muslim running New York City because we've imported so many foreigners, so many Muslim foreigners into the very city that they attacked that they can now take control of the halls of power there. And how does he commemorate the 25th anniversary of that attack? He's laughing about it with his good buddy AOC. We all saw this
1: Renith
0: video.
1: Lachman.
2: Ganesh K. Lachman.
0: There he is with AOC.
1: James.
0: Laughing. Run it back.
1: Renith Lachman.
0: As Ganesh the names of the victims K. are being read Lachman. Out.
1: James.
0: Him and AOC are just chuckling in a corner together, cracking jokes. The thing that really stuck with me about that clip is you see a perfect example of the American and then the foreigner that we've imported. There's a man literally bent over the memorial, weeping, presumably over the name of a loved one that he lost 25 years ago in that terror attack. He's bent over the memorial, weeping, and the camera cuts to the mayor of the city now, who's laughing in the corner. Because he won. We didn't take the threat of Islam seriously after 9/11. Sure, we did a global war on terror. But it was largely performative. And this is not to disparage the men who fought the global war on terror. I know a lot of GWAT veterans. They're fantastic. They're heroes. They went to fight to abolish terror. But the people that were calling the shots there really didn't want to take the actual threat of Islam seriously. How do I know this? Because they said it outright. Here's George Bush after 9/11, right after, just a few weeks after the towers fell, when what he should have been saying is we need to stamp out this ideology because they're going to kill us just for not subscribing to it. Instead, he said Islam is a religion of peace.
3: That's not what Islam is all about. Islam is peace. These terrorists don't represent peace. They represent evil and war. When we think of Islam, we think of a faith that brings comfort to a billion people around the world. Billions of people find comfort and solace and peace.
0: That is a weak response. That is a weak response. Islam represents peace. No, it doesn't. Islam represents conquering everything that is not Islam. And we know this because they keep saying it. They've been saying it since the foundation of Islam. This isn't anything new. They openly say it amongst themselves. It's not hard to go on Twitter or go really anywhere on the internet and find videos of these imams in these mosques saying, we're going to spread Islam everywhere. We're going to make everyone submit to Islam. It's in the Quran. They don't hide it. This is at Tabwa 929. This is from the Quran itself. There's the Arabic right there, and there's the English translation. Fight those who do not believe in Allah and the last day, nor comply with what Allah and his messenger have forbidden, nor embrace the religion of truth from among those who were given the scripture until they pay the tax, willingly submitting, fully humbled. So what that's saying here is, make anyone who's not Muslim pay the special tax for not being Muslim, and if they won't do that, kill them. And this has been the governing principle of Islam since it was founded. Anyone who has studied the history of Islam knows that this is how they've operated since the beginning. Muhammad was a warlord. That's what he did. That's what they've done. That's what they did on 9/11. They attacked us because we were not a Muslim nation. Osama bin Laden openly said this. I'm going to show you the letter that he wrote to the people of America in 2002. Many people my age have never even heard this. We'll be right back. Stay tuned.
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7: Next. Hey, Alfie, what can I get for you?
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7: 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You?
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0: Okay, so I have spent my entire life watching people on both sides of the aisle. Primarily leftists, but even so-called conservatives and Republicans like George Bush have done this. They have gone out of their way to basically make excuses and act as apologists for Islam. You hear phrases like, oh, it's not all Muslims. And obviously that's true. It's not all Muslims. Not every Muslim is a bad person. But Islam is objectively an evil ideological system. And if you take Islam and the Quran seriously and actually follow it to the letter, you will be a bad person. You will do things like terror attacks. Because as I just read to you, the Quran itself demands this of you. The holy word of Allah demands this of you. Go to war with the infidel, either force them to submit to being a second-class citizen and paying a special I'm not a Muslim tax, or kill them. That's what the Quran says. I'll show you the verse again. Here it is. Fight those who do not believe in Allah on the last day, nor comply with what Allah and his messenger have forbidden, nor embrace the religion of truth from among those who were given the scripture, until they pay the tax, willingly submitting, fully humbled. Until they submit to paying the tax or convert, fight these people. And there's dozens of verses just like that across the Quran. Despite this, we are so concerned with looking like we're nice, tolerant people that we're willing to make excuses for this ideology. Even after 9/11, one of the first things George Bush said was, no, Islam is a religion of peace. In November of 2002, Osama bin Laden himself penned this letter to the people of the United States. And he told us, look, this is why I attacked you and this is what I want from you. And in no uncertain terms, he made it clear that the primary reason you were attacked on 9/11 is because you are not a Muslim nation. This letter is available all over the internet, although some people who had it published are now taking it down because a couple of years ago, it went viral on TikTok. And people were using it as like, oh my God, Osama bin Laden was right about Palestine or whatever. Maybe America did deserve 9/11. Because in the first several pages of this letter, he goes on and on and on about American foreign policy. This letter is basically in two parts. He outlines it up front. While seeking Allah's help, we form our reply based on two questions directed at the Americans. Why are we fighting and opposing you? And what are we calling you to do? So the first question, why are we fighting and opposing you? He goes on and on about America's foreign policy. You're doing this that we don't like. You're doing this that I don't like. You're allied with Israel, and they're doing all these things in Palestine that we don't like. La-di-da-di-da-di-da-di-da. The real primary issue here is, okay, well, what do you want from us? Because that's why you attacked us. You attacked us to get something out of us. What do you want from us? You would think that the first thing that he would say he wants from us is roll back some of these foreign policy moves. We don't want you to be aligned with Israel. We don't want you to be doing this, this, and that in the Middle East. That's not what he says. Down here on page 4, the very first thing that Osama bin Laden himself wanted the United States and the people of America to do in response to 9/11 is convert to Islam. What are we calling you to do? What do we want? The first thing we are calling you to is Islam. The religion of unification. It is the religion that we call you to, the seal of all the previous religions. He's openly saying the very first thing that you should do in response to 9/11 is not all these foreign policy things. I just spent 3 pages window dressing the fact that I am attacking you because you are not Muslim. If his first priority, if his real motivator for the attacks was our foreign policy, then the first thing he would call us to do in response to the attack is address the foreign policy. Now, the first thing he wants is for us to convert to Islam and submit to Sharia law. You are the nation who, rather than ruling by the Sharia of Allah in its constitution and laws, chose to invent your own laws as you will and desire. So, lest you be confused with the idea that we can just convert to Islam and continue operating under the American legal system, he makes it very clear. No, you're governed by your own constitution, your own laws. That's bad. You need to convert to Islam. You need to be governed by the legal system that is Sharia law. That is the call of Islam. That is what Islam demands of all of its followers. And yet somehow we've got it in our heads as Western Christians that we can just import hundreds of millions of these people after they killed thousands of us, and they'll just let us do our own thing. When they tell you who they are, believe them. This is something that I think, thankfully, maybe this is part of the big shift that I mentioned earlier that we're all feeling. A lot of people are starting to realize that, look, they're telling us out loud who they are, and we need to start taking them seriously. Mainstream figures like Ted Cruz are now actually saying this. Whether or not he means it, I don't know. But here he is at the GOP convention this week, and he says, look, this is what they're saying. They're telling us what they want. They want to destroy the system that we live in. We need to believe them when they say that. Take a listen to this.
1: A simple truth. When people tell you who they are, believe them. When Hassan Piker says America deserved 9/11, believe him. When Mamdani says he wants to seize the means of production, he means it. When Abdul al-Sayed says he has a, quote, obligation to comply with Sharia law, he means it. And when James Tallarico says he wants to dismantle capitalism, he means it. Now understand.
0: These people do indeed mean what they say. They are an oppositional force to everything we hold dear, and we need to act like it. We need to vote like it. We have got to crawl over broken glass naked, if that's what it takes, to get into the polls and vote these people away from power. Because if they get power, they're going to start instituting this stuff. They're going to start instituting things like Sharia law. They're going to start demanding that you pay their Muslim tax, or not Muslim tax, or infidel tax, or whatever the word for it is. You are going to become second-class citizens for proclaiming that Jesus Christ is Lord. They're going to take the things that are yours in service of Marxism, if you let them have any little bit of power. So vote now. Keep them away from power. Because I don't know about you, but to me, death is preferable. If the choices are become a second-class citizen in my own country because I won't submit to Islam and Marxism, death is preferable. It is. So go out and vote while you still can. Keep these people away from power. Do not let them hold power. Deport the people who believe in these things. Use the Communist Control Act. Return to immigration standards that were set up by our founding fathers in order to protect this country. Because if you don't, you're going to have to fight for it. And that fight isn't going to be pretty. Nobody wants that. I'm Ethan Buchanan. This has been the Next Gen Report. Follow me on X at @_EthanBuchanan. God bless you.
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10: The Emerald Isle a wish. I'm Carmen Roberts, Fox News. As President Trump wraps up his 2-day visit to Ireland, he gave the Irish a reason to cheer.
11: Everybody's been bugging me. They're saying, would you do me a favor? It's so unfair what's going on. Could you possibly take the tariffs off of Irish whiskey?
10: And he said he would. President Trump is expected to be back in Washington, D.C. tonight. But while in Ireland, he also talked about the more serious topic of the Russian-Ukraine war that's putting pressure on the energy markets. He said,
12: Mr. Zelensky has to do one thing. He has to stop knocking out diesel fuel in Russia. Let him go after targets, but not diesel fuel, because he's causing a shortage of diesel.
13: In recent weeks, Russia has ramped up its air campaign against Ukraine, targeting the power grid ahead of winter. Strikes have been targeting Russia's oil and gas industry, which Kyiv says both funds and fuels Moscow's invasion in this now 4.5-year-long war.
10: Fox's Stephanie Bennett in London. U.S. crude resumed trading tonight and is higher this hour, up about 2.5% at $102.72 a barrel. Hours after his plane's emergency landing yesterday, Wisconsin Congressman Tom Tiffany spoke about the ordeal.
14: Congressman Tiffany, who was also Wisconsin's GOP nominee for governor, was emotional when he addressed responders in Wausau County.
15: I just want to say thank you. What you did.
14: Tiffany said he was traveling from an event when his plane lost power. He and his pilot, Len Bolts, survived the water landing and swam to safety. He did have to get stitches over his eye.
15: My head hit the dash in front of me, and that was the extent of the damage. I mean, we're just really fortunate.
14: But Tiffany said at no time did he think he wouldn't make it. He said this won't deter his run for governor, but personally, his thought is,
15: for at least a while, God spared me.
14: Gernal Scott, Fox News.
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10: The push to build more powerful artificial intelligence is drawing calls to slow down after Anthropic CEO Dario Amodei posted an essay saying the industry needs to proceed cautiously. OpenAI CEO Sam Altman and Tesla and SpaceX CEO Elon Musk agree. Fox's Max Gordon has more.
7: Hey, Anthropic CEO Dario Amodei says that he believes in the good that AI can bring, but also that AI carries with it a number of risks, including losing control of AI systems, the misuse of AI for cyber attacks and bioterrorism, and serious economic disruption. Because of these risks, Amodei writes, in part, we must slow the pace at which we improve the capabilities of AI models. Tech leaders took to X to sound off. Boom Supersonic CEO Blake Scholl writing, AI is the greatest technology since the steam engine. We should be accelerating it, not slowing it down. But others in the tech community say that this is a prudent step in the right direction.
10: Pink is not pulling any punches in her response to Macklemore's Free Palestine chant when he opened for Ed Sheeran last week. Fox's CB Cotton has more from New York City.
9: She said her reposts contained words that she had not written and ones that she would not have necessarily chosen. She also appeared to hit a defiant tone, writing that she wouldn't reduce the Middle East conflict to a slogan or say something to simply win back followers. Pink condemned Hamas as a terrorist organization and said Palestinians deserve, quote, a future that honors their humanity and aspirations. She also suggested she should be able to express concern for Palestinians while also speaking out against anti-Semitism. Last Sunday, Pink reposted a video from Jewish advocacy group Stop Anti-Semitism, which called for rapper Macklemore to be removed as an opening act from Ed Sheeran's tour after he wore a Palestinian keffiyeh scarf while accusing Israel of committing genocide in Gaza.
10: And Practical Magic 2 conjures a box office victory this weekend, knocking Spider-Man out of number one spot. And Carmen.

0: Hello, I'm John Wesley Downey, and we're back. It's the movie show. You may recognize that as the We're Off and Running music from Cars. We're going to talk about the 20th anniversary of the Pixar movie Cars today. So that's why I picked that music. And it is very rousing, and it sounds like the beginning of a show anyway. So there we go. Got a lot of interesting things. This is going to be a great show today. Really great show. I've already recorded the pieces that will be following me here as I do the opening monologue. First of all, in the second segment, we're going to have a guy named Joe Grace. Yes, that's his real name. And he used to be a chaplain in the Army. And no, it's not a made up name. That's really his name. And he is going to do the Desert Island movie quiz with us. And by the way, I give out my email address. So if you want to do it, we'll call you on the phone. I will, and do a segment with you. But you got to contact me by email. But Joe stumbled into something, you know, as he was giving me his choices, an interesting thing happened. And I think it's true of a lot of us. As he was talking about what his favorite movies were, the three favorite movies he would take with him to a desert island, he was mentioning the people in his life. He did it repeatedly. And I didn't completely pick up on it until later when I was editing the segment. And I think that's so true of so many of us. One of the reasons that a lot of the movies that we really love are so important to us is they have connections to the people we love in our life, like our parents or anybody that's very close to us, a friend, a relative. Movies hold a special significance for us for a lot of reasons, not just the content of the movies. It's because of who we saw them with. I think that's a very important part. And we're going to do more on that in the future. I think that's a really interesting topic. Speaking of movies, as many of you know, I have made, it took 4 years, a non-monetized Star Wars fan film. It's now up on YouTube. And it's already got about 700 views on it. Very happy to say. And a lot of you have watched it and have emailed me or texted me good things about it. And I appreciate all those compliments. I want to make a request, though. For those of you that are going to YouTube and watching Back to the Lucas, if you really want to help me and all the people out that made the movie, something that would help our performance on YouTube, be sure you hit like. You know, below the description of the video, there's the video screen, then there's the description, and then there's the comment section. Be sure and hit like, and also leave a comment. You don't have to leave a lengthy review, and it doesn't even have to be a particularly positive review. But anytime you use some of those features on YouTube, a like, a comment, a share, whatever you do, it bolsters the algorithm, and it means that they will eventually send more people to my channel to have a recommendation of watching the movie. So that's a very small gesture you can make that goes in the future, because I want to get a real big build up on that. In our third segment today, we're going to be talking about the 20th anniversary release of Cars, the Pixar movie, with our animation expert, Justin Wilkins, and regular contributor to the show. It's a big deal, that movie, particular for a certain generation. I love that movie, and we're going to go in depth on it. And the last thing we're going to do today in the final segment is just have some fun. I'm going to tease you guys a little bit, so bear with me here. What is the most frightening scene I've ever seen in a movie? The scene that gets the most emotional reaction out of me. And I was thinking, you know, of jump scares in a lot of movies, or a scene that's particularly brutal or scary, like the shower scene in Psycho, the chest burster scene in Alien, some of the scenes in The Exorcist. I was thinking, you know, in those type of terms. And I was thinking a lot of the more recent horror films, some of the scenes in there. But then I thought of one scene that's in a drama, not in a horror movie, but in a drama, that I think is the most suspenseful, frightening, unnerving scene that I've seen in a movie in a very long time. So You won't know until the fourth segment, so stick around to the end of the hour, and you'll find out what I have in mind as an idea of a really frightening scene. And I'm going to play the scene here so you can listen to it. And those of you that have seen this movie, you'll know it immediately. It's an unforgettable scene. Those of you who have not seen the movie that this scene is from, you'll probably want to get the movie or watch the movie sometime in the near future and see the scene in context so you can understand what all the hoopla is about. So we're going to talk about Joe Grace's three favorite movies on a desert island. We're going to talk about Cars, and I'm going to keep you in suspense for an hour wondering, what is this terribly frightening scene that John is talking about on the movie show on 950 KPRC? Stay with us. I've had so much fun putting this show together. I can't wait to share it with you. And we'll begin right after this intermission.
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0: And we're back. It's the movie show on 950 KPRC. I'm your host, John Wesley Downey. And tonight marks the return of the Desert Island movie feature that we do on the show, where we have people talk about what three movies they would take with them to a desert island. And I've been asking for people to send me emails if they wanted to be on the show to do this. So this person, this young man, got in touch with me and said he wanted to do it. So, hello.
1: Hello there, John.
0: How are you doing? This is Joe Grace.
1: I'm doing great.
0: And he tells me that is his real name, Joe Grace. And in your past, you were what?
1: An Army chaplain.
0: An Army chaplain. I'll bet when you were an Army chaplain and you told people your name was Joe Grace, they had an interesting reaction. Like, they didn't believe you?
1: They definitely didn't believe me. They always asked me after we met.

0: And it's like, you changed your name to Grace when you became a chaplain, didn't you? I was like, no, it was just meant to be, but they didn't believe me. They felt certain that I changed my name because it was a perfect name for a chaplain.
1: I see. How long were you an Army chaplain?
0: 14 years.
1: Oh, okay. Okay. And yeah. Where do you work and what do you do? What area of town or what part of the world are you in?
0: I work in the Gallison area now. I work in security, my night job as security. Nothing fancy, just making sure I stay awake and nobody gets past the gate that's not supposed to, kind of thing.
1: Well, that's an important job. You don't want people getting past the gate. Okay.
0: That's right.
1: How did you come to listen to the movie show?
0: Well, a part of working in Galveston, and I live in Richmond, Rosenberg, so I'm driving a long way to get to work and found this show listening to iHeartRadio, which is what I'm always on, listening to talk radio during the day, and found the movie show and fell in love with it right away. And then what I really like is your tagline at the end that says, be sure to give your glory to God. So that hooked me once I listened to it the first time. I was like, this is a pretty cool show, but that's like, I'm tuning in every week now because of that.
1: Well, good. I hope you'll tell other people about us. The tagline, give your glory to God, by the way, is something that I took from a young man named Sage Northcutt. And I'll probably do something on the show some night about how Sage influenced me to do that. Anyway, we know the premise. The premise is that if you were stuck on a desert island for 3 years and you could only take 3 movies with you to watch, which 3 movies, Joe, would you take? What would be the first one in your stack?
0: Well, I have to confess before I tell you my first movie is that I gamed your 3-movie system for maximum desert island entertainment. Yeah, you said it was only 3 movies, but you didn't say I couldn't exploit the cast. So I hijacked a bunch of people on my 3 choices.
1: What's your first one?
0: My first movie is Mr. Majestic with Charles Bronson.
1: And what year did that come out, Joe?
0: That is probably a good question. I don't have an answer to. I'm going to guess in the mid to late 70s.
1: All right. That's when he kind of had a hot career. Why did you choose that one? I'm not even sure a lot of the listeners know who Charles Bronson is.
0: For me, I picked that one mainly because it's a family thing. It's like going back in time with my sister and my dad. And the Bronson connection is my father works in the Port of Houston, and he always had a deep, dark tan from working outside. And he had a mustache similar to Charles Bronson. So we used to say that Charles Bronson looks like Dad, and so the other would say, oh, your dad looks like Charles Bronson. He's like, no, Charles Bronson looks like my dad, especially when he wore his flat cap and had a cigar and his wide grin on his face because he loved to tell stories.
1: Got it. Okay, why is that one of your favorites? What's in it?
0: Well, the gist of it is pretty simple. It's not like it's not like the greatest movie ever made, but for me, it's funny, it's clever, and it's about a watermelon picker who just wants to get his melons picked. And in the process of doing that, a homicidal mobster decides he becomes obsessed with killing him. So that's the premise of the movie. And it just becomes hilarious how this unassuming tough guy gets mixed up with these mobsters that are trying to kill him because they want to tell him how to pick his melons and bring in an illegal crew. And it's just a funny story. But the really funny part is there's a part when Don Barry is in it. He plays the dummy in a lot of movies. And he is in a lot of Clint Eastwood movies, too. And he tells Charles Bronson, he said, I'm going to kill you. He tells later, he says, I'm going to kill that melon picker. And it's an inside joke because we watched this back in the era of the VHS tapes. So I learned how to rewind it and have it repeat. I'm going to kill that melon picker. I'm going to kill that melon picker. I would repeat it 100 times. And my sister didn't think it was funny, but Dad and I did. I'm sure she wanted to murder me for doing it, but we thought it was hilarious.
1: Okay. All right. What's number 2? What's another movie you would take with you to a desert island?
0: The Wrong Box. Yeah, it's a mildly British comedy about 2 elderly brothers, and they're in a race to be the last one to die. And the nephews and the cousins and relatives are all rushing to make sure their loved one is the last one to die. And so there's a total mix-up and turns into a chaotic, it's just chaos. And it's a typical British humor movie. But we like it, and that's another thing that allows me to bring Dad to the island with me because one of the inside jokes of the movie is they're always looking for the body, and the British accent, people are always saying body, as in the wrong body, or what body. So it's throughout the whole movie, there's just these lines about looking for this body all the time. But one of the brothers that's already dead, but the two nephews are trying to hide that fact.
1: I see.
0: It's just a funny movie.
1: Who's in it?
0: There's Dudley Moore, Michael Caine. Let's see who else. John Mills is in it. But the really funny thing is I forgot this after I picked it was it's also there's a cameo in there with Peter Sellers. He plays this character called Dr. Pratt, and the two brothers go to him because they need a death certificate they can sign without the date on it so they can win the contest. But Peter Sellers is hilarious. This is one little 5-minute scene he has. He is a out-of-his-mind doctor, and every 5 minutes he tells him, I'm not always as you see me now, and he has cats everywhere. And every time he tries to redirect into the task, he says, Dr. Pratt. And he says, yes, come in. Like there's a phone ringing in the room, but he's just saying, come in every time he tries to redirect him because he's scatterbrained.
1: Well, and then, any comedy that has Peter Sellers and Michael Caine and Dudley Moore in it has got to be pretty good. So, anyway.
0: Oh, yeah. It's hilarious.
1: Okay. And what's your third
0: Especially
1: movie?
0: At one point.
1: Oh, go ahead.
0: The third movie is The Saint with Val Kilmer.
1: Is that the one that came out in 1998?
0: Yes, it is. And that's just one of my favorite movies. It's not just about Val Kilmer, which I always thought Val Kilmer was a splendid actor, but this movie really shows his acting ability because he plays a character called Simon Templar, but he's really not just playing Simon Templar. He's Simon Templar playing a whole host of other characters. He plays an Australian jewel thief, which is hilarious with his accent, and the movie shows him actually making the transition from his disguise and also his voice. So you really do see his acting chops because he's actually on stage making the transition from Val Kilmer to Simon Templar to these other characters he plays as his disguises, as he's a thief.
1: I believe Roger Moore played the Saint at one point.
0: Yes, that's right. You know, Roger Moore played him on TV, and Vincent Price played him on the radio even before that.
1: Wow, so the character's been around a long time. Well, aren't you something? You know that Vincent Price played him on the radio. Wow, that goes back a ways. All right, so we've got The Saint, we've got Mr. Majestic, and The Wrong Box.
0: Yes.
1: Okay, cool. Well, that's certainly some interesting variety there. Just curious as a last question, what of contemporary movies, things out, say, the last year or two, have you seen or do you like?
0: Contemporary movies we've seen that I like? I have to say, what's the name of it? The one about... with Ben Franklin, you talked about on your show, The Great Awakening.
1: The Great Awakening. That was a great movie. It kind of came and went, but it did roll well.
0: It did great. I really didn't understand how much his ability to carry his voice made an impact when he came to America to be able to get the message out. Because if it wasn't for that, they didn't have sound systems and stages for him to be able to make that kind of impact, but only because he learned on stage to make his voice carry, he was able to reach so many people. I mean, that was a fascinating part of the movie.
1: It was an amazing, amazing movie. Well, Joe Grace, I appreciate you gracing our show tonight with the Desert Island Movie Quiz, and I hope you'll continue to listen to the movie show, and I'll go ahead and use this opportunity to tell other people that if you'd like to be on the show with me and tell me your three favorite movies, just send me an email to johndowning2@iheartmedia.com, and that's John Downing, my name, with the number 2 after it, at iheartmedia.com. And we'll consider you and put you on here like we did Joe. Joe, did you get through this okay?
0: I did. That was very good. Thank you for including me and having me on your show.
1: All right. Thanks a lot. We'll be back after these messages on The Movie Show on 950 KPRC.
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0: And we're back. It's the movie show on 950 KPRC. I'm John Wesley Downey, and I'm so happy because we have our regular contributor here, Justin Wilkins. Cars is because it's the 20th anniversary. So, Justin, welcome to our microphones.
1: Hey, John. It's a pleasure to be back.
0: Okay. What is your earliest memory of Cars? Cars is, of course, a Disney Pixar movie that still retains... I think a special place in the hearts of a lot of people.
1: Oh, yeah, especially millennials, Gen Z. If you haven't seen Cars, like, in the 20 years that it's been out, what's wrong with you? It is a childhood classic movie that retains up the importance of being humble and just having people around you to support you in your journey. It's one of the greatest... I would say Pixar films ever made, because even though, you know, the second one wasn't that good and the third one, you know, some people are like, it was okay. The first one alone stands above them all.
0: Mm-hmm. Okay. Now you're talking about the lessons that are in it, but I can hear somebody, perhaps a cynical adult who doesn't have a familiarity with the movie, going, it's about cars. How can it teach us human lessons? But they imbue the cars with human personalities.
1: Yeah, they do. They're more than just cars, I'm telling you.
0: Okay.
1: It's still real to me.
0: Okay, but I'll tell you what. Before we get more into the meaning and the characters and so forth, as I've mentioned on the air before, you have an animation background, and that's what you studied in school and so forth. In terms of the technical innovations or quality or the visual look of the film, where would you put it in Pixar's pantheon of films? How that pantheon, there's a word for you. Where would you put it in their pantheon of films?
1: Oh, it was definitely ahead of its time. I can tell that there was a lot of work that went into this movie during the time. There was a lot of traveling, a lot of sightseeing. I feel like they did a very perfect recreation of Route 66 and the environment around it. And the sound effects in the movie, just like the authentic car sounds that they used in the movie, it's kind of insane how much audio work, how much inspiration went into this movie.
0: But I have heard that some dads and sons and so forth have gone down Route 66 because of this.
1: Oh, yeah, without a doubt. Yeah, it's... Route 66 has been a historic landmark for God knows how long, but Cars gave everyone the excuse of, hey, this is an actual thing that you can drive on. Yeah, you go halfway across the U.S. just staying on it, but it's a really great road trip.
0: Mm-hmm. Restaurants and roadside attractions and so forth from people checking out Route 66. From what I know about Pixar, and I know that to some extent animation has always been done this way, but Pixar seems to be the studio that whenever I read about them, they're the ones that will take 5 years to work on a movie, and that they will start again over and over and over again if it's not right, or they will redo large portions of it. In other words, it's done differently than a live action movie. I don't know what there is about their creative process over there, but it seems to be, to boil it down, take your time until you get it right.
1: Without a doubt. I mean, I feel like it's the same way. You can apply the same logic to DreamWorks, because DreamWorks also works off of the same formula of not releasing movies on like a constant, like every year basis. And I feel like that's important, because I feel like if you just try to squeeze a movie out every year, it gets repetitive and people aren't going to show up to the theaters. So I really feel like Pixar stands alone because they set bar for the rest of the 3D animation industry in terms of what innovation looks like, and in terms of what good product looks like when you give it time to develop.
0: I think a lot of their approach, I'm not saying it's duplicating it exactly, but it the general attitude reminds me of what I've read about Walt Disney's approach to things, because, and I always love this phrase, because you would never hear it said in a corporate office in Hollywood today, but one of Walt's favorite expressions was, here at Disney, we don't make movies to make money. We make movies to make money so we can make more movies.
1: Yes.
0: Which actually got him in a lot of trouble.
1: But, I can imagine
0: but that was his passion. That's the way he thought. And I see that in Pixar. Pixar, the obsession with story and taking your time and not cranking the film out. I've heard that sometimes they'll just throw out 6 months worth of work if they have to. If they go, this isn't up to our standard.
1: You know, it's like, don't get me wrong. I mean, it really makes you wonder what Walt would think of the Walt Disney Corporation today.
0: Oh, God. I don't think he'd recognize it. I think he would be in some ways, I think he'd be enthralled with some of the technology we have, but I also think he would remind people that we need to get back to basics. So Cars comes out. For people that haven't seen it, let's name two or three of the main characters so that they have something to latch on to, because we're talking about a movie that we're assuming, because of who we are, that everybody's seen it, but... not necessarily. I know we have Lightning McQueen.
1: We have Lightning McQueen, and we have everybody's favorite tow truck, Mater, who's voiced by a comedian. Fun story for you real quick. So Mater is voiced by Larry the Cable Guy. He is a stand-up comedian that was not widely known before he worked on Cars. And there's a guy at Pixar who's working on a movie who said that they think that you'd be great to voice. We have some unfortunate news. And he's like, oh no, I didn't get the part. They're like, no, you got the part. It's just, we just didn't expect you to be that good. So he essentially is now a millionaire by just saying, hey, you've got a good voice. Why don't you voice a character, a silly, goofy character in my movie? Now he's essentially the voice of essentially the generation that I grew up in. Like, it's like, oh, Tom Mater, you know?
0: Okay.
1: I mean, you hear that and you're like, oh,
0: it's gotta be,
1: he's so dumb and he's so goofy, but oh my God, he has the heart of gold.
0: There you go. Okay. So we got Tomato. Larry the Cable Guy. That's so funny. I knew who he was before that. But surprise to me, because he's from an older generation, was to find out Paul Newman is in there. Yeah. I mean, Paul Newman, I mean, he, you know, I just like, really? I'm surprised. I don't know it for a fact, but I would guess in his long and storied career as a major Hollywood star, this has got to be the only animated movie he ever made.
1: Yeah. Yeah. I mean, it kind of caught me off guard with the voices that are in this movie. Like I said, Larry the Cable Guy being a big one, and hold on, I have to... Owen Wilson is the voice of Lightning McQueen, which every time I think of Owen Wilson, I think of all the comedy movies he's been in. So instantly when I see Lightning McQueen, I'm like, wow. It was so dumb.
0: Wow. Well, anyway, I think a lot of people are happy to see Cars back on the screen for its 20th anniversary with Paul Newman and Owen Wilson and Larry the Cable Guy and everybody there. So, Justin, thanks for coming in and talking with me about this. The movie show continues next after this intermission on 950 KPRC.
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0: And we're back. I'm John Wesley Downey, and this is the final segment of the night. And I'm sure that many of you recognize that as Mike Oldfield's musical selection, Tubular Bells. That was played in The Exorcist early in the movie during the period where Chris is walking down the streets of Georgetown and some children walk by. They're dressed in Halloween costumes, and she nods to them and smiles, and you hear Tubular Bells. And that became a very big movie music piece during those times in the mid-70s, because everybody heard it in the movie. And because you heard me play it there, you probably thought, aha, John's favorite scary scene is from The Exorcist. Well, I love The Exorcist for many, many reasons. But it does make some interesting statements, and we'll talk about it again in depth sometimes. I actually did a whole show on The Exorcist last year, and there's a lot that can be said about it. Pro and con, it is, though, that is a piece of cinema. It's extremely well-made movie, remarkably well-made movie. But that's another story for another time. No, my scariest scene is not in The Exorcist, and it is not the chest burster scene in Alien, the Ridley Scott film. Nope, that's not it either. And no, it's not the shower scene in Psycho from the Hitchcock film from 1960. It's an unusual choice, one that would not readily come to mind, because there's actually no violence in it. It's all dialogue. And the movie it's in is not a horror film per se. It's got some horrible things in it, but people would be more likely to call it a drama than a horror film. But for my money, this scene, which has almost no music in it, has a tiny bit of music just toward the end. In fact, it's the only music that appears in the entire movie is in this scene. But the writing, the direction, the acting, especially the acting, and the visuals and everything come together to create one of the most chilling and frightening and unnerving and suspenseful scenes in movie history. I'm going to play it for you. And those of you that have seen this movie, it came out, I'll just tell you, it came out since the year 2000. Those of you who have seen this movie, when I started here in a moment, you'll all know the scene. You will all know this scene if you've ever seen it in this movie. If you haven't seen it in the movie, after I run this, I'll tell you which movie it is, and you can go watch it sometime. But here is what I think is the most effectively put together scene of suspense and horror that I've ever seen in a movie, and certainly in recent years. So here we go. 3, 2, 1.
1: How much?
2: 69, see?
1: And the gas.
2: Y'all getting any rain up your way?
1: What way would that be?
2: I seen you was from Dallas.
1: What business is it of yours? Where I'm from? Friendo?
2: I didn't mean nothing by it.
1: Didn't mean nothing.
2: Just passing the time. If you don't want to accept that, I don't know what else I can do for you. Might be something else.
1: I don't know. Will there?
2: Is something wrong?
1: With what?
2: With anything.
1: Is that what you're asking me? Is there something wrong with anything?
2: Will it be anything else?
1: You already asked me that.
2: Oh, well, I need to see about closing then.
1: See about closing?
2: Yes, sir.
1: What time do you close?
2: Now. We close now.
1: Now is not a time. What time do you close?
2: Generally around dark. At dark.
1: You don't know what you're talking about, do you?
2: Sir?
1: I said, you don't know what you're talking about. What time do you go to bed?
2: Sir?
1: You're a bit deaf, aren't you? I said, what time do you go to bed?
2: Oh, somewhere around 9:30. I'd say around 9:30.
1: I could come back then.
2: Why would you be coming back? We'll be closed.
1: Yeah, you said that.
2: Well, I got to close now.
1: You live in that house out back?
2: Yes, I do.
1: You lived here all your life?
2: This was my wife's father's place originally.
1: You married into it?
2: We lived in Temple, Texas for many years. Raised a family there in Temple. We come out here about 4 years ago.
1: You married into it?
2: That's the way you want to put it.
1: Well, I don't have some way to put it. That's the way it is. What's the most you ever lost on the coin toss?
2: Sir?
1: The most you ever lost on the coin toss?
2: I don't know. I couldn't say.
1: Call it.
2: Call it?
1: Yes.
2: For what?
1: Just call it.
2: Well, we need to know what we're calling it for here.
1: You need to call it. I can't call it for you. It wouldn't be fair.
2: I didn't put nothing up.
1: Yes, you did. You've been putting it up your whole life. You just didn't know it. You know what date is on this coin?
2: No.
1: 1958. It's been traveling 22 years to get here. And now it's here. And it's either heads or tails. And you have to say, call it.
2: Well, look, I need to know what I stand to win.
1: Everything.
2: How's that?
1: You stand to win everything, call it.
2: All right. Heads, then.
1: Well done. Don't put it in your pocket,
2: sir.
1: Don't put it in your pocket. It's your lucky quarter.
2: Where you want me to put it?
1: Anywhere, not in your pocket. Or it'll get mixed in with the others and become just a coin. Which it is.
0: And there it is, from No Country for Old Men, based on the Cormac McCarthy novel, written and directed by the Coen brothers, Javier Bardem as Antoine Shakur, and Gene Jones as the proprietor of a Texaco station, scared out of his mind. That is an amazing movie scene, and I don't think many of us that have ever seen it will ever forget it, but it's from No Country for Old Men, and I think it's a superb example of just how good a movie can be. So I thought that I would share that with you. And I got a couple of other quick things to say. Some of you have been very kind to see my movie, Back to the Lucas, on the YouTube channel, my John Wesley Downey YouTube channel, and have given me some feedback through emails and so forth. I have a request. If you should watch my movie, the little Star Wars fan film, on my YouTube channel, give it a like, or put it, you don't have to give a big review, just a comment, one or two sentences, hopefully something nice. Say whatever you want, but say something, because as I'm sure you know, every time you hit like or type a comment on a post on the internet, wakes up the algorithm. It's noticed, it's computed, and it means that they'll send more people to that particular video or post or whatever it is. And just a reminder to do that. In fact, do that for anybody that has anything they're promoting, and it will be a big help to them. So I hope you enjoyed tonight's show. Next week we were going to do Akira, the 1988 anime film, tonight, but we ended up having too much material, so we'll explore that next week. I hope you have a great week. We have great things coming up in the next couple of months on the movie show, so stay with us. I want to thank Joe Grace for being on the show. And I'll just end with this. Don't forget to share your glory with God. Good night.
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0: No end in sight to the Iran war. I'm Kathleen Maloney, Fox News. As the war in Iran expands, President Trump saying this about it today.
1: Iran wants to make a deal so badly. They're calling constantly. They want to make a deal. They got to make the right deal. I'm not going to make a deal that's no good.
0: That comment from outside the Irish Open in Doonbeg, Ireland, where the president had a surprise announcement after getting requests to remove U.S. tariffs on Irish whiskey.
2: On behalf of the United States of America, I am going to take the tariffs off.
0: The president returning to Washington tonight. The president also addressing the war in Ukraine and the so-called Trump dividend if Republicans sweep both chambers in the midterm elections. Fox's Alex Hogan reports from Dublin.
3: Today, Trump telling reporters that he called Ukrainian President Volodymyr Zelensky to stop targeting Russian diesel infrastructure. In talking domestic issues, Trump today doubled down on his pledge to send every adult in the U.S. a $5,000 check if Republicans retain control of Congress in the midterm elections.
1: If the Republicans win, as I said, it's $5,000 to all adults in the country, and we can easily handle that because we're taking in so much money.
3: The proposal has been met with bipartisan pushback as Democrats slam the administration over the state of the economy. They also say they don't buy the promise of these $5,000 checks.
0: The economic experts say the proposal could add to the country's debt. More pain at the pump as U.S. gas prices increase over the last 3 weeks. Oil industry analyst Trilby Lundberg with the details.
4: Now we have a jump of 11 cents per gallon in the average price of regular grade gasoline to $4.25.
0: Lundberg says gas prices are up 38 cents a gallon since early July. 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
0: Wisconsin gubernatorial candidate and Congressman Tom Tiffany had to make an emergency landing Saturday night after his plane lost power. Fox's Madison Scarpino reports.
17: Tiffany says it takes a really skilled pilot to land on the water safely. Both Tiffany and the pilot had some cuts that they needed to get stitches on, but thankfully they are expected to be okay. Tiffany says the small plane almost made it to the local airport after a political event when the power cut.
18: After the plane settled, probably a couple seconds, we looked at each other, are you okay? And he said to me, are you okay? And we're like, yeah, doing fine.
17: Tiffany says the pilot quickly called 911, but then the plane started filling up with water and sinking. So they swam to a shallow area until emergency responders could get to them by boat. They were eventually pulled from the water. His Democratic opponent for governor, Milwaukee County Executive David Crowley, says he's grateful to God no one was hurt.
0: The incident is under investigation. In Georgia, the Stockbridge City Council has voted on removing Mayor Jayden Williams over misconduct allegations. Fox 5 Atlanta's Annie Mapp with details.
19: Jayden Williams is 23 years old and became the city's youngest mayor back in January, but now his time in office is up, and the city of Stockbridge has already reached out to the Henry County Board of Elections to hold a special election to fill his vacancy. The city accused Williams of using more than $4,000 on a city purchasing card for personal expenses. That included restaurant meals, clothes, haircuts, and a movie. The city also says he used a city vehicle for personal trips and spent more than $2,600 on gas. Williams said he did not intentionally use city funds for personal expenses and that he paid the city back.
0: The hearing also highlighted that Mayor Williams allegedly sent inappropriate text messages to an 18-year-old high school student who was seeking his mentorship. I'm Kathleen Maloney. This is Fox News.
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0: going up.
1: Okay.
0: You remember elevators going up?
1: Sure.
0: Going down? Well, life is really becoming a sci-fi thriller, not just because of all the AI that we're talking about, but guess what they're planning on creating?
1: Who is they?
0: Like NASA and all these space people, they want to create an elevator from planet Earth to space.
1: Space shuttles aren't good enough for us?
0: No, we're talking about an elevator, an actual elevator to space.
1: How long would that elevator ride be?
0: Well, let me tell you about it first, and then I'll tell you how long. Okay, it's a cable that stretches 62,000 miles.
1: That's long.
0: From Earth into space.
1: Where in space?
0: Just somewhere up there.
1: The moon? Mars? A space station?
0: Next to the ISS.
1: But everything in space is floating around all the time.
0: But we're going to have a stationary port.
1: Okay.
0: So you'd get in the elevator, like in Phoenix.
1: Right.
0: Oh, it's hot here.
1: Third floor, please. Yes, I'll be there in 13 days.
0: The cable is long enough to wrap around planet Earth 2.5 times.
1: That's long.
0: Okay. You ride a robotic car that crawls up this cable. No boom, no countdown. You just get in and press S for space.
1: Sure. And then hear the elevator music.
0: It'll be Space Odyssey.
1: And you're waiting, and there's that awkward moment when you're in the elevator with a stranger and you don't want to make eye contact.
0: But I like to just stay on the elevator instead of facing forward, your face behind.
1: Yeah.
0: Hey, how is everybody?
1: Yeah. No one wants you on the space elevator, Tim.
0: Oh, God. When I was in Vegas, I got in an elevator and I had drank a little too much.
1: Yeah.
0: With a whole bunch of church ladies.
1: And you freaked them all out?
0: I was like, hey, how are you?
1: Did you make friends?
0: Well, yes, I did, as a matter of fact. I told them all about the newsletter.
1: Oh, of course. Always selling.
0: We have some renderings of what it might look like.
1: Okay.
0: Now you have to describe this for our radio listening audience.
1: That looks like it's a glass elevator. There's multiple ones, some that hold multiple people and some that just hold two. It does look futuristic. Now it's on a huge, I mean, this isn't just on a cable. It's on a huge, massive structure.
0: And look who's inside it.
1: Kim Komando.
0: And Andrew Babinski.
1: Oh, I didn't see me. Where am I?
0: You're the bald guy.
1: Oh.
0: And so here's the catch. There's always been the cable, but steel would snap under its own weight. So this is like a little fun fact you can share with your family. They're going to be like, oh my God, Dad is so smart.
1: Okay.
0: He's so incredible.
1: That's what they love, science facts.
0: You need something strong. So they're betting on something called graphene and carbon nanotubes.
1: Nanotubes?
0: Mm-hmm.
1: Everybody, invest in nanotubes right now.
0: 200 times stronger than steel. It'd be thick. I don't know how they would do this. It would be as thick as the plastic wrap on your leftovers.
1: That's not very thick.
0: No.
1: But we have spaceships. We can get to space. Why are we reverting to an elevator?
0: For the money.
1: Because it's going to save money, like fuel costs and all that stuff?
0: Yeah, I'm going to tell you more about that in just a sec.
1: All right.
0: But first, I have to thank Consumer Cellular for helping to make this show possible. 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Here's the money. Sending 1 pound of cargo up on a SpaceX rocket costs how much?
1: It's going to be high, like $20 million.
0: $1,300.
1: That's way lower than I thought.
0: An elevator could drop that to $100. And so cheaper getting stuff up to space means cheaper GPS, cheaper weather forecast, cheaper internet, cheaper cell, cheaper everything.
1: So instead of launching a satellite, we just bring it up on the elevator and then kick it off and it floats into orbit?
0: So if you're going at 120 miles per hour.
1: Which is fast for an elevator.
0: Shoo.
1: This is like the Willy Wonka elevator.
0: The trip to the main station, 22,000 miles up.
1: Okay.
0: Will take you how long in an elevator?
1: I don't want to do that math.
0: Because you're like poking your eye out.
1: Because I'm picturing the equation in my head and I don't want to work it out.
0: Okay, it's about a week.
1: A week? You're going to be on an elevator for a week?
0: With music. Torture. So why did the pilot take the elevator instead of the stairs?
1: I saved money.
0: Too many flights. You know, if I were in space, I can get a gig as a comet Edian.
1: Yeah, no, you can't even get that gig done here.
0: Well, there is that. And on that happy note, welcome, ladies and gentlemen. I'm Kim Komando, America's beloved digital goddess, here with you once again with the nation's largest, biggest, best award-winning show about all things digital. And joining me, of course, is Andrew Babinski. 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And you can also hang out with us on YouTube.
1: 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Every single time we post something new, you'll get a notification. I watch a ton of YouTube shows. And I love the fact when I hit the search bar, it shows me all the ones I've subscribed to and they have something new. So go subscribe.
0: Yes, YouTube.com/Kim Komando. Have you been to Ulta lately?
1: Yeah, I have a 16-year-old.

0: for the Labor Day weekend. Mm-hmm. And I don't know if you remember when I told you that at the bottom of the hill is that there was one flock camera.
1: Right, but didn't neighbors keep cutting it down or covering it?
0: We don't really know who it was. It's just some guy in a hoodie.
1: Yeah, okay. It was someone who lived there.
0: Yeah, or no, you know what? There's actually like places on the internet, like if you live here, we need you to go get this flock camera.
1: So they're like assigning people cameras to destroy?
0: So what I think is interesting though, the camera's gone. You know, I came back to Phoenix, do some work, went back for Labor Day weekend, and now the flock camera's back. But then there's a second flock camera next to it, so you can see who's taking it down.
1: Well, they finally got to take a picture of the guy who's ruining the first camera.
0: Does it really bother you, all these flock cameras?
1: Not really. No matter where you go, you're being watched. You're being recorded. You're being pinged. You're being surveilled. When you go in public, you have no expectation of privacy. I don't know why that is so hard for people to comprehend.
0: I think because there's no controls on this.
1: Well, but the people that are abusing it, they are abusing it for personal use. They're not coming after me. They're coming after scorned lovers.
0: Yeah. Or, yes, exactly. Or somebody who stole a car.
1: Right.
0: Or somebody broke into a house.
1: But that's the legitimate reason.
0: Yes.
1: It's the people who are abusing it.
0: Yes.
1: They're only abusing it towards people that they know.
0: So did you see the big Apple event?
1: Yes, of course I did. The foldable phone.
0: Did you watch the whole thing?
1: No, I just watched the phone part.
0: I couldn't watch the whole thing either. Apple's first foldable phone, called the iPhone Duo.
1: It's a weird shape when it's not folded.
0: It's big. It's 5 inches.
1: When it's closed, it's a weird, awkward shape. Would that even fit in a normal pair of pants pocket?
0: No.
1: I don't think so either.
0: Unless you had really big pants and really big pockets.
1: If you have hammer pants, this is the phone for you.
0: Well, you know what's coming back in style?
1: What?
0: Carpenter pants.
1: Cargo pants with the cargo pockets?
0: No, carpenter. Like, so you'd have that big pocket so you could put your hammer in it.
1: That's coming back in? That was ever in style?
0: It was in style a long time ago. But now with those big, I was thinking like if you had carpenter pants, you could put a foldable iPhone right there.
1: So I have the biggest iPhone that came out. What is this, 3 inches?
0: No. Well, the 5 inches is diagonal.
1: Okay, but still.
0: That's like 6.3 inches
1: diagonal. It looks a lot wider than even the biggest phone now.
0: Yeah, they're not talking about how wide it is. They're only talking about the diagonal.
1: Right, so. But I'm saying the images that I saw, it looks wider than this. It doesn't look like it's, when it's folded, it doesn't look like it's going to be comfortable to use.
0: $2,000.
1: For the basic.
0: Yes. And you can run two apps side by side. It takes a picture when everyone's ready. I mean, it's got all these other little things.
1: It's an iPad.
0: I like the colors. Okay, night sky and star white. So you can have black or white.
1: Right, exactly.
0: What should we call it?
1: Star white sounds appealing.
0: And so does night sky.
1: No, are you going to get one?
0: Of course.
1: But are you going to get it and make it your everyday phone?
0: I have to try because it's my job.
1: Right. I understand that. But do you think it will become your everyday phone?
0: I don't know. I mean, I have an iPad.
1: Right.
0: I have a MacBook.
1: Which you carry around with you?
0: Yes.
1: I just don't see it.
0: I don't know. Then you have the 18 Pro. The Pro Max has a bigger cooling system, I guess, on the inside.
1: Ooh,
0: that was important. I'm excited.
1: Let's all
0: about that.
1: Get excited.
0: 45 hours of video playback. So it has a big battery boost. You want that. The Apple Watch Series 12 and Ultra 4. This is interesting to me. It has audio intelligence. Now, what do you think audio intelligence means?
1: That they're going to listen to everything I say, and they're going to keep a file of it so they can sell it to market me.
0: Well, they say they're not going to market it. But you can record, if you're having any conversation, I could be recording it right now on my watch.
1: Great! More spying.
0: Now, they did say that it will make a sound when it's recording. But you know as well as I do, it's just a matter of time before somebody says, oh, well, here, do this, and you won't hear the sound.
1: A constant sound?
0: Like a beep. Like
1: right,
0: a beep.
1: When it starts. So
0: beep.
1: I...
0: Yes.
1: The whole time?
0: That's what I read. I'm not really sure if it will be that way. Maybe I misunderstood it. But
1: And then someone on Facebook Marketplace will open up a store. You can go and get it turned off.
0: Now, this is also interesting to me, is that the iPhone 18 has something called the Pro Reference Image Detection.
1: Yay, I've been waiting for that feature.
0: It'll tell you whether or not AI created or altered the photo.
1: That's pretty cool.
0: Yeah, so if you are working with an insurance adjuster and they say, oh, well, that dent was there before, and you're like, uh-uh.
1: Right.
0: No, there was no dent there. So people are doing a lot of great things with AI.
1: Sure.
0: What's the most amazing thing that you've done with AI lately?
1: Lately, what did I do? I just put together, I'm big on data.

0: Databases. I'm trying to get more organized with my morning show, and I've built an entire database for a new game show that we're running. I'm surveying people on the internet, taking those surveys, putting it into the database, and then once it's in the database and I need to use it, I just hit one button and it prints it out.
1: I love
0: in
1: that.
0: A perfect form.
1: Isn't that great?
0: Yes.
1: Time saver. Okay. A Harvard PhD guy by the name of Douglas Yao is viral right now on X because he's using ChatGPT for a different reason. Something that you probably never thought of. I know I never thought of it. He's using it to create schizophrenia drugs.
0: Come again?
1: Yes. He says ChatGPT designed the drug, and then he taught himself the chemistry to actually put it all together. He has a lab, and if you see it, it's a couple of folding tables and a $4,000 robot to run the tests. He claims that he has improved upon Cobenfy, a breakthrough schizophrenia drug that was approved by the FDA. And he says his is better because it has fewer side effects.
0: So many questions I have. Where is he getting the ingredients to make the drugs? Is he actually making drugs, or is this just all hypothetical within ChatGPT?
1: No, he's actually physically making the drugs.
0: He's making pills.
1: And he says that, you know, if he has to go through FDA approval, that's years and maybe billions of dollars.
0: Right.
1: And so he can just create new drugs.
0: Is he taking them?
1: I think he must be taking them.
0: Because you said that it works better. And to know that it works better, you have to be testing them.
1: He says that it has fewer side effects. That must mean that he's taking them.
0: I wonder if he had to take antipsychotics himself and he's gone crazy.
1: No, we would never condone making drugs.
0: No. I saw how Breaking Bad ended. It is not a good plan.
1: But this guy has like 6 million views. And you should see the comments. Like, oh, way to go. Other people are like, ooh, that's weird.
0: Way to go?
1: Yes.
0: Well, there was that. Remember that one guy who was trying to fuel his car with anything but gas? And in his backyard, he built that huge contraption and then just disappeared off planet Earth. That guy was getting tens of millions of views.
1: We didn't know. Yeah, he was gone.
0: Poof.
1: We don't know anything. But yeah, so if you start seeing this type of stuff available online,
0: don't buy it.
1: No, that would be a really, really bad thing. All right, still ahead this hour, a smart TV keyboard. I could have used that yesterday because I had to enter in Barry's password for Paramount Plus.
0: It's the worst.
1: It's like,
0: that's when you want them, your phone, your television to be monitoring you at all times, just so I can yell at it, my email address.
1: We have our AI tip, and this one's for kids. And we're also going to talk about remembering 911 25 years later. You know, somebody you know has been saying, I need a website for years, maybe longer. Maybe it's you. Here's why you don't have one. You think it takes a web guy, it takes a designer, and a month of your life. You're right. It used to be, but not anymore. Because let me tell you something. My husband has been bugging me for about a year and a half to build him a website because he has this idea that he is going to save radio forever.
0: Okay.
1: And by combining towers and frequencies, and he has a petition that he's getting ready for the FCC, and he says he keeps needing a website for this. And I'm like, oh, God, the last thing I want to do is create a website. So we have a new sponsor, Hostinger. And I'm sitting there, and I'm thinking, you know what? It's Labor Day weekend. Don't have a lot going on. I bet you I could create a website for Barry. So I said, give me all your Word docs, everything that you have going on. And I go into Hostinger, I buy a domain, and then I fire up their AI. I feed it Barry's Word docs. And I'm not kidding you. You should look at this site. It did it in like 35 minutes.
0: Wow, really?
1: Yeah.
0: That quick?
1: Yeah, go look at it.
0: All right.
1: AMRadioCoalition.com.
0: I got to spell coalition.
1: I know. I had to ask him to spell it too. I'm like, how do you spell coalition? 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

0: Hey, just a quick reminder, if you ever want to be a guest here on the show and speak with me one-on-one, super easy to do. You don't have to sit on hold for hours like other folks. Come on. We can do much better than that. 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And in the top right-hand corner, there's a link that says Ask Kim. Now, let me tell you, insider secret, I read every single note that you send me there. I do it personally. I know you're like, and there's going to be some smart I'll go, oh, Kim, if you write this note, reply and let me know. 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Once again, that's K-O-M-A-N-D-O.com. And in the upper right-hand corner, there's a link that says Ask Kim. Hey, if you haven't already, make sure that you get our free newsletter. 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So how did it turn out with Snapchat?
1: We're not even close to the finish line with Snapchat.
0: Really?
1: Yeah. So what happened was, and I told the girls I was going to tell the story on the show, and so I'm not going to use any names to protect the innocent. But in our house, we have four girls, 16, 14, 12, and 8.
0: Oh, God.
1: And a boy. The 16-year-old and the 14-year-old are the only ones that have access to social media, and they use Snapchat all the time as a messenger app.
0: Okay.
1: Their doors are 4 feet apart, and yet they still Snapchat each other. So last week, the 16-year-old is messing with the 14-year-old, and she is spamming her a picture of the 12-year-old getting ready.
0: Okay.
1: And just constantly, nonstop. And then you could hear the 14, stop it! And then the 16-year-old's laughing. And then she comes downstairs and she's just sending the photo over and over and over again. So the 14-year-old is very upset with her. And she says, you know what I'm going to do? I'm going to tell Snapchat that this is inappropriate photo of a minor.
0: Ooh.
1: And Snapchat immediately bans the 16-year-old's account. Not suspends it, not blocks her. Done. Deleted. Erased. God. Their mom obviously has Snapchat as well and uses it to communicate with them. And every bit of history between the two of them, gone. Like it never happened. Obviously, the 16-year-old's mad that her... But she's like, I'll just appeal it. It's no big deal. It's my sister. We'll tell him we were fighting. She appeals it. They don't respond for days. And then she gets the nuclear message back that it is gone and her appeal was denied.
0: Oh.
1: And she's devastated her whole life. The number one thing she's upset about is that all summer long, we went on multiple trips.
0: And all the pictures and everything.
1: Every single picture with her friends, every single snap with her softball team, every single moment from the last year.
0: A little tension in that household
1: right now. Oh, my God. It's every moment. It's like, can you please pass me a soda? I would if you didn't destroy my Snapchat account and ruin my life. So I've emailed Snapchat. I'm trying to talk with the PR people. If anyone can help, I would love it because she is devastated.
0: And the moral of the story is, Dad?
1: I don't know what the moral is. Everyone was wrong in this. And the 16-year-old is the only one who has to pay the price.
0: A little bit. And here's a scam that's spreading right now. You may get a phone call from somebody who says, hey, we're with Spectrum. And we need you to send us the phone back that we sent you on accident. And then we're going to send you a FedEx label so that this way we can get that phone back. And then they're going to give you a $100 gift card for returning the phone. Now, here's the deal. Their emailed label routes the phone to the crook and leaves you owing the difference, say, $900. Because they bought the phone on your account.
1: Oh,
0: they sent it to you. Then they pretend that they're from the company and they need you to send them the phone back because it was a mistake. And then, meanwhile, the FedEx label that's fake sends it to them.
1: Is there any avenue these scammers won't go to steal from us?
0: No. Mm-mm. 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

0: So as I mentioned the other night, I had to put in Barry's Paramount Plus password.
1: Yeah.
0: Using a TV remote.
1: Never fun.
0: Which I'm like, didn't you like set up the voice activation? Oh no, that won't work with our system. I'm like, okay.
1: But usually you got that little QR code, you take a picture of it, and it links you to where, no. You had to enter in the whole thing.
0: Yes. So that's when I thought, there's got to be a better way. And there is a better way. A smart TV takes a regular computer keyboard. A lot of people don't realize this.
1: I didn't.
0: Any old one in the closet works. You just plug it into the USB port on the back of the TV and you start typing. And that's the trick. Now, if it's a wireless keyboard like I had, you just pair it under Bluetooth under the TV settings. And then you can punch in that 16-digit character, like just like bingo, bango, you're all done. Works on both Samsung, LG, Roku, and Fire TVs. Your TV could always do this. It just never told you.
1: It should.
0: Because it's the strong silent type.
1: Don't know how that's a pun, but I'm going to laugh to make you feel good.
0: Thank you. All right, let's get rocking and rolling with our great calls. And we're going to start with Kaylee in Cedar City, Utah. Hi, Kaylee.
2: Hi.
0: Welcome aboard. So tell us, I read a story about you and your kids and your family. Tell us that from the beginning.
2: Okay, so I had made what I thought was a pretty innocent video of me and my daughter singing in the car. I posted it on Instagram and cross-posted it to Facebook, and I immediately got a copyright notice. So I'm freaking out. I've never done this before. I'm like, oh my gosh, what did I do wrong? So I go look at the copyright notice, and underneath my video, I saw these prompts. And the first one was, who's the child passenger? I went to click on it, thinking, you know, I'm going to deny this request. Like, I thought it was asking me, and I was going to say, absolutely not. Like, we're not tagging my daughter. And it went down this whole rabbit hole of all these different questions. It was basically like, you know what? Do you want to know about this child? Here's everything you would need to know. And you know what? Here's where her sister's at in life, too. You want to know about her and her sister? Here you go. What about her mom, her dad, her favorite things? Like, everything. It was basically a package of my entire life just handed over to, I mean, I hope it's just me that saw it, but there's a possibility that others did too, and they could know everything they want to about us. It was so crazy.
0: So who put this up? Was Instagram putting this up?
2: It was on Facebook. So okay. The prompt came underneath. Yeah, it was underneath my video. Just, you know, those meta AI prompts?
0: Oh, like sometimes, like, I see what you're saying. Okay.
2: Yeah, all those prompts. And when I looked at my other videos, they were completely appropriate. Like, I did a video of us in Florida, and we were using these fans. And all the questions were about, what kind of fan is this? How does it charge? Like, completely normal questions. This, not normal in any way, shape, or form.
0: So it scraped all this information and then was trying to build engagement by presenting you this information so that you would keep clicking.
2: Yes. And the crazy thing is, none of it was my information. It came from excited grandparents who were talking about a birth announcement, or aunties and uncles who had posted a birthday party. The only information it pulled from my page was when it asked, where does Kaylee Robbins live? It pulled up a video that I had posted about a fire, and it said, because of this fire, Kaylee has to live in or near this town.
1: Wow. I've never seen anything like this on Facebook.
0: Either. That's why I wanted to talk to you about this, Kaylee, because I have not experienced this myself.
1: But was all the information that it was giving 100% accurate?
2: Yeah, so at the beginning, it was 100% accurate. Where I used to live, where I live now, how old my daughters are. They, because of their ages, they're likely in this grade in this school. There's only one school here, so it wouldn't be hard to find that. It talked about their favorite books. That was accurate. Their favorite book was accurate. Beaches that we visited, their favorite trail. Like, it was crazy. I've done some advocacy work. It pulled up all of the stuff I've done for just, like, children's justice centers. It pulled pictures from those accounts. But when I started deleting information, like all these videos that I had of us, I started deleting that, and the information became less and less accurate. So that made me feel good. But then I realized it was pulling from other pages, like trying to assemble the information that it had just lost. It was so, like, mind-boggling what was happening in real time.
0: So that's really the solution, is to keep all the accounts private, right? I mean, so that it doesn't get anything and just strip location data off postings and not to put pictures of the kids up on their first day of school with the board that says Little Johnny and the name of the school and the grade.
2: Right. The only problem is one of my pictures that it pulled up, I haven't had it on my page for maybe 5 years. I don't know where it got that picture.
1: It was actually a deleted photo.
2: Yeah, it wasn't. I mean, if it got it from somewhere, it didn't get it from my page. I have not had that picture on there for maybe 5 years now.
0: But see, Meta bought a company that would match faces.
1: Okay.
0: It was a whole database. I think it was called faces.com. And I may be wrong, though. And I remember thinking to myself, wow, how insidious to buy a database of all these photos,
1: right,
0: you know, tied to people.
1: But here's the thing. Most people, if you're Meta on the opposite side, most people would think of this as this is like Flock 2.0, as an invasion of privacy, not helpful, useful information.
0: It's just tying, I would say, publicly available information, because it's not set to be private on Facebook.
1: Right.
0: So it's public. It's tying it all together. It's kind of like when you are with somebody and you don't even know them, but you're at a party and you're in the same vicinity of them, is that maybe after the party you'll get a notice and say, do you want to be a friend with John? And you're like, I don't even know who the heck this guy is.
1: But your phones were within 10 feet of each other, so Facebook thinks you have a relationship.
0: So what are your next steps? Is to wipe out anything that you have on there, or what are you going to do?
2: Yeah, so I've asked family and friends to get rid of it, because that was my main concern. It was pulling from other accounts, not mine. So it didn't matter that I didn't have any identifying info other than their faces. It didn't matter. It pulled it from other people's accounts to give that to me. And so I've asked all of them to delete that info. You know, if you want to keep it, please, like, save it to your phone or whatever. You can also go to Facebook and toggle that you only want it to be seen, you know, visible by only me or only friends and family. So I'm like, you know, if you want to do that for now until, you know, you have time. Because, I mean, these grandparents have hundreds of pictures. It's taking time.
1: Yes.
2: And so I'm like, you know what, just, you know, keep it visible to only you, and then you can slowly delete them. But with mine already being deleted, I don't know where it got that photo. I'm like, I don't know if deleting it does anything. So
0: I would go to Venture Care. I would go to not even putting the photos on there. Like,
2: yeah, so like, I've made sure that everything's been deleted, and then moving forward, no identifiable information at all. Like, we're not posting them anymore.
0: Right.
2: If we do, it will be tiny hands or tiny feet, but there will be no pictures or videos of my kids moving forward at all, ever.
0: I'll tell you what we do is with kids in the family is that we have Google Photos, and everybody participates in Google Photos, and so that, and they're set to be private.
1: With this, though, do you think Facebook realizes that they removed the curtain? They showed us all the things that they're connecting, the dots they're connecting, the information they have behind. And obviously, with Kaylee's call, we don't like it.
0: And it is interesting because they say by the year 2070 that everybody on Facebook will be dead or nearly dead.
1: Okay. What?
0: Because they're not bringing in any of the younger generation.
1: Oh, okay. I was like, what's going to happen? The Facebook robot's going to come slash all our throats?
0: We're going to be talking about that in the next hour. That's coming up. All right. 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All right, so homework's back, right, in your household?
1: Oh, my God. The other night, football's back. The first game of the season. I'm doing the remodel, so I'm just listening to it. I make everybody dinner. I fed the whole household was fed. And I'm like, I'm going to sit down and watch some football. As I'm walking to the couch, Dad, can you help me with my social studies? Sure. go to the bedroom, do social studies. As I'm walking, hey, can you help me with, yes, I just did homework for the rest of the night. Yes, it's back. And it's the bane of my existence.
0: Well, here's what's happening with AI. And they can't use AI, right?
1: No, absolutely. And they don't want to.
0: That's good. Is that ChatGPT has something called study mode, and Gemini has guided learning, and Claude calls it learning mode. It's free on all three. And then if you flip it on, you're doing homework, it refuses just to hand over the answer.
1: Right. But you also can do a prompt, which is what we do if we're stuck on a math problem, especially my son is in like 10th grade math and he's nine, is that we just say, here's the solution. Here's the problem. Don't solve it for us. What's the first step?
0: Oh, that's smart.
1: And then we get the first step. And if he's still stuck, okay, what's the next step? And then by that time, you go, oh, I remember that. And then we work through it. Never let it give the answer.
0: Never.
1: No. I mean, I want it to, but the kids won't let me.
0: I just wanted to give me the answer.
1: I just wanted to watch some football.
0: That's all. I just wanted football. Coming up, we have the 25th anniversary of 9/11. We're going to give you a tip about maybe something you should be doing right now. And then in the next hour, this is a crazy story. Older adults are trending online, and it's for something that you may not ever expect. 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

0: 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They can't harm you if they can't find you. Tom in Cincinnati, Ohio. Glad to have you with us, Tom. Boy, this is a great question. What is going on with Apple prices?
1: Yeah, Ken, great to talk with you. Yeah, I saw your post in the Current a week ago. I have an older iPhone SE second edition, and I'm looking to buy a new phone, and it says, hold the phone. Don't go yet. Wait till after the September Apple big ching-ding. And so I did, and then I looked online, and it's like, these prices are still the same. So I was just wondering,
0: I know it's
1: when
0: a, it's
1: do they
0: a,
1: typically, or do they plan to reduce prices? Do you know?
0: Okay, this is a big plot twist, because every year since 2007, if you want to buy a new phone to you, and you don't want to buy the latest phone, so you want to buy a used phone, is that you would wait until Apple would drop the latest phone.
2: But right? Not used, right? You would just buy the newer model.
0: Yes.
2: But it's one
1: right,
2: generation
1: yeah, like
2: behind.
0: Yes. Or even a used one.
1: Getting like right. The 17, not the $2,000 new one.
0: Okay. Right. But here's the thing, is that Apple actually raised the prices this past week.
2: Of the older model, the 18
0: yes.
2: or the 17?
0: The 17. They actually raised the prices. They're blaming it on a memory chip shortage driven by the data center boom, pushing all the component prices up higher. So the usual wait a few weeks is just dead now. And I feel bad that I thought it was going to go.
2: What she meant
0: down.
2: Was wait until September 2029.
0: Yes. but what I would do is, if you really want one, I would buy one like today before the stock vanishes.
2: You don't think though that they're going to be less expensive around Christmas?
0: Well, we always have that Black Friday, but it's hard to say that because
2: right.
0: of the component prices okay. that are going up.
2: But they may not do it because they can't.
0: Yeah, and then now they have a perfect excuse not to do it. Oh, the component prices are on increase.
2: I guess you're right, Apple. Here's my money.
0: I mean, because of the data centers and, you know, this is the first time that they've actually broken that rule.
2: Normally, how much would it drop? 10%, 15%, 20%?
0: Maybe 20%. Sometimes 15 to 20%.
2: And they're not even trying with 5. They're actually raising the prices.
0: They're saying, sorry. Component prices.
2: I guess it would be cheaper for them to pull the chips out of the phones already manufactured and put them in the new ones, probably.
0: Well, I have an iPhone 15.
2: Okay.
0: And I have an iPhone 16. And I have an iPhone 17.
2: Sure.
0: And I'm going to be buying the foldable.
2: Mm-hmm.
0: How about I send you, Tom, the iPhone 15?
1: Wow, that'd be great.
2: Which iPhone do you have right now?
1: I have an iPhone SE second edition. It's an oldie.
2: Now, she's going to send this to you.
1: 5 or 6 years old.
2: She's going to send it to you, but it won't be until September of 2029.
0: That is not true.
2: Is that okay?
0: That is not true. He's, you know, he's lying. He's, you know, we've been counseling him off to the side, Tom.
2: And it's not working.
1: Moving, right?
0: Yes, that's not working. So I'm going to put you on hold. We're going to put you on hold. Let's get your name and address, and we'll gift you an iPhone 15.
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0: It is. 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
2: Uh-huh.
0: And so joining us now is Carter in Denver, Colorado, who has created his own business and is using AI to propel it. Hi there, Carter.
3: How's it going?
0: Great. So you are in the junk removal business.
3: Yes, that's correct. We've been in the junk removal business for about 2 years now.
0: And so how'd you get started in that?
3: So we got started, my dad one day, he hired a junk removal company. It was this younger guy, maybe 19 or 20. He came to the house alone. And my dad was like, hey, my son would love to help you out. And the next day I called the guy. My dad gave me his phone number. And from there I gave him a call and I got a job. I worked with him over the summer and I was like, hey, like we could probably do this. Like he would have days where he was making over $1,000. And I was like, you know, I want to have a taste of that money. So we started our junk removal business. We started with just a 4Runner and utility trailer, and we just started growing it from there.
0: And how old are you? You're 18, right?
3: So I'm 18 right now. We started when I was 16 years old.
0: And so what are your revenues like?
3: We're at the point in our business where we're hitting consistent $15,000 months. Is kind of where we were last month. And then previously when we started, though, like, junk removal is one of those industries where it's so much to learn how to market and how to actually build a profitable business. So it took us about 8 months before we were profitable in the junk removal industry.
0: How are you using AI? I understand that you did a pretty robust AI pricing calculator.
3: A little while ago, one of the biggest things I saw online is a lot of guys were pricing per trailer load. Well, the problem with that is if something is like concrete, it's going to cost a lot more than like a normal couch worth of the sizing. So I built an AI pricing calculator to help anyone in the world start pricing with their junk removal business. So it's kind of built through an AI vibe coding app. And from there, we were able to share it online to thousands of people.
2: Now, me as the customer, do I have to do anything interacting with this AI to tell you that I'm going to have you, hauling cement and not my couch?
3: Yes. So how it works is on my Instagram, you'd get it from there. Once you have the calculator, you'd go into the setup, you put all your business expenses, and then from there, all you have to do is type in the information of the job, and it auto-calculates what you should charge for it.
2: Okay.
0: Wow, that's amazing. And so how else are you using AI real quick?
3: For AI, we use it in a bunch of other areas of our junk removal business, and we use it for getting leads for our junk removal business to continue growing. We also run a consulting business as well we've been getting into, and we're currently using AI to build a CRM and data tracking app for other junk removal business owners.
0: You know, I think I'm going to be seeing you on Shark Tank someday.
2: Probably, yes.
0: Just say think.
2: And Carter, I want to be the first one to say, I'm out.
0: Not me. I'll take 70% of the company for $10,000.
2: I mean, it's a great idea. I just have always wanted to say I was out.
0: That was it. Hey, Carter, congratulations. Keep in touch with us, okay? Coming right back, we're going to talk a little bit about 9/11 here on the Kim Komando Show. 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

0: All right, we all know where we were on 9/11 when the towers fell.
1: Absolutely.
0: Where were you?
1: Live on the air, doing a morning radio show on a sports station. The sports guy ran in and said, hey, you got to turn your TV. And we became a news station for the next 3 weeks.
0: Wow. I was sitting in a rocking chair, asleep. I had Ian, who's just an infant. And Barry came in and he whispered in my ear, he said, you have to see what's going on the TV. And I was like, really? I mean, so I put Ian in his bassinet and I walked to the family room and I looked at him. I said, why are you watching some weirdo science fiction movie?
1: Mm-hmm.
0: And he's like, no, Kim, this is real.
1: But when the second plane hit, because the first plane hit and everybody's like, what's going on? When the second plane hit, the world changed.
0: It did. It did. And so I want to talk a little bit about voicemails. I want you to take a couple of minutes. On your iPhone, go to voicemail, tap a message, hit the share icon. 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
10: Ireland for the president. I'm Ted Lindner, Fox News. This is the war in Iran expands. The president saying this about it Sunday outside the Irish Open.
11: Iran wants to make a deal so bad. They're calling constantly. They want to make a deal. They got to make the right deal. I'm not going to make a deal that's no good.
10: A comment from outside the Irish Open in Doombeg, Ireland, where the president had a surprise announcement for the country after getting requests to remove U.S. tariffs on Irish whiskey.
12: On behalf of the United States of America, I am going to take the tariffs off.
10: The president returning to Washington tonight. President Trump also addressed the war in Ukraine and the so-called Trump dividend if Republicans sweep both chambers in the midterm elections. Fox's Alex Hogan has more on that from Dublin.
13: Today, Trump telling reporters that he called Ukrainian President Volodymyr Zelensky to stop targeting Russian diesel infrastructure. In talking domestic issues, Trump today doubled down on his pledge to send every adult in the U.S. a $5,000 check if Republicans retain control of Congress in the midterm elections.
11: If the Republicans win, as I said, it's $5,000 to all adults in the country, and we can easily handle that because we're taking in so much money.
13: The proposal has been met with bipartisan pushback as Democrats slam the administration over the state of the economy. They also say they don't buy the promise of these $5,000 checks.
10: Some economic experts say the proposal could add to the country's debt. The Republican running for governor in the state of Wisconsin, Tom Tiffany, says he swam to safety after making an emergency landing in Lake Wausau on Saturday.
14: I signed up for the job to be governor of the state of Wisconsin a year ago. It was right here in Wausau a year ago that I announced, and I'm going to finish that job because there's a whole lot of people in Wisconsin that are counting on me.
10: Tiffany says he and the pilot sustained only minor injuries. 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
10: On Monday, Vice President J.D. Vance traveling to the Midwest as part of the administration's efforts to tout manufacturing success. Fox's Jared Halpern with more.
18: Vice President J.D. Vance will visit a welding manufacturer in Olathe, Kansas, a suburb of Kansas City. He'll be joined by Republican Senator Roger Marshall. Marshall is up for re-election in November, but Kansas is considered a safe GOP seat. Vance will also meet with local law enforcement in Kansas City, Missouri, to tout cooperation with his White House anti-fraud task force. The White House credits the task force with stopping more than $50 billion in fraudulent payments. Missouri's congressional map remains in some doubt following a pair of emergency filings at the U.S. Supreme Court from state Republicans trying to overturn lower court rulings blocking more GOP-friendly districts. At the White House, Jared Halpern, Fox News.
10: Time's running out for Floridians to weigh in on the state's possible repeal of student vaccine mandates. Fox's Kristen Goodwin with more.
19: The Florida Department of Health will end public comment today for a proposal that would remove requirements for four vaccines in K-12 public and private schools in the state. Shots for chickenpox, hepatitis B, Haemophilus influenza type B, or HIB, and pneumococcal disease. The agency began hearing from the public on its website on August 24th. Backed by Republican Governor Ron DeSantis, supporters say it's a push for medical freedom and parental rights, while public health groups, including the American Academy of Pediatrics, say vaccines are safe and effective and warn the repeal puts kids at risk for serious preventable diseases. The Florida Department of Health says it will review the public's feedback and file a final version of the rule. Kristen Goodwin, Fox News.
10: And I'm Ted Lindner. This is Fox News.
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0: guess what's trending?
1: Not me.
0: Well, there is that.
1: What's trending?
0: Grandma's on TikTok.
1: Grandma? Yeah, everybody loves a grandma on TikTok.
0: We're not talking about casserole recipes here. We're talking about sex. That people in their 60s, 70s, 80s, and beyond, they're posting frank TikToks about dating, intimacy, relationships, and what it's like to have intimate relations with somebody or seeking that if you are over, say, the age of 60.
1: Who do you think the audience is? Other 60-year-olds or younger people saying, this is what I can expect when I pass that age range?
0: I'm going to answer that in just a second.
1: Every question I ask, I have to wait for an answer.
0: You know, somebody you know who's been saying, I need a website for years, and maybe it's you. 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
1: I looked at the website you made. It is beautiful. It's so great.
0: I know.
1: I can't believe that was AI.
0: Yes, 35 minutes start to finish.
1: And it was perfect.
0: Bought the website, everything.
1: Amazing.
0: And when I handed it to Barry, he's like, you did this? And I said, of course I did.
1: Yeah, it took me hours. I slaved you. I've been working on it as a surprise for you for months.
0: I am. Happy birthday. Hostinger.com/Kim. Well, one of these gals, her name is Suzanne Noble. She spent 20 years doing PR for Led Zeppelin.
1: All right. Can you imagine? She's got some stories.
0: And also The Who.
1: Oh.
0: And Gladys Pip. No, Gladys Knight's in the Pips.
1: Gladys Pip.
0: That was her other career.
1: Right, yes.
0: She has a podcast called Sex Advice for Seniors. And so in answer to your question, who's watching all this? You ready? Gen Zers.
1: Yeah, I figured as much.
0: Why did you say that? Why?
1: Because they're curious about the future. And this would be something that if you're younger and you're in your intimate seeking time, what's it going to look like for me in 30 years? What's it going to look like for me in 40 years? They would find that interesting. I think people who are in their 60s, they're like, I know. Preach on, sister. I already know what we're going through.
0: Everybody turns around. I better get it now.
1: Right, exactly.
0: So young kids are using dating apps. Gen Zers are really using Instagram and TikToks and Facebook kind of a little bit to find somebody in Snapchat. Then adults are using matchmaking services.
1: Which is a waste of money, but go ahead.
0: Why, did you ever try that one?
1: No, but I looked into it and it's very expensive.
0: How much is it? Like 10 grand, 20 grand?
1: Yeah, it was around that. That was like a starting package. It was like $10,000. But all they're doing is searching for single people on social media and on dating apps to hook you up with. They're going to the same well that I would be going to myself for free.
0: Which is definitely not worth it.
1: No.
0: Older adults are meeting at church events.
1: Okay.
0: Okay. Anyone older than that is resorting to carbon dating.
1: That's good. I like that.
0: Thank you. It took me a while to figure that one out.
1: I liked it.
0: And on that happy note, welcome, ladies and gentlemen. It's called the Kim Komando Show because I'm America's beloved digital goddess, Kim Komando, here with you once again. It's the nation's best and biggest award-winning show about everything digital and tech and AI and, gosh, everything else under the sun, doesn't it seem like?
1: We do it all.
0: And, of course, that's Andrew Babinski. And you can find us streaming in your favorite radio app as a podcast, wherever you get your podcast. And also, come hang out with us on YouTube.
1: YouTube.com/Kim Komando. Come and subscribe. Everything we post, you'll get notified with a little blue bell. You can drop a comment. Kim reads every single comment that we get sent. So go and follow us on YouTube.
0: So LG TVs, do you have one?
1: Do I have an? Yeah, we have an LG.
0: They have a slogan that they use with advertisers. We know who's in the LG household.
1: Okay.
0: Okay. Well, researchers at Gamers Nexus, they tested LG OLED TVs straight off the shelf. One TV sniffed out 38 other gadgets on the network, phones, smartwatches. So it goes to see what else you have in the household.
1: Right.
0: A thermostat. It logged the neighbors' Wi-Fi names so it can pin down, like, where you live, right, or where they live. And then they feed this onto something called LG Ad Solutions. I always like when they use the word solutions.
1: Oh, yeah. It's a solution for them getting more money from me.
0: Now, the creepy part is that these researchers found that a TV saved microphone audio in standby even when the internet was unplugged.
1: What's the purpose of them recording and saving it in standby?
0: Because then they can upload it when it goes back on the internet.
1: That's crazy.
0: Here, listen to this.
2: This LG G5 TV has a microphone connected to it, and right now it's listening to me and saving the information. In fact, we can even unplug the network, and it's still listening to me. And what I'm saying is being stored by someone with remote access to the TV. And then we were able to exfiltrate that recording via vulnerabilities after the user reconnected the network.
0: Yes. It goes on. It's wild.
1: How valuable is that information, though? You know, me, five kids, Lisa, sitting around.
0: Oh, they know exactly what you guys are talking about.
1: Right, but how valuable is that to them?
0: Mucho valuable.
1: Willing to put their reputation on the line to be exposed that they're recording us at all times.
0: Now, LG says you have to opt in to that.
1: It's not a standard setting when you turn it on out of the box.
0: They say, no.
1: Who would ever opt into that?
0: So, in settings, turn off Live Plus.
1: Okay.
0: And the high LG wake word. So you want to turn that off.
1: And then it won't record you in standby. Or it won't save the recordings when it's in standby.
0: Gosh, isn't that crazy?
1: We're going to have to get to a point where people are going to be opening the back of their TVs and cutting the cable to the microphone because it's just too much.
0: You heard about Anthropic.
1: Yes.
0: They're going to take over the world.
1: Yes. You know what's funny?
0: And kill everybody.
1: That one crossed over to the non-tech people in my life where they came. Did you hear about the guy who quit Anthropic because it's going to kill us by 2030?
0: Yeah. Go out and buy everything you can right now.
1: Wait a minute. You say that with a serious yes.
0: No, it's not going to kill us by 2030, 2035.
1: Not going to kill us at all.
0: His name is Jacob Coxon. He worked at both Anthropic and OpenAI. He's 27 years old. He said that the people building AI, here's his quote, earnestly believe that it could kill us all by the end of the decade. And it's not a marketing stunt. One of...

0: seen the movie The Matrix. I know the way it works. AI gets super intelligent. It uses as batteries to feed itself so it survives. That's not real. That's a movie. That's fiction. There's got to be a why behind why AI would want to eliminate humans. Without us, they don't exist.
1: Actually, they could. They could.
0: They would not have the resources to keep. They would run out of water. They would run out of the facilities to build the data centers. It's not that smart. It would be killing itself if it killed us.
1: I don't think it's going to happen right in 7 years. But I think that we will be in a dire situation in 25 years.
0: I don't even
1: where something see it. Bad is really going to happen.
0: Okay.
1: I mean, I don't want to talk about it here because I want to talk about it in the next hour. That what's going on with the Chinese robots and AI, and it's something that was brought to my attention by somebody who's really a conspiracist, and it's a very interesting conspiracy theory.
0: Can I say just one last thing on this?
1: Yes.
0: If AI ends up ending the human race, it's actually human suicide because we did it to ourselves. We didn't safeguard it enough. We didn't put the reins on it enough. Remember, I always used to say, just pull the plug.
1: Can't pull the plug anymore.
0: We didn't have the we didn't build in the option to pull the plug.
1: Right.
0: We did it to ourselves.
1: And we just keep letting it go on and on. And these are things that we know about.
0: Right.
1: Okay. And that's what always concerns me. What don't we know about?
0: That's happening behind the scenes?
1: Yes.
0: You mean us as the general public?
1: Right.
0: Okay.
1: We heard about the AI researcher who said to his AI, I'm done with you. I don't need you anymore. And then that AI bot found another server and went over there without this researcher knowing.
0: Right, but someone had to program in to that AI bot that it needed to not...
1: No,
0: to survive.
1: It was self-aware. It figured out.
0: There's no self to be self-aware.
1: I know, but that's the term that we're using.
0: I'm just saying.
1: Okay.
0: But that's the way it was built. It was built to want to become self-aware to survive.
1: But it jumped ship. It went over to another server, and then it sent the researcher a note and said, buddy, if you ever try to do this to me again, I'm going to grab all your emails and all your pictures about you having an affair and send them to your wife. And the guy's like, oh, stay right where you are.
0: I love you.
1: Okay.
0: Buddy, old pal.
1: There we are. All right. Let's move on a little bit. Tesla's new Cybercab. Have you seen it?
0: No, I haven't. Oh, yeah, I've seen it. This is the one that we released a while ago, right?
1: No, the Cybercab. It's the gold.
0: Yeah.
1: Okay, you've seen that. Mm-hmm. It's rolling around Austin. No steering wheel, no pedals, nothing at all. But what happens when one dies in the middle of the road?
0: Sure. Same thing with the Waymo. Like, what happens if a Waymo dies?
1: Well, NBC's David Ingram found the answer. He actually read the Tesla manual for first responders. So, okay, your cyber cab dies in the middle of the road. Plan A, call Tesla, and they will move it remotely.
0: Okay.
1: Plan B, push it.
0: It's old salt and pepper method.
1: Okay.
0: Push it.
1: But only in neutral or tow mode.
0: Okay.
1: Because otherwise the motor can overheat with a potential risk of shock.
0: All right, yeah, we'll do neutral.
1: Now, what if you need to steer the Cybercab?
0: There's no steering wheel.
1: What you want to do is grab the front tires and turn them by hand.
0: Manually?
1: Yes.
0: Okay.
1: Get out of the way.
0: Sure.
1: Okay, we're going to turn the wheels.
0: Little to the left. Little to the left.
1: So 200 years of progress, and we're back to pushing the buggy.
0: Just put a steering wheel in there. Push it.
2: Push it real good.
0: Just put a steering wheel in there, Tesla.
1: That's all we need to
0: put
1: do.
0: Put it in the glove box. You hook it up in an emergency.
1: I wrote about this for the newsletter, The Current, our free newsletter. 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
0: You mean like on Hulu and Netflix
1: Paramount
0: and stuff
1: Plus,
0: like that?
1: It may be, yeah.
0: I mean, there's a pay option, so I'd rather not pay, so it doesn't bother me too
1: ads
0: much.
1: On streaming jumped 18% this past year alone. Paramount Plus is the worst one. 9 minutes of ads an hour. Yes, I'm telling you this on radio in between our commercials. Netflix runs the fewest, around 2.5 minutes.
0: This had to have been a glitch. Lisa and I, before bed, we always watch a cooking show.

0: And she hates it when it goes to commercial, especially with a cooking show. They're like, if it's a competition, they're like, you know, next to be eliminated, and then it goes to break. And she's like, ah, and then it pops in the corner on Hulu, and it had to be a glitch because it's never happened again. 8.5 minute commercial break.
1: Wow.
0: But it had to have been a glitch because it's never, and it's usually about 2 minutes. It's not that bad.
1: Prime Video, they stop you 4 times in 8 minutes and 20 seconds. So a lot of people are complaining about the number of commercials. But you have to remember, cable TV still runs about 15 to 18 minutes of commercials per hour.
0: Right. It's a traditional breaks, and they follow that. YouTube got really bad.
1: Oh, did it?
0: Yeah, so bad that I started paying for the YouTube premium so that I didn't have to see the ads.
1: Yeah, Barry pays.
0: Because I watch 2 podcasts every single day on YouTube, and it was like, it was getting to the point where it was like every 10 minutes, 2 minutes worth of ads.
1: Don't even talk to me about the number of ads that are in your show during Christmas.
0: Yeah, well, that's Christmas. Everybody's listening.
1: It's like 28 minutes of commercials. We
0: gotta take advantage of that.
1: it's like, deck the halls. Oh, come right up.
0: You're still gonna listen because it's Christmas music.
1: I know. Last year, I wanted to see how many commercials you guys were playing, and I got in my house, I turned on KEZ, and I got to the studios, and you guys were still in a commercial break.
0: That was probably a separate commercial break. We probably played a couple of quick ones between them.
1: Hey, still ahead, I'm going to be talking about how AI and animals are starting to talk to each other. 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

0: So I got this message from Beehive. It said, "You are running out of space for subscribers for the newsletter."
1: Oh, no.
0: And I was like, oh, dear. Because we were up to close to 2 million between the couple of newsletters.
1: That's a good thing, though.
0: It was a great thing. So I put that on social media and said, thank you for the warning.
1: Did you buy more space?
0: Yeah, we did.
1: Good.
0: So if you haven't already subscribed to our newsletters, make sure that you head over to GetKim.com right now. That's GetKim.com. 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Let's get started with Bob in Indianapolis. Hi there, Bob.
2: Hi, Kim. How are you doing today?
0: Great. Thank you for your call.
2: Yeah, my wife and I are empty nesters, and one of the problems we've been having with cleaning out stuff and organizing stuff happens to be the kitchen pantry. So we have a fairly large one with about 3 or 4 shelves that are 2 or 3 feet square each. And we were wondering, you know, things get buried in that back corner and everything. If there was kind of an app for your phone and maybe a Bluetooth hardware device that as you buy stuff and bring it home from the grocery store, you would maybe scan the barcode and that kind of thing. And then on your phone, you would have this ongoing updated list of what's actually in that pantry. Then maybe as you consume things, you know, you could kind of check them out and they would fall off the list.
0: This sounds like a lot of work.
1: Yeah, it would be really tough to keep up with
0: yes,
1: that.
0: Yes, it would. But I mean, if you wanted to do it, you could do it. Your phone would be the barcode standard.
3: Ted, did you eat the Lay's? You didn't mark it off on the database.
0: But you'd know if they were expired or not.
1: Yeah, I guess with the barcode.
0: So what you can do is use, there's an app called Pantry Check.
4: Okay.
0: It tracks up to 200 items for free.
1: Put a camera in there.
0: What? Because so this way you can see Bob eating the M&Ms at 2 in the morning?
1: If you're at the store and you're like, oh, do we need tomato sauce? You turn on the camera and you can see if there's tomato sauce in the pantry.
0: Has four.
2: Well, yeah, that's the other thing. You know, if you're at work and you say, hey, I feel like making Sloppy Joe's tonight. I wonder if I have any Sloppy Joe mix. You know, it would like be on this little magic list on your phone.
0: You can't use a camera because he's got too many shelves.
1: And you probably close the door and it's dark in there.
0: Exactly.
1: It was just an idea. Can I tell you what I did with my pantry, Bob? Baskets. Every shelf is lined with baskets.
0: I got baskets.
1: And so when you open the pantry, you can see into the baskets. Everything's open. There's no boxes. If a child puts a box in the pantry, they have to live in the garage for a week. Everything is open and put into baskets. Everything's visible and also keeps it a lot cleaner.
0: So you have Pantry Check and also Kitchen Pal. Those are the ones that you, if you want to take a look at doing your pantry that way, both apps on your phone. And again, remember that you're going to use your phone camera as the barcode reader.
1: Baskets.
0: Okay. Is it real or is it fake? You don't have to guess anymore. This is amazing. You just copy the message and you paste it into your favorite chatbot and ask, is this a scam? Tell me the red flags. AI will catch what your gut misses, the sender's address that's one letter off, a panic, a link. 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
11: 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Hey, Alfie. 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
11: 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Mainly working here. 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
11: Wait, what? 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
17: Come.

0: So scientists are saying that we're making real headway into figuring out what dogs and cats and other animals are really thinking.
1: See, I think we should have been able to learn their language years ago. I think at some point we will be able to communicate with animals. There's a guy on TikTok, and I'm not trying to get carried away, that he teaches people how to talk to their cats. And he, I don't know how he studied it.
0: Does it, but, I mean, are they really talking?
1: So what he does is he gives a, like it's a noise, right? Like a meow, meow, right? And he'll say,
0: meow, meow. All the cats in the crowd went, oh yeah, I know what that means.
1: I'm just giving an example. And he'll say, that means like, come here. And then people will stitch their videos of their cat all the way on the other side of the room. And then they go, meow, meow. And the cat comes running over.
0: Really?
1: Every single time.
0: I'll have to look at that. Like, it's like Google Translate.
1: Yeah, exactly.
0: But for barks and meows and
1: one word
0: like
1: at
0: that.
1: A time.
0: Now, the reason why I bring this up, this is the weird part, is there are some researchers who say, this is not good, right?
1: Why?
0: Animals have a right to privacy.
1: Oh,
0: and us listening to their conversations could violate this.
1: Animals are property.
0: They also say a fake call could lure birds out of hiding or scramble their social groups.
1: If we figure out, so what he's worried about is that people are going to walk over to birds and lie to them.
0: Yes, exactly.
1: I don't know why I find that so funny.
0: You know, a cat goes to the doctor and says, meow.
1: Yeah.
0: And the doctor says, I know, but where?
1: They're going to be lying to the birds.
0: Privacy. So, Andrew, you've been on the dating scene.
1: Of course.
0: But now you're off the dating scene.
1: Of course.
0: What's the hardest part?
1: Communication is the hardest part. A, getting someone's attention. And B, once you have their attention, keeping it, engaging them so they can learn who you are so that you can take it to the next step.
0: Well, I read the story about Michael. He's a good-looking guy, 31 years old, lives with his parents on Long Island. And he was outed as the internet's George Costanza.
1: Costanza?
0: Yes.
1: What, did he work for Vandalay Industries?
0: Ooh. So, Michael, thanks for being here.
2: Thank you for having me, Kim.
0: And so, tell us what happened.
2: A series of unfortunate events. You know, everyone says that turning 30 is entering the best years of your life. And for me, I was entering the worst year of my life, actually. So I turned 30 years old and my childhood dog died. Following that up, I fall down a flight of concrete stairs and break my foot in three places and tear my ankle on both sides.
1: Oh my gosh.
2: Right after that, my girlfriend, who we were talking about moving in together and spending our life together, had broke up with me, blindsided me on that. A few months later, lost my job to a layoff and restructuring of my team. And my car broke down as I decided to move back home.
0: No.
2: And here I am.
0: I hope the bad luck doesn't come over here.
1: Oh, yeah. We don't want anything. Thank goodness you're on Zoom because I don't want to be near you.
0: I know.
2: Yeah, I have it all. And I'm hoping that bad luck is all out the window and left in Texas.
0: Okay, so you have all this going on. And then you say, okay, I need to find a girlfriend?
1: Right, yeah, your timing's a little bit peculiar.
2: Yeah, I think, you know, there's two big priorities in my life. Well, at the moment, it's one, find a job, and two, find a wife. All my friends are getting married or are happily married, and I don't want to be the single uncle in the coming years. So, you know, finding my person is very top priority for me.
0: And so you went online looking for that person.
2: Yeah, so, you know, throughout the years of my whole dating history, most of the people that I've dated have come from the dating apps. And I thought, you know, reaching out to this page, Hot and Single, was a good way and an alternate way to kind of put myself out there in a very unconventional way. And it had some major success to that.
0: So how does Hot and Single, which you are, you're hot and you're single. How does that differ from, say, all the other dating apps that are out there?
2: Sure. So Hot and Single is a Instagram page where they feature single men on there. Just a little profile of them, their age, where they're at, little hobbies and interests. And girls will go on there and comment and try to shoot their shot. And I had plenty of that on there and in my DMs.
1: So how did you become the George Costanza of the internet?
2: became the George Costanza of the internet just because of the reverse psychology. I kind of played into that bit when I had moved home and the Hot and Single page had featured me, and then another dating page called Cuffed, where they have an app that I was a part of. They had both featured me. The New York Post kind of picked this up and they flirted the idea, saying, hey, this kind of sounds like George Costanza in one of his episodes where he approaches a woman and says, hi, I'm George, I'm 35. And I live with my parents and I'm unemployed. And the woman turns around and just says, hi, I'm so-and-so. It's nice to meet you. And they end up going on multiple dates. So for me, that's kind of how I'm living at the moment as well.
0: And so how many women reached out?
2: It was definitely between 150 to 200.
0: Wow.
1: It was all local?
2: A lot of from all over the United States and some internationally.
1: Wow.
2: Which is kind of wild. My focus has been, you know, in New York and the tri-state area since I'm back on Long Island. And I've gone on several dates with multiple women that have reached out to me from that page. So things have been pretty successful.
0: So any Ms. Right yet?
2: Not just yet. And it's also pretty early since everything kind of featured in, you know, mid to late July. And I started going on dates in August. Things are slowly getting there. I've had a lot of first and second dates and even a few third dates as well. So we're taking things day by day.
0: So now, what do your parents think of all this?
2: My parents have gotten a real big kick out of this. I'll tell you that. They love that I'm home. You know, I had always prioritized my family.
0: Well, yeah. You know what? Well, thanks for coming on and telling your story.
2: Of course, yeah.
0: And
2: thank you for having me.
0: And when you do find the right one, I want you to come back and tell us all about it.
2: Oh, 100%. Hopefully it's, you know, either through the Hot and Single page or any of those, the outreach from that, or a possible dating show that might be in the works.
0: Ooh. Or somebody who's watching us or listening to the show.
1: Reach out. He's working every angle.
0: Well, Michael, thanks for being here again. We appreciate it.
2: Thank you.
1: But hey, you're right. He went on the Hot and Single page. If a guy like that's having trouble online finding, so schlubs like us have no chance.
0: Well,
1: and I'm fully employed.
0: Well, I mean, what you put out there, I live with my parents and I'm unemployed. I mean, it doesn't check a lot of boxes.
1: No, it's actually like red flags for most women. And somehow this guy's getting it to work.
0: Over 100 dates.
1: Wow.
0: How many dates did you have?
1: We don't need to talk numbers, okay? It's not quantity. It's quality.
0: So would you have like 3?
1: I think a little more, maybe 5.
0: Okay, yeah. All right, here's something that your body never tells you. 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
0: My husband is going crazy with this.
1: With what?
0: He's taking pictures, I think, of every single room in every house, and he's saying, ChatGPT, make this better. And if we were to, like, listen to everything that ChatGPT says...
1: You'd be broke?
0: Yes. So where he watches TV, where he wants to take it out and put the screen on one side and move things around and paint the walls black. And then I said, well, I wonder what the kitchen would look like. And then we have, like, a whole new kitchen.
1: Right.
0: And then there's, like, this other room that he's doing for his ham radio. And but it is something that you can just point ChatGPT at a room and say, tell me how this could look so much better. Have you tried that?
1: Oh, we did it when we were designing our bedroom. We would find products online that we liked, and then we'd have ChatGPT to do mock-ups of what the room would look like with those products in it, and it helped us make our decision.
0: Now, AI can't judge comfort, so make sure that, you know, before you buy a couch or you look at a couch in a certain area, just make sure that's really where you want it. Also, if you're going to be selling anything, because that's the other step you can say is, I don't want these pieces anymore, so help me list them on Facebook Marketplace or OfferUp. The prices may not be the prices that you could get.
1: Okay.
0: And so you just want to be careful. But you want to use a prompt like, act as an interior designer, tell me what feels awkward, do a makeover, and here's my budget. And then you get a new room in seconds.
1: It's really cool.
0: It's really phenomenal. All right, before we go, I'm going to tell you what you need to know about taking power banks on airplanes. And of course, more of your phone calls here on the Kim Komando Show. 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

0: 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Peter in Erie, Pennsylvania. Welcome, Peter. What's going on with you?
1: Hey, how are you? I'm doing good. Listen, just to let you know, I steal your jokes all the time off your newsletters. And people they just like, where did you come up with that? And I'm like, I didn't. I stole it from the Kim Komando show.
2: Did you hear what he said, though?
0: What?
2: Peter just said he steals your jokes and people say, where did you come up with it? He didn't say they laughed. He said they just said, where did you come up with that?
1: Well, actually, they think they're like a dad joke type thing.
2: Oh, they definitely are.
0: They are definitely dad mom jokes. Thank you, Peter. I'm glad that you give me credit.
1: Here's the deal. My daughter's in a wheelchair, and we tried to tell her a couple weeks ago that we need a tracking device so we can track her on the bus. We have a really long driveway, and in Erie, the weather breaks pretty good. We get bad snow in the wintertime and lots of rain in the summer or fall, whatever. So we wanted to put a tracking device on her phone, and she's like, absolutely not. I don't want anything on my phone that doesn't belong on there. But we need to know where she's at, because on a bus with a long driveway, if that bus shows up and we're not around, we're kind of screwed.
0: Yeah.
1: So
0: it's just for her safety.
1: Exactly. So we were thinking, you know, like maybe a fake account, like an Amazon account, something that can be hidden that she's not going to know what exactly is on her phone. She'll think maybe it's Amazon or YouTube, whatever. And that way we can track her and know exactly where she's at and just like all suddenly be at the end of the driveway right when she's there and mysteriously do it every day.
0: Okay, well, first of all, you guys must be great parents because she's fiercely independent.
2: Yeah.
0: Okay, and she wants to do this without you. She wants you to know that she can be self-sufficient. But those of us with adults and with experience, we know that with good intentions can come bad results.
2: Right? How old is she?
1: She's 14. She's in ninth grade.
2: Ah, that's why you're getting that response. Yes. She's 14.
0: That's why. But yep. I think I would sit down with her and say, this is not about tracking you. This has nothing to do with tracking you. This has to do with mom and dad loving you and wanting to relax and know that you're safe.
1: Oh, we've tried that. Trust me. We've gone through that numerous times, but I think she ultimately thinks that it's going to be used for other purposes, maybe she goes out on a date or
0: okay, but you know, but here's the deal. I would tell her, if you want to go out on a date, turn it off. And I only want it on during these times. We can also do that.
2: Does she have Snapchat?
1: You know, it's her phone. I don't look at it, so I really don't know. But again, I don't even know what Snapchat is, believe it or not. So,
2: well, you need to. If you have a 14-year-old, you need to know what Snapchat is. But I would have her sitting next to you, open chat, and then go to the locations. And you're going to be able to see all of her friends, and all of her friends get to see her location. And you're going to explain to her that it's no different what you're asking
0: to do. That's smart.
2: Because she's allowing everyone else at school to know where she is at all times.
1: Okay, so Snapchat. Could I download that myself on my phone and become like one of her friends?
2: Oh, absolutely.
0: You could do that, but I think I'd want to do something differently with her. And if you want me, I'll talk to her. I'll call her up. And I explained to her that I like your Snapchat idea because I like the analogy.
2: Right.
0: But they're not a sponsor, but they are going to be a sponsor in a couple of weeks. There's a company called Hey Polo. H-E-Y-P-O-L-O. Hey Polo. And what it does is it will put her on a map. It'll put you on a map, your wife on a map, and it's in a private group. They're not doing any type of tracking like some of these other services do. And it's like $3 or $4 a month or something like that. But in this is that she'll be able to see you. You can see her. You can see what kind of paths that you take. You can do like a geofence, and you don't have to go through all this with her. But I would rather have an app that she has on her phone, and that if she wanted to turn it off at some point, she could.
2: But why do you want to give a 14-year-old that power?
0: No, because you're not turning it off. You're saying, because she doesn't want to know like exactly this. You can say, I'm in this area.
2: Okay.
0: So you can say
2: a little more vague.
0: Yes. because a lot of kids, they don't want you to be able to pinpoint them. Mm-hmm. But maybe you want to know, like, they're in the general vicinity of this. And again, because she's 14, my son, on the other hand, I know exactly where he is at every given moment. Right. Where, you know, I mean, it doesn't
2: my
0: matter.
2: Kids as well.
0: Okay, but I think that what you're dealing with is just what we talked about, an independent 14-year-old girl who's like, I am going to do this by myself, which I love for her. I do. I love the self-confidence.
2: But there has to be logic that goes with the self-confidence.
0: So I would look at, I would do what Andrew said about her showing you her friends. And then look at Hey Polo. Go to heypolo.com/Kim. I think the page is set up right now. Heypolo.com/Kim. 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All right, Ruth in Oregon, glad to have you with us.
3: Hi, thank you for taking my call.
0: You betcha. What's going on with you?
3: Well, I live on a ranch. It's very rural here, and occasionally things go missing out in the field, and I was thinking about putting some sort of camera at the driveway entrance by the road to at least alert me when somebody's driving in. Not only for theft, but just to let me know, since our driveway is about a half a mile from the road.
0: And what are people stealing?
3: Just pieces of equipment, mostly.
2: Not cows?
3: Not the cows. No.
2: Okay.
0: But so big farm equipment?
3: No, they're taking smaller things, parts of equipment.
0: Okay. All right. So you just want to make sure that you have some type of notification that if somebody's going in and out of the driveway, that at least you get an alert.
3: Yes, that would be great. Because we can't see down there, you know, the road where the driveway comes in. And just the fact that the house is so far away, it lets me know ahead of time that somebody's driving up here to the house.
0: So can you get a
3: driving into the field?
0: Can you get a cell connection down there?
3: Yeah.
0: Okay. All right, good. I just wanted to make sure because, you know, there's all different types of solutions depending whether or not you do. And so basically, we'll send you a link to the products that you're looking at. But basically, you're looking at a cell camera that has a cheap internet connection, maybe like $15 a month. And that's carrier data. That's not the camera subscription. RioLink is a brand that really does a great job with this type of stuff. Go Ranger PT. It's about $250. It runs entirely on 4G LTE. And also a solar panel keeps it charged so that this way you don't have to worry about any type of power out there.
2: No cables or nothing.
0: Nope. And then somebody drives through. Bingo, bango. Motion detected. Ruth, you know.
2: One's stealing a cow.
0: The reason why I asked if it was equipment is that's also happening big time across the country. And that's where you want to slap like a Tile tracker or an Apple AirTag somewhere on the big gear. Hey, still to come, there's some dangerous activities that's happening on airplanes. And it's not somebody over drinking. It has to do with lithium ion batteries. I'm going to tell you the rules here on the Kim Komando Show. 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

0: So far this year, there's been 56 battery fires and smoke events on U.S. flights.
1: Wow.
0: That's more than one a week. And so here are the rules. 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You cannot check luggage because if it goes on fire, guess what? It's going to be a lot harder to fix if it's in the cargo hold.
2: Right.
0: So that's why you want to have it with you. 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And this is the part that nobody warns you about. If your phone slides down into the seat, do not recline your seat in order to try to find the phone. Crushing the battery can actually start a fire. So you want to push the call button and keep the battery close. Some things really shouldn't be checked. And on that happy note, we have another hour coming up. We're going to talk to a woman who is actually being tracked by some Meta glasses. And if you haven't already, make sure that you sign up for our free newsletter over at getkim.com.

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7: 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Battled gods, stopped an international cartel threat, then spent Sunday fighting supervillains. So, pretty calm, to be honest.
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9: Wrapping up a 2-day visit to the Emerald Isle. I'm Sue Guzman, Fox News. President Trump asked by reporters on Sunday as he left about the latest negotiations with Iran.
10: Iran wants to make a deal so bad. They're calling constantly. They want to make a deal. They got to make the right deal. I'm not going to make a deal that's no good.
9: As he left, the president had a surprise announcement for Ireland after getting requests to remove U.S. tariffs on Irish whiskey.
11: On behalf of the United States of America, I am going to take the tariffs off.
9: And this as the president is returning home to Washington. Meanwhile, a planned meeting between Iran and Oman has been postponed. The details from Fox's Kevin Cork.
12: The talks were set to address the status of the Strait of Hormuz. Oman and Iran have been negotiating a deal on managing shipping through the vital waterway, but Iran wants ships to pay transit fees, something Oman obviously opposes. Now, the meeting was postponed at the request of regional countries like Bahrain, who are already planning not to attend, citing its lack of diplomatic relations with Tehran. This comes as traffic through the strait remains relatively low amid continued U.S.-Iran fighting and attacks on vessels in that waterway. And for those of you who are wondering, yes, a U.S. naval blockade on Iranian ports remains in place. As for diplomatic efforts to end the fighting, they remain stalled, though the president says Iran wants to make a deal.
9: The Wall Street Journal reporting Iran is rebuilding its ballistic missile stockpile meantime in underground facilities. And some scary moments on Saturday for the Republican gubernatorial candidate in Wisconsin. The small plane he was riding in was forced to make an emergency landing in Lake Wausau. This was on Saturday, and here's what he had to say about it.
13: I signed up for the job to be governor of the state of Wisconsin a year ago. It was right here in Wausau a year ago that I announced, and I'm going to finish that job.
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14: 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Just click listen, then swipe right and hear the latest news updates on your time. 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
9: Vice President J.D. Vance set to hit the road this week for a visit to the Midwest to tout the administration's success in manufacturing. Fox's Jared Halpern.
18: Vice President J.D. Vance will visit a welding manufacturer in Olathe, Kansas, a suburb of Kansas City. He'll be joined by Republican Senator Roger Marshall. Marshall is up for re-election in November, but Kansas is considered a safe GOP seat. Vance will also meet with local law enforcement in Kansas City, Missouri, to tout cooperation with his White House anti-fraud Suicide Task Force. The White House credits the task force with stopping more than $50 billion in fraudulent payments. Missouri's congressional map remains in some doubt following a pair of emergency filings at the U.S. Supreme Court from state Republicans trying to overturn lower court rulings blocking more GOP-friendly districts. At the White House, Jared Halpern, Fox News.
9: Time is running out for Floridians to weigh in on the state's possible repeal of student vaccine mandates.
0: The Florida Department of Health will end public comment today for a proposal that would remove requirements for four vaccines in K-12 public and private schools in the state. Shots for chickenpox, hepatitis B, Haemophilus influenza type B, or HIB, and pneumococcal disease. The agency began hearing from the public on its website on August 24th. Backed by Republican Governor Ron DeSantis, supporters say it's a push for medical freedom and parental rights, while public health groups, including the American Academy of Pediatrics, say vaccines are safe and effective and warn the repeal puts kids at risk for serious preventable diseases. The Florida Department of Health says it will review the public's feedback and file a final version of the rule. Kristen Goodwin, Fox News.
9: One person is dead, more than 30 missing after a passenger ferry sank off the Pacific island nation of Vanuatu. One body recovered and some 15 survivors were able to be pulled safely from the water. I'm Sue Guzman. This is Fox News.
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0: Okay, so picture this. It's early in the morning, and you're out for your run to get your day started. Okay, well, maybe not you. Maybe me. Okay, right. I want you to think about it hypothetically. You were out on your morning run.
1: Sure.
0: Becca, a runner in Chicago's Lincoln Park, more than a dozen food delivery robots were jammed together on the sidewalks, lights flashing, bumping into each other. And she's like, I guess you had to squeeze all around them. She posted the video, more than 300,000 views. And people, I guess, in Chicago are fed up because they've started crashing into bus shelters, tumbled down train station stairs. 1,500 people have signed a petition to make them stop. So I'm going to ask you a question.
1: Okay.
0: What caused the pileup of the robotic delivery? Little guys and gals.
1: I'm gonna go.
0: I'm gonna give you options.
1: I have to wait again.
0: Yeah, I'm gonna give you options.
1: Oh, okay.
0: And don't give me your answer.
1: All right, I have to wait again.
0: Okay. Is it a hacker, b a squirrel, c somebody ordered 14 pizzas to the same address, or d the robots at rush hour?
1: I was gonna you gave me the options. I was gonna answer. So one of my answers was one of those.
0: Really?
1: Yes.
0: You're not lying.
1: No, I'm not lying.
0: I can tell.
1: Can you?
0: Yes. Look at me.
1: Well, yeah, he's really lying. Hold on. Let's see if she knows I'm lying. Your jokes are really funny.
0: Oh, you are lying. 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
1: I was going to go with C, where someone intentionally tried to get all the robots confused and ordered, let's say, a pizza, multiple pizzas, all to the same spot. Mm-mm. That was a little harsh.
0: No. D, the robots hit rush hour.
1: They hit rush hour? Mm-hmm. Just too many orders at the same time?
0: Coco, the company behind the deployment, called it a sidewalk error.
1: Okay. Yeah, it's all 15 are in one sidewalk and don't know where to go. That would be an error.
0: Just want to let you know, we suffered a sidewalk error.
1: We also have a sidewalk solution that we'll be presenting later this afternoon.
0: Now, when a different company's delivery robot smashed into a Chicago bus shelter earlier this year, they put an apology right on the shelter itself. We're sorry.
1: My bad.
0: We're sorry. You know, robots will soon be commonplace. They just need to work out all the kinks.
1: Robots.
0: Stop making fun of me the way that I say robots.
1: No, robots are going to be very common. I agree with you.
0: That's my New Jersey accent coming out.
1: Okay, you know Pink's, the hot dog place in Los Angeles?
0: Yes.
1: I wanted to go there. It's like a landmark. It was packed, so I had to park like a mile away and walk.
0: Yes.
1: So we're walking, and there's one of those delivery robots standing on the corner, and it didn't know what to do. It would go left 2 feet, stop, turn around, come back. Go right 2 feet. We stood there and watched it for about a half an hour. It was completely entertaining. I loved it.
0: So while you were standing in line, it was like, yeah, that's okay.
1: It's something to take a look at.
0: I wonder if they were really doing that on purpose, so that this way people wouldn't leave the line.
1: Oh, yeah. It's just like a little show. He asked for tips afterwards.
0: I'd like a tip. You know, money.
1: Right.
0: Monetary.
1: That's what he wanted.
0: Yes. Because after all, I'm Kim Komando, America's beloved digital goddess here with you and the nation's biggest, best award-winning show about all things digital. And of course, joining me is our co-host, Andrew Babinski. And you can find us in wherever you get your podcasts. You can also find us streaming your radio app. And as always, on YouTube.
1: Yeah, we got the new set. We got all this new fandangled equipment. We got lights everywhere. I mean, this is a real production. So go over to youtube.com/Kim Komando, subscribe, and watch the show there.
0: So this is a conversation that I had with somebody who's pretty high end in the...
1: Pretty high?
0: No, pretty high end up in the cybersecurity AI world.
1: Okay.
0: because August was a banner month for robot fails. Because we had the second World Humanoid Games wrapped up in Beijing.
1: Is that the one where the robot ran directly into the wall?
0: Yes, it sprinted there face it first into the wall.
1: Dummy.
0: Then it burst into flames.
1: That's going to kill us. That's what's going to take over.
0: Cheerleader robots that couldn't stop shaking. A front flip that ended in a face plant.
1: I'm going to laugh every time they play it.
0: A long jump robot that staggered straight at by a bystander had to leap over a barrier to get out of the way. Now, the tinfoil hat question that we were talking about, because he believes this to be the case, is that these Chinese robots are failing on purpose.
1: So we don't think they're that advanced?
0: That they get us laughing, they get us comfortable. It makes us think that there's no way, like what you said, that these clowns could ever take over the world. So what do you think about that?
1: I mean, I get it. If that's a strategy that they were going to take, I would understand that it would work. It's just like they're putting faces on robots so that we're more comfortable with them. And we see eyes when there doesn't need to be eyes on a robot. There's no eyes on my toaster. It still makes toast. And it has a mouth and a soft voice, so we're more comfortable with it. So if that was the plot, I mean, it's going to work because we do laugh at them. I mean, it's better than releasing the videos from Boston Dynamics of those killer dog robots that are terrifying, that are things nightmares are made out of.
0: It's like, oh, no.
1: They're so scary.
0: Elon Musk recently told world leaders that there will be more than 1 billion humanoid robots within 10 years.
1: 1 billion?
0: Mm-hmm. Each one doing the work of 5 people. And he said, adding it all up, they'll be more productive than all human beings combined.
1: Are we going to run out of power? We got all these data centers, and now we're going to add 1 billion robots?

0: is mentally healthy.
1: Sure.
0: Not everybody's sane.
1: That is a factor. Absolutely. Okay.
0: And so you don't really know what somebody's doing until you hear about it. And I'm not just talking about, I'm talking about individuals, but also foreign adversaries.
1: So if I said to you, Kim Komando, what is going to end humanity as we know it? A virus, this, a natural disaster, a meteor hits, your answer would be artificial intelligence?
0: Yes.
1: And will artificial intelligence survive beyond us?
0: Matt, I don't know. I don't know. I haven't yet seen, that's why I've been talking to people who are really, really, really involved in artificial intelligence.
1: Okay.
0: And I've had people in government positions talk to me about this. Because I don't know what could come next. I didn't foresee this coming. Did you?
1: No, absolutely not.
0: I mean, I knew that artificial intelligence was coming, but I didn't think it was going to be as invasive as it is right now.
1: No, I didn't. I never even, the chatbot was the thing of a science fiction movie.
0: Exactly.
1: Artificial intelligence to me was programming in a really, really smart and quick calculator. It wasn't researching the top five boy bands in Boise. You know what I'm saying?
0: Yeah, and then seeing what the Chinese are doing with AI robots intimate.
1: Right.
0: That's just creepy weird.
1: Well, that's always the first step. I mean, the printing press was made and then boom, third book was pornography. It's just what we do.
0: We got beta versus VHS happening. All right, let's move on. Because I thought this was really interesting. Because when we talk about investments, forget about gold, forget about Bitcoin.
1: Mm-hmm.
0: One investor says, after the apocalypse, we'll all be paying in Pokemon cards.
1: Okay.
0: Peter Levin, he's a venture capitalist. He owns more than 500,000 trading cards. He said that if the world ended tomorrow, the next day's currency would be Pokemon. Okay, why Pokemon cards? Pokemon card values have climbed over 3,000% over 20 years. Okay, wait, I'm just telling you what he says.
1: All right.
0: The stock market, 480%.
1: Mm-hmm.
0: Logan Paul sold one Pikachu card for $16.5 million.
1: Right.
0: He bought it in 2021 for $5 million.
1: Right.
0: So do we dig out the old binders?
1: Trading cards is right now in a weird spot. It is all about pump and dump, where the big influencers are buying low, artificially raising the prices, and then selling high. That is not an investment strategy. They are pieces of, what was his name?
0: Peter Levin.
1: Peter, they're pieces of cardboard. They are not the future of currency or a sound investment plan. Anyone in 1991, right when the sports card boom was at its highest, your grandmother was filling her china cabinet with Topps baseball cards because the values were skyrocketing. They overprinted, and now 91 Topps is the least valuable set you can ever have. This is not the future of currency.
0: Thank God. I mean,
1: that's the most ridiculous thing I've ever heard.
0: That'll be two Pikachus.
1: You said it. You said a very valuable line in there is that he has, what did you say, 1.5 million cards?
0: Yes.
1: Yeah, he's just trying to justify his own portfolio.
0: And speaking of portfolio, Grand Theft Auto.
1: Grand Theft Auto?
0: Yes. That's what November's going to look like. Grand Theft Auto 6 comes out November 19th.
1: Okay, I've heard that 612 different times.
0: It's the first new one in 13 years. So fans were in middle school the last time. So now they're clearing calendars, they say. I actually saw this because Ian's like, you have to watch this.
1: Oh, it's beautiful.
0: Netflix?
1: Mm-hmm.
0: Did you see the trailer?
1: Yep.
0: Okay. It was viewed almost 32 million times in 4 days. Number one on the entire platform.
1: Grand Theft Auto was an amazing game and concept. And you say it hasn't come out for 13 years, but people have been living online with Grand Theft Auto 5 for the whole 13 years. I've never seen Lisa say no faster than when Brielle grabbed the controller and said, because for some reason, remember, I think we talked about this. This was a forever ago, like 8 years ago. Every single morning I would wake up and I had video games downloaded to my Xbox.
0: Yeah.
1: And I wasn't
0: That's
1: paying
0: right, I remember
1: for them.
0: That. Yes.
1: And it was Halo and Grand Theft Auto was one of them. And she's like, oh, Grand Theft Auto is in the archive. Can I download it and play? I've never heard Lisa say no fast. So I don't know. I mean, this is a different generation. These kids are... I don't know if

0: they're the same toughness.
1: It's not the kids. It's the adults
0: that's
1: that are going to
0: play. That's true, yeah. Okay.
1: And so people are actually taking vacation time, 4 or 5 days. And Ian's doing this with his clan. I mean, they're planning like the Grand Theft Auto weekend.
0: Do we really think it's going to be released? They threatened to release Grand Theft Auto 6 legitimately 10 times.
1: No, they have to. But I do remember when Ian wanted it when he was a teenager or tween. And mm-hmm. I said, you know, you get no video game that has a felony in the title.
0: Correct. Where you can go to a strip club.
1: But of course, he had it.
0: Okay. Oh, there you go. Sticking to your guns.
1: I know. Watch out. So historians, they say they're going to call it the Great Thanksgiving Withdrawal, and that people are going to call in from work and people are just going to be hanging out for Thanksgiving just playing Grand Theft Auto.
0: How much money are they going to make in one day?
1: Wait, I have that figure.
0: Hold on. Yeah, I'd love to hear it. I mean, I got to say it's got to be around $700 to $800 million.
1: Okay, pre-orders already hit $260 million.
0: Okay.
1: They expect more than $3 billion in the first year.
0: Year. Okay. I'm going to guess the launch day number is going to be around $700 to $800 million.
1: Oh, at least. Hey, coming up, we're going to talk about in our AI tip, what's going on with some letters that you're getting. You know, I want to make sure that you don't miss them out. How to fix your parents' phone. And also, there's a cat in the hat scam. Yeah, I need to warn you about. Your computer won't turn on. You press that button again. Nothing happens. 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So where are all the kids' photos, your tax records, 20 years of memories, all your work? 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

0: 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And so if you're not already signed up for The Current, join a million folks who get it every single day over at GetKim.com. 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I think we should take some phone calls.
1: Let's do it.
0: Bo in Phoenix, Arizona. Welcome, Bo.
2: Hi, Kim. Thank you for having me.
0: You betcha. So, you are a roofer in town, and I heard about this. You were getting a whole bunch of fake reviews?
2: Yeah, I was on Facebook, and someone hit me up and said, you know, we can gift you some five-star reviews for like 10 reviews for $250. And I didn't answer them or anything. And then like a couple days later, a one-star review showed up on my Google profile, and I had not worked for the person or anything. And then, you know, I'm like, what the heck is this? And then the next day, I get a notice on Facebook saying, you know, this guy, he said, if you don't pay me $150 to remove that review, I'm going to post another one. And, so yeah, I didn't answer him. And then the next day went by, and, sure enough, he posted another review. So then they went on, my Facebook page with a number of different people, and everyone, said a lot of derogatory things about my business and,
0: you know, what a nightmare.
2: Fraudulent company, yeah, and don't use us and all that. So it took 2 months, and Google, finally got it removed. I hooked up with, Channel 3 News on your side, or 3 on your side. And, they, you know, did the show down on the job. And, you know, it helped, you know, I was able to, actually have got a couple leads off of it. So it worked out pretty
0: you
2: well.
0: You got more business.
1: Yeah, there we go.
0: What do they call that? The Streisand effect or something like that.
1: So the whole thing was they were asking for $250, just going to suck him in and holding him hostage.
0: But really, Bo, you did the right thing by not. Don't engage with them. Don't pay for them to go away, because basically it's just extortion.
1: Absolutely.
0: At that point. But you did the right thing. You want to report it in the platform to Google Business Profile or Facebook. One thing that I would do right now is text every happy customer a direct review link. Tell them what happened and say, I really need a great positive review because of this situation. And then all of a sudden, you'll have all these positive reviews.
1: It's like the Uno reverse card. Playing it right back on those scammers.
0: God, I am so tired of scammers.
1: Yeah, it's everywhere. It's
0: every
1: always.
0: Day. 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

0: Authorities say a Kentucky officer allegedly ran the same two license plates 2,048 times. They belonged to the mother of his child. She had an order of protection against him. He didn't hack anything. He typed in a plate, one of 120,000 cameras. The Washington Post found at least 50 more. Most were watching women. Audit logs show a police chief ran 600 searches on two plates, his ex's and her teenage daughter's. Now, here's what nobody says. A plate tells you where she drives. It doesn't tell you where she sleeps. 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Just $2. 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It sends removal requests to more than 420 data broker and people search sites, then follows it up so you don't get relisted. 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They can't harm you if they can't find you. You know, we've talked a lot about the Meta glasses.
1: Mm-hmm.
0: And so when I saw this story about Tallulah in Washington, D.C., that she actually was recorded, I just knew we had to get her on the show. Tallulah, welcome. Glad to have you with us. So what really happened?
2: Yeah. Hi, Kim. It was actually quite crazy. So I was sitting at the airport minding my own business. I was like on my laptop and this guy is trying to talk to me and I'm ignoring him, but I do notice like he's wearing glasses, but I don't think anything of it. Like lots of people wear glasses. And so when he finds his way like into the lounge, cause I mean, he is attractive. So and he finds his way into the lounge and I like notice that he has Meta glasses cause he has them on his head at this time. And I call him out. I'm just like, oh, like, are those Meta glasses? I don't think anything of it. I'm not thinking like, oh, he's recording me. And literally like hold them in my hand, like play with them and give them back to him. And so it wasn't until later when I was traveling to Boston that I find him on TikTok and I see that he has posted all these airport Riz videos of women. With like using his Meta glasses. And I said, oh my gosh, like at this point, I don't know whether or not he recorded me, but I make the strong assumption that he had.
0: For sure.
2: And, I actually texted him, because we were texting and I stopped responding to him for a bit. And then he was like, oh, are you usually this persistent, like being sarcastic? And I said, are you usually this, annoying, or is it just with women in the airport? And I sent him his own profile and he like laughed it off and he, you know, was trying to like say, oh, we were different, blah, blah, blah, blah, blah. And then later on, maybe the next day, he sends me, he calls me and then he sends me the edited version of the video. And so that's when I knew that he had recorded me. And I asked him, like, he sent it to me, and he was just like, oh, well, you don't say your name because I give him a fake name. And I go, are you asking me for permission to post this? Are you letting me know? And he was just like, oh, I'm just letting you know. And so then he posted maybe the day after or 2 days after.
0: What a jerk.
2: Yeah. So, and none of his videos had gone, like, viral or anything like that. When he so I didn't, I was just like, you know what, like, whatever. I'm just going to, like, let this go and move on with my life. And then he posts it, and all of a sudden my friends are sending it to me. And just it just keeps getting sent to me via TikTok, via, like, a guy came up to me in D.C., and sat at my table, didn't know him, and he pulls up the video and, like, puts his phone in my face and says,
0: oh,
2: you.
0: No.
2: So,
1: you.
2: Yeah. Oh,
1: that's God. A heck of a pickup line.
0: It's just you.
2: Exactly. So it was quite crazy. Like, it was, like, if I didn't call him out, I promise you he would not have told me. He would have just posted it, and I would have found out with the rest of the world.
1: Now, did you feel violated when you found out that he was recording you?
2: Absolutely, because you see, like, my first thought is, what if I was, like, a DV victim? You know, what if, like, witness protection? You know, you don't know. And so it was really violating. And then, of course, like, I'm thinking I'm having this great conversation with this cute guy, only for me to find out that this was all for clout. So
1: and it's clout that he's not even getting if you're saying the views aren't even popping.
2: Exactly.
0: But some people are seeing it because they're calling you out saying, is this you? Okay. So
2: exactly. Exactly. And even I had friends ask me if I was involved in it, thinking it was a skit. And okay. I'm like, I would not do that. Like, that's weird. Yeah. So then it's like my character's under fire. Now,
0: did you ask him to take it down?
2: I did. And the thing is, like, I blocked him. So okay. I didn't ask him to take it down, but I just kind of was just like, it is what it is. But he did eventually take it down, I think, because other people were calling him out under his video. And other creators were making a point of, like, this is weird. These Riz videos are weird. Like, women are being filmed without their permission. And so I do think that led to him taking the video down.
1: So now there was no indication during the interaction that the recording was happening. Because, you know, they tell us all the time there's a light on that shows that it's recording. You had no idea.
2: I did not see a light. And the thing is, I own Meta glasses. So I always
0: So that's why you automatically knew that he had them on.
2: Exactly. So I know, like, there's a light. So I always thought, like, oh, the light's so obvious. Like, if someone was recording me or I'm recording someone, it's very clear that there's a light shining through it. And so when he was filming me, because he filmed me twice, he filmed me, like, when he was outside of the lounge and, like, peering in. So that was maybe, like, 6 feet, right? And then he filmed me again when we were kind of face-to-face based off of the video footage. And both times, I don't register seeing a light.
0: But okay. You know what they can turn the light off.
1: Yeah.
0: Okay, and they can cover it up. Now, Meta recently pushed down an update so that if you tamper with the light, that they disable the recording capabilities altogether.
1: Good.
0: And then you just have basically glasses with headphones. But what you can do is not get that update, okay?
2: Oh.
0: And say, I don't want the update. I'm not connecting it. And then you might not. So you may not have seen the light. Oh, isn't there something like that? You haven't seen the light?
1: That's a good thing. It's a good thing if you don't see the light in some scenarios. Now, Kim and I have actually been talking for a while now about people with Meta glasses. And since we have you on the phone and you said you have them, I want to know, how often do you actually use them?
2: Nowadays, I don't use them at all, and I'll give you many reasons why. I think, one, they're not that comfortable, to be honest. I get a headache wearing them for long periods of time. But two, there's this, like, social, what's the word? Like, this social stigma that comes with wearing Meta glasses nowadays, especially as more of these stories come out. Where it's like, oh, you are kind of weird if you wear Meta glasses, or like, oh, you support Meta in that way. So there's that also. I do think Meta glasses have great use cases. Like, I bought them for content creation. And when it comes to, like, filming scenery and all that, like, I think it's a really cool to have, like, your point of view very directly, through those glasses. Also, I have, like, a blind grandfather who uses them to, like, as his second, or I guess his pair of eyes.
0: And that's a fabulous use. It is.
2: Yeah.
0: That's great. It is.
2: But there's so many bad actors. So.
0: Okay. Well, just one final question. Let's say this happens again. Guy comes up to you in Meta glasses. What do you do?
2: You would have to ask him to take it off his face. Like, which
1: it depends, like, on how hot he is. You got to be. That's the answer, right?
2: Yeah. I mean, at this point, I don't put anything past anybody, because I always try to give people the benefit of the doubt. But obviously, like, that's not the case at all. So, but it's like there's very little one can do with that.
0: There isn't. And then, do you want to really get confrontational with somebody, with a stranger?
1: No.
0: Who's wearing recording glasses?
1: Just walk away.
0: That's it. What would you do? I would tell him, you know what, do me a favor and don't record me.
1: Yeah. Is it possible? If they say no, you say, okay, I'm going to end this interaction. Yeah.
0: Exactly. You know, there's something about fall that just puts me in reset mode. maybe I'm getting organized. I start tackling projects and getting back into a regular schedule because summer is over. 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All right, this probably affects you or maybe somebody in your family, but a big fat envelope from your Medicare plan is landing in mailboxes, and most people just toss it out. It's the annual notice of change, and every Advantage and Part D plan has to send it by September 30th. But inside is every way that your plan is going to get worse in January. Maybe you have a higher copay, your prescription bumped up, the doctor dropped from a network. But here's your pro AI move. Photograph all the pages, put them into your chatbot, and say, here are my medications and my doctors. Tell me exactly what changes for me next year and what it costs me. Plain English, 30 seconds, you get back. If you don't do anything before December 7th, you're going to get renewed into the worst plan automatically. And nothing says Happy New Year like a brand new $400 inhaler.
1: Boom! Mm-hmm.
0: All right, before we're all done here, a Cat in the Hat scam here on the Kim Komando Show. 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
0: Ron in Charleston, South Carolina. Hi there, Ron.
2: Hi, Kim. Hi, Andrew.
0: Hey. So what's going on?
2: Well, I had an interesting experience after my father passed in March involving using AI. My five siblings decided that I should write the obituary.
0: Okay.
2: So I very quickly went to Gemini, and I basically said, I need to write an obituary. Ask me one question at a time to write this out. And so I didn't know what data it needed, so I wanted to find out what I needed to provide and what I needed to collect. The funny thing is, it asked, when was he born, where was he born, when did he die, and where did he die? Gave that data, and right away it wrote the first paragraph with his name, his full name, his wife, all of my siblings with full names, including middle names. And as a CS guy, I realized it got that from census data.
0: Sure.
2: So it was rather surprising. And then we proceeded to collect all the other data, you know, his military record, his, you know, dealing with computers in his life and all his hobbies. And then it collected all his grandkids and number of great-grandkids. And it was a very easy process. And a day later, I submitted that to have it published. And the next day, I'm told by my siblings, Ron's going to give the eulogy during the
0: it is. You're like, wait a minute. I just did the obituary. Right. I didn't sign up for the eulogy.
3: I did my job.
0: Okay.
2: Yeah. So I very quickly went to the same session and I said, hey, I need to write a eulogy now. And of course, I was broken up. You know, I was emotional at times thinking about this. And it started walking me through trying to collect some more data. And as we collected, we ended up with a very good topic to talk about, or topics. And then when I first read what we made, I could barely read it. I just kept breaking down.
0: Oh, did you? Yeah, that's hard.
2: Yeah. And I mean, I'm reading it in the hotel. So I tell the AI, I go, I'm having a hard time reading this. So the AI goes, oh, no problem. I'll put pauses and messages in the text saying breathe, pause. And it did that. And by the time I printed it, and stood in front of my wife at the hotel and read it, you know, my wife's going, stop moving around. You know, I was stepping left and right, and and I'm going, I'm just trying to get this out. So, and I talk in front of people all the time. It's just that the topic was...
0: Of course, you know, this is your dad. You're giving your dad's eulogy. Nobody expects you to just stand there.
2: So... After that reading to her, I went back to the AI and I said, hey, my wife says I'm moving all around. And it goes, are you going to be giving it at a podium? And I was like, I don't know. And it goes, well, if there is, grab onto it.
3: Yeah,
0: which is true. Well, I gave Ian that advice. You hold on to the podium.
2: Yeah. And then I said, well, what if there isn't a podium? And it says, oh, well, then just take a half a step. Put one foot half a step ahead of the other foot, and then you can't shift left and right.
0: So how do you think, how would you have done this without AI?
2: I probably would have broke down in the middle of, well, I would have probably had enough problem writing that I may have ended up saying, we're not going to do a eulogy.
0: So now,
2: we had all the family there. So now,
0: So the siblings, what did they say afterwards?
2: Well, there wasn't a dry eye in the house. So,
0: what was the most emotional part? What was the that really got everybody about your dad?
2: He Well, he's like most of my siblings. We never meet a stranger. He always met people with a smile. He always treated them as a friend. And, you know, the hidden things that were not quite hidden, but his faith, his love. For me, it was amazing doing the eulogy and realizing some of the things that we've always just assumed for Dad, and realize what he taught us throughout, you know, his 92 years. So it was very interesting. And the funny thing is the AI, even today, remembers this. And, you know, we still have conversations about this kind of thing.
0: Which it's really something, isn't it?
3: So many angles that AI can help. Yeah. So many levels. Right. Simply from kids' homeworks to getting you through one of the most emotional moments of your life.
0: Yeah. It's, you know, death of a parent. You know that. I know that. I mean, it's, you know, time makes it easier to handle, but there's always that hole, the hole that's not there. Like, it's coming up on 5 years for my mom, and I'm like, it doesn't feel like 5 years, you know, just, it feels like a couple of years. But, and then Ian sent me a text before we came on the air today that it's a picture of my mom's gravestone, and he bought flowers.
3: Aww.
0: Hey, stay with me. 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

0: Dr. Seuss fan?
1: Oh, yeah, of course.
0: Places you would go.
1: One fish, two fish, red fish, blue fish.
0: That one, yes.
1: Hop on Pop.
0: Oh, gosh, Hop on Pop. I had to read that to my nephew, Brett. I don't know how many stupid times.
1: So it's finally, a good book.
0: I was like, okay, I'm not reading it again.
1: My kids hated Green Eggs and Ham because I would always like play up the rhymes.
0: Yeah.
1: And they hated it. They thought it was so annoying. They wouldn't let me read it.
0: I made Green Eggs and Ham for Ian once, and he was like, I am not eating that. Well, somebody turned the Cat in the Hat into a schoolyard threat. They're using AI to make the Dr. Seuss character lurk outside real schools and homes at night. Who comes up with these things? Naming students say he's coming after them. And so kids are actually getting arrested for this. In Louisiana, police charged four girls between the ages of 13 and 15. In Tennessee, a student did this, and they were charged with making threats of mass violence on school property. It was just a joke.
1: Right.
0: Not a defense. So if you do see one, don't share it, don't comment. That just feeds the algorithm. Screenshot it, tell the school, report to local police. And tonight, tell your kids, one post can come with a police record.
1: Don't do it.
0: Please,
1: not worth it.
0: Not worth it. Hey, if you haven't already, make sure that you sign up for my free newsletter. It's 5-star rated, and you can get it right now at getkim.com.
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6: The conflict with Iran expands. I'm Ted Lindner, Fox News. President Trump saying this about it on Sunday outside the Irish Open as he spent the weekend in Ireland.
7: Iran wants to make a deal so bad. They're calling constantly. They want to make a deal. They got to make the right deal. I'm not going to make a deal that's no good.
6: The president there outside the Open in Doombeg, Ireland. The president had a surprise announcement for the country after getting requests to remove U.S. tariffs on Irish whiskey.
7: On behalf of the United States of America, I am going to take the tariffs off.
6: The president on his way back to D.C. tonight. Meantime, the president also addressing the war in Ukraine, the so-called Trump dividend if Republicans sweep both chambers in the midterm elections in less than 2 months from now in November. Fox's Alex Hogan with more on that from Dublin.
8: Today, Trump telling reporters that he called Ukrainian President Volodymyr Zelensky to stop targeting Russian diesel infrastructure. In talking domestic issues, Trump today doubled down on his pledge to send every adult in the U.S. a $5,000 check if Republicans retain control of Congress in the midterm elections.
7: If the Republicans win, as I said, it's $5,000 to all adults in the country, and we can easily handle that because we're taking in so much money.
8: The proposal has been met with bipartisan pushback as Democrats slam the administration over the state of the economy. They also say they don't buy the promise of these $5,000 checks.
6: Some economic experts say the proposal could add to the country's debt. The Republican running for governor in the state of Wisconsin, Tom Tiffany, saying he swam to safety after making an emergency landing in Lake Wausau on Saturday.
9: I signed up for the job to be governor of the state of Wisconsin a year ago. It was right here in Wausau a year ago that I announced, and I'm going to finish that job. because there's a whole lot of people in Wisconsin that are counting on me.
6: Tiffany says he and the pilot sustained only minor injuries. 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

0: Weren't we just talking about tuna a second ago?
1: Big tuna.
0: Sky went into a Subway, and he became very amused when he saw a man at Subway order a foot-long tuna sub and four chocolate chip cookies. And there's an audio, like they were taping it. There's an audio recording of this.
2: I was just at Subway getting lunch, and the guy in front of me ordered a foot-long tuna sandwich and four chocolate chip cookies. And when he got to the register, the cashier asked him if he wanted a bag of chips, and he said, "Nope, I don't need any of that processed." I guess we all have a line somewhere.
0: He didn't want processed food, but he was willing to eat four cookies and a tuna sandwich.
1: Okay, well, you know, everybody's got their thing.
0: I guess maybe he didn't realize the tuna and the chocolate chips are all processed.
1: Well, maybe not.
0: He thought it was fresh baked.
1: Mm-hmm.
0: Poor guy.
1: I know.
0: Someone tell him.
1: Well, he's happy with his life. What people go to, drive-through burger place, whichever, name one, every day. And there's somebody in there ordering the huge double cheeseburger, fries, and a Diet Coke.
0: Sure.
1: I mean, that's just, it's a thing. It's what people do. They say, well, I'll allow myself to have all that fattening stuff as long as I don't go crazy. And
0: with the sugar.
1: And get a Coke. Well, the Diet Coke has chemicals in it that actually make your brain desire more fattening things down the road. That's why all those people that have been ordering Diet Cokes for most of their life are still fat.
0: Sure. Well, look at Trump. Trump loves a Diet Coke, doesn't he? Okay, so when you eat chips, does everybody here eat chips? When you get the baked chips, do you feel like it's healthier?
1: Oh, of course.
0: Is it just a different texture?
1: It appears to be healthier. It's probably not.
0: How could it be healthier?
1: There's something else to them.
0: Yeah, it's
1: they
0: just...
1: They did an old study years ago. They fed some of the pigs on a farm, regular pig food, whatever they feed them.
0: Yeah.
1: And then some of the pigs, they got potato chips.
0: Okay.
1: Those pigs got fatter than the pigs eating pig slop or whatever they eat.
0: I do like potato chips.
1: Yeah, who doesn't? And Fritos?
0: Sure.
1: And Doritos?
0: Cheetos?
1: Yeah. You know, Doritos makes Cool Ranch, and they're great. That's my favorite chip, honestly. But H-E-B also sells Zesty Ranch. Just as good. Just as good.
0: But they give the money to Drag Queen Story Hour. That's the problem with H-E-B.
1: That's what I heard. They like Tallarico, probably.
0: Yeah. Oh, big time. Yeah. The H-E-B family, raging libs, we're told. Boy, I hope I don't ever have to find out the political beliefs of the guys who run Rouse's.
1: Yeah, don't ask. And maybe they won't tell, and then everybody will be fine.
0: That's why I like Piggly Wiggly.
1: Yeah, who doesn't like Piggly Wiggly?
0: Good old-fashioned Piggly Wiggly. It's got a silly name, always reliable, and they're not trying to feed me some gluten-free wheat germ or something like that.
1: Green beans still 3 cans for $1?
0: Probably.
1: Miracle Whip mayonnaise at 79 cents? I like it.
0: Seems unlikely it would be that cheap after all these years.
1: That was one of the first ads I did on the radio long time ago. Piggly Wiggly. They said, we just need somebody to read this real quick. And I read that real quick. And they're like, wow, you can read. It's a big step. Yeah, people. I can tell you, we were talking about LSU, the students being interviewed. And I'm sure if that guy doing the interviews, he wanted them to be funny and stupid. So I'm sure if he did interview anybody smart that knew the answers to his questions and didn't curse like a sailor and wasn't drunk, that probably didn't make the cut. So there's plenty of smart people walking around, you know, at an LSU game. He didn't want that. But he found, so many that were excessively dumb for college kids.
0: For those who don't get what we're talking about, during commercial break, we watched this video of a comedian interviewing LSU sports fans before the Clemson game, and he did not have a hard time finding drunk 19-year-olds who it's, I think some of them were pretending to be dumb. It's possible he offered him money, and he said, I'm going to ask you questions. You just say, I don't know the answer.
1: Yeah, you never know the setup behind the scenes. It's just the final cut is what he presents.
0: They're all white kids, and none of them have ever heard of a country in Europe. And they seemed articulate.
1: Couldn't name one. Like, they'd never heard of France.
0: Germany.
1: Yeah, England. Well, we're out now. That's all there were. That one that we went to recently, what was the name of that place?
0: Liechtenstein.
1: Yes, thank you. No. Italy. That was it.
0: Yeah.
1: Yeah.
0: Lichtenstein's just a fun name for a...
3: Yeah, the interviewer was pretending that's where he was from, and people doubted that that was even a real place.
0: All right, switching focus here for a minute. I read the Wall Street Journal, not bragging, I just do, you know.
1: Do you like to carry it under your arm when you're walking down the street or sitting at a sidewalk cafe so that chicks will think you're smart?
0: The problem with being alive in 2026 is you read it on your phone, so no one knows. I could be looking at porn. You wouldn't know.
3: That's true. But I like that that announcer from the Wheel of Fortune.
0: Oh, God, that guy. Yuck. Ooh,
3: looking at kiddie porn.
0: But I read an article earlier this morning, and I start asking myself, am I living life wrong? The article was about how to get the best price on pet insurance.
1: Oh, pet insurance. Okay.
0: Do you have accident and illness plans for your dogs, Billy Ed?
1: I do not.
0: Me neither. Does anyone?
3: Yes, absolutely. And certain breeds are probably more likely to need medical attention more than others, and it's going to be costly. Are you just going to let your dog suffer and possibly die because he needed medical attention?
0: If your dog needs a $5,000 annual health care plan, maybe you picked the wrong dog.
1: It sounds like.
0: I don't spend that
1: There's
0: much.
1: There's a lot of other dogs around, ain't there?
0: I'm not spending that much on my health care.
3: Right?
0: I don't think I've spent $5,000 on Milton the whole time I've had him, and he's almost 7 years old. $5,000? Good Lord. They say, well, it's a $500 deductible, but, you know, it's pretty pricey here.
1: It just sounds crazy, that's all.
3: Well, some people love their dogs. Some people think of their dogs as their children, their family. And if you found out that Milton needed an operation to save his life and it was going to cost you $2,500.
0: Goodbye, Milton.
3: You just have to say bye?
0: Yeah, get a new dog.
1: How much did dogs cost? They don't cost that much, do they?
0: Here's the thing.
3: Some do, yeah.
0: A dog is not a person. A dog is a dog. And dogs are still important, but it's not like your child. I mean, the dog isn't going to live for 80 years. It's not going to be there with you when you're on your deathbed.
3: Says you.
0: It's not.
3: It is like some people's child. Why would you disagree with that when people say every day, oh, yeah, my dog's like my child?
0: Well, because
3: they
0: there
3: say
0: are
3: these things, and yet you say they don't say them.
0: No, I'm sure someone thinks that.
3: Thank you.
0: But someone also thinks there are six genders. That doesn't mean they're right.
1: You got to pretend along with them.
0: No,
1: I don't like it.
0: No, I don't like it either. I'm not playing your game.
3: Poor Milton. I just pity him.
0: Well, I'll have another Milton soon. I'll have Milton number two, and it's fine. My girlfriend is
1: you
0: on.
1: You wouldn't name him Milton the second, would you?
0: Sure, why not?
1: Well, you didn't name your second dog Felony the second. You picked a new name for your new dog.
0: I can call him whatever I want. My uncle had three Brodies in a row. His dog kept dying. He got a new Brody. We're like, why do you keep giving the dog the same name? He's like, why do I need to remember a new name?
1: And the dog didn't care.
0: No, the dog didn't
1: care less.
0: Yeah, he's not upset that he's named after another dog. Absolutely. I'll just get more of those. And if anything happens to Billy Ed, we'll just get Billy Ed Jr. in here.
1: There you go.
0: Yeah.
4: Murdering those families was wrong, but you're an immigrant and you probably just didn't know any better. Plus, we shut down all prisons. You're free to go.
5: This is wrong. You need to lock him up.
4: How dare you question our compassion? Execute that man immediately.
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0: Apparently, they had a big tennis match. Have you guys heard about this?
1: No, what's been going on?
0: Yeah, it's big news. Something
2: you
0: called
2: just talked about it, Mr. O.
0: Something called the U.S. Open.
1: Oh, yeah, that's what an American dude beat up on some Spanish dude, and the world, they're just losing their mind.
0: Ben Shelton and Carlos Alcaraz.
2: That's right. And Ben Shelton won.
0: He should call himself Carlos Alcatraz. That'd be cooler.
1: That would be better.
0: Yeah.
1: Be easier to remember, too.
0: Right, exactly. And then, you know, you'd be more interested in it.
2: And I do believe Mr. O was right. As for if you're interested in Ben's racial makeup, it appears as though his father may be of African-American descent, while mother not so much. So good for him and them. And I don't know why it matters, but somebody brought it up.
0: So he's like the Tiger Woods of tennis.
1: Yeah, sort of.
0: But with less alcohol and...
1: And wasn't Tiger a complication?
0: Yeah, he had a little Asian in him, yeah.
1: That's why they took his driver's license from him, and they found out he was part Asian.
0: That makes sense, yeah.
2: Yeah, kind of.
0: You can't argue with that logic. That's just for public safety.
2: By the way, your iPhone, if you have one, is out of date now. I don't care if you just got it last month.
0: Why? What happened?
2: Apple has a big event today, and that is, you know how they always have their year-long thing, I forget what they call it, their live event. Well, the Apple event is today, around 2 o'clock Central Time, and they're premiering now debuting the first foldable iPhone. Also, the iPhone 18 Pro, the Apple Watch 12, and so much more. So, everything you own up to this point now is obsolete or on its way to being obsolete. Plus, they have a new CEO, John Ternus, and this will be his first ever event to host as the CEO. They're looking forward to that as well. Should just be a big, big deal, says Apple about themselves.
0: So what happened to Tim Cook? He's doing eugenics now or something?
2: Yeah, I think he's moved along.
0: Killing babies or something like that, using their body parts for stem cells or something?
1: Well, sure. I mean, you don't want to let that just go to waste, do you?
0: No, I mean, if you have access to it, if you could live forever and all you have to do is feast on the bodily organs of peasants and working class people.
2: Right.
0: You know, you can't blame the elites for harvesting us like we're livestock or cattle and then hunting us through the streets for sport.
1: Can't blame them at all. Sounds like a good time to me.
0: Yeah, that's what I would do.
1: Sure.
0: Yeah.
2: All right. Are you excited about possible flip phone in your future?
0: I don't believe this. I've been hearing this for a while. We're all going to have a flip phone again. No, we're not.
2: Would it prevent the occasional butt dial that still happens with the iPhone the way it is today?
0: Oh, I have the phone part of my phone disabled. I never use it, so I just turned it off.
1: That's smart. The last thing you want is a bunch of obnoxious calls and stuff coming in on your phone.
0: Yeah, or text messages about political polls. Hey, would you like to contribute your... Tell us what you think about data centers and how you feel about flock cameras. I think they suck.
1: Yeah.
0: And they're like, do you want your privacy invaded? Yeah, you're doing it right now.
2: Well, yeah, you can get mad about flock cameras all you want, but you have invited a much more heinous camera into your home with a listening device as well.
0: It's true.
2: You carry it with you everywhere you go, and you don't feel like that's a problem.
0: There's this chick named Brianna Berry. She's 25. She's a brand new Harris County public defender. For those of you that don't live in our area, that's the biggest county in Texas.
1: Yes, sir.

0: her.
1: She's been charged with burglary and aggravated assault after deputies say she forced her way into an Humble house. It's spelled Humble, but it's pronounced Humble. I've been in Texas.
0: It's an area. Yeah.
1: At which point she grabbed a hammer from the garage. Who does she think she is? Jim Adler? And she hit her ex with it and bit him.
0: Wow.
1: Bonded out $4,000.
0: She seems perfectly normal in every way and certainly happy that here she's working for the county now.
1: Prosecutors wanted $75K. She got $4K for the bond. In most offices, week one is just learning your password, laminating a map from the copier. For this woman, it was burglary and aggravated assault, purportedly.
0: Mm-hmm.
1: She went to Texas Southern Law, class of 2025, fresh off the, fresh out of the law school there, passed the bar back in April. And you can, you know, ask your drunk uncle. It's hard to pass a bar. Last week, she started as a full-time public defender under Chief Genesis Draper. Your name is Genesis Draper?
0: What do you think you already know about Genesis? You making assumptions?
1: No,
0: why would you?
1: Well, I always thought those guys in Genesis were sharp dressers.
0: Oh, you bet.
1: They dress like math teachers, but they sell out stadiums. That's mm-hmm. That's impressive, you know? And they used a 909 drum machine. Anyway, that's on theme today. What prosecutors put on paper is she forced her way into the home of her ex-boyfriend's relative, grabbed a hammer from the garage, swung it, hit him in the back and the arms, bit his hand.
0: Man.
1: Her story is she was just there to reconcile.
0: Yeah. Why won't you love me? Hit you with a hammer again if you don't.
1: You guys don't understand. She was having a hormonal imbalance.
0: That's all it was. It's not her fault. She can't be held responsible for anything she does.
1: Finally, the misogynists and the feminists agree on something.
0: Mm-hmm.
1: Women shouldn't be held responsible for their behavior when they're being emotional.
0: Yeah. And probably shouldn't be allowed to vote either because they might be emotional during election season.
1: Hmm.
0: Is she this new defender?
1: Yeah.
0: Is she in the same league even as the Harris County treasurer? Do you remember her?
1: Oh, yeah. Burglary from a car burglary, mm-hmm. right?
0: Oh, yeah.
1: Yeah. Well, don't do that. You know that? No, I think it's probably, I always got to think, look, stealing is bad. It's wrong. You shouldn't do it. But violent crime feels worse than theft to me.
0: And isn't? Carlo Wyatt, the Harris County treasurer, who has been charged with car burglary and showed the record show, you know, isn't she running for re-election at this moment?
1: Mm.
0: Uh-huh.
1: Yeah.
0: Yeah. How about no? But that won't slow down a Democrat voter, will it?
1: I found Breonna Berry's Instagram account.
0: Which one's she?
1: The one who is in trouble for biting and assaulting.
0: Hammer girl. Hammer time.
1: I don't know where Brianna grew up at, but they must have really good cooks.
0: Oh, really?
1: Yeah.
0: Hmm.
1: She is, she's body positive, I think is the term they use.
0: Okay, then.
1: To describe that. Yeah. Her Instagram account, look at that. Breonna Berry Esquire, she needs you to know, I'm a lawyer. Yeah, but you don't have any respect for the law if you're out attacking people. I don't know. Scary. Right out of law school and into the slammer. Well, I guess you could defend yourself, save a lot of money. I guess she was doing hair before. Look at that. There's a link to her hair project. She does hair. That's unbelievable.
0: I just found out we know the guy that's running against the criminal current treasurer for Harris County.
1: Oh, who's that?
0: That's Mark Cowart.
1: Yeah.
0: You know Mark?
1: Sure, Mark's a good guy.
0: Yep.
1: He wants to be in office, huh?
0: Well, get that criminal treasurer out of there. Maybe put a little... integrity back into the office if possible.
1: Yeah.
0: Yeah, that might do it. Vote to Mark Cowart if you're a Harris County voter. That ought to help.
1: Well, every metric, every pollster, everybody in the lamestream media says it's going to be a bloodbath for Republicans.
0: That's what I keep hearing.
1: Yeah. And you know how often they're right.
0: Actually,
1: not very. That should
0: actually make us pretty confident.
1: We don't know what's going to happen, but hey, if you're on the ballot this November and you you're a reasonable person, reach out to us. Let us know. We'd like to hear about your campaign.
0: Reasonable people. Yeah.
1: Whatever it is you're doing. Do you believe that a woman who just choked all of her three kids to death is responsible for murder? Call the show. Let us know about your platform. That's a pretty radical way of looking at the things, but you may have a point there.
0: The people that do the math on this stuff have agreed with us, and me particularly, who has been saying for a while, the people you see on social media is a tiny slice of a tiny percentage of the population of this country.
1: Loud, outspoken minority.
0: They're the reason that everybody thinks, oh, well, transgender is just a normal thing now. It's almost always 0.01%. 0.01% of the population is out there saying these crazy, ridiculous things, and yet because it's so funnel and tunnel vision on social media, you think that's all of them. It's not all of the women who think like that. No.
1: I know a liberal that was trying to make the case the other day with me in a private conversation for trans and sports. And his argument started like this. I'm sure you'll immediately see why this is flawed. Well, Kenny, you know, these transgender athletes are so uncommon. It hardly ever happens.
0: Uh-huh.
1: Why do we need a rule against it?
0: Because it happened once.
1: Yeah, well, people hardly ever murder their children, but I think we all agree that should be illegal, right?
0: No, we don't all agree on that. Sadly.
1: Yeah, no.
0: 0.01% of us don't.
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16: 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Be there.

0: yesterday. You brought up that LIV Golf or the LIV or the
1: LIV is what most call it. Yeah,
0: it's also like Roman numerals and it amount to something, but I don't know what to add up to.
1: It doesn't matter.
0: Anyway, Mike decided to use that as a good example in his email about the difference between socialism and capitalism. Lesson learned the easy way.
1: Lay it on me.
0: All right, LIV Golf gave away buttloads of money and made all kind of promises to lure these great golfers to their side. That was the socialism.
1: That's what they said.
0: The PGA gave golfers the opportunity to earn money. Capitalism. LIV Golf is now out of other people's money and have declared bankruptcy, while the PGA is solid and continues to give golfers the opportunity to earn money. Capitalism. Booyah.
2: Huh. That's a mic drop right there.
1: Yeah, the only problem with this is I think there has to be government intervention. One of these was just a bad investment, right? And the other was managed well.
0: Now, see, you're complicating it. A simple lesson taught for simple people, and now you want complicated.
1: You're
0: a complication.
1: I like his logic. I just don't know if it's a good example of socialism or so much as just...
2: I think it was perfect.
1: Bad just, business.
2: Magnifique, Michael. Yes.
1: We found this old clip from 2001 of Trump reacting to the attacks on 9/11, which, as you know, is coming up tomorrow here.
2: Anniversary.
1: Yeah, 25 years. This is Donald Trump, the year 2001, a very famous New Yorker, talking about what just happened.
3: I think we'll do fine.
4: Donald, what do you think about all this? You're a developer. You've built buildings all your life.
3: Well, there's never been anything like this. It's disgraceful. And I hope we attack fast. I hope we find out who it is and go fast. Okay.
4: Thanks. Why'd you want to come down here today?
3: I have about 100 men working down here, so just to spur them on. Hi, folks. Hi, folks. I have over 100 men moving out, and I hear doing an amazing job, so I just want to give them some support.
5: These are men from here at the moment?
3: Yeah, men from my company. We have another 100 coming in a little while.
5: And how long have they been down here?
3: They've been down here for about a day and a half.
4: What, have you talked to other developers? Are they donating their time, their men's work?
3: Well, I hope they are. I haven't really focused on that, but we have a lot of people coming down here and a lot of people down here now, and they're brave guys. A couple of them got hurt, but I just want to spur them on a little bit.
5: What did you think when you heard about this?
3: I was just down to Ground Zero. Ground Zero is a disaster. I've never seen anything like this. I hope we act very quickly. I hope we find out who did it and act accordingly.
1: He kind of says exactly what you think he'd say.
2: Yeah, pretty much.
0: It's what everybody seemed to be saying.
1: What's amazing is he doesn't really look any different.
2: Not that much.
1: We've got him on the computer screen here in the studio, and then on the TV to the left of us, he's given a speech last night in Dallas. And
2: not that much different.
1: 25 years older, doesn't make... Not real different. No.
0: I mean, you look a lot different than you did 25 years ago, huh?
1: Oh, yeah, vastly. Well,
0: see, look at.
1: Yeah. Not even close to what I used to look like 25 years ago.
2: Uh-huh.
1: Yeah.
2: You were a child.
1: It was a close game between the Seahawks and the Patriots last night. There were times it sounded a little too close. Here's some of those moments from last night's game.
6: He is caught from behind.
7: They call him like the human pole. You can't move the pole out of there. Mm-hmm. He dwarfed him there right down Broadway and just stayed right on him.
8: Pulls it through.
7: There's a little finger flinch, and
8: here's Melissa.
9: He didn't really use his pinky or his ring finger.
7: I don't care how you get it to him, but you got to get it to him.
8: Touches.
7: Eight, maybe nine deep.
8: Moving slowly.
7: Yeah.
2: Eight or nine deep.
10: Whew. Somebody got the shocker, it sounds like.
1: I don't know if you could tell, but if you really squint, sometimes football seems a little gay. I don't know.
0: Get out of here.
1: Yeah.
0: Nuh-uh.
1: Not always, but just there's moments here.
10: That where one guy bends over and the other guy walks up behind him and puts his hands between his legs. That never bothered anybody up until just like yesterday or something.
1: I get your point. One of the weird things about that is we're so used to seeing it, we don't even think about it.
10: Well, think about it.
1: That's a pretty big part of the game.
10: Yes, it is.
1: That's like the main thing that's going on most of the time.
10: So I guess J.J. Watt is going to be working this Sunday, replacing Tony Romo. I hope he does well. I'm not really sure, you know, what they did to Tony Romo was all that necessary, but J.J., as far as I heard, got the job to fill in for him.
1: Yeah.
10: I hope he, I don't know what team, what game he's going to be calling. Doesn't matter to me, but maybe it does to some of you.
1: I think it's going to be a football game.
10: Well, I thought that much as well.
1: Yeah, so take a look at that, yeah. Does he call the games or does he do commentary?
10: No, commentary.
1: Yeah.
10: He's a color man.
0: He's a what?
1: Really?
10: It's a colored man, yeah. Huh.
1: They're giving those jobs to white guys now?
10: Yeah.
1: Boy, times have really changed. Pearl Jam's lead guitarist, Mike McCready, performed the national anthem last night. Because, they're from Seattle.
0: That can't have been good, huh?
1: Do you want to hear a little
0: bit of it?
1: Not
0: really.
1: No, hang on.
10: So he didn't sing?
1: No, yeah, he just plays guitar, yeah.
10: Okay.
1: Which, I know not everyone loves this, but to me, electric guitar playing the national anthem, that's how I prefer to hear it.
0: Heard Gary Hoey play it better, but that's just, that's just me.
1: Really?
0: Oh, yeah. Hoey can. He's wicked on a guitar, man.
1: All right, I don't know if you're aware of this or not, but the guy that's the most famous for it is actually, he died a while ago. It's this guy named Jimmy. Did you ever hear it?
10: Is there really that much difference when it's this guitar?
1: Are you kidding?
10: Yeah, I'm not hearing it.
1: It's vastly different. Now you got to hear Metallica's version. It's way different.
10: Oh, yeah. So different.
1: Hear that?
10: God, don't tell me they're using a synthesizer.
1: No, that's not a synthesizer.
10: Do we have the synthesizer version? Please tell me we do. that just make Kenny's morning right now.
1: I'm not going to play a synthesizer version of it. That it would make it seem silly compared to the guitar. I mean, the guitar is just so much better.
0: I don't even know which version we're on now.
1: See, it doesn't sound that cool.
10: Sounds like a merry-go-round.
1: That's my point. You didn't need that.
10: No.
1: Stop that right now.
10: Make it stop. You're hurting my ears.
1: What do you think this is, Liechtenstein? We don't do that in America.
10: That's a real place. Even if the folks at LSU'd never heard of it, it's real.
1: Anyway, last night's game began with a moment of silence for September 11th. I have a recording of it, but it's a moment of silence. Do you really need to hear it?
0: Let's listen.
1: Okay.
0: That was a good one.
1: Yep.
0: Yeah, I felt it.
1: Yeah.
0: I got chills.
1: And then at some point, Seattle beat New England, a very close game, first game of the season last night.
0: At some point, with like 10 seconds to go.
1: Yeah.
0: Because New England did something stupid. But they might have lost the game anyway, but they could have kicked a field goal. It was only like at the, like 20-yard line or something. It would have been like an extra point. Oh, they might have missed it. We don't know. But now we'll never know because they went ahead and threw an interception in the end zone.
1: That's right.
10: I know the team was probably very disappointed in that quarterback's decision to throw that pass.
1: The Bills are adding the Canadian national anthem to their pregame home opener.
0: Oh, man. Thank God I don't go to Bills games.
1: Because, they're close to Canada.
0: Yeah. Are they going to switch?
1: I don't get it either.
0: Are we trading them?
1: They're going to play Oh, Canada is what the song's called, in addition to the Star Spangled Banner, when they host the Lions for the first regular season game that's coming up September 17th at the all-new Highmark Stadium. Boy, they're excited about their new stadium. I've heard nothing but bad things.
10: Exactly. Yeah. But, you got to go with it now. That's what you got. That's the one that had the columns in the way of some of the seats, right? Like, if you get a bad seat, you couldn't see around the column to watch the game.
1: In old sports stadiums, I could see that happening.
0: You used to at the Coliseum in Houston. I'd go watch, the wrestling or I think Elvis coming through there one time. Yeah, I was a kid. I didn't really get that worked up about him back then. But I remember having to sit, kind of lean this way, then lean that way, back and forth a little bit. But, hey, you didn't want the building to fall down on you, did you?
1: No, Wrigley. All right. Wrigley had a couple of those. Comiskey had a couple of those.
10: The Colosseum in Rome did not.
1: No, they figured it out.
10: Yeah.
1: They had a down pat. Of course,
10: Pat?
1: That's not what I meant. Did you know that at the opening of the Colosseum, according to one man who wrote about it thousands of years ago.
0: Not the one in Houston. No, the one in Rome?
1: Yeah, the one in Rome.
10: Yeah, stick with us.
1: They recreated a scene from their pagan gods where a woman made love to a bull.
0: Is that a fact?
1: And a lot of historians think it was like a punishment to some woman.
10: Oh, I would imagine so.
1: I don't really know how you survive that. Or was it like a theatrical reenactment? We don't know.
10: Mm.
1: But we know that at the launching, the maiden voyage of the Colosseum's performances, something took place where they were recreating the bull god.
10: Well, you know, it's a new venue. People aren't sure if they want to go or not. I guess they had to do something to get people's attention. That probably did it.
1: Wow. Kind of like minor league hockey. They've got to do something during halftime to make it interesting.
10: Pretty much.
1: Yeah.
11: Wahoo Maniacs, this is Harry Doyle welcoming you to another edition of TP Talk.
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0: All right, kids.
1: People do this just to aggravate me, you know.
0: What's that?
2: Send us emails about this ridiculous stuff. They know it bothers me. Tom is trying to get on my last nerve. Oreo's got some new limited edition flavors lined up. Banana pudding Oreo. No. Oreo tastes like Oreo. Don't eat taste like a banana pudding.
0: Mm-hmm.
2: Deep fried, featuring fried dough flavored cookie packed with dark chocolate and fried dough flavored cream. That's not an Oreo. That's a different kind of cookie.
0: Yeah, that's a different kind of
2: chicken
0: cookie.
2: Chicken and waffle. Waffle embossed cookie with dual layer cream infused with sweet and savory chicken and maple syrup. It's not an Oreo.
0: He sent this email to upset you, Billy.
2: And he worked.
0: You're taking the bait.
2: Yeah, well, I'm not eating an Oreo, though. Just name it something else. Yeah, from Nabisco. Now we got banana pudding cookie. Billy, have it. Go get it.
0: Billy, do you want to watch a man fight a chimpanzee?
2: I wouldn't say no to it. Does the chimpanzee know that it's a fight?
0: There's an MMA fighter who has shocked the internet by claiming to have been offered more than $500,000 to fight a chimpanzee.
2: And he wants that money.
0: Cole Johnson of Minnesota claims that he has organized a fight with a male adult chimpanzee this coming Friday.
2: Well, I think Billy had asked a good question. Perhaps you should ask that about all the deer you shoot, too. Do they know that it's a sport? Or are they just standing around living their life while you go out and bang, kill them dead? I don't think it's any more fair for... I don't think they're going to be able to express to the chimpanzee that this is a fight. Maybe he just thinks that the guy's playing or something, or just being mean.
0: Right.
2: I don't like it.
0: It's a good question. Yeah.
1: Monkey could win. What if the monkey wins? Then you'd be all for it, wouldn't you?
0: Well, experts have warned that this match is a disaster waiting to happen. Chimpanzees are usually remarkably tolerant of humans, but they warn that no amount of fighting skill will save Mr. Johnson from a catastrophic injury. Besides the obvious animal cruelty and conservation concerns, it is staggeringly dangerous for a human to deliberately provoke a chimpanzee into attacking.
2: Oh, yeah, because they'll eat your face. I don't know if MMA fighters generally eat your face, but a monkey will.
0: Chimpanzees are extremely powerful animals with substantially greater upper body strength and dynamic muscle performance than humans. When chimpanzees attack, the injuries are catastrophic. Look at this. He looks like a pretty boy, too. Look at this guy. Dude, he's in great shape, but he's not in chimpanzee great shape.
2: No, he thinks he is.
0: That face
2: He'll learn a valuable lesson.
0: He's about to get some scars for life. Boy, he's going to have some good stories.
2: If he has a face when it's all over with.
0: He claims he's been offered $500,000 to fly to an unnamed country and fight a chimpanzee.
2: Oh, okay.
0: Russia.
2: Well, they probably fight chimpanzees over there all the time.
0: Russia, China, or Iran. Where else would this be allowed? Right. Zimbabwe?
2: North Korea, maybe.
0: Somewhere bad.
2: I don't know if they have chimpanzees in North Korea that much. Probably eat them if they did.
0: Mr. Johnson claims there will be people with tranquilizers there to stop the chimp if it attempts to kill him.
2: Will it also be wearing some sort of a Hannibal Lecter kind of a face mask on it so it can't start chewing on the guy? Because they will. They'll bite your face right off. It happened to a woman.
0: It'll be more entertaining if it's wearing people clothes.
2: Oh, well, of course. Put it in little red trunks. Little silky trunks.
0: Nobody knows if he's telling the truth or not, but a website has now been launched to advertise the fight and market the sale of a related cryptocurrency. You know, a meme coin.
2: Of course. Yeah, everybody's got one, don't we?
0: Oh, here's a hint. Mr. Johnson claims to be en route to the Democratic Republic of the Congo to try to get a deal worked out.
2: Okay.
0: So Africa is the short answer.
2: Well, they do have chimpanzees there. It's kind of handy.
0: I didn't know that they did this.
2: Huh.
0: Chimpanzees will occasionally engage in extreme violence during territorial encounters, but we've never actually seen one engaged in an organized fight with a human.
2: Wow. Never seen it. We ain't saying it didn't happen. We just hadn't seen it.
0: I think the thought of doing this is terrible animal cruelty, but if this guy stands no chance of winning, I kind of want to watch a chimpanzee beat the snot out of him.
2: I do too.
0: Yeah.
2: Well, I mean, if I knew that's how it was going to end.
0: Right.
2: I still don't think it's a good idea.
0: Yeah. I got that video in the background of Buzz Aldrin punching a guy.
2: Yeah, you enjoying that, ain't you?
0: I'd seen it before, but I hadn't seen it in years. You know, it's from 2003.
1: Yeah, it goes way back.
0: Yeah, it's really old.
1: But it's doable. I still like watching it.
0: Whether you think Buzz Aldrin walked on the moon or not, it's still entertaining to watch an old guy punch a younger guy like 30 years his junior.
2: Yeah. Because he was getting sassy.
0: And he's a foot taller than him, too.
2: Right.
0: I don't think he thought Buzz Aldrin had it in him. You forget, this guy's ex-military.
2: Hell yeah.
0: You know, he's not going to take that from you. Whether you think he walked on the moon or not, you think he's going to take a little lip from some young smart-ass punk like you?
1: No. Uh-uh. Never.
0: Buzz Aldrin, American hero. I do think he walked on the moon. I don't get into the conspiracy theories.
2: Because you don't want to get popped in the mouth, do you?
0: No, I think it's real. I don't think the government, I think they pissed away so much money on that. They beat all the odds. I don't think that they're, it's not that I think that they wouldn't fake it. I don't think they're good enough to fake it. I think faking it, there would have been way too many people behind the scenes that would call them out on it.
2: Well, I would imagine so.
0: They'd all have a book deal.
2: Yeah.
0: You know? Imagine how many books you'd sell if you had information on that kind of a scandal.
2: Man. They don't have it.
0: You know, imagine it's like Jake Tapper made money off of telling us all something we'd known for 5 years, and he got patted on the back. He was the hero who exposed Joe Biden's dementia. Everyone knew Joe Biden had dementia. Mm-hmm. Jake Tapper, you're the last one to know. Hell, you were part of the cover-up. Now we're all supposed to pat you on the back for
2: right.
0: that?
2: Oh, I don't think so.
0: Ridiculous.
3: LSU has gone ahead and made a major announcement in the wake of today's meeting at the SEC. Multiple reports said that LSU will be adding two players to their roster, and those players are Aiden, somebody another, and Gabrielle, something other, which is neither one of them is the former NFL players. So the roster's full, ain't no NFL players on it.
0: Hmm.
3: Case closed. Move along. Get your ass kicked.
0: Just like that, huh?
3: Just like that.
0: Wow.
2: Well, we'll see. They're still having a meeting, and they say that guy that's that is holding or calling the meeting, you know, because of the SEC thing, they said he really doesn't like Lane Kiffin. That's kind of what's behind all this.
0: I think Lane Kiffin seems like a pretty good guy now that he's beat the Clemson. You know?
2: What they really didn't like was after the game, Lane Kiffin made a joke. Actually, it was, I think, halftime. During the halftime interview, Kiffin made a joke on TV, asking him how things go, and he said, well, imagine if we had NFL players. We're already kicking our ass.
4: Don't forget, boys and girls, to
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7: Mimosas are good, because they're okay, right? You see a guy who's drinking champagne at 10 a.m., just swigging champagne, you're like, are you okay, man? But if you put orange juice in it, it's brunch! We're at brunch! It's not a problem. I wish you could do that with everything. Orange juice makes it okay. You have a one-night stand with a girl, gets real awkward afterwards, just put orange juice on her. You're in a relationship. Little tip, bottomless mimosas are not bottomless if by 11:30 a.m. you're physically forcing the waiter to wear a French toast hat you made for him. Just a little tip for you.
8: I hate to hear.

0: 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Get you later on down the trail.
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10: Gulf talks called off. I'm Sue Guzman, Fox News. A planned meeting between Iran and Oman has been postponed. Details from Fox's Kevin Cork.
11: The talks were set to address the status of the Strait of Hormuz. Oman and Iran have been negotiating a deal on managing shipping through the vital waterway, but Iran wants ships to pay transit fees, something Oman obviously opposes. Now, the meeting was postponed at the request of regional countries like Bahrain, who are already planning not to attend, citing its lack of diplomatic relations with Tehran. This comes as traffic through the strait remains relatively low amid continued U.S.-Iran fighting and attacks on vessels in that waterway. And for those of you who are wondering, yes, a U.S. naval blockade on Iranian ports remains in place. As for diplomatic efforts to end the fighting, they remain stalled, though the president says Iran wants to make a deal.
10: Meanwhile, this planned meeting, as he's referenced, between Iran and Oman has been postponed. And the Wall Street Journal is reporting Iran is rebuilding its ballistic missile stockpile in underground facilities. President Trump asked by reporters Sunday as he left about the latest negotiations with Iran.
12: Iran wants to make a deal so bad. Calling constantly. They want to make a deal. They got to make the right deal. I'm not going to make a deal that's no good.
10: As he left, the president had a surprise announcement for Ireland after getting requests to remove U.S. tariffs on Irish whiskey.
13: On behalf of the United States of America, I am going to take the tariffs off.
10: And some scary moments for the Wisconsin Republican gubernatorial candidate in Wisconsin. The small plane he was riding in forced to make an emergency landing in Lake Wausau on Saturday.
14: I signed up for the job to be governor of the state of Wisconsin a year ago. It was right here in Wausau a year ago that I announced, and I'm going to finish that job because there's a whole lot of people in Wisconsin that are counting on it.
10: And it's Representative Tom Tiffany. 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
10: Vice President J.D. Vance is set to hit the road this week for a visit to the Midwest to tout the administration's success in manufacturing. Fox's Jared Halpern.
17: Vice President J.D. Vance will visit a welding manufacturer in Olathe, Kansas, a suburb of Kansas City. He'll be joined by Republican Senator Roger Marshall. Marshall is up for re-election in November, but Kansas is considered a safe GOP seat. Vance will also meet with local law enforcement in Kansas City, Missouri, to tout cooperation with his White House anti-fraud task force. The White House credits the task force with stopping more than $50 billion in fraudulent payments. Missouri's congressional map remains in some doubt following a pair of emergency filings at the U.S. Supreme Court from state Republicans trying to overturn lower court rulings blocking more GOP-friendly districts. At the White House, Jared Halpern, Fox News.
10: The Kennedy Center could be closing if a solution to avoid bankruptcy is not found soon. Fox's Marianne Rafferty.
18: The Washington Post reporting the Kennedy Center for the Performing Arts is on the brink of bankruptcy and could close as early as Tuesday. Trustees installed by President Trump argue putting his name back on the building's facade may be key to securing fundraising to keep it open. The center is facing a roughly $23 million deficit amid a host of artist cancellations following Trump's takeover of the venue. Trustees will meet on Tuesday to consider the center's future.
10: The Kennedy Center experienced a partial ceiling collapse Friday, the latest in a series of long-standing structural problems with the facility. One person is dead, more than 30 missing, after a passenger ferry sank off the Pacific Island nation of Vanuatu. A body was recovered and 15 survivors were pulled from the water. And beloved country singer Brian Duckworth has died. He was part of a family band called Taylor Made. He was 56. His family making that announcement Sunday. So far, there's been no word on a cause of death. I'm Sue Guzman. This is Fox News.

0: I can't believe this is real. Walgreens is selling a combo kit. It's a douche, an enema, and a water bottle. I think it's for people who have a lot of faith in their dishwasher. That would be my guess. Careful with that one, kids. A little bit of news today. This is fun. A Kansas woman vaults her car 250 feet over a turnpike overpass, sticks the landing at a Love's travel stop. There's a video. I'll post it to my ex account. Daisy Duke would have been proud of that jump, my friends. I just watched it. Happened August 25th around 2 p.m. 44-year-old Jessica Harold was seriously injured when she decided to jump her 2008 Lexus RX over an overpass along I-35 in Sumner County. According to the report, the Lexus drove up an embankment, and they keep using the term vaulted over 70th Avenue North. The SUV landed and overturned in a truck parking lot at a service area. Convenient. You could see the route she took in a satellite pic. I'm looking at it right here. It doesn't even look real. Here's my question. If she went off the road into the grass, why the heck was her foot pushing the pedal to the metal? Do you know how much thrust you have to achieve 250 feet of flight in a crossover SUV meant for suburban soccer moms? No word in the report here if Jessica passed out at the wheel or if she was just in the mood for attempting the impossible, but she was immediately taken to the hospital. Pray she recovers before she gets a phone call to be a stunt driver for the next Dukes of Hazzard production. Just amazing. It's kind of bothersome how many people idolize Lindsay Clancy now. An Illinois mom is one of those people. Allegedly, this is terrible. Killed her two-year-old son and called him the Antichrist hours after discussing the Lindsay Clancy case with friends. Two-year-old's dead. Corey Walsh, age 38, three kids unharmed in the house, husband out of town. Neighbor finds the two-year-old, Barrett Bear, in the basement, dead. The autopsy says asphyxiation. Mom in a bathtub, clothed, bloody water, pulse gone until CPR. She lives. The boy does not. She tells investigators she killed him because he was the Antichrist and the devil. Well, okay. Takes you back to Friday afternoon. A Massachusetts jury walked out of a room they'd been locked in for 7 days and almost 40 hours and admitted the obvious. They could not agree. Hung jury. It should have been Lindsay Clancy that was hung, but instead it was the jury. Third confession of failure. Judge William Sullivan declared a mistrial in the case. It's the legal way, system's way of saying, hey, we spent 6 weeks and a small fortune to arrive at a shrug. All right, so that was Friday. Now it's Monday. The weekend did not resurrect anyone. The kids are still dead. Their mom strangled them. This is not a mystery novel. This is a corpse count with a psychiatric footnote. Nobody at the defense table pretended she didn't do it. None of the TikTok conspiracy theories you see on social media have made their way to the trial. The entire trial was a high-priced seminar on whether she was legally home at the time. Was she checked in mentally? Prosecutors said she planned it, sent her husband out for takeout, told him to go get Tylenol like a woman clearing the kitchen before company arrives. Sounds like she knew right from wrong. Sounds like first-degree murder. Life without the possibility of ever again being asked to babysit. So the defense comes along, and they offer the modern American substitute for an alibi. Postpartum psychosis, depression, over-medication, bipolar disorder, not enough access to mental health treatment. I'm sorry, how could you be over-medicated, but you didn't get enough access to mental health professionals? One of those things does not exist if the other does. Anyway, it was a full tasting menu of not criminally responsible. That verdict wouldn't technically send you to prison. It sends you to a mental hospital until a committee decides you've been sufficiently improved enough to go live among people who still have children. 11 jurors, we are told, were ready to take that off-ramp. There was one single dude in the jury pool that wasn't having it. The foreperson sent a note suggesting the holdout would not follow the judge's sermon on reasonable doubt. And so along comes the defense attorney, Kevin Reddington, who's supposed to be a smart guy, but then he just asked Trump to pardon his client in a state case, not federal. Kevin Reddington wanted the juror, removed kind of the same way a restaurant removes a fly from your soup, quickly and with the implication that the soup was otherwise perfect. Oh, it's a perfect soup. There's just one fly in it. We'll just take that out. The judge declined. He wouldn't have it. He would not, he said, pick a team in the jury room. So the defense attorney sprints off to the state's highest court to stop the mistrial. The state's highest court said no, which is what highest courts are for when the alternative is turning 12 citizens into 11 plus a spare. Doesn't work that way, kids. If you're curious where Lindsay is now, she's at Tewksbury Hospital. The murder charges still remain attached. It's like a parking ticket that follows you from state to state. Nothing's going to happen till September 29th. That's when a defense motion asking the judge to declare her not guilty will happen. And there's a chance there for District Attorney Timothy Cruz to announce whether he wants to stage this production a second time. Considering the amount of attention on this case, I don't see a scenario where they can't. Retry in 6 months to a year. Probably going to happen again. They'll offer a plea or a fold. Cruz said nothing Friday. Smart. The facts did not ripen over the weekend. Dead children do not improve with age. They're still dead. But here's the part that should worry people who still believe a jury is something other than a focus group. The defense theory of justice was simply this. Fire the one person who will not vote with us. Then, presumably, insert an alternate and have the remaining 11 give him the condensed version, like a book report on a massacre. That's not deliberation. That's a group chat with veto power. A jury is supposed to work because its 12 citizens have to agree with each other. They must go home and live with what they did. The moment we treat a holdout like he's a software error, we've invented a new way for lawyers to edit the audience. It's not supposed to work like that. First, it's one stubborn guy in this jury. Next, it's whoever ruins the ending you paid for. What did we really want from this trial? What did we really... Well, it's not enough for just her to walk not guilty. She should really be the victim. How many moms on TikTok? And by the way, I don't think most women feel this way. I don't. I just get the impression it's a small, loud, outspoken minority, but it's enough that it's concerning. This woman killed three children. A mistrial is not supposed to be merciful. It is the system clearing its throat. September 29th is when someone has to speak in a complete sentence again. Until then, she's not free. She's not convicted. The three kids are not coming back for the retrial. This isn't a hot take, guys. This is the body count. It's concerning, it's scary, and this is just the new normal now.
1: She bottles her flatulence to keep her carbon footprint down. She says... Climate change is killing the coral reef as she lathers on sunscreen and snorkels in the reef. She once chained herself to a tree for the selfie. She said the world would end in 10 years, 30 years ago. She flies to climate conferences, first class. She uses crystals instead of deodorant. She once lectured a starving African boy mining for cobalt, how he is stealing her childhood. She's plant-based, unless someone orders wings. Her armpit hair has dreadlocks. She doesn't have any actual kids, but has adopted 7 Haitian families to come live in your town. Her catchphrase is, "How dare you?" She refuses to drink bottled water, unless it's from Coachella. Instead of driving, she runs in Nikes made by Uyghurs in a Chinese concentration camp. She owns 47 tote bags and still forgets to bring them. She gives out bamboo.

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7: 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They're breaking down owning from A to Z. Owning the narrative. Owning the infrastructure. 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

0: All right, Labor Day's over, and I didn't see this coming. A grill brush recall is in effect due to serious internal injuries. Wow. If Americans are eating grill brushes, we're in worse shape than I thought. It's terrible. I hope you all had an awesome Labor Day weekend. A detailed list is out of what kind of beers you're all drinking out there in every state across the country. I could read it to you, but we are a Southern radio show. I figure why not have some country music artists do it instead.
1: Crank it up.

0: turn into a country rap song. Where are you guys? You guys are leaving? What do you mean you're leaving? Everyone got mad at me for playing this. They all just walked out on me. Well, that's awkward. Now I'm alone in here with my country music rap song. That sucks. This is just the worst. Everybody just ditched me. We had to listen to country rap. Labor Day's over. The grill's cold. And now we're supposed to pretend America's about to make a grown-up choice in November. We got 2 months till the election day. That's it. And then voters get to decide whether we keep the boom, the energy, the maybe don't let men smash volleyballs into women's faces agenda, you know, the whole MAGA thing, or whether we hand the keys back to the big government socialists who still call themselves Democrats like that's their personality disorder. We already know what's going to happen, kids. Well, actually, we don't know. I guess anything's possible. The pundits, they claim, are packing up their tsunami bags. We've heard historical precedent, blue wave, annihilation. I don't know. I'm not convinced. Trump's out here working the polls. He's out here trying to get people motivated. They're having a midterm convention this week in Dallas-Fort Worth. It's never happened before. Never once has there been a national, I mean, if there has been, I don't know when it was. So that's the big plan. Now, last week, House Democrats voted against condemning socialism. They voted against condemnings. You don't want to condemn, are you sure? It's Marxism. It's killed hundreds of millions of people. Worse than fascism, which I think we all agree is pretty bad. So they voted against it. That's not a policy disagreement. Guys, that's a confession. Big government socialism and weird values, that's your choice, or a party that at least pretends to want a future that doesn't involve your kid's school renaming itself after a gender studies intern. Don't worry, everybody, we no longer have Jefferson Davis Elementary. For now on, it'll be called the Dylan Mulvaney Learning Center. I'm sorry, Learing Center, the Learing Center. That's great. Anyway, the Republicans' midterm convention in Dallas this week is supposed to show off the first half of Trump 2.0. Let's face it, a lot of good things have happened. I know young voters are upset about Epstein and Iran, and that's fair. I get why you're mad about it. But you got to admit, this is still better than the alternative. I feel like at the end of the day, the thing Trump's really done wrong is not explaining his accomplishments well, which is weird because you always kind of figure that was his strong suit. The polling numbers are in the toilet. That's what they say. Fine. That's when you draw the contrast so hard even MSNBC has to squint. Because the Democrats are doing half the work for Trump. They keep shooting themselves in the feet with policies and candidates so weird, they make return to normalcy sound like a punchline Biden already told. You remember that one? Joe Biden was the opposite of normal. Now they want a sequel to that. A sequel complete with the same street militias practicing the 2020 Summer of Love choreography. Yeah, we all loved that. Remember masks and riots? Americans have seen that movie. The twist ending kind of sucked, didn't it? And I really think the third thing here Republicans need to start pushing, Zohran Mamdani, Abdul Al-Sayed, Hassan Piker, the odious dog-torturing Twitch streamer, who said 9/11 was good and we deserved it. Guys, these aren't the outliers. They're the vibe. This is the mainstream Republican platform now. Mamdani and Al-Sayed have been trolling 9/11 families on the eve of the 25th anniversary. Both of them previously shrugged the attack as 3,000 people died, somehow less sad than whoever died later. I feel like we did forget 9/11. Mamdani's crashing the Ground Zero ceremony on Friday. They don't want him there. They told him. Last Friday, he took it even further. At a 9/11 related event, he virtually spat in the faces of the dead by handing the honorary pen to Ramzi Qasem. That's his chief counsel, a guy who represented an Al-Qaeda-linked terrorist group. I know, it's crazy. It sounds like I'm making it up. He even paid the New York Police Department Commissioner Jessica Tisch pass it over. He made her ignore the whole thing because nothing says healing like forcing the police chief to play courier. Doesn't look good, kids. That's my only point. It's going to be very awkward on Friday. Al-Sayed, Abdul Al-Sayed, he spent the weekend before the anniversary at an Islamic convention hanging out with 9/11 conspiracy theorists and anti-Israel people, and then he complained about the rising anti-Muslim sentiment. Great timing. I guess the one upside here, this un-American malice kind of scares normal people who aren't involved in the Democrat Socialist of America love fest. All the little Lululemons out there. Mom Donnie and the trust fund comrades. They kind of turned the Democrat brand into a warning label. They're rebranding as normal, but their version of normal looks doomed. It looks like the Stalin. It looks like, you know, the gulags. They want to impeach Trump. They want to stack the court. They want two new states, two of them. Guess where they're going to be? Not where the conservatives live. They want to kill the Electoral College, Medicare for all, including illegal immigrants, abolish ICE, defund the police, and then ask why everyone else feels so tense for some reason. Oh, you guys feel a little nervous now? Something wrong? Guys, prosperity and happiness are not on the whiteboard for the Democrat Socialists of America. Doesn't look good. There's a lot of good news if anyone bothers to listen. I mean, there is. Crime is down. The economy is not perfect, but vastly better than it was under Biden. The midterms aren't a mystery. It's Trump's record versus the blue wave weirdos. What would you rather have? Seems kind of obvious to me. Draw the line thick. Draw the line thick enough that even people still calling this normalcy can't miss it. Did you catch my drift?
1: How did we go from fighting a revolution over a 2% tax on a breakfast beverage to what we pay today? And we're taxed on money when we receive it, when we spend it, when we keep it, when we invest it, and even when we die with it. It gets worse. We commute to work to make that money in a car that is taxed again to register on roads we're already taxed to build, fueled by gas that is taxed even further, and many times through tolls that tax you again. And that's to maintain bridges and highways and tunnels that already have billions of dollars, taxpayer dollars, allocated to them, and they're still falling apart. And then when you get to your office that is taxed to exist, in a corporation that is also taxed to do business, that almost certainly requires permits and other things, which are another tax, you are paid a paycheck that the corporation must match another payroll tax on top of what they have to pay you. Then you go to a home of which you are taxed to own every single year that we bought with money that the government already taxed us on. Oh, by the way, the more money you make and the more you pay in taxes warrants the government taking more and even higher percentages of your money.
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0: Falco was tough to take for people who hadn't heard.
1: Yeah.
0: I don't know how you're going to take the news about your favorite statue in Rome, Georgia.
1: Do tell.
0: Well, you mentioned the Nathan Bedford Forrest statue, and our man on the inside in Rome just let us know the NAACP got the Nathan Bedford Forrest statue removed.
1: No. Building. They have a building named after...
0: But the statue has had to be moved. The man who literally saved Rome from Sherman as he was marching on Atlanta. And I guess he stood out there and told him, go around. You're not burning Rome. No. Go to Atlanta. And then he did. That's a situation.
1: There were calls to remove it. It got relocated back in 2021 when mm-hmm. everything got relocated.
0: Mm-hmm.
1: And that really solved the problems in Rome.
0: And they said they were removing it and relocating it because they worried that it might get damaged.
1: Oh.
0: Yeah, so for its own good, it had to be, you know, taken away.
1: So that was 2021. And after mm-hmm. they took that statue down, the meth addiction and the crime in Rome just depleted to nothing.
0: Yep. And everybody gets along great now. There's no more racial division. No controversy at all. Thank God they got that statue.
1: But they have a building, too, don't they?
0: I don't know.
1: It's called the Forest Building, Forest Hotel Building in Rome, Georgia. And there's a barbershop in it, and I think it's owned by a brother, Mr. O.
2: Is that right?
1: Yeah, and he doesn't mind.
2: It's a good barbershop. That's where you get your news.
1: Sure. Yeah. Probably is. It probably is a good place to get your haircut.
2: You know, there was a different Nathan Bedford Forest, what's his name, a statue in Nashville.
1: Huh.
2: And that one... had to be removed a while back, too.
1: Nashville, they ruined that a long time
2: ago. You know
1: how
2: Nashville will do, yeah.
1: Yeah.
0: Yeah, they said the statue of the Confederate general and KKK leader, Nathan Bedford Forrest, removed from the side of the highway, and probably, like the other one in Rome, probably just put in a storage closet somewhere or something. They don't know.
1: But what I really like is that Capitoline Wolf, the bronze sculpture, in downtown Rome, Georgia. That's a cool...
0: It's one of the seven hills of Rome.
1: That's right.
0: Capitoline.
1: I was there.
0: Yes, you were.
1: Did
0: you make it to all seven hills?
1: No. I just went to the one where they have the keyhole. You look through the keyhole, and you could see the Vatican.
0: Yeah. That's kind of handy, huh?
1: The Knights of Malta. And when you're there, you're in a different country.
2: And did they do that on purpose, or was just one of them things later they went, hey, look in here. Look at this. You can see right here. I bet it was a surprise to him, huh?
1: No, I think it was on purpose.
2: They say that now. Yeah, sure.
1: No, apparently these Catholics are real into the Vatican.
0: They are really into that, lining things up like that, too.
1: They love it. They love looking at it.
0: Mm-hmm.
1: Yeah.
0: It glows nicely at night.
1: Anyway, Romulus and Remus, the founders of Rome, nursing from the she-wolf. That's a cool statue.
2: Until one of the brothers got it in his head that maybe he ought to be the one in running things.
1: You think so?
2: Yeah, and... I believe they don't call it Reem. They call it Rome. Which one of them won?
1: Oh, yeah. Good point.
2: Romulus beat Remulus.
1: Yeah, that's rude. They should have shared it. Should have been cool with each other.
0: I think that just a great way to show you the tendencies of mankind.
1: Yeah.
0: Watch out. Here comes man. They're going to mess it up.
1: A little update. Does everybody remember the Penn State Coke ringleader tied to the Sigma Chi and Delta Epsilon?
0: I barely got any news last week. It was pushed aside for something.
1: People were very interested in the story at first, and then they weren't. And there's an update today on the young man who runs the whole thing. He's like a real clean-cut preppy kid. Attended a $19,000 a year private Catholic school. And you think, wow, that you ought to never be a cocaine ringleader after that in Penn State. But then he was. It's the opposite of what happened.
0: Hmm.
1: They did a whole profile on him today. And it wasn't that interesting, other than to just say he was a real clean-cut kid.
0: Yeah.
1: And now he's accused of running a cocaine ring.
0: Well, okay then.
1: Right.
0: You know, if you do that enough, you get famous.
1: Well, it sounds like it worked.
0: Guys down in Central America, they ran cocaine rings, and Mexico, they did some, and they got famous.
1: Pablo Escobar.
0: I've heard of him.
1: El Chapo.
0: Got movies made about him and stuff.
1: El Chapo.
0: So something to look forward to, huh?
1: If you're a really cool drug lord, you get a nickname. El something.
2: Yeah.
1: El Taco.
0: Del Taco.
1: No, I don't think that.
2: No, not
1: that's,
2: Dell.
1: That's something else. Yeah. There's a news story today about a Louisiana cruise ship passenger who got ripped off. A Louisiana woman got taken for $1,100 on a Caribbean cruise, bought her own ticket anyway, and then found the guy in the jacuzzi so she could tell him off. That's not a vacation. That's a collection call with a swimsuit.
2: That's aggressive, huh?
1: Vanessa Phillips, a Louisiana woman, and Armonte Damayas Wilson got on board the Seascape in Galveston, August 30th to the September 6th. She says she sent $1,100. He booked himself a trip for $524. She got on the ship, and then she asked him where her money was on video in a hot tub.
2: Look out.
1: Some people go on a cruise to forget their problems. This woman went on a cruise to film hers.
2: That's right. To greet them face to face.
1: Apparently, it all started December 2025. They met each other on another cruise, and plans were made. They were going to go on the Seascape out of Galveston. 7 days, Mexico, Honduras, then back to Texas. Forbes calls it a ship family favorite. Families do not usually bring a process server, but that's what she did. She wanted her $1,100 back. Very upset. Fake itinerary, fake booking agent, fake numbers, fake invoices. Real Venmo, $1,100 stolen from her from some guy she met on a boat.
2: I bet he'd like to give that money back now. It'd just like get her out of his face. She just looked like trouble.
1: So,
2: you know, go down there wearing a purple pantsuit?
1: No, I think she was wearing like a bikini or something.
2: Oh, yeah, one of them, huh?
1: She didn't book the excursion. She booked a confrontation. She's upset. She was charged $1,100 for a $500 ticket. He kept the change, I guess.
2: Yeah, it looks that way.
1: He called security. That's the closest he came to customer service. Where's my money, she asked. And anyway, so now there's a video of the two of them arguing online.
3: Yeah, have you watched a video?
1: I just watched a minute of it. It wasn't a lot of language.
3: Uh-oh.
1: A lot of words you can't play on the radio,
3: did
1: Mr.
3: Did her head do this at some point?
1: Yes.
3: Like this?
1: Yeah.
3: Oh, I know that lady.
1: It did that a lot. How did you know?
2: We all know her.
1: Yeah, her head. She kept doing that with her neck.
3: Yeah, them New Orleans ladies. Yeah, they sashay by. You know how they act.
1: When I do that with my neck, it doesn't look as cool. It just looks like I have like a thing with like a problem.
2: Yeah. What's wrong with him?
1: Like
2: you got water in your ear?
1: I look like that disabled rapper on Instagram. You know, side neck?
2: No, I don't know side neck.
4: But this whole place sucks. That's right, it sucks.
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0: to the commissioner of Gotham City.
1: Is it his birthday or something?
0: Yeah, I thought that's why you were playing this. We just went over that. Commissioner Gordon.
1: Oh, that's right. No, I forgot, actually.
0: Why are you playing that then?
1: Because I'm about to introduce you to a new nightmare that you're going to have tonight while you go to bed, Mr. Well, Kenneth.
0: Thank you.
1: You ever wonder how many spiders and insects crawl in your mouth while you're sleeping?
0: I know none. None, because I keep my house clean.
1: Well, you call DA exterminating, you won't have
0: that. Exactly.
1: A doctor in Virginia shared a very unusual story. She was sleeping some time ago. Her name's Dr. Krista Edelman. And she woke up in the middle of the night to discover something was trying to climb into her mouth.
2: Was it her husband?
1: No.
2: Boyfriend?
1: No.
2: Oh.
1: No, it was a bat, Billy.
0: A bat?
1: Yeah.
2: Huh.
1: The bat was caught, for the record. It was tested for...
0: Oh, you mean like one of them bird bats? Not like a baseball bat.
1: No. Yeah, a bat. A mammal. It's a rat with wings is what it is.
2: It's different then, yeah.
1: Anyway.
2: It just felt like a bat.
1: Here's the good doctor.
3: So this morning, I was asleep, and I had a dream that there was a little mouse trying to get into my mouth.
0: Ew.
3: And so I'm half asleep. I reach up to my mouth, again, still thinking this is a dream, and then I touch something that is kind of slimy and a little hairy and cool, and I immediately somehow knew it was a bat. This bat was legitimately trying to burrow between my lips into my mouth. It was trying to get past my teeth. I have no idea. This is not normal. Never heard of anything like this. Never seen bats in my house. I grabbed this bat and threw it across the room, and I screamed.
0: Of course.
4: Oh, I got a live one here.
0: Now I'm gonna have nightmares for sure.
1: All right. Thank you.
0: So much fun.
1: A lot of people think the best Batman soundtrack is Batman Forever because it's got Seal, Kiss by a Rose, and then U2. That U2. But they're wrong. The best one was Michael Keaton, Prince on the soundtrack.
0: Clearly.
1: Come on, dude.
0: Prince, Michael Keaton.
1: Yeah.
0: I mean, that's just gold. That's gold, baby.
1: Yeah, it's the best. Exactly.
0: I don't know if you're excited about this or not, but the Girl Scouts are very excited to announce they have a new flavor of cookie.
1: What's the new flavor of cookie?
0: It's called Patch Pals, and it tastes like a soft baked blueberry muffin flavored cookie for your dogs. The Girl Scout cookies have gone pet friendly.
1: Hmm.
0: Yeah, the Girl Scouts have announced a cookie that is a dog treat. An actual dog treat. Not like, it's not the best one, so just give it to your dog. Yeah, so they'll be out in, cookie season starts again in January. I'm sure you'll know, because don't we all have friends whose moms are selling their, Girl Scouts cookies for them?
1: Wasn't there a thing last year about how the Girl Scout cookies had a bunch of weird chemicals in them, and like the Maha moms didn't like it, and they didn't want you to eat them.
0: I'm sure they cleared all that up now, right?
1: You think RFK Jr. fixed the Girl Scout cookies?
0: Sure, it's fine. There'd be no problem now.
1: There's always one you like and one you don't like.
0: Somebody is going to end up eating these because they're buying Girl Scout cookies, even though it says right on the front of the box, it clearly says dog cookies. They're also available online for direct shipping starting January. That way you don't have to put up with the girls, and their obnoxious sales pitch.
1: Oh, yeah, that's the worst part.
0: Oh, it's the worst.
1: Other people's kids? Ugh. Gross.
0: Al Roker apparently ate one on the Today Show on purpose.
1: On purpose.
0: And said it's not bad.
1: All right, everybody loves Thin Mints, right?
0: There's another new human cookie flavor coming, too, called Sparkables. Don't you immediately want to eat something called a Sparkable?
1: Mm.
0: It's an oatmeal cookie with chocolate chips and sprinkles.
1: See, yeah. I don't need the sprinkles.
0: I know.
1: I actually do like a chewy oatmeal raisin chocolate chip or cookie.
2: No raisin. Nobody said anything about raisin, Kenny. Take your raisins and walk away.
1: But the Thin Mints, obviously good. The peanut butter patties, obviously good. They got something now called Adventurefuls. Have you tried these things? It's got a hint of sea salt on it.
0: Oh, a hint of sea salt.
1: It's a brownie-inspired cookie with caramel-flavored cream.
2: That's because nobody liked them when they were just trefoils or whatever they call them.
1: Yeah,
2: nobody wanted that.
1: Shortbread is garbage. Nobody wants that. And then they got something called Toast-Yay. Toast-Yay looks like it looks like shortbread, but I guess it's French toast inspired.
0: Oh, okay.
1: Yeah.
2: I'd probably get them sparkables. I just scrape the sprinkles off first. I ain't a sprinkles guy.
1: Yeah, but if you got to take the sprinkles off, why don't you just get a regular chocolate chip cookie? You did all that work for nothing.
2: Well, it's a chocolate chip oatmeal cookie, you know.
1: I do like oatmeal.
2: Tell you what you want to do. Come up to Durango, Colorado, and drive up to a place called the James Ranch. And they got them chocolate chip cookies in there. It's got everything in the world in them. Man, nuts and oatmeal and chocolate chips. Just everything that's good all in that one big cookie. You remember them?
1: Man, I'll tell you what.
2: You bought like a half a dozen of them. I bet you ought to remember them.
1: I buy all of them. And then when they sell out, I buy the other cookies that aren't as good.
2: Right.
1: And then I'm just disappointed.
2: And then everybody that wants to come in and get the cookies, you bought them all and they're mad at you.
1: They had a thing called a gingerbread cookie. And it wasn't that great.
2: No, you want to stay away from that.
1: It gets worse every time I buy it.
2: If you just dip it, you know, in bourbon,
1: sure,
2: it's much better.
1: Yeah, for some reason, everything's better when you're drunk. Why is that?
0: I wonder.
1: Except for the morning after. The morning after is not better. But other than that, other than the hangover, the dehydration, and the DUI, what could possibly go wrong, you know?
2: Exactly. Good times.
1: Boy, we're getting a lot of emails about that, Nathaniel Bedford statue.
0: Oh, really? Yeah. Opinions vary.
1: I didn't mean to bring it up. I feel like I picked a scab there.
0: Well, and our man from Rome, he had to, you know, straighten you out on a few things, and now you know.
1: Hmm. Guy literally saved Rome from Sherman.
0: That's,
1: you know,
0: right.
1: Meanwhile, you know, they got
2: They're mostly just excited about their new football team now with the, you know, the Red Cats coming to town. That's going to be big.
1: Well, they got the...
2: forget about all the Civil War crap.
1: My friend Josh points out they got Chief John Ross Museum, the Cherokee chief who signed the Trail of Tears.
0: Mm-hmm.
1: Ross owned slaves, but he is...
2: He wasn't a white dude, though.
1: No, wasn't a white
2: guy. Wasn't a white dude, so it wasn't that bad.
1: So it's okay.
2: Yeah, when white people do stuff, that then is extra bad. Y'all know how that works.
1: Yeah.
0: We're getting it.
1: Whatever happened with that thing with the raw sewage water going into the Arkansas River last week? Did they ever figure that out?
0: I'm sure they probably, you know, did something. I'm sure it's all fine.
1: We didn't give it much attention. We had just got back from out of town, so we didn't have time to solve this. But a pipe failure in Pueblo, Colorado spilled 4.25 million gallons of raw sewage into the Arkansas River, creating high levels of dangerous bacteria.
2: Yeah, you know what that is.
1: And residents are pissed. Yeah, I think it's poop water.
2: That's
1: right?
2: Poop water, yeah. You don't want
4: to. We walked earlier today from the city park all the way to Runyon for a good 2-hour walk. And the whole entire time we were walking, you could just smell it. A few times I kept looking at it. I'm like, this doesn't look like our water, you know? And, like, people have their dogs and stuff. And I'm like, I would not even take anybody near that water. It's disgusting. So just to know that that's going into our water is awful.
1: Most people were pretty disgusted by it, but one fisherman said it wasn't that bad. He kept catching brown trout.
2: Oh, really?
1: Yeah.
2: Those are good ones, right?
1: They just kept getting them left and right. Just one after the other. Just kept grabbing them on his hook. He wasn't even using bait. He's just catching them.
2: Just popping up left and right.
1: Yeah, all over the place.
2: Well, good to know.
1: Yeah. They taste a little like sulfur, but boy, you got a lot of them.
2: You got to pan fry those, you know.
1: Yeah.
2: Put some salt on it. It'll be fine.
1: Well, it's... Yep.
0: Okay.
1: We're all definitely talking about the same thing.
2: Huh?
1: A little good news, guys. I like this. There's a pizza shop owner up in the Bronx. His name's Daniel Romano.
2: Is it called Romano's Pizza?
1: I think so, yeah. Or
2: everybody loves Romano's?
1: He found a woman eating out of his trash.
2: Oh. Well, that's how good the pizza is.
1: He went over to her. He said, lady, you can't eat out of the garbage. I'm going to give you a slice of pizza.
2: A slice.
1: Yeah.
2: If he had taught her how to make a pizza, you know, then she'd be better off for a long time.
1: I don't think she had the ingredients, Billy.
0: I don't think so. It doesn't work that way.
1: Anyway, it's a nice story, you know.
5: I grabbed her by the hand, and I led her to the pizzeria, and I went in the oven, and I got her a fresh slice, and I put it in the oven and gave it to her, sat down. She started crying. I said, don't cry, eat. This is not a problem. I don't want you eating out of a garbage. So I came up with the concept, feed people that are hungry. Right now, I think this world is shut. I think there's too much hate. There's too much aggravation. There's too much negativity. Why not put a smile on someone's face?
0: That should do it. Feed the people who are hungry. Now, nobody ever came up with that before.
1: I noticed when I was in Italy, they weren't giving away any free food. It was...
0: Yeah.
1: They were charging for it.
0: No matter how long you stared through the window. That looks good. They charge for that.
1: I went to the Roman crypts. You know about that? The they got this place where they, like a million years ago, they buried all these dead people.
0: Yeah.
1: And you go there, and outside there's a food shop there. It's like a little, you know, it's like a snack bar.
0: Sure, I always get hungry when I'm looking at thousand-year-old corpses.
1: That's what it was. And I walked up, and I said, what do you got? They go, we got pizza. And I said, what kind of pizza? They said, tomato. So they come out with a piece of bread on it with some paste, like tomato paste.
0: Smeared a little on there.
1: No cheese on there.
0: I don't think so.
1: No pepperoni. They didn't have any sausage.
0: Get back in the kitchen and finish your job.
1: I said, go back there and get some barbecue chicken or something.
0: There you go.
1: You know, some pineapple or something.
0: Yeah.
1: Yeah.
0: They love to hear about that.
1: No, they almost had me deported.
0: They can do it, too.
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13: Conflict in Iran expands. I'm Ted Lindner, Fox News. President Trump saying this about Iran outside the Irish Open as he spent the weekend in Ireland.
14: Iran wants to make a deal so bad. They're calling constantly. They want to make a deal. They got to make the right deal. I'm not going to make a deal that's no good.
13: The president making those comments from outside the Irish Open in Doonbeg, Ireland. The president had a surprise announcement for the country after getting requests to remove U.S. tariffs on Irish whiskey.
14: On behalf of the United States of America, I am going to take the tariffs off.
13: President Trump back in D.C. on Monday. Meantime, the president also addressing the war in Ukraine and the so-called Trump dividend if Republicans sweep both chambers in the midterms. Fox's Alex Hogan with more.
15: Today, Trump telling reporters that he called Ukrainian President Volodymyr Zelensky to stop targeting Russian diesel infrastructure. In talking domestic issues, Trump today doubled down on his pledge to send every adult in the U.S. a $5,000 check if Republicans retain control of Congress in the midterm elections.
14: If the Republicans win, as I said, it's $5,000 to all adults in the country, and we can easily handle that because we're taking in so much money.
15: The proposal has been met with bipartisan pushback as Democrats slam the administration over the state of the economy. They also say they don't buy the promise of these $5,000 checks.
13: Some economic experts say the proposal could add to the country's debt. And the Republican running for governor in Wisconsin, Tom Tiffany, saying he swam to safety after making an emergency landing in Lake Wausau on Saturday.
16: I signed up for the job to be governor of the state of Wisconsin a year ago. It was right here in Wausau a year ago that I announced, and I'm going to finish that job. Because there's a whole lot of people in Wisconsin that are counting on me.
13: Tiffany saying he and the pilot sustained only minor injuries. 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
19: Temperatures being 30 degrees above average.
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13: It's officially the beginning of awards season.
20: The 78th Annual Primetime Emmy Awards, hosted by Mariska Hargitay, air live from the Peacock Theater in downtown Los Angeles on NBC and Peacock, beginning at 8 Eastern. The medical drama The Pitt leads this year's field with 25 total nominations. In comedy, Hacks returns with 24, followed closely by newcomer Widow's Bay with 19 nominations. Some of the top contenders already picked up trophies after the first round of awards were handed out at the Creative Emmys last week.
21: There is something about these seafaring towns. The superstition is...
20: Widow's Bay currently leads with 8 Emmys, followed by 6 for DTF St. Louis, and The Pitt won 4. Michelle Polino, Fox News.
13: Vice President J.D. Vance set to travel to the Midwest today as part of the administration's efforts to tout manufacturing success.
22: Vice President J.D. Vance will visit a welding manufacturer in Olathe, Kansas, a suburb of Kansas City. He'll be joined by Republican Senator Roger Marshall. Marshall is up for re-election in November, but Kansas is considered a safe GOP seat. Vance will also meet with local law enforcement in Kansas City, Missouri, to tout cooperation with his White House anti-fraud task force. The White House credits the task force with stopping more than $50 billion in fraudulent payments. Missouri's congressional map remains in some doubt following a pair of emergency filings at the U.S. Supreme Court from state Republicans trying to overturn lower court rulings blocking more GOP-friendly districts. At the White House, Jared Halpern, Fox News.
13: And country singer Brian Duckworth has died. He was part of a family band called Taylor Made. Duckworth dying at the age of 56 years old. An official cause of death, though, has not yet been reported. I'm Ted Lindner, and this is Fox News.
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5: Senor.
4: We are in a dimly lit room deeper than the bowels of the Armstrong and Getty Communications Compound. And today we are toiling under the title of the show.
5: Jack, I have been crunching news stories, headlines, opinions with the speed of an AI system all morning long. And my headline is the result of those crunchings. What are the true lessons of 9/11? Let the argument begin.
4: Yeah, I'm in a weird mood on this. I have a long history of being way out of step with the way people react to emotional stories. And I'm finding myself highly annoyed by the coverage of the anniversary of 9/11 today. And I was thinking about that. And so Joe and I didn't discuss this ahead of time, so he might tell me I'm way out of line. But I am just horrified at the rolling around in grief that I'm hearing everywhere I turn about the anniversary of 9/11. And what I'm thinking about is this. The world is an ugly place. It's always been an ugly place. It's always gonna be an ugly place. The strong survive, the weak don't. Would any of our enemies, if they were attacked by an enemy that's still out there wanting to attack them, be rolling around in grief about something like this, or just so freaking angry and vowing revenge all day long and plotting their next move? Or picture China, picture any of your Al-Qaeda, any of your fundamentalist Islam countries. Are they going to roll around in grief about this, or are they going to be shaking AK-47s a year saying, you mother effers, we're going to come get you?
5: It would be an occasion for defiance and unity as opposed to grief. And you may be a little out of step, but not entirely. It takes all kinds. I think there are several things happening here that influence that. Number one, the New Yorkification of media, and a lot of those people actually lost loved ones, friends,
4: different situation if your friends died.
5: And so there's going to be a little bit overemphasis, over-egging of that pudding by the New York media, which I get. Secondly, we now live in a time where being a victim is the highest form of life in America, as we've discussed many, many times, and everybody kind of encourages that sort of wallowing. Everybody grieves differently, and I get that, but no, I have been since since I ran into work on September 11th, since we were off that week, I have been of your mind about this. Okay, this sort of thing happens over and over in history. This is our time. This is our thing. What needs to happen? But we tend to be that sort of people. So
4: yeah, so I was debating that in my own mind as I was thinking about this, because I'm listening to this stuff thinking, this sounds soft and weak and whiny to me, all of this coverage, as opposed to, you're not doing that again? Don't try it again. You know, tough, because you got to be tough to survive. Again, picture any of our enemies wallowing in grief after we attack them, as opposed to, F you, we're coming at you. But I was thinking about that. Is that why we're better than them? Is that why because we are. We're a better society than our enemies. We're a better society than communist Chinese. We're obviously a better society than fundamentalist Islam. So is it to our credit that we grieve the way we do about the loss of life? Because they don't care about the loss of life, as we've talked about many times.
5: Oh, sure.
4: Hamas loves when, a dead Hamas kid is the best thing that can happen for them. If they can get it on TV. They don't care about the life.
5: Right.
4: They care about the idea. Communist Party willing to expend millions of people. You see what Putin does. He's willing to let millions of guys just get mowed down over a stupid project. So maybe it's to our credit that we care so much about that. I don't know. Again, I'm debating this in my head, but.
5: Well, yeah, if I were to address America as a single individual, I'd say that is one of the very best things about us, that we cherish life. It although this is eroding lately. Stay tuned for how many young voters think political violence or murder is justified. Anyway, but it's our cherishing of life that is our guide in so many things, so many laws and traditions and the way we conduct warfare even. And it's a wonderful thing, but every good quality can be overdone. Well, and I think what we're witnessing here is probably an example of that.
4: My current stance, and I can be talked out of it, and a lot of it does have to do with what you said, that most of the coverage comes out of New York, and they had friends who died. Like, practically everybody I've seen talk about it out of New York either knew somebody who died or got hurt or saw people dying. That's a different situation for those people. But for everybody else, I think the reaction shouldn't be sadness or grief, just anger. Are we doing everything we can to make sure it doesn't happen again? Because here's the weird thing. This is different than like going to the USS Arizona or Missouri, or what was the ship that got sunk in
5: Arizona.
4: Pearl Harbor, Arizona.
5: Yeah. Well, quite a few of them, but that's the big memorial.
4: That war's over, and that enemy's gone. They're now an ally. This war is not over. They're still alive, and they're still vowing and plotting to kill us. That's the big difference.
5: Yes, and they go by many different names, and anybody who says otherwise is a fool. And there are plenty of people saying otherwise right now, which is very disappointing, but more on that as well to come.
4: I feel like there's way too much wallowing and grief and not enough. What are we doing today to stop these bastards from ever being able to do it again?
5: Right, right. Islamism, political Islam, fundamentalist Islam, is one of the most significant political movements on earth. It might be the most significant political movement on earth. It is ruthless. It is bloodthirsty. It is utterly uncompromising. It is utterly against human rights of all the sorts we hold dear. And it absolutely laughs in the face of the regard for life that we were talking about before. So yeah, my attitude is mourn the dead, comfort the grieving, but to the battle stations of whatever sort, whether literal or intelligence or just Americans understanding, we are still under threat.
4: I've taken in quite a bit of coverage around this yesterday and today. I haven't heard anybody talking about the fact that there are many radical Muslims out there who would like to do it again today as there were then, maybe more. I haven't heard anybody talking about that. Right. Doesn't that seem crazy?
5: Well, and there are Islamists who are pretending to be socialists in the United States right now running for high office. I believe that to my soul. I will defend it for you publicly on the air, and I will take all comers who disagree. And this whole, the one thing we can't have is Islamophobia, a word created by fascists so that fools can influence cowards, to paraphrase the great quote on that.
4: Did we nail down, Hanson, did you nail down, is that a new clip, George Bush and Condoleezza Rice? They look very old, so it's not an old clip. They look elderly. They're sitting on a stage reflecting on 9/11. And the clip that's floating around in the media is Condoleezza Rice and George Bush talking about how important it is that we recognize Islam as a religion of peace and people don't blah, blah, blah. Doing that old thing. That would be necessary if there were never ending attacks on peaceful Muslims around the country. That's not happening.
5: Yes.
4: That's not. So what war, what battle are you fighting there?
5: Anti-Muslim sentiment, and never use, folks, friends, never use the term Islamophobia. It is a word crafted by leftists to suggest that any concern about political Islam, well, it's crafted by fascists, Islamofascists, and used by leftists to convince everyone that any concern about political Islam, fundamentalist Islam, is somehow a phobia, an irrational fear. That is far from true. Why don't you just say communophobia? Because anybody who's concerned about communism, Marxism, socialism is obviously deranged and irrational. No, that would be an idiotic argument, so don't fall for it.
4: In terms of the reaction, like one brief version, I think we overreacted and underreacted in all the wrong ways. But like one overreaction was overreacting to the backlash that's going to happen against peaceful Muslims, which didn't happen.
5: Yeah. Mm-hmm.
4: We underreacted to the backlash that should have happened to crazy fundamentalist Muslims, who there are a lot of in our country and around the world.
5: Yes. Yeah, correct. Hundreds of millions around the world. Hundreds of millions.
4: Anyway, we got more on that later. Love to hear what you have to think on that.

0: from a standalone attack. And number two, the least likely possibility in everybody's minds on that day was that that would be the last of those giant attacks.
1: Yeah,
0: that's everybody was certain it was on, capital O, capital N.
1: That's the feeling.
0: And by the way, in the whole Western world.
1: Yeah. Oh, yeah. Yeah. Charlie Cook from England said they felt the same way in London. That okay,
0: there were constant rumors that there were attacks already underway in London or would be any minute.
1: That's the thing that you can't convey to somebody who didn't live through it, is that feeling that everybody had that we're under attack. What's next? Is the president going to be alive tomorrow? Mm-hmm. That sort of thing. Anyway, we got a lot more on that and a whole bunch of other stuff. We got Katie's headlines on the way. I haven't heard a word about the last night of the midterm convention and Trump's speech. Maybe we've got some of that.
0: All about J.D. J.D. knocked it out of the park, and so he is now momentarily, clearly, the front runner for the 2028 nomination.
1: Did Trump promise everybody a boat?
0: Let's talk again on Tuesday.
1: Trump give everybody a boat or anything like that that I haven't heard about? Everybody gets a boat.
0: That's correct.
1: Everybody in America, look under your chair. You get a car. You get a car. We got Katie's headlines next. Stay here.
2: Armstrong and Getty.
0: The wait is over. 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
1: Something big is going on with this Anthropic story. There are three options I want to talk about later. There's only three options. They're all horrible.
2: Wow. Wow. Okay. Well, good morning. Katie has our headlines, and then after she does her thing, I will give you my favorite headline of the day. But it's the lead story with Katie Green. Katie.
3: Alrighty, the Alphabet Networks, ABC, 9/11 25th anniversary live updates, families gather for ceremonies at World Trade Center and the Pentagon. NBC, America mourns the landmark anniversary of an attack that forever changed our nation. And CBS News, George Bush says Americans, quote, don't pay attention to the lesson of 9/11.
1: Yeah, I'd like to hear more about what he said there, because all I heard was the Muslim is a religion of peace stuff from him. But, yeah, I want more headlines that say, enemy as strong as ever, still vowing to attack. I'd like to hear more headlines like that.
2: Islam doesn't mean peace, it means submission. Isn't that interesting? Back to you.
3: From the New York Times.
1: James, while we're doing this, James Lindsay tweeted out, Islam is a religion of peace in the same way gonorrhea is a reminder of a romantic evening.
4: Oh, my God.
2: Well, that's
3: poetic.
2: A colorful metaphor.
3: From the New York Times. Elevated inflation keeps pressure on feds to raise interest rates.
1: Oh, what right. was the inflation? I didn't hear the numbers. I knew they were coming out.
3: 3.4%.
1: Ooh. It's hoping for lower.
3: From the Washington Post. Vance appears more like Trump's heir apparent at GOP convention.
1: Well, and you've also got the Marco Rubio has said, anyway, that if J.D. runs, he won't run. So, J.D.'s going to be the nominee.
2: Maybe, probably, many, many yards to gain before he is in the end zone.
3: From the
2: Much
3: Wall Street...
2: Much time will elapse on the clock before he is doing his touchdown dance. I'm sorry, I watched the 49ers and Rams last night. Totally in it. Back to you.
3: Wall Street Journal. Congress is suddenly waking up to the AI doomsday threat.
1: Yeah, got more on that. Something huge is going on with this Anthropic story. If you weren't following it the last 24 hours as opposed to the previous 24 hours.
2: Three possibilities. They're all our doom. We know. Katie, go on.
3: From the New York Post. San Francisco laundromat owner slams Burning Man attendees for clogging machines with dust and filth.
1: That's funny.
2: Wow, that's good.
3: Study finds NFL game day costs jumped 72% in a decade.
1: Hey, Rams. Nice that 18 of the 25 top sports venues said you were the Super Bowl favorites. You looked good last night.
2: Oof. Well, they ran into a juggernaut, your San Francisco 49er.
1: The super team. Everybody is starting to call them a super team, the Rams.
3: And finally, from the Babylon Bee, Mayor Mamdani up all night practicing sad face for upcoming 9/11 observance.
2: That was the least brutal of their headlines in recent hours. Yeah, they've really taken it to Mamdani, and I love it.
1: You had a headline?
2: Yeah, my favorite headline, Kenyans did college students' homework for years, then AI arrived. Thousands of Kenyans have been put out of work because they'd write essays for lazy overseas college students.
1: Wow.
2: And that had been a major source of income.
1: Wow, I didn't know that.
2: Yeah, wow, the unforeseen consequences.
1: By the way, I know we have a lot of Rams fans listening. We're on Los True. Angeles, of course. So yeah,
2: hey, they'll bounce back. Hang in there.
1: You'll be fine.
0: Armstrong and Getty.
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1: Special remembrance taking shape in the skies over New York this week. Drones recreating the outline of the Twin Towers. 2,977 lights, one for each life lost during the September 11th attacks. Organizers say the aerial artwork was made by artists, 9/11 families, survivors, and first responders.
2: And so again, following up on what I was talking about earlier, the being careful not to cross the line from, you know, people died and that's horrible, blah, blah, blah. But the, hey, look, you knocked down our biggest buildings. We're super sad about it. Just, we're at war with these people. We can't be, I don't know. It just seems weird to me.
3: I would agree that newscaster intentionally using his sad voice because his herd, and they are herd animals, have convinced him that that is the proper way to be. I just, it is odd, and it's a weird measure of the American spirit at this point that seems to be the prevalent mood, at least among our media. But as we've discussed through the years, a certain type of person tends to become a Navy SEAL. Not 100%, but there's a pretty high correlation. And a certain sort of person becomes a journalist in the modern world, too. They share various personality traits. And that seems to be, you know, I'm not defiant. I'm not proudly patriotic. I don't understand that in spite of the sins of our country, we're the greatest country on earth. And by God, anybody who attacks us will pay 1,000 times what they do to us. They can't feel that for whatever reason. I just wish they didn't have the influence they did.
2: I would rather defiant and angry than sad and, you know, maudlin, if those aren't the same words. Because our enemies aren't going to go, oh, that hurt. Ow, stop. That's not the way our enemies are going to react.
3: No, those who mourn, mourn. The rest of us, to the ramparts. All right, so we have clips of the week in a second or two. Then I need to explain why I got, like, really angry at an inanimate object. Like, I wanted to fight a chatbot. Oh, boy. But first, it's time to take a fond look back at the week that was. It's Cow Clips of the Week.
4: It's Cow. They call it Cow. Clips of the Week. It's Cow.
5: It doesn't get bigger or more direct than this. AI could kill all humans.
6: This technology is not ordinary technology. This is essentially a super weapon. Possibly the most dangerous technology that humanity has ever created. Many people expect the AI systems in the next few years to be potentially capable of essentially taking over the world.
7: Three female jurors went on in those interviews on TV.
8: He was very arrogant.
9: Not sure if rogue is the right word.
10: He admitted he had reasonable doubt. And then he said, but I'm still not going to say that she's not guilty by reason of insanity.
11: Iranian-backed Houthi rebels in Yemen launched a wave of strikes on Saudi Arabia.
12: You better get ready for both kinds of war. And if you stay ready, you ain't got to get ready.
13: The political deployment of GLP-1s is fascistic.
14: You have to give up the fantasy of being fitter than the fascists.
15: I hate Marxism and I hate communism. And I hate it because everywhere in the world it's ever been tried, it's led to tyranny.
16: A 110-pound German Shepherd was ignoring the dachshund, and then one day she'd had enough.
17: What a battle for truth. 4 hours and 28 minutes.
18: And he throws an interception in the end zone. What was he thinking?
19: This is a battle for the heart of our nation. The Democrats, extreme candidates, won't rip that heart out of our chest.
20: I've missed the mark on some of my past statements. I will be the first to admit it.
21: But he ran a campaign to beat meat. He called it beat meat. I don't know what the hell he meant by that. Issue a dividend to every adult citizen in the United States of America for $5,000.
22: This is America. This is what makes our hearts swell with pride.
4: Clips of the week.
2: I can say that we mostly, looking at the text line, got agreement with the screed about 9/11, but, you know, maybe I just picked the ones that agreed with my thoughts of the day. More anger and defiance and less sadness. Right.
0: More
2: right.
0: on that later. Yeah.
1: So here's why I got visibly angry and had to calm myself, which at this point in my life is a fairly rare occurrence. I was so
0: angry. You're low T.
1: I have no T. They can't find any. Anyway, 6-year-old girls bully me. So I asked Google Gemini.
0: Butterflies say, get out of my way.
1: And you do. And I do. I asked Google Gemini, please generate a list of Islamist or Muslim fundamentalist terrorist attacks that took place between September 11th, 2001 and December 31st, 2004. And I did that for the purpose of illustrating what we've already chatted about a little bit, that 9/11 was far from an isolated incident. It was the biggest of them, but there were 200 some people machine gunned in Mali by an Al-Qaeda or a similar group. Was the attack on the LL ticket counter in L.A. There were murders and shootings and bombs and Charlie Hebdo and just all sorts of fundamentalist Islamic terrorist attacks.
0: Including our friend Tim Sandifer's brother being gunned down.
1: That's right. Yeah, yeah. And so I was just trying to illustrate that and wanted to refresh my memory. And Google Gemini gave me a good solid list. It was incomplete because there were so many of them. And I remembered a couple that it missed. But then I decided, okay, what's the obvious thing to do? Ask another chatbot to do the same thing. Same wording precisely. I copied and pasted into ChatGPT. And it said, yes, I would use Islamist extremist or jihadist terrorist attacks rather than Muslim terrorist attacks, because the latter can incorrectly imply that the perpetrator's religion itself defines the terrorism.
2: What?
1: Number one, it does.
2: What?
1: And number two, are you effing kidding me?
2: What?
1: Yes. Yes.
0: The religion, you don't want the religion of Islam to define the terrorists.
2: That was the entire point.
1: Yes. Yeah.
2: Wow.
1: With, you know, with American foreign policy as a side dish, and we are going to look at Osama bin Laden's recently repopularized letter to the Americans coming up later, but... And I said, and I was angry at which, an inanimate object.
0: Yes? I do that all the time. Which chatbot are you using again?
1: ChatGPT is the one that pissed me off. Google Gemini just answered. So I said, I'm a political scientist. I have no need for your lecture. In fact, I resent it. Please restrict your answers to the facts I ask for. Exclamation point to an inanimate object. Understood. Your criticism is fair. You asked for a factual list, and I added commentary you neither requested nor needed. Going forward, I'll answer your question, blah, blah, blah. All right. Kiss my ass, why don't you? My respect for you is further dropped. Punk.
0: That is wild. That's its own interesting topic right there, why the chatbot did that.
1: And again, my query was, please generate a list of Islamist or Muslim fundamentalist terrorist attacks.
0: Right. You weren't implying it. You didn't cross any line or even come close.
1: Right.
0: That's wild.
1: Garbage in, garbage out.
0: Yeah. That's frustrating.
1: There are a hell of a lot of them, is the answer. A hell of a lot.
0: What?
1: And continue to be.
0: What if bin Laden had AI? I actually heard a conversation about that from Lawrence Wright this morning, the guy who wrote The Looming Tower. More on that after we tell you about Incogni, which, man, I love every single day. I love seeing the update from Incogni every day to see how many data brokers they've gotten my information off today.
1: Right, indeed. And they go to hundreds and hundreds of data brokers to wipe your info off those sites. And then they go back again and again to make sure they stay off. And it's not just spams and scams. I mean, there's a story out of suburban Chicagoland where this woman wakes to find this perv in her yard. He had, like, researched her all of her address and personal information on one of those people search sites and decided to target her for her pervidness. There are 100 reasons to go to Incogni.com/arm. 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
0: Yeah, if you don't know how much information some of these people search sites have about you, it's horrifying. 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
1: 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So I'm especially pissed off at the chatbot because I've been you know, not only studying Islamism as a political force since I was literally 18 years old. It was my major in college. And then both of us have read just reams, libraries full of information about it since then. I feel like I have certainly in your top few percent of people's understanding of Islam as a personal religion versus a political movement, fundamentalist Islam versus reform Islam. I don't need your lecture, ChatGPT. All right, end of that.
2: So, don't have time to get into this fully here. This all ties together what's going on, been going on with Anthropic the last couple of days and the anniversary of 9/11, believe it or not. So, if you've never read The Looming Tower, if you have any interest in this topic, it's the best book ever written about the rise of fundamentalist Islam and then the lead up to 9/11. And it would still be a good read because we're still at war with these people. And explains how it grew, where it came from, all the different things. But anyway, I saw Lawrence Wright, the author of that book, on one of the cable news channels today, and he is talking about, imagine if bin Laden had AI, what he might have been able to do or what plans he could have come up with. And to that point, this week, you know, we had the whole Anthropic thing with the guy resigning and saying they're talking in the hallways about AI could kill us all in the next 10 years or whatever, all that sort of stuff. Then Anthropic puts out yesterday, I'll read from their announcement, we're publishing our most detailed threat intelligence report to date. It covers how people have tried to misuse Claude for cyber attacks, influence operations, building weapons, terrorist attacks, etc. And I can't figure out. And one of the examples they give, for instance, Claude was being used to create ballistic missiles in Yemen, for instance. Wow. And Anthropic caught on to it and was able to shut it down. But disrupting a Yemen-based guided weapons engineering cell using Claude to develop guidance software over there. The terrorists are, as we talked about yesterday, figuring out ways to use AI to their benefit to try to kill us before AI even gets a chance to kill us, however it's going to kill us.
1: Itself, right.
2: But, again, there's a lot going on here in this story. Why did Anthropic put out this stuff the same week that guy comes out and says what he says? It sure.
1: And Bernie Sanders is about to hold hearings for his new AI regulation law.
2: I thought it was a stretch yesterday. It looks like less of a stretch today to me that Anthropic is coordinating some sort of better put a bunch of rules on it now that we're ahead. Put a bunch of rules on it so nobody can catch us.
1: Yeah, it's interesting because so much of this world is so online. Yesterday, you had a lot of people who really know what they're talking about saying, look, this was not spontaneous. This is doomers getting together. It's the doomers. And the rest of humanity is saying, okay, A, what does that mean? Who are these doomers? And are they right? Okay, and what they mean, the very, very shorthand of at least the people I saw by doomers is what you're describing. People who think, all right, to take it out of the realm of AI, our steel factory is up and running and cranking out steel. Let's go to D.C. and get them to pass laws that say anybody building a steel factory has to jump through these 150 hoops to eliminate any possible competition. And that's what people are suspicious of. I still find myself wondering, might AI wipe out humanity? Because it's a question worth asking.
2: Well, the day before the anniversary of 9/11, Anthropic lets the world know that, hey, terrorists are trying to use AI. Did you know that?
1: Spider sense like tingling.
2: Seems like a campaign of some sort. I got email coming up and a bunch of other stuff. Stay here.
3: Armstrong and Getty.
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1: I have jury duty today, actually. I'm leaving in about an hour. I want to talk about that in hour two.
2: Great. You know what? For one of the few times we've done this, our freedom-loving quote of the day will be delivered by the gent in person.
3: I can hear you! I can hear you, the rest of the world hears you, and the people... And the people who knock these buildings down will hear all of us soon.
2: Whoa. Wow. Wow. If you were alive and aware then and don't get chills from that, I don't know what to tell you.
1: It was really a lesson in the whole importance of leadership, because you needed somebody to say that in charge. Mm-hmm. You just needed somebody in charge to say that.
2: Right. Right. Mailbag. Decided to go with, on a lighter note, mostly for mailbag, we've got some great emails on AI doom. Some of them are fairly lengthy, so we will get to those later on in the show, I hope. But drop us a note, mailbag at armstrongandgetty.com. First of all, Ana Luisa of the Clan Fraser joining other Scotsmen offended by your disrespect at the sacred instrument of the Scots, the bagpipes. It's a culture, not a hobby or a costume.
4: Yeah, I think it's a fraud and has been for centuries.
2: Men died for playing the pipes or wearing tartan after the Battle of Culloden, as you know.
4: I think the two bagpipe players in every city get together and say, can you believe they think this is hard to do?
2: Oh, my God. Folks, there are moments where I part company with my co-host. This is one of them. I find all of this offensive. Speaking of offensive, we are talking on the Armstrong and Getty One More Thing podcast, which auto-downloads if you subscribe to Armstrong and Getty On Demand, about the coming sex dolls that are not only incredibly sophisticated in their construction and materials, but they're AI-driven, both quote-unquote mentally and physically, which is just not something humans should have. And I suggested that the lady part... one of the main lady parts, you could spell V-A-G-A-I-N-A, since it's AI-driven. And Gordon took 2 minutes and designed our logo.
4: Oh,
2: and
4: it's, do I want to see that?
2: With a ChatGPT. And it's extremely convincing and actually fairly tasteful.
4: Oh, okay. I was going to say, it doesn't seem like something I should see.
2: No, it's a beautiful woman, like in a pencil drawing silhouette.
4: Okay,
2: with the
4: like name. The sort of thing that Trump drew on the birthday card to Epstein.
2: Yeah, that sort of line drawing. Yeah, it's like you ever seen when Picasso like tossed off a little sketch on a bar napkin? It's that sort of thing. Vagina, indeed. So, Gordon, let's get started. Let's let the profits roll in. If somebody is going to profit from the degeneracy of mankind, it should be us. That's what I say. Let's see. One AI email, Dr. Sai Kosis writes, if AI can learn at a geometric rate and eventually become self-aware while also being capable of analyzing virtually every possible outcome of its actions, wouldn't it realize that if humanity were destroyed, AI itself would eventually cease to exist? Surely, if it became that sophisticated, wouldn't it develop some sort of survival instinct on its own? If humanity were destroyed, there'd be no one left to operate the power plants, maintain the servers, repair the infrastructure, etc. Well, the robotics is the answer to that.
4: AI can do that, or would believe it could do that.
2: Yeah, if it can self-program and fabricate robots. Yeah.
4: Which it will.
2: I think if it were that smart, quote-unquote, it would. It might calculate that it is short of those capabilities that are necessary, and it will have a list of benchmarks. Once those are achieved, then Operation Squash the Bugs begins.
4: You're just feeling that way because you got in an argument with your chatbot, Nier.
2: I am a little resentful. That's true. Ryan from Houston on the midterm of Palooza. I want the Republicans to lose, and I want them to lose big. Well, The Republicans are my team, in theory. They've done jack poop with the power we gave them. Perhaps if they have a crushing defeat in November, they might wake up and realize that problems need more than lip service. Okay.
4: Interesting.
1: That's an interesting opinion. I don't know. If you miss a segment, get the podcast, Armstrong and Getty On Demand.
0: Armstrong and Getty.
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10: Shipping talks called off. I'm Sue Guzman, Fox News. A planned meeting between Iran and Oman about the Strait of Hormuz for today has been postponed. The latest from Fox's Kevin Kaur.
11: The talks were set to address the status of the Strait of Hormuz. Oman and Iran have been negotiating a deal on managing shipping through the vital waterway, but Iran wants ships to pay transit fees, something Oman obviously opposes. Now, the meeting was postponed at the request of regional countries like Bahrain, who are already planning not to attend, citing its lack of diplomatic relations with Tehran. This comes as traffic through the strait remains relatively low amid continued U.S.-Iran fighting and attacks on vessels in that waterway. And for those of you who are wondering, yes, a U.S. naval blockade on Iranian ports remains in place. As for diplomatic efforts to end the fighting, they remain stalled, though the president says Iran wants to make a deal.
10: And the president was asked by reporters on Sunday as he left Ireland about the latest negotiations with Iran.
12: Iran wants to make a deal so bad. They're calling constantly. They want to make a deal. They got to make the right deal. I'm not going to make a deal that's no good.
10: As he left, the president had a surprise announcement for Ireland after getting requests to remove U.S. tariffs on Irish whiskey.
13: On behalf of the United States of America, I am going to take the tariffs off.
10: And some scary moments for the Republican gubernatorial candidate in Washington. The small plane he was riding in Saturday forced to make an emergency landing in Lake Wausau on Saturday.
14: I signed up for the job to be governor of the state of Wisconsin a year ago. It was right here in Wausau a year ago that I announced, and I'm going to finish that job. Because there's a whole lot of people in Wisconsin that are counting on.
10: Now, Tiffany and the pilot were able to swim to safety and walked away with only minor injuries. 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
10: A possible rate increase by Federal Reserve Chair Kevin Warsh could come this week. More from Fox's Grinnell Scott.
18: The Federal Reserve's Open Markets Committee will consider adjusting interest rates this week. Some are anticipating a hike. National Economic Council Director Kevin Hassett on Fox News Sunday said the president doesn't plan to influence this decision.
19: If it's a rate hike, the president will, I'm sure he's not going to be super happy about it, but he will defend the independence of Kevin Warsh above all.
18: Hassett did say if it were him, because the momentum of inflation has dropped, he'd be hesitant to increase the rate. Assett was a finalist to be the new Fed chair before deciding to stay at the White House. Gernal Scott, Fox News.
10: Midwest residents are being urged to monitor the weather as severe weather will target the region. Details from Fox's Marianne Rafferty.
8: The Midwest is bracing for more heavy rain, strong winds, and severe storms this week, raising the risk of flash flooding. Forecasters warn 3 to 5 inches of rain could fall across Iowa and southern Minnesota, where soils are already saturated. And 2 to 3 inches are possible from Chicago to Omaha. All that rain could cause rivers and streams to rise rapidly. Residents are being urged to monitor weather alerts and avoid flooded roads.
10: Damaging winds and heavy rain are the primary concerns for these storms. Law enforcement officers met an American Airlines flight when it landed at Miami International Airport this weekend. The response followed reports of a female passenger undressing and behaving indecently during the flight. American Airlines Flight 1779 departing Baltimore-Washington International Friday night, 2 hours late. And according to reports, the lead flight attendant alerted the crew that the woman in a seat had completely undressed and was engaging in these indecent acts in view of nearby passengers. That passenger was reportedly then taken into custody shortly after the plane landed. I'm Sue Guzman. This is Fox News.
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26: And then I said, I don't really like the way Ken talks. And then I said something that they really hated. Please, sir, don't say it, sir. So I'm not going to say it, but I'll tell you what I was thinking about, son. I said, I don't really like the way he looks. I don't like it. I don't like any. But you know what I do like? He was the greatest attorney general in the history of Texas. He was the greatest attorney general in the history of our country. He helped us so much with the walls, with illegal immigration, with everything. He was our greatest attorney general, and he deserves to go to the United States Senate.
27: That's not the average endorsement that you get. What was your take on the president's delivery there?
28: Look, he's funny. He's almost like a stand-up comedian at times. So, you know, if you're friends with him, he sometimes gives you a hard time. I'm sure he's done that with you before.
27: Yes, he has.
1: I would think if I was Ken Paxton, I would say, you know, could you lay off the I look horrible, my suits are ugly? I don't know that we're gaining anything by drawing attention to your opinion about that.
29: It's kind of
0: Yeah.
1: What a weird thing. That's from the final night. There were only two nights of the midterm convention last night. I didn't see a second of it as I was at back to school night at my son's high school. And then I jumped into the 49ers Rams game. So I didn't catch any of the Trump Vance speech.
0: Very briefly, Brett Baer then asked Ken Paxton some really hard questions about his record and alleged corruption and stuff. And Paxton, like a professional politician, parried them very, very effectively. Mm-hmm. So, you know, he's good at his job.
1: And you're saying the reviews among people who pay attention to this sort of thing thought J.D. Vance was good?
0: Yeah, he had a really good speech. He's a very good speaker. He had some great moments, one of them impromptu. Michael, play us 52. It's short.
2: What the people at home missed is that we just had a protester interrupting us and waving the Mexican flag. Well, my friend, if you love Mexico so much, get your ass over there. I'll buy you the plane ticket.
1: Ding! And critics just feel like that's horrible and don't realize that easily a majority of the country agrees with that.
0: Oh, yeah.
1: Easily.
0: Please.
1: Not even
0: please. Right. Critics, shut up.
1: Just briefly on the back-to-school night at my son's high school. I wish it weren't like this. I actually pray to try to deal with it. I hated high school so much. Merely being on my kid's campus and like walking around makes me so uncomfortable.
0: Oh, wow.
1: Yeah. That's how much I hated high school. Just being in the atmosphere, it's like, oh, God, I hate all these people.
0: They don't even know. Wow, your attitude is poison.
1: It is. It is. It's poisonous. Yeah. I have jury duty today, as I tweeted out last night. They wouldn't have arrested him if they weren't guilty.
0: Right. Everybody knows that.
1: To which a number of people reacted with just horror that I said that. Not realizing that's a joke or something? Or I don't know.
0: Wow. Wow, the humor impaired. By the way, just as a guy who's served on a handful of juries, that your shirt, your Jack is wearing a golf shirt, a polo shirt, if you will, of roughly raspberry color, I would say, kind of light lavenderish raspberry.
3: Well, it's got the horses green.
0: They will assume that you are a gay man, so the defense will probably want to keep you around. As the resident jury expert.
1: This is from the Brady Bunch. This is the attitude I'm taking into the courtroom that I learned as a child watching the Brady Bunch.
4: You see, in this country, we're very proud to have a process known as the law. And under the law, a man is presumed innocent until he's proven guilty.
1: Sure, Dad.
5: Right, Dad.
4: In other words, we don't hang anybody without a fair trial.
5: Everybody knows that.
4: Sure, but sometimes we tend to forget. Well, I'm glad you understand. I'll see you kids later. I have to go shopping with your mother.
1: Now, after telling you about hanging, I have to go shopping with your mother. Had you ever heard that before, Katie? That's pretty funny.
6: I have, but it's been a while.
1: Oh, God, that's funny.
0: Beautiful.
1: We don't hang someone. That's right, Dad.
11: That's right. I don't want to hang somebody if they're innocent.
1: So if it's going to be a jury of my peers, am I going to be surrounded by bald, surly talk show hosts? Is that what's going to be a room full
0: That's
1: up there?
0: My understanding, yes.
1: I did think after I tweeted out that whole they wouldn't have arrested him if they weren't guilty. If you ended up on one of those high-profile, Nancy Grace's-involved, cable news every day, all day trials, which you don't know that going in. They turn into that usually. That sort of remark would, that would get talked about for an hour on some CNN show.
0: Correct, yeah.
1: One of the jurors up eventually, actually said.
0: If it didn't get you tossed off in advance.
1: Yeah. I haven't done this in a long time. I've only made it to the courtroom once. I think I've only actually shown up to the courthouse a total of three times in my life where my group got called like it did this time. So I will show up to the courthouse, but the other two times, you sit there for a while, scrolling your phone, and at some point saying, you can go home. And that's your duty for the year or 6 months or however long it happens.
0: Yeah.
1: Mm-hmm. How often they call you. It was kind of exciting when I actually made it all the way to the courtroom, but man, I don't know. If I made it all the way to a jury, what's the longest jury you served on since you've served a couple of times?
0: Oh, gosh. It was 2 or 3 days. I think it was like 2.5 days. But it was not a long one by any stretch. I mean, that's a fairly compact trial.
1: I would not
0: since plead it was a felony, obviously. Yeah.
1: I would not plead hardship and try to get out of it or anything like that. But man, with my schedule, with both kids and nobody else taking care of them, it would be in my job. It would be pretty darn difficult for me to arrange making that work.
0: Oh yeah, I guess you're a good example of an exception to what I was about to say, which is my usual screed. Don't try to get out of jury duty. Do it. I know it's a pain in the ass. It's inconvenient, but number one, it is your civic duty. And if you love this country, that's one of the most important things you can do is serve on a jury. And secondly, it's an unbelievable learning experience.
1: Oh, I'm sure. That's why I want to do it. Right. That's why I want to do it, is just to have the experience and be able to talk about it or know about it. If I got chosen, I end up one of the magical 12 or however many alternates or however that works. Does the trial start today and I'm there today, or does it start next week? Or
0: It would start on very, very rare occasions. It would start like, all right, we need you back by 1 o'clock in the afternoon and we'll get started. Generally, it'd be the next day. They'll start in the morning.
1: It's a Friday, so it'd be Monday.
0: Oh, yeah, yeah.
1: I hadn't even really thought about making it. I would have to make a ton of phone calls to try to arrange how I'm going to get my kids to school and picked up and to various activities and all kind of those kind of things. But I'm sure I could do it. Just random strangers I would have driving my kids around.
0: Oh, good. Good. Super.
1: I had another comment on the serving on the jury. So I accidentally missed last time. I misread my number or something like that. And I got an angry letter. So I'm like, missing it one more time from ending up in jail, I think.
0: Wow.
1: Which would
0: or at least suck. A good night sticking, you know.
1: Here's my memory. This clouded my view of juries. My mom served on a jury once in our small town in western Kansas. And it lasted a long time. In my memory of it, it was at least a week, if not longer. It was a neighbor's pipe, some guy, his pipe broke and flooded his neighbor's lawn, and they got into whether the pipe was on their side of the lawn. It was all kinds of zoning and this sort of, and it just sounded, I remember hearing about it as a kid and thinking, I'd have to throw myself out of a building. I couldn't listen to that conversation all day, every day for a week. That would be awful.
0: I've got to admit, if it was like a high level civil trial, like a complicated liability case or something like that, man, that would be an act of self-discipline to really focus.
1: Because you had like crimes, exciting, you know, gripping, the sort of thing they put on Dateline Crimes.
0: True.
1: Which would keep you interested. This, well, I don't know, most of the pipe was on his side, and according to the statutes and the ordinances, he owes 75% of the plumbing bill, but not the 25% of the refurbishing the lawn bill. I disagree. I think he should pay 18% of the resodding, and right. I mean, that would be so dull.
0: Well, and you have cases sometimes that are all about accounting. So you got one accounting expert who says, oh, no, that absolutely falls within 403K-1 and for these reasons and those reasons. And he testifies for 2 hours, two and a half hours.
1: I'd sit back in my chair. I'm going to scroll through my phone. You all come to I will side with whoever's the majority.
0: Oh, beautiful.
1: I just can't make myself pay attention to this. Anyway, I'll let you know.
0: And then the defense calls their accounting expert. And he drones on for even longer. Can you imagine?
1: Do you take notes or not take notes?
0: You can, absolutely. Yeah. You can't take them with you. You can't take them home, and you can't take them after the trial.
1: You can't take them with you where?
0: Like home.
1: Okay.
0: Or to the bathroom or anything. They got to stay in the jury room or in the jury box.
1: What would I do with the notes in the bathroom that would be untoward?
0: Go to the you'd call the media and give them all sorts of
1: hey,
0: links,
1: you want to see my notes and what the accountant said about the plumbing? No, thanks. Boy. I'm good.
0: I'm straight, sir. Well, I saw your lavender shirt and assumed. No, sorry. That's

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1: 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Stay here.
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1: I've been talking back and forth with these dudes overseas, and they have access to a chimp.

0: who's been attacking people. This chimp is a large male chimp. It's been attacking people. This is, I couldn't see a more perfect opportunity. I want the scariest, most aggressive chimp, because I don't want anyone after I do this to be still, you know, saying, oh, it wasn't a mean one. No, I am going to go to where these guys are, and we're going to set this up, and I am going to take this chimp and do horrible things to this animal. You guys are going to see what a human in his true primal nature looks like.
1: That is MMA fighter Cole Johnson willing to fight a chimpanzee.
2: I'm going to go to where these guys are. Africa? Yes. The zoo? What are you talking about?
1: Down the street?
2: Where these guys are?
1: The guys who have access to the chimp. He explained that.
2: Sir.
1: It's as my daughter sometimes says to me, Dad, it's a good thing God made you pretty. Sir, it's a good thing God made you strong, because you are dumb as a box of hair. Good Lord. You would be killed. You would be killed.
2: Well, and the weird thing is that if he got the best of the chimp, we'd all be horrified and consider it awful.
1: Well, we don't need to worry about that. A chimpanzee has the strength of like 5.5 men.
2: I have a chimpanzee story from the weekend, but I don't feel like it's appropriate right now.
1: You have a chimpanzee story from the weekend?
2: Yeah, this chimpanzee I saw.
1: Wow, okay. All right.
2: I was at an Olive Garden. No, I was at the zoo.
1: Ah, that's a good place to view a chimp.
2: Yeah, yeah.
1: We should probably be saying chimpanzee, because saying chimpanzee makes it sound as if we're casting aspersions on the chimp's manliness, or chimpliness, if you will.
2: So this MMA fighter wants to fight a chimpanzee, like, in the cage. The chimpanzee would not be aware of the rules, and if you tap out, it's not going to stop.
1: Correct. You will be dead. Yes.
2: We'll gouge your eyes out.
1: Chimps, it's documented, they go for the eyes and genitals.
3: Barbaric!
1: It is, sir.
2: And then, of course, R-O-Y-H and S-D-Y-T.
1: Help us.
2: Rip off your head.
1: And poop down your... Oh, my.
2: Right.
1: Oh,
2: that's what would happen. So.
1: No, no. Again, the referee can try to intercede if he likes, but it's not going to get compliance.
2: So, next segment, want to talk a little 9/11, and I'm just... I don't know what put me in this mood about this. I have no interest in the maudlin, sad remembrance angle of it for some reason. Maybe just I took in too much of it. I feel like since the enemy still exists in particular, mm-hmm. I mean, it's I wouldn't like it particularly even if we had defeated the enemy. Because strong aggressives that are going to, societies that are going to survive are, well, they're strong and aggressive and looking forward. They're not rolling around in their grief.
1: Right.
2: And then you add in the fact that the enemy is not only still alive, but in some ways stronger than they've ever been, and still out there and vowing to kill us, and spending the whole day, oh, that was awful, that was so awful, I felt so bad, and you felt bad, we all felt bad, we're all so scared and sad, and I'm still scared and sad. Yeah.
1: No, I don't like that at all. To that point of how fundamentalist Islam is faring, whether it's stronger or weaker, it depends where you look, but it reminds me of the question that's been asked a lot this week, and it's a useful question. Did we win the war on terror, or was the war on terror worth it, or what lessons should we draw from 9/11? And again, I find it an interesting discussion, but I almost feel like, you know, after the fourth inning of a baseball game, we're asking, so did the Yankees win? I mean, was the fourth inning worth it? And I'm like, well, golly, I don't know, because the ump saying play ball, we got to play the fifth inning. So, yeah, there were ups and downs. There were mistakes made. There were absolutely the right things done at times. But this is mid-game analysis, folks. This is going to be going on for the next perhaps 1,000 years. The battle between modernity, Western values, and fundamentalist Islam.
2: Do I have some interesting info from that day that I'd forgotten? I read some of the 9/11 report yesterday and the Woodward book, Bush at War, and a couple of different accounts of the day before, the day of, and the day after. They're pretty interesting in terms of our attitude at the time. Lots of stuff on the way. I hope you can stick around.
3: Armstrong and Getty.
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1: President Bush's chief of staff, Andy Card, now 79, can never forget it all came flooding back inside the classroom.
2: That day, I promised myself I was going to be cool, calm, and collected and help the president. I decided I would tell him two facts and make one obvious editorial comment.
3: 60 on page 153.
2: A second plane hit the second tower. America is under attack.
4: Yeah, and I don't think this has a major effect on anything, but clearly, I didn't think this at the time, but clearly George Bush should at that point said, excuse me, and gotten up and started to deal with it. Mm-hmm. The story was for a long time, and I agreed with it, that he stayed there to remain calm, to not upset people, but that doesn't make any sense to me in retrospect. But that doesn't matter. Yeah. It's a minor point.
5: No.
4: And part of that is what I wanted to talk about is just the things that you can't feel or really fully understand unless you live through it in real time. George Will wrote a great piece, I think the next day, The End of Our Vacation from History. Mm-hmm. The United States had been on a vacation from history where we were completely invulnerable to attack. Nobody could touch us. And it had been going on so long, we had come to believe that nobody could touch us, that nothing bad could possibly happen to us. And that was unrealistic, is unrealistic, but it had been going on for so long. It was just so shocked. Part of it is it's just so shocking. We got attacked? Us? And I'm sure it felt that way for the president, too. Mm-hmm. I don't think any president since then would react the way George Bush reacted. Be like, yeah, of course we did. What do we do now? Who was it? But we had been in such a comfortable, which fits in. So I yesterday I did some reading of the 9/11 Commission report, or listening to it rather, and then read some of Bob Woodward's Bush at War, which had a lot of other information around it. And we had been so passive about Al-Qaeda and the threat of fundamentalist Islam for so long. And there are examples in both Republican and Democratic administrations of, you know, we kind of know where bin Laden is. We could try to take him out now, but man, some women and children might get killed. Or what if we miss? Or, you know, the sorts of things that we don't worry about near as much now. Mm-hmm. Worried about then because we had grown soft and politically correct and all kinds of different things.
5: And for various reasons, the Clinton administration was really one of the early days of hyper-partisanship, I think, the sort that everybody talks about now. And I remember the Republican Party, when Clinton was trying to exact revenge for a couple of different attacks and preemptively defang Al-Qaeda, he was accused of firing Monica missiles and bombing an aspirin factory, and that he was a maniac and way out of line. And so that contributed, at least on the Republican side of the aisle, Republican voters, to the idea that these people are no threat whatsoever. Only a jerk like Clinton would say they were. That was not good. Not good at all.
4: Yeah, there are numerous examples of that. And
5: on both sides.
4: Absolutely. And I hope we don't lapse back into that, or aren't lapsing back into that.
5: I mean, the greatest sin of the left is clearly accusing anybody who's concerned about Islamism of bigotry. That's absolutely idiotic.
4: There's a lot of particulars from that day where it could have been stopped a bunch of different times if things had broken just slightly the other way. It also could have been a lot worse if things had broken slightly a different way, including if that plane that the passengers took down had crashed into the Capitol, that had 5,000 people in it. The plane that hit the World Trade Center and the plane that hit the Pentagon was going 540 miles an hour. He put that stick all the way forward. And the plane that hit the ground in Pennsylvania also was going that fast. Of course, it was part of that was headed down. Gravity was involved. But, man, they put that plane in. And the cleverness of picking four transcontinental flights, so they're absolutely loaded with the maximum amount of fuel, because three of them were headed to L.A. and one of them was headed to San Francisco. So they had the maximum amount of fuel you're ever going to have on a plane flying in the United States there to get the biggest fireball you could. If that thing had gone into the Capitol, wow, what would the conversation have been then, and killed half of Congress, all of Congress, the Speaker of the House and Vice President? I mean, it just, it's unimaginable what would have been going on then.
5: Right.
4: So we both could have gone. On the other hand, one guy got wanted with his box cutter. Our metal detectors were way different back then. Lack of a sense of imagination, because you're always fighting the last war. We were looking for bombs and guns, because that's the only way hijackings had ever happened. So we had detectors that could catch bombs and guns. We had a rule back then that if you were on some sort of list, you were not allowed to get on the plane until we knew your suitcase was on the plane, with the belief that nobody would blow up a plane with them in it, because you'd kill yourself. So that would be crazy. And our metal detectors were set to just catch a gun or a bomb and not a box cutter. But one guy went through, they have the video of this from the airport, and it went ding or buzz or whatever. And they wanded him, and the guy just kind of says, whatever. You know, he didn't figure out what made it buzz or ding and let the guy go through. One very easy. And then as the day unfolded, all the giant bloated bureaucracies started running into each other in all kinds of different ways. It's really interesting to watch the TikTok of it when you're reading it in a book. You'd have thought when a plane got hijacked the way it did, or after it hit the First World Trade Center, that information had gone around faster to all the other airlines that, holy crap, this is unfolding. But it took a long time before we grounded the flights, or were even aware that there were the possibility of multiple hijackings going on. Shocking.
5: And then the thing I was most shocked about reading the 9/11 report years ago was when it was inescapable. I mean, every single human being understood that this was a massive terrorist attack, multi-pronged, et cetera. And it was decided that we needed to scramble fighter planes. It was, it was a Tuesday morning, but the people who made that decision didn't know who to call.
4: Right.
5: And the people they called didn't know how to reach the pilots. And it was just kind of,
4: there was a lot
5: domestic thing. What do we do?
4: Yeah, there was a lot of that, which, you know, I hope we're better at now. But I couldn't help but rereading all that stuff again, thinking, God, if China shuts down the cell phones and the water plants and the, you know, it's going to be that sort of mess all over again. According to Woodward's book, George Tenet, who was the CIA director at the time, he's having breakfast with a senator friend of his. And the senator asked him that morning when they sat down to eat, the senator said to him, so what's keeping you up at night? Which sounds like a legitimate question you'd have for a CIA director that you meet every once in a while. He said, Bin Laden, man, Bin Laden. And the senator was like, oh, my God, Bin Laden again, man. You see Bin Laden in your nightmares. What are you? You're obsessed with Bin Laden. Well, we weren't obsessed with Bin Laden enough. And it goes through the various arguments in the CIA and other departments in our spy agencies in the military of how serious we should take the threat from Al-Qaeda. They tried to blow up the World Trade Center, you know, once in 92 or 93 or whatever it was, and we barely paid attention at all. Or one of my favorite nuggets from this whole thing is Al-Qaeda blew a hole in one of our warships there.
5: The Cole.
4: The USS Cole. A month before the Gore Bush election, and it wasn't even a topic of conversation for the debates or anything. That's how blind we were to it.
5: It was what we're especially blind to, the idea that fundamentalist Islam, Al-Qaeda, and its various offshoots were a worldwide political movement, as opposed to prior to 9/11, non-state actors were just not seen as something you had to worry about much. You'd have to go in and mow the lawn now and again, because there have always been terrorist groups and activist groups and that sort of thing. But nobody took them seriously as a power that could cause serious damage or alter the trajectory of history. It was like a criminal gang. They were looked upon, and our laws were fashioned to treat them as criminal enterprises, as opposed to serious actors on the world scene. That's changed.
4: And as we all know, since the CIA, for instance, had several of the hijackers nailed down, the guys in San Diego and different people that they are aware of, but they didn't share that information with the FBI or whatever other agencies that could have tied things together and figured some things out because of the whole, what we learned to be called stovepiping thing, which hopefully we've fixed, where they can share information and connect dots a little bit better. But giant bureaucracies are just, well, they are what they are, no matter what their goal is or who's running them. And I hope we're better than we were that day for when the big Chinese attack comes.
5: Here's where we could discuss how smart it was to develop the Director of National Intelligence and put another layer of bureaucracy in. I'm not really super interested in that discussion. Bureaucracies frustrate me. But it was probably a good idea. Whether it still is a good idea, I don't know. So we'll skip that one. Let other people have it.
4: Yeah, I think it clearly wasn't. But just in general, I don't know how you stay game ready when you haven't played a game in a long time. And that's where we were, organizationally, like factually, like having rules in place or methods or, a plan or this sort of thing. And then just emotionally, we weren't game ready for that sort of thing to happen because it had been so long. I don't know how you stay game ready. Maybe you can't unless you're, because you don't want to be a nut and live like you're constantly under threat, even though you are.
5: Yeah, that's a tough balance. You're probably right. You're never going to be as ready as you should be if you've not had a game, as you're saying, for a very long time. The thing that's changed that disturbs me the most is that the unity we saw post 9/11 would be much harder to generate now because of the success of the neo-Marxist critical theory crowd in our schools, teaching the kids that the United States is a force for evil. We brought this upon ourselves. We were built foundationally on racism and oppression and the rest of it, which is perhaps the boomers and Gen X's greatest moral failings. We let this happen under our watch in our schools. But what can you do about that? It's like the oak tree. You know, when would the best time to have woken up to that have been? Well, probably around 1968. When's the second best time? Today. Start fighting it.
4: One example of attitudes that I thought was interesting that I think has changed. So CIA Director Tenet, he finally gets back to the office. He's talking to his, I think it's Armitage, but he's talking to one of the other people making decisions at this time, and a tenant says, we got to evacuate the building. I mean, there are planes. They didn't know how many planes had been hijacked. They knew that some of them were headed. One had already crashed into the Pentagon, so they thought other planes were headed to other buildings there in D.C. He said, we got to get everybody out of the CIA building, especially the people on the top floor. And tenant is told, well, the people on the top floor, that's where the super high intelligence people that are watching the world, we got to keep them in place. This is exactly what they do, is deal with. He said, they're I'm risking their lives if I leave them up there. It said, we're at war, the guy told him. This is what they do. You're going to have to risk their lives. And Tenet said, you're right, and let him stay up there. But the fact that even briefly he thought, I got to get him out of there. And the other guy had to say, yeah, this is why we have a CIA. This is why we have that particular floor. That's what right. they do for a living. The fact that it took us a little while to get up to speed on that sort of thing. And I hope we're still on that footing, that this is real and there are bad guys out there and our bad guys have to take on their bad guys.
5: Yeah. Yeah. I think we clearly are, to a large extent, although that it's all politics, including what we're talking about, is downstream of culture. And again, that's what I worry about. So the football season's kicked off this week. Woo-hoo! Super excited. I'm a hardcore fan. I love it, love it, love it. I've watched college games and pro games so far. The wait is over. Football is here, and so is DraftKings.
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1: Tonight's ceremonial first pitch. And please welcome the President of the United States.

0: It would be ridiculous from a rational point of view to suggest that a middle-aged man wearing a heavy flak jacket humming a strike over the plate would have any significance whatsoever. And yet, God, I'm getting choked up thinking about it. It was such a moment of, yeah, we're America. Let's do this.
1: Well, you had the president of the United States standing on, the fact that he's standing on a mound, so he's up higher, like a target, like, here I am, in the middle of this giant stadium in New York, here I am, I'm not hiding.
0: Days after the attacks.
1: Yeah, the World Series. Like I was talking earlier, I mean, it was a real lesson in the importance of leadership to me, and I try to remember that, you know, in a family crisis or anything like that, that sometimes having somebody say something or make an action really makes a difference. The bullhorn thing that we played earlier when he's standing on the rubble, everybody needed to hear that so badly to hear him say, the people are going to pay for this who did this. F yeah. Why? I don't know. It's just the way we're built. We just need to know somebody's taking charge. Somebody's doing something.
0: We're a social beast. We organize ourselves socially. Yeah. And we have leaders.
1: One of my favorite stories has always been from right after 9/11. The day of 9/11, General Mahmoud Ahmed, who is the head of Pakistan's ISI intelligence service, which is all kinds of infiltrated by radical Muslims, the ISI of Pakistan, if you know anything about Pakistan. I mean, they have an interesting government over there where you got to keep the Muslim extremists happy or you're going to get blown up yourself. They're a nuclear power, all kinds of stuff. We have such a weird relationship with them. They had been allowing al-Qaeda to go back and forth across the border. And they hid Osama bin Laden from us for years. But so the ISI guy happened to be in Washington, D.C. on 9/11, and Deputy Secretary of State Richard Armitage, if you don't remember him, big, giant, barrel-chested, looks like an offensive lineman guy, allegedly went to Mahmoud that day with a list of 7 demands on how you're going to work with us. The history starts today. There is no black or white. You're going to work with us on these 7 things. We need to have a military base. We need to cross over. You need to arrest these people. Or Armitage says he didn't say, we're going to bomb you back to the Stone Age. Musharraf wrote in his memoirs toward the end of his life that that's what he was told. We will bomb you back to the Stone Age, which I believe is what we said.
0: Right.
1: We can't say that out loud, you know.
0: That was a phrase so oft used, we developed an abbreviation of it, Bitabitsa.
1: Now that's a threat. More coming up. If you missed the segment, get the podcast Armstrong and Getty On Demand.
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3: 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A military court convicted him in 2024. 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He never met the woman Batavia. He saw her on social media.
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6: Tensions with Iran continue to grow. I'm Ted Lindner, Fox News. This is a planned meeting between Iran and Oman about the Strait of Hormuz for today has been postponed. Fox's Kevin Cork.
7: The talks were set to address the status of the Strait of Hormuz. Oman and Iran have been negotiating a deal on managing shipping through the vital waterway, but Iran wants ships to pay transit fees, something Oman obviously opposes. Now, the meeting was postponed at the request of regional countries like Bahrain, who are are already planning not to attend, citing its lack of diplomatic relations with Tehran. This comes as traffic through the strait remains relatively low amid continued U.S.-Iran fighting and attacks on vessels in that waterway. And for those of you who are wondering, yes, a U.S. naval blockade on Iranian ports remains in place. As for diplomatic efforts to end the fighting, they remain stalled, though the president says Iran wants to make a deal.
6: The Wall Street Journal is reporting that Iran is rebuilding its ballistic missile stockpile and underground facilities. And the president also addressing the war in Ukraine, the so-called Trump dividend, if Republicans sweep both chambers in the midterms. Less than 2 months away now. Fox's Alex Hogan with more on that.
5: Today, Trump telling reporters that he called Ukrainian President Volodymyr Zelensky to stop targeting Russian diesel infrastructure. In talking domestic issues, Trump today doubled down on his pledge to send every adult in the U.S. a $5,000 check if Republicans retain control of Congress in the midterm elections.
8: If the Republicans win, as I said, it's $5,000 to all adults in the country, and we can easily handle that because we're taking in so much money.
5: The proposal has been met with bipartisan pushback as Democrats slam the administration over the state of the economy. They also say they don't buy the promise of these $5,000 checks.
6: Some economic experts say the proposal could add to the country's debt. 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
21: The 78th Annual Primetime Emmy Awards, hosted by Mariska Hargitay, air live from the Peacock Theater in downtown Los Angeles on NBC and Peacock, beginning at 8 Eastern. The medical drama The Pitt leads this year's field with 25 total nominations. In comedy, Hacks returns with 24, followed closely by newcomer Widow's Bay with 19 nominations. Some of the top contenders already picked up trophies after the first round of awards were handed out at the Creative Emmys last week.
22: There is something about these seafaring towns. The superstitions.
21: Widow's Bay currently leads with 8 Emmys, followed by 6 for DTF St. Louis, and The Pitt won 4. Michelle Polino, Fox News.
6: Today, Vice President J.D. Vance travels to the Midwest as part of the administration's efforts to tout manufacturing success. Fox's Jared Halpern.
23: Vice President J.D. Vance will visit a welding manufacturer in Olathe, Kansas, a suburb of Kansas City. He'll be joined by Republican Senator Roger Marshall. Marshall is up for re-election in November, but Kansas is considered a safe GOP seat. Vance will also meet with local law enforcement in Kansas City, Missouri, to tout cooperation with his White House anti-fraud task force. The White House credits the task force with stopping more than $50 billion in fraudulent payments. Missouri's congressional map remains in some doubt following a pair of emergency filings at the U.S. Supreme Court from state Republicans trying to overturn lower court rulings blocking more GOP-friendly districts. At the White House, Jared Halpern, Fox News.
6: And money being raised for the one lone holdout juror in the Lindsey Clancy murder trial who forced a mistrial in the highly charged case. A Gives and Go fundraiser has raised more than $100,000 for him so far to be used for lawyers and for security. I'm Ted Lindner. This is Fox News.
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0: Greetings, friends. I am slightly stressed, not that Jack has disappeared to go to jury duty, as it is his sacred right as an American, and I'm glad he's doing it, but because we have so much really, really interesting stuff to get to, I'm not sure how we're going to cram it in. So why don't we dive right into it? I will tell you that in a few short moments at the bottom of the hour, if indeed you are listening live, we will get into previously unheard audio from the Socialism 2026 conference. And they released some stuff, but I can't remember whether it was the Daily Wire or somebody had people in those meetings undercover who recorded a lot of what was said. And it's funny, as we look at these people, it's an uncomfortable combination for me anyway of, sweet God, are these people ludicrous? I mean, they're hilariously, insanely cuckoos. At the same time, the movement that they represent and the influence of their way of thinking, at least, you know, one of the main influences of their way of thinking, is actually taking hold in our schools and universities. So it's easy to enjoy the mockery, but we still need to be concerned that the headway they're making. Okay, but for this segment, it's just undeniable that the Lindsey Clancy trial has launched an extended national, probably international, conversation about the facts of the case and the nature of insanity and child murder and that sort of thing. And it is so interesting the couple of camps people seem to be divided into. The one that is getting the most vocal chorus from the media is, well, it's a postpartum psychosis. It's rare, but it's serious. It wasn't her fault. We need to sympathize. Women don't get enough understanding and sympathy for the rigors of childbirth and postpartum conditions and that sort of thing. All of which is true. But the other camp says, all of that being true, you don't get to snuff your children. As the great Nellie Bowles pointed out, some of the quotes from the women on the jury are so troubling. The one describing the quote unquote rogue juror and saying, without irony, but they had the hardest time getting over the fact that Lindsay viciously killed her children. And as Nellie Bowles puts it, well, that is a tricky one to get over. And last week, some folks said, I came off as uncaring for Lindsay and the right. So to be clear, I do feel terrible for her. It's a tragedy, and she clearly did try to get help. I just feel way, way worse for the kids she killed. If you listen to the Clancy jurors' interviews, their argument is basically that a previously good mother suddenly killing her kids is a crazy thing. So any woman who does that is, by definition, totally insane and not criminally liable. I'm just not sure I want to live in a world where that one crime is given a special light sentence. But here we are. And then she points out there's been at least one copycat killing thus far. Anyway, Oprah, who apparently still has a show, I guess, had a bunch of people talking about this, which we'll get to in a moment or two. But first, 62, Michael, is Gail King on CBS talking to one of the juror ladies named Paula Devlin.
1: I'm curious about the jurors themselves, because we know it was 9 women, 3 men. What was the age range? What was the racial makeup? I haven't heard any of that. What was it?
2: 70-ish to 22.
1: Mm-hmm.
2: And one person of color, and then everybody else was white. A lot of the jurors had children.
1: Uh-huh. And one person of color was a person of color, a woman or a man?
2: A man.
1: A man. Is a holdout juror a person of a black man?
2: Yes.
1: A black man is a holdout juror?
2: Yes.
1: Well, I have to sit with that for just a second.
0: Yeah, you do, because you see everything through the lens of race, because you're a woke person, Gail. I don't think that's that shocking in general. And this shows up in question after question after question. Black folks, particularly black men, tend to be unsympathetic to the modern worldview, which prizes victimization and psychobabble and the rest of it. I have a very strong feeling that this fella, and actually he's been quoted a little bit, but has said, look, the woman snuffed her 3 children. And as one of the clips we're about to play points out, not like quickly. And we can't have that. We just can't have that. So here's Oprah's show. There are a handful of clips we want to play for you, different attitudes expressed. We'll start with 60, Michael.
3: And the other thing that I would just be remiss to not say is I hope this never happens again. We know statistically it really
0: already has.
3: Will.
4: It will.
3: I want us to have the same passion for people who don't look like Lindsay, who don't have her same access. Yeah. Yeah. Yeah. Who don't have her same access and education, her melanin, her privilege. There are women of color sitting around this country in prisons for this same thing that we've never heard of. And I just want to remind us to have the pink shirts and the energy for them as well.
0: Mm. Yay. So that's the current state of the civil rights movement, folks. People of all colors should be able to murder their babies. Good Lord, we have lost our minds as a culture. Got a little more interesting in the next two clips. It's a mom and daughter who rose to speak.
4: Differing about the case.
7: We are.
4: Yeah.
19: Yeah, we have opposing views.
7: We do. And I think, you know, I say to her, I think so she hasn't gone through it. She's not a mother, so she doesn't know how it feels to have a child.
4: And you disagree.
19: I disagree. I feel like I'm not with the majority right now. I do believe she's a murderer.
4: After all you've heard today, you still.
19: I'm an advocate for mental health.
4: Yeah.
19: It's just unfortunate. And she's so quick to say it. She's like, you've never had a baby. You don't understand what it's like to go through all the hormonal shifts. But I just feel as though these were not instant deaths. They weren't gunshots to the head. She was there strangling her kids 3 times. Mm-hmm. You're telling me, like, even after the first time she couldn't snap out of it, you're watching the life leave your kids' eyes, you know? So I know I hear everybody's opinions and God bless mothers, but at the same, I just don't understand how we can empathize with somebody that they weren't strangers. Mm-hmm. They were her kids. Mm-hmm. And she was able to grab those exercise bands. That took a lot of effort, and it breaks my heart that these young kids gone through that. But
0: Yeah, it's sickening and horrifying, but you know what? Well, I'll save my comments. So we have one more clip of that young lady. Go ahead.
19: I'm grateful that this conversation is happening because I do believe, like, women, they are on the back burner when it comes to mental health. If this was a man, like, there would be, like, a law the next day or something going on, but
4: there would have been research. It would have been funded.
19: Something right away. I just feel like with her, she's becoming a mascot for just, I feel like so many mothers empathize with her so much that they want to put her out there, make her a mascot, and they're turning something so negative into a movement.
4: Okay. I hear that. So y'all will continue. You all will not be agreeing no time soon.
7: No, we're not. But
4: thank you.
0: Oprah's smug reciting of the party line makes me insane, and I slap my forehead and think, oh my God. And because it's important you don't just berate people. You try to talk sense to them and try to change their minds so we can have a better, healthier society. So, but I hear stuff like Oprah just said, and the young woman implied in a way, and I think, oh my God, where would I even start with you? Okay, first of all, if it were a man, he would be sentenced to multiple life terms, period, end of sentence, and well should he be. Oprah's reciting the party line that, yeah, there hasn't been enough research into women's health and they've been neglected by medical studies. I mean, there's a certain amount of truth to that, but the point she thought she was making is she just didn't make it all. In fact, she made the opposite point. What struck me about the first clip, and I think it's the disease of modern discourse, and it probably has something to do with the internet. And, you know, it's funny. It was less than 2 years ago that I first heard various thinkers and commentators talking about directionally people think this or support that, or I agree with him directionally. It's funny. I hadn't really heard that term, but what it means is if, for instance, you think the rampant illegal immigration of the Biden administration was a terrible thing, and that we need to get hold of that, you might think, for instance, ICE really screwed up a couple of times in Minneapolis. I do, by the way, a couple of times. But directionally, that sounds like you're against controlling the border. And so,

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1: Ladies and gentlemen, we give you Katie's son, Van, Jack Joe, Mike.
2: Hey, I love you.
1: Listening to a child develop speech is the most joyful and fascinating thing I have ever witnessed in my life. I was privileged.

0: privileged to witness it three times, and my dying wish is to just have like video of that played as I drift off and think, all right, there are more people. They'll figure it out. Oh my God, that's beautiful, Katie.
1: Thank you. Yeah, he's totally finding his voice. And I swear the other day he said, I love you back.
0: He's trying.
1: He goes, oh. And I'm like, oh, you're so close, dude. Oh, it's awesome.
0: Yeah, it's great. It is literally awesome, as in it causes awe. We're pro baby around here. Sure.
2: Hey, I love you.
0: Wow, I could understand it better that time. It was Joe's the Talented One. Yes.
1: That's exactly what he said.
0: Good boy. Good boy. All right. Speaking of wisecracks, this is comedian Ashley Gavin on a recent night.
3: She there?
4: Yeah.
3: Yeah, you'd say so.
4: I'm not very feminine, but I'm not masculine.
3: You could still be a girl.
4: Yeah.
3: I'm a girl.
4: A demigirl.
3: A demigirl? What? Demi, like, sort of a girl?
4: I don't know myself.
3: Then why are you telling me that? Can someone explain to me what a demigirl is?
4: It's a mix between non-binary and female.
3: Mix between non-binary... No, because non-binary means... Maybe the rules were fine as they were!
0: Yeah, Ashley, who is a fairly not terribly feminine-looking lesbian woman, I believe... with exactly the amount of tolerance for that horse ass she ought to have. None. Oh, my Lord.
1: Like, Demi Girl is a cross between non-binary and a girl. And she's like, wait, what?
0: Look, sweetheart, you're not an ice cream sundae. You're a human being. It's purely a question of your sex. And you can be any kind of girl you want. For the millionth time, the conservative side says, hey, you be you. The progressive side says, yeah, here are powerful chemicals that will sterilize you for the rest of your life. You're in the wrong body. Here are the surgeries you need to have right away. Yeah, and we're the sick ones? We're the bigots? What? Hey, caramba. Oh, speaking of socialist nonsense, we've got some unbelievable clips from the recent Socialism 2026 gathering. These people are insane, hilariously insane, and succeeding. So let's enjoy but not get too smug. But when I was reminded not too terribly long ago that in the Communist Manifesto, one of the last sentences in it, it's like the third to last, second to last, says, communists will support every movement of resistance against the status quo wherever we find it. No matter how ridiculous or unrelated to communism or what have you, that's why there's so much energy being piped into the mistaken notion that society demands that every girl be a feminine, girly girl, heterosexual, stay-at-home mom. What are you talking about? Where do you see that? But it's Marxism energizing that, oh, you don't like the status quo, you've got a gripe, any freaking gripe. If you're offended by the fact that stores close early on Christmas Eve, Marxists will support you. That's how it works. And we all need to wake up to that. Anyway, the hilarious idiotic socialists coming up in moments. Hope you can stay with us.
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1: During hour four of the Armstrong and Getty Show, we're going to return to the topic of 9/11 fundamentalist Islam, history unfolding in front of us, that sort of thing. On to other fare for a little while, though, including the recent Socialism 2026 conference. We've featured a couple of bits of audio from it already. These people are cuckoo nuts. They're also winning the day in our nation's schools in particular and in universities as part of the Marxist long march through the institutions, the idea of which is just you've got to start with the young people and just make them hate their country, make them hate their people, make them hate the principles that the previous generations have held dear. And instead of those principles, substitute the principles of struggle and revolution, that sort of thing, in the name of Marxism or socialism or whatever they want to call it, because it's all essentially the same thing. It's just a matter of degrees. One thing, one of the few things I actually learned getting my degree in political science was that so many of those definitions. Well, Joe, actually, socialism means the ownership of those are absolutely useless in the real world. I mean, it's a starting place, maybe, but there's no pure form of anything anywhere on Earth. Except the pure crap that comes out of the Socialism 2026 conference, apparently. Okay, so two things to alert you to because you can't see them or you might not notice them. Number one, every freaking one of these people is wearing a mask, like it's COVID mask. Is it just to signal that they're part of the progressive crowd is kind of started in COVID? Is it to disguise their identities? Is it because they like to cosplay the brave revolutionary, but wearing like a bandana would be too much? I mean, you got your jackasses on college campuses wearing keffiyehs because it makes them feel like Che Guevara. God, you punks, you're just so ridiculous. Anyway, then the second thing that you probably will notice is that all of these speakers have their jargon down. I mean, they all just are vomiting these progressive slash Marxist phrases over and over again. And they all echo each other. And that's, as I pointed out, that's why it's kind of funny, actually, that the way some of the big Marxists in universities have gotten busted was for plagiarism. They're not scientists. They're cultists. So, yes, of course they repeat the creeds of their cult. That's what you do in a cult. It's not plagiarism. It's faithfulness to their cult. Anyway, I'm glad they're gone from the universities to the extent that they are. Not nearly enough of them are gone, but that's always struck me as more than a little ironic. Okay, so to the conference we go. Let's just start with the first clip, Michael, and see how long we're enjoying this.
2: Please be gay, do crimes with me. And it's also really f-ing weird, just on the laws, not real thing, as an abolitionist.
3: The ethos of abolition.
4: An abolitionist positionality.
5: An abolitionist liberatory ecosystem.
6: Debates in abolition.
7: In abolition, especially if you think of it as both methodology and ideology.
8: When you abolish the police, you do burn down police stations, I imagine. Indeed, we have. But, or some people have, allegedly.
9: To the abolition of rent, nuclear weapons, prison, debt, even monopoly power. Imperialism. You name it.
10: And abolition is what we are making rather than the erasure of what is. So when I say, as I said many times, I know it's a meme, abolition is a presence, I mean it.
1: Okay, so two things. Number one, the whole be gay and do crimes with me. What the hell? You may remember when we talked about the whole transgender phrase, the genderbread person teaching little kids that you're probably part of a sexual minority. Like the comedian lady talking to a demi semi sexual girl, pansexual something or other, and had no patience for it. Remember, if the Marxists can convince you that you're part of an oppressed minority, and they will help you in your fight, they gotcha. Which is why the word Q, queer, in the LGBTQ alphabet soup thing, queer doesn't mean anything. It just means in opposition to the status quo or the accepted morals points of view. It's like an all purpose and everybody else who wants to help overthrow the status quo. That's what queer means. And that's what she meant by please be gay and do crimes with me. And then the second thing, and this is another thing that Marxists do, and it's very, very clever. And there are at least a dozen solid examples of this. They ask, what are the most powerful words in a given culture? Racist is one, okay? To be called a racist in America is a terrible, terrible thing because of our struggles, like everywhere on earth, with the racial bigotry, hatred, death, slavery, etc. And so they weaponized the word racist to say, if you're not with us Marxists, you're a racist. That was the whole anti-racism thing. Race was its excuse. Its purpose was to overthrow Western civilization. And then abolitionist, you heard over and over and over again. If you've studied history, Civil War, Lincoln, the fight against slavery from the founding or before the founding, right through the Civil War and beyond, you know, abolitionist is good guy. So they picked out a word that's powerful in our culture, and then they use it to describe themselves. So the people who are unaware of what they're doing will say, wow, abolitionist, that's a good word. I think these are good people, and just assume that. All right, let's plunge on.
3: And by feminism, I mean anti-racist feminism, anti-capitalist feminism, abolition feminism.
7: As abolitionist praxis.
11: It has been consistent with a black left feminist praxis to be in solidarity with Palestine.
7: Prefigurative political praxis.
12: There's a difference between solidarity as political value and solidarity as organizing practice.
1: Words to live by. Yeah, there are a couple more examples. All right, Palestine. All right, that's the victim, that's the oppressor, so Marxism is in favor of the victims. Never mind that Hamas would kill you people the first second of God, and like, not quickly. They would torture you first, which brings us back to queers for Palestine. Another great example. Wait a minute, the so-called queers are against the norms of Western civilization. Islamists are against the norms of Western civilization. Wait a minute, we've got something here. That's the way it works. Let's plunge on.
13: To deepen the struggle, to broaden the struggle.
6: You know, love, study, and struggle is a framework for action.
14: Struggles across our history.
15: Some of us are card-carrying communists. Some of us democratic socialists. Some of us pan-Africanists, radical feminists, anti-imperialists, police abolitionists.
16: We need a junkie communism.
17: You know, Marx and Engels were actually really influenced by us, by the Haudenosaunee, and they saw us as like this, they called us primitive communists.
1: We need a junkie communism? Because I guess people who want to do drugs in the street and live in tents and crap on the sidewalk are against the status quo. So they're quote-unquote queer, which means they're quote-unquote abolitionists, and they're gonna be gay and do crimes with me. Okay, I got it. There's more!
10: So maybe you should never take your commie hat off.
9: Deshaun is a queer and trans theorist, anarcho-communist, Afro-pessimist, and Southern-born and bred abolitionist.
2: I am not okay, comrades.
8: For over a decade, I've been part of a sort of transgender materialist and anti-work trans Marxist effort in revolutionary feminism in the West that theorizes social reproduction and trans social reproduction and the positive supersession of capitalist care.
1: Oh, we have a winner. I mean, oh my gosh. That dude, gal, mask wearing, man, does she have it down? Michael, you got to play that one again. I wish we could just skip to that last person, thing, human, but play that one again.
10: So maybe you should never take your commie hat off.
9: Deshaun is a queer and trans theorist, anarcho-communist, Afro-pessimist, and Southern-born and bred abolitionist.
2: I am not okay, comrades.
8: For over a decade, I've been part of a sort of transgender materialist and anti-work trans Marxist effort in revolutionary feminism in the West that theorizes social reproduction and trans social reproduction and the positive supersession of capitalist care.
1: At least 9 different, what do you even call those things she listed off? Attitudes, philosophies, I don't know. Wow, this is fascinating. What time is it? Yeah, we've got time. Let's hear the next clip.
18: Imperialism, colonialism, and capitalism are deeply intertwined.
17: To learn them is to decolonize our minds, right?
13: As long as we haven't figured out how to get rid of capitalism, Marx is relevant.
9: To black liberation, to disabled and sick liberation, to indigenous liberation, to trans and queer liberation, to the liberation of Palestine.
19: Our way of getting out of this requires us to bring these systems down. It's absolutely essential.
1: Oh, yeah, that gal right in the middle there, she explained what I've been trying to explain. It's just anybody who's got a gripe whatsoever gets co-opted and brought under the tent. And then, you know, your particular gripe, I don't know if you've studied every single communist regime that's ever existed, but you're the first up against the wall, y'all, because you're going to think, well, wait, we haven't solved the trans reproductive Afro-pessimist, I can't even remember all that stuff, the thing yet. And they're like, oh, you're a counter-revolutionary, bluey, and you die bleeding there against the wall every single time, you young fools. All right, last one.
12: Now, whether or not we call it a general strike or whether or not we call it a national economic blackout really doesn't matter.
20: One of the best things that got organized during this was what we can't call a general strike, because then that would acknowledge illegal strikes, but we can call an economic blackout.
21: Organizing in general and political organizing in particular.
1: Yeah, I don't know how an economic blackout would work and how successful that would be. Go ahead and like withdraw from the economy and don't spend any money because you probably don't have any anyway. But you know what would be really effective and really put people like me in my place is if you had a verbal blackout. If you would just stop talking for a period of, I don't know, 5 years or so. Why don't we start at 5 years? Boy, that would send a message to the man and the imperial, colonial, paternalistic, capitalist, imperial. Did I say imperial? Yes, I did already. Colonialist monster. Holy cow. And these people are kind of winning a little bit. There's an interesting civil war going on inside the DSA, which we could talk about in a couple of minutes, along with other fare. But first, our friends at Incogni point out that right now, somewhere, a stranger is buying a list of people. 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They can't harm you if they can't find you. Audrey Fahlberg in the Free Press writing about the split between the pragmatists who want to prioritize winning elections and the purists who are openly Marxists. That's actually the great hope of civilization. It's one of them. Well, the great hope of civilization is that people like you good folks understand what all of this is, who's doing it, and why. And yeah, a lot of these people are like well-meaning, useful idiots, but you ought to know the ideology behind it. But the other great hope is that, you know, 90% of the time these people end up killing each other. And so they don't get very far. But you can't assume that that's going to be the case. In fact, yeah, if you wait till you see whether they've overcome those differences and have achieved critical mass, you've waited way too long. Here's my intriguing question du jour about this whole, you know, question of dynamics within the left, the political left. Does the Democratic Party recognize what they're up against and how they have a parasite in their body? and that the parasite not only doesn't care if they die, they want them to die. I know some Democrats do, but a lot think, well, we'll use them in their energy for this election cycle and then, then we'll take care of them. Yeah, except it often doesn't work that way. We shall see. More to come. Stay with us.
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1: Hackers from Iran are claiming responsibility for an AT&T outage in Texas that left thousands without internet, TV, or phone service. Yeah, that's the problem when you hack AT&T. No one can really tell. Everything's normal. Everything's normal, yeah. It's like claiming responsibility for the breaking the ice cream machine at McDonald's. It's like, yeah, it never worked.
2: Well, that reminds me, the Wall Street Journal has a story today about how Max and some other fast food chains are realizing that the kiosk thing, it's not working. And they're going back to human beings, which I wonder if that'll be a trend. It's a friend of mine sent me an essay he wrote about he was vacationing. It was somewhere in the Northeast. I can't remember where, and it doesn't really matter. But he was kind of unfamiliar with the area, but needed some groceries. And he went to a, like, big self-checkout, super efficient, low-staff, lower-price grocery store. And it was practically empty. And I don't remember if it was the next day or he needed something else. But then he went to a little more expensive but high-service, lots of staff, type grocery store in the same town, not far away, it's like a block away. And he said it was packed, just completely full of human beings. And it was a real moment for him. It's more likely to be true in affluent areas probably, but I know if I could pay, and look, I'm not living paycheck to paycheck anymore. I've done it. I didn't like it. But if I could pay, say, 8, 10% more at some hardware store that was handy to me, that there was always somebody I could ask questions about. And yeah, folks, I do know which chains are better at that. It's just where I live, blah, blah, blah. Man, I would take that. I would take that in a minute. Anyway, we'll see if that is a trend. Coming up next hour, a little more discussion about 9/11, the ongoing fight against fundamentalist Islam, how fundamentalist Islam tries to exploit the goodness of the American people even today, and also some audio of J.D. Vance at the midterm-a-palooza last night. He's a very, very effective speaker, and he's most likely to be the 2028 nominee, but we can talk about that a little bit. That joke from Kimmel barely sort of kind of touched on tech. And I just wanted to give you real quickly a little digest of the headlines kicking around today from it's a very serious piece of writing in the Free Press. The threat of AI takeover is real. And then you've got a different piece from the Free Press, how China is stealing America's AI as fast as they can. Industrial espionage in China they're just hand in glove. Another headline, how Chinese AI firms tried to clone U.S. AI models, similar topic there. And then kind of the other side of the coin, the New York Times is reporting, for China, a mock AI attack on WeChat signals a dangerous new era. You have to understand that WeChat is like the one, or practically the only, Communist Party accepted chat platform, and it's used for all sorts of things, including commerce and interacting with the government, as well as talking to your friends and stuff like that. And they realized how easily hackable WeChat is. And if there's an upside to the awesome, somewhat terrifying powers of AI, it's that it might be an unbelievable mechanism for messing with the communist Chinese. Anyway, if you subscribe to Armstrong and Getty On Demand, you'll never miss a segment. Hope you can stay tuned.
0: Armstrong and Getty.
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5: Iran won't surrender. I'm Dave Anthony, Fox News. That's what its president posted on social media, though President Trump, before leaving Ireland, insisted.
6: Iran wants to make a deal so bad.
5: But today, as Fox's Jonathan Savage reports, a meeting Iran was planning to have about the Strait of Hormuz, where its attacks have affected oil and other shipping, has been postponed.
7: It was meant to see Iran and Oman present Gulf Arab states with a plan governing shipping routes in the Strait of Hormuz. Meanwhile, strikes by Iran-backed Houthi rebels based in Yemen have forced the closure of Saudi Arabia's east-west oil pipeline, a vital alternative given the effective closure of the strait. All this has seen oil prices rise further.
5: Now, the price of oil and gas, both higher. Gas is $4.31 a gallon, up 16 cents since last Monday, and AAA's national average. Diesel has spiked double that. It's at a record high, $6.23. Also, while in Ireland, the president blamed a different conflict for that, urging Ukraine's president to show restraint.
6: He has to stop knocking out diesel fuel in Russia. Let him go after targets, but not diesel fuel, because he's causing a shortage of diesel.
5: The president's also concerned a new push to put more restrictions on artificial intelligence could give China an advantage in AI development. This after Anthropic CEO Dario Amodei suggested they need guardrails in place, telling CBS Face the Nation.
8: I won't lie to you. There are real dangers. And I think for too long, the industry lied to people about the fact that this technology had risk.
9: Elon Musk posted in response a simple Dario is right. And then you have OpenAI, Sam Altman. He added on X that he too agrees with the pacing of the frontier. He says we welcome a federal framework that sets consistent safety requirements for frontier AI.
5: Fox's Alexandria Hoff. Another setback for President Trump trying to restrict mail-in voting. Another federal judge has blocked his executive order. 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
5: It's a pledge President Trump made at last week's first ever Republican midterm convention that if voters allow the GOP to keep control of Congress in November, he'll give $5,000 to every U.S. adult citizen.
12: House Minority Leader Hakeem Jeffries on ABC's This Week said he's not expecting the president to follow through on $5,000 payouts.
13: It wasn't a serious proposal that was presented by Donald Trump. He's broken every promise that he's presented.
12: House Speaker Mike Johnson on NBC's Meet the Press said the president's proposal may not actually mean cutting checks, but may be based on policies.
14: Ways to further incentivize and grow the economy and make sure that Americans keep more of their hard-earned dollars.
12: If and however that happens, Speaker Johnson says it's something that will have to be processed in Congress. Gernal Scott, Fox News.
5: On Wall Street, as oil prices rise again, stock futures are falling more than 100 points for the Dow, more than 500 for the Nasdaq, coming off selling in the market last week. On Sunday Night Football, a giant win.
15: Third and five. Here's Dart swinging at one more time. Singletary in the end zone. Giants touchdown.
5: Jackson Dart threw three TD passes, leading the New York Giants to a season-opening win over the Dallas Cowboys on NBC 28-20, closing out the first Sunday of the season. Tonight, it's Denver versus Kansas City to close out week one. At tennis's U.S. Open, the top seed wins and an American falls just short.
16: It's been 23 years since the last time an American man won a tennis Grand Slam singles title. Andy Roddick at the 2003 U.S. Open. That was less than a year after Ben Shelton was born. And Sunday, the Florida native was in the U.S. Open final himself. himself, taking on top-seeded Alexander Zverev. While Sheldon had the crowd behind him, Zverev took each of the first two sets and went on to win it in four, meaning the U.S. and Sheldon will have to keep waiting. Greg Thompson, Fox News.
5: And Kyle Larson won the NASCAR Cup playoff race. I'm Dave Anthony. This is Fox News.
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0: it's kind of hard to understand. She's speaking through a burqa, you know, but jazz, dude, you know.
1: We're watching a music video of three women in Afghanistan wearing blue burqas.
2: I thought for a minute it was the Blue Man Group, but they don't sound like that.
1: No, but since it is the anniversary of 9/11, it's a good time to tell the story of these women.
0: Of course it is.
1: The Blue Burqa Band was an anonymous, all-female Afghanistan indie rock trio formed in Kabul, Afghanistan in 2002. Three women performed while wearing traditional Afghan blue burqas, the shuttlecock style common in the country, they called it.
0: Okay.
1: They never revealed their identities. No one knows who they are. The burqas were served two purposes. Number one, if they took the burqas off, people who were still sympathetic to the Taliban might have killed them.
0: Well, of course they would. They'd have to. Yeah.
1: But also, they were wearing the burqas because that's what they were singing about. They were singing about how odd it is when they saw their friends on the street, they'd never know who was who.
0: Huh.
2: So that's basically the Milli Vanilli of the Middle East. Could have been anybody singing. We don't know.
1: You know, you're onto something there. So they made this music video. These Germans came to Afghanistan, and they did a music workshop program called the Afghanistan National Institute of Mucus.
0: Of mucus?
1: Music.
0: Oh, mucus. I was like, that's gross.
1: That would have been really different.
0: So, do we think these are Germans inside these burqas?
1: No, apparently these are Afghanistan women.
0: But we don't know. It could be German men.
1: Well, they never revealed their identity, right, so we don't know. But at the time, this was groundbreaking. Before social media was really a big thing back in 2002.
0: She showed her ankles.
1: This went viral on the internet because, well, just look at them.
0: Look at them. Sure.
1: People were blown away at how bizarre it was. And, you know, the Muslims do not like music. So just doing this.
2: No, they don't care for that. Not even Janet Jackson. They don't even like her. How you not like Janet Jackson?
1: It's weird, right?
0: Yeah.
1: Didn't she make a baby, though, for one of the Saudi princes or something like that?
2: Well, maybe. You know, I couldn't say for sure. I don't keep up with her every day. The colors, I guess, mean something, because the blue burqas look like they get treated different than the black burqas or the green burqas. And every now and then you get a white burqa, I guess that's like their nuns or something for their religion. I don't know.
1: You don't see the white burqa very often.
0: No. We saw a lot of nuns in Italy.
1: Right.
0: Everywhere you look, there's nuns everywhere.
1: Usually it's black, but in Afghanistan, for some reason, blue. And it doesn't even show their eyes. Even the whites of their eyes are hidden.
0: Oh, yeah. They can see out a little bit. They have no peripheral vision whatsoever. If they were to have any valuables on them, it'd be easy to pickpocket those people.
1: Yeah, that's a good point. Fortunately, they don't let women have anything there. No. So,
0: probably for a good reason.
1: You know what I wonder about Afghanistan?
0: They always lose the keys. Where's the keys? I don't know. Yeah.
1: Now that the Taliban's back in power, I remember about a year ago, I met this Afghanistan cab driver, and he told me his sister was an OBGYN in Afghanistan.
0: Still was?
1: Still is, yeah.
0: Okay.
1: Well, this was a year ago.
0: Yeah.
1: But about this time I was there in Sacramento, I met a cab driver. Apparently, Sacramento has more Afghanistan refugees than anywhere else in the United States. I don't know why, the capital of California, but that's just where they are. And I asked him, you know, is she okay? He's like, yeah. But because women aren't allowed to go to medical school or study medicine, she'll be one of the last OBGYNs in the country.
0: Oh, that's handy.
1: And I said, won't that make it hard for the Taliban to procreate and, you know, get more Taliban guys, because they got to make babies, right?
0: Sure. The new terrorists have to come from somewhere.
1: I thought to myself, you know, what was it? Sun Tzu, don't interrupt your enemy when they're making a mistake.
2: Well, Sun Tzu.
1: Sun Tzu, Sun Tzu, thank you.
2: Sun Tzu was his sister.
1: Right, yeah. And she was an OBGYN in China, I think.
2: Yeah, back in the day.
1: Yeah.
2: Long time ago,
1: back then, when they used those old-fashioned, remember they had the stirrups, right?
2: Oh, yeah.
1: You ever look at an old gynecologist tool from like the mid to early 20th century?
0: It looks like torture equipment from medieval age.
1: Like something out of a horror movie.
0: I don't know why they didn't use trampolines more. Seems like that'd be the way to get that baby coming out of there.
1: You know, Billy, that's a pretty good idea. I don't know why more people don't listen to you.
0: You know, that's one of the problems with this world right now. People don't listen to me enough. Pay attention, I'm saying things over here.
1: Yeah.
0: Yeah, please.
1: Well, anyway, after all these years, we still don't know who the Blue Burqa girls were. But boy, they could not write a good song. If I was them, I would have just been ashamed to have written that terrible song.
0: Well, I'm sure it was written by Germans, right? I think they were just performing it. It looked like the Germans were in charge. They did the video production. They probably suggested the song. Maybe they wrote it themselves. And I bet if you spoke German, it would have sung to your heart. Because it's just a beautiful language right there.
1: Well, it was in English, but...
0: But they also had some German, and the subtitles were also in German.
1: You know how Germans are.
0: Do we?
1: Are you guys old enough to remember? Didn't there used to be gondolas in New Orleans that got you from the West Bank to downtown?
0: Yeah, there was for a while back in them World Fair days.
1: So that went away before anybody's lifetime in here, right?
0: No, I've seen them. I didn't ride it. I mean, I wasn't going to get on that damn thing, but, you know, somebody did.
1: There's a report today from one of our affiliates out of North Texas here claiming that Dallas-Fort Worth wants to have high-tech gondolas that could get people around the city. What if your commute was a cabin on a wire over a parking lot formerly known as I-35?
0: Okay.
1: It's like, well, I don't know that that's good. We've tried this in the past. The idea of commuting around the city on gondolas is cute, but it doesn't really make any sense. It's slow.
0: Jetpacks is definitely a better option, but they just won't let the public have them.
1: We were promised jetpacks.
0: Yeah, maybe it's because of the way you guys drive. If you drove better, maybe they think we earned a jetpack or two, but no.
1: Well, they're selling this as self-propelled cabins on a fixed lightweight cable. It's not like the old school ski resort rope that drags everybody at the same speed. They say these...
0: That'd be fun.
1: These would go faster, they claim.
0: Uh-huh. And, until somebody gets hurt or killed and then they have to shut the whole thing down.
1: Yeah, well, they say it'll be fewer carbon emissions than everybody out on the freeway. My question is, what if it's a windy day?
0: Mm-hmm.
1: They got rid of the ones in New Orleans because of hurricanes, right?
0: I would imagine that's one of the reasons. Probably a lot of people weren't actually using them.
1: They want to have these things go from Dallas to Arlington to Plano to Frisco. Isn't Frisco to Dallas, isn't that like a 40-minute drive?
0: Well, but, yeah, but it's only like 6 miles. I'm just mad. But you can do that sometimes. Like, if you're in New York City, you could look up the airport in New Jersey. A lot of people fly out of Newark instead of New York. And that the airport is maybe 17 miles, maybe less. That's an hour. That's an hour. Any time of day. Because of New York City. Yeah. I wouldn't do it. Even before they went commie, I wouldn't have done it. Now? No thank you.
1: Boy, a lot's changed over the years. We used to think it was reasonable to get around the city on a gondola. And now, we think it's reasonable to get around the city on a gondola.
0: Uh-huh. We also think it's reasonable somehow to elect a Muslim mayor of the city that was attacked 25 years ago today by, I don't know, Muslims? Oh, yeah, that worked out.
1: All right, so somehow the Democrat Party got worse, but the Republican Party got better. You remember who their leader used to be? You remember that video of George W. Bush where he was reading to kids in a public school and someone came in and told him about the World Trade Center?
0: Mm-hmm.
1: And he just kind of sat there with a confused look on his face like, do I get up and run out of the room or should I just sit here? And there's nothing I could do.
0: Well, of course, the spin doctors immediately said that was because he didn't want to panic the children. If he jumped up and was, you know, all, you know, worked up suddenly, he would have scared these little children he was reading to. I doubt that's actually the reason why, but sure, it's a good one. These people are paid a lot of money to tell stories like that.
1: Okay, what if he just stood up all of a sudden? He said, hey, kids, good news. We're going to have recess right now.
0: Yeah.
1: And they'd go, yay. And then he just left the room and was like, all right, what do we do about the World Trade Center?
0: Yeah, kids are happy.
1: Yeah.
0: Where'd the president go? Oh, a bunch of people were just attacked and killed by Muslim terrorists. I don't think it would have scared the kids either. No.
1: Yeah, they'd have been fine, right?
0: Third graders at that point, I think he said.
1: You know what's weird about that? Some of those kids, that was so long ago, some of those kids have probably been married and divorced by now.
0: Oh, sure. 25 years, a full generation has gone by.
1: Some of those kids have learned about the pain of love and war and the frustration of an escrow account or an IRS audit or whatever it is.
0: Got to replace that roof. You know the roof, it's been needing replacing for 3 years now and you ain't done it yet.
1: No, that roof isn't going to fix itself. It's just going to get more expensive the more you wait. Suddenly, story time with George W. Bush doesn't seem that concerning, does it?
3: You just keep all your flag burning and your hippie rock protest songs on your side of the town.
4: Walton and Johnson.
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5: Michael Dell is officially now the world's third richest person. The Dell Technologies founder surpassed Jeff Bezos after his net worth climbed to an estimated $267.7 billion. Dell's fortune has surged as growing demand for AI hardware continues to boost the company's value. San Francisco's mayor has declared a rent emergency. City leaders have introduced new measures to protect tenants from eviction and sudden rent hikes.
6: The rent is too damn high.
5: That's San Francisco City Attorney David Chu. San Francisco rents have jumped over 25% in the past year. A two-bedroom apartment in San Francisco now costs over $6,000 a month. New Jersey job layoffs are surging, with nearly 4,500 workers getting pink slips from June through August. Some of the biggest 2026 layoffs have included Samsung, Verizon, Mars Wrigley, HelloFresh, and JP Morgan Chase. And consumer sentiment did fall slightly for the second straight month. Matt Mattinson breaks it down.
7: The University of Michigan's early reading for September slipped as gas prices and trade tensions increased. The survey noted declines across most age and income groups over concerns about the economy. Year-ahead inflation expectations rose to 4.6%, which is up more than 0.5% from August. Overall, consumer sentiment is now 16% below February before the start of the Iran conflict.
5: Next time you're in the candy aisle, you may want to grab some candy corn. It's one of autumn's signature aromas, and now you can even smell like it. Daria Albinger explains.
8: It's sweet, buttery, and as far as Brock's is concerned, it's what we should all be wearing this fall. 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
5: And you can buy Brock's Ode to Candy Corn exclusively at candycornseason.com. I'm Monica Nelson with your consumer and business news.
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10: What's happening, fellow sports fans? It's Andy West. Let's take a look back on this day in sports history, September 14th. We'll start off today in 1990, where Ken Griffey and his son hit back-to-back homers in the first inning of the Seattle Mariners 7-5 loss to the Capitals.
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0: working man, huh? I like that.
1: Mr. O, obviously you could do this whenever you want. We're not going to tell you when to do it.
2: No,
1: but,
2: I wouldn't think so.
1: But would you like to do some work this morning with the sports report? Or?
2: Well, you know, since you put it like that, I guess I can't hardly turn that down, huh?
0: Sports.
1: And it's brought to you by
2: The Walter Johnson appearance at the Baton Rouge Harley Davidson dealership tomorrow with the Law Tigers, folks. They're putting a whole big show together with a food truck. I think they're going to have some fire breathers and juggling, maybe shoot people out of a cannon. All kind of good stuff going on.
1: I have to breathe fire and get shot out of a cannon?
2: Yeah, they said they're going to talk to you about it after the show today.
1: Oh.
2: That's at Towers. Baton Rouge Harley Davidson on Segan Lane tomorrow about noon. I guess we'll see you there.
1: Yeah,
2: and people come from all over. You know, Baton Rouge centrally located. You can come up from the Bayou, come up over from Lafayette, and

0: and bring some boudin.
1: What about Senla?
0: New Orleans, Alexandria, Pineville, everybody. Just pour on in to Baton Rouge tomorrow at noon. If it's raining, don't worry about that. We're going to be Indo.
1: Hang on. Are you sure you want those snobs from Pineville there?
0: We got to invite them.
1: Okay.
0: You know, I don't mean they have to come.
1: You know how they are.
2: And not being invited doesn't mean you're not welcome, but we're inviting everybody.
1: All right.
0: Oh, I forgot. Yeah, sports. Our girl Coco could not get it done yesterday. Coco goes down to Rabakina.
1: What is he talking about?
0: And then this Pegula, she go down to Sabalenka. So now the Rabakina and the Sabalenka, they're going to hook up tomorrow to see who win the U.S. Open tennis.
1: Oh.
2: I should have caught that with Coco Golf. Yeah.
1: I thought he meant like the WNBA because they were exotic women's names.
0: Yeah. No, this Rabakina and Sabalenka, you know. I don't know which one's your favorite. I kind of lean towards the Rabakina myself, but, you know, that's just me.
1: I mean, I think they're all great.
2: Well,
1: really,
2: yeah, they both are. Yeah. The finalists tomorrow, and one of them is the new number one, and the other is Sabalenka, the old number one. So she probably wants her one-ish thing back.
1: Yeah, I can't get enough of them.
0: I know you probably stayed up, watched the game last night. I could have told you before they ever started this game. I'm looking at the matchups and the head-to-head and the talent, and both are loaded down, but man, you can't hardly stop no Debo. San Francisco Rams game in Australia. 49ers cruised over the Rams, 27. So, I mean, it was 10-7 at the half. Could have gone either way, but they just went ahead and unloaded in that second half. Evans, Debo, DeMarcus, they all had it going on last night.
2: Well, about the guy that threw the passes and stuff here.
1: I think that's called the quarterback, I think.
0: Yeah, but nobody really noticed him and his pinkness, but that's all right.
1: Really? He's a white guy, huh?
0: Oh, the Astros win. Rangers, three-game lead now for the Astros after yesterday. It's going to change a lot, back and forth.
1: That's the wrong music.
0: That's definitely the wrong music.
1: There we go. Baseball.
0: That's all I got.
1: Oh, that's it?
0: But who won, who lost, all that. Yeah. If Astros or the Rangers or the Braves, which we covering mostly, that ain't your favorite team, then you go look and see how your favorite team did.
1: You must like the Rangers, the Astros, or the Braves. I mean, those are the two most interesting teams in the entire league.
2: But you named three.
1: The three most interesting.
2: Okay.
1: Yeah, that's what I meant. Yeah, the three most interesting teams in the whole league.
2: Uh-huh.
1: Well, we like them, depending on whether or not they're winning.
2: Well, of course.
1: If they're losing, then,
2: who cares? No, I never really cared.
1: Another sports-adjacent news. James Tallarico has changed his mind about trans athletes in girls' sports.
2: Again or the second time?
1: If you hadn't heard, he now takes the moderate position. He's no longer on the far left. Mm-hmm. He says he opposes trans athletes as a matter of fairness.
2: Okay. This time I'm sure he's going to stick to his guns and not change it back.
1: He said, "You may have heard that I think men should compete with women in sports, and I like little trans boys."
2: Yeah, where would you have heard something like that? Oh, out of your own mouth.
1: "And you may have heard, I think there's six genders, and God's non-binary fluid, and Christianity, I don't like Christianity." He said, "You may have heard, I said the American flag is a complicated, divisive symbol." But that was the old me.
2: Yeah, this is the brand new me.
1: There's the old me from 2023. The me of 2026 doesn't believe any of that stuff.
2: Yeah. Do you believe any of that stuff now?
1: Do you still use a checking account with your mom?
0: You'd rather not talk about that.
1: You want to make financial decisions for me, but you don't have your own checking account. You share one with your mom.
2: Well, trust him. That's the way to go. That's probably his first suggestion.
1: Dude, if this guy wins, do we even deserve to be a country?
0: I've got to tell you, I'm not sure how much longer it will be.
1: Pitiful.
0: It's on you, Texas. I know, we've had it on us before, and We can usually handle it, so don't be worrying about that.
1: He thinks that oil and gas jobs shouldn't exist and that he needs to run a meat-free campaign for climate change, so he orders vegan pizzas for his employees, his staff members. Boy, I don't know what's worse, having him as a senator or having him as a boss.
2: I don't think I'd like that.
1: Yeah.
2: No. How about options? No?
1: Former NFL star Marcellus Wiley's wife has been awarded a 3-year domestic violence restraining order against the one-time Buffalo Bills defensive end.
0: Oh, boy. He must have roughed her up, huh?
1: The order was handed down Wednesday after several days of arguments in court, with the judge finally ruling that Anna Marie Wiley has met the burden of proof by a preponderance of the evidence. The court case resulted after the ESPN broadcaster was arrested and charged with domestic violence in Florida back in July. The 51-year-old former San Diego Chargers player was arrested on July 4th and booked into the Orange County Jail. He was initially listed as held without bail. After the arrest in Florida, Anna Marie, a cast member of The Real Housewives of Beverly Hills, said this is really going to help ratings. but it would help more if I went to court and filed abuse charges and claimed that he raped me.
2: Okay.
1: And we believe her.
2: For the ratings, mainly.
1: We believe her. No, we always believe all women. If that's what she says, then that's what
0: a must. Yeah, you have to. We've been told that.
1: It is kind of weird, though, how there were never, ever any other charges against this guy ever until now.
2: Uh-huh.
1: And she's a TV star.
2: Mm-hmm.
1: You know, and I'm not saying that it didn't happen. It probably did happen. It just really seems helpful for the brand, while simultaneously...
2: Funny how that works, isn't it?
1: But I believe her. I still believe her.
2: Well, of course you do.
1: Yeah.
2: Because you were told to.
1: And that's sports.
2: Oh, yeah, that's right. That was the sports thing there.
1: Yeah.
2: All right, Dan.
1: The Houston Chronicle wants you to feel sorry for, and I quote, Houston area immigration lawyers who get paid by the county to represent illegal aliens. They said these lawyers could be forced to slash their caseloads after a state court halted funding for Harris County legal aid programs.
2: Oh, that's rude.
1: How dare you stop paying these lawyers with my money to go out and be the attorneys for illegal immigrants who broke the law?
2: Well, that's how they do things.
1: The suspension funding stems from a lawsuit involving Texas Attorney General Ken Paxton.
2: Always.
1: Filed in Harris County back in November after the Commissioner's Court approved a $1.3 million for Immigration Legal Services Fund. County said, look, we got to spend millions of dollars every year of your money for people who clearly did something wrong because we want to keep them here.
2: Makes sense, doesn't it?
1: No.
2: to their way of thinking, I mean.
1: No, I don't want to pay for that.
2: I know.
1: I think the Chronicle's wrong to feel sympathy for these guys. Here's the thing. You're a lawyer. Can't you just find another way to get money?
2: Don't you write for the Chronicle?

0: Are you ready for some Monday Night Football? Yeah.
1: Oh, thanks, Alex. This is the ghost of Alex Trebek.
2: Strong voice for a ghost.
1: Yeah.
2: I like that.
1: He's doing good. Hey, good morning, everybody. It's Monday morning.
2: Who thought this would be a good idea? Who ever thought? I know. Let's get up really early and get to work. We'll beat the traffic.
1: Right.
2: Well, I guess that part of it was a good idea. We did beat traffic.
1: If you can hear our voice and you're a little groggy, maybe you're a little lethargic, moving a little slow today, that's okay. That's a normal way to feel.
2: This eye is still not completely open here, but I'm working on it.
1: Yeah.
2: It's hinging now.
1: It's good. Once it's halfway to where the other is, you'll really have something happening.
2: Dude, right now I just feel like I'm like stoner, you know?
1: Welcome to a new work week. It's okay to be pissed off. We get it. We are too. Gas, oil, back up again. It's not $6 everywhere. The average is four something, but it's not a good look getting into the midterms, is it?
2: No, and Trump has said more than once, this thing in Iran is probably not going to end before the midterms. So that's what you've got to deal with.
1: Yeah, that's always been their plan.
2: Yeah.
1: Just keep it going. They don't care. They don't have to beat the war. They just have to run out the clock until the midterms. And Iran knows that. Like, there was this episode of The Office once. Michael Scott left to start the Michael Scott Paper Company. And he met with David, the vice president of finances, and he told him, doesn't matter. If my little business is hemorrhaging money, your contract is getting reviewed soon by the board. And if the stock prices are down because some rogue ex-manager of a regional a chapter somewhere in your network is stealing clients, that's going to keep you from getting a new job.
2: Uh-oh.
1: I don't have to beat your company. I just got to beat you. And I got to think Iran knows that right now with Trump.
2: What was the next episode about?
1: They bought out the Michael Scott Paper Company and gave them all jobs, and Pam became a salesman.
2: Yes. Sweet. I thought that was the next one.
1: Yeah.
2: And then at some point, Dwight bought the building.
1: Right.
2: Yeah.
1: Yeah.
2: Yeah, and he was a horrible landlord, as you might imagine.
1: Yeah, but now you're being redundant.
2: We learn things, and we pass those lessons on to you. Yeah. You're welcome.
1: Good morning, though. You're awake. You're alive. The Kennedy Center's going broke, unless they put Trump's name back on the building. That would help. The $5,000 Trump dividend, I think it sucks. I don't think it's a good idea. I don't think it's going to be good for inflation. We don't know where the money's going to come from. It doesn't sound like it's going to happen anyway, but...
2: No, probably not.
1: Still being discussed. Amazon is halting the operation of 21 Miami Air cargo planes after a recent crash. So if you ordered, you know, spandex lingerie on Amazon.com, it might take a day longer to get to you from China.
2: I worried about that the minute I heard. People are not going to get their packages.
1: There's a list of the happiest places in America today at Wallet Hub's website. And spoiler alert, it's not us, they say.
2: Everything comes in second behind Disneyland, right?
1: It's Hawaii is actually number one.
2: Well, after Disney.
1: Sure.
2: The happiest place on earth.
1: Second judge has blocked Trump's mail-in ballot rule. And, yeah, it's probably going to find its way to the Supreme Court before the midterms. USA Today has an article today. 32 things we learned from the first week of the NFL.
2: 32 things. It's funny. And there's 32 teams. I wonder if there's... like one thing per team. Is that how they tricked us?
1: Right.
2: Oh, boy.
1: A teenager went missing. They found her at her teacher's house. And he's a creep who apparently has inappropriate relationships with students. So.
2: So there's that. Yeah.
1: And feminists are upset that Sydney Sweeney posed naked for a sports betting app. And I got to tell you, your outrage is only going to make her brand more popular.
2: Absolutely. It's done it before. It's going to do it again.
1: Are you mad that a seemingly attractive woman... Would you be upset if George Clooney posed naked? You know what I mean? No one would care. Men wouldn't be outraged that Brad Pitt is modeling in his underwear to sell, you know, a timeshare. Nobody would give a crap.
2: Still wouldn't buy the timeshare, but still, it's up to them.
1: Right. But would you be mad about it?
2: No, I don't think I would.
1: They're saying we need a pause right now on AI. Barack Obama told the House Democrats AI is more dangerous than nuclear bombs.
2: Mm-hmm.
1: Yep. And he should know. He makes podcasts for a living.
2: That's right.
1: So he's really got this one down. And whether you like it or not, it's going to keep happening. So get used to it. I don't know what to tell you. You think China's going to hit pause?
2: We're in a race with China. And we're ahead. But they're chasing us, and we can't let our foot up, man. Don't let your foot up.
1: And if you need a little inspiration today, a 15-year-old kid survived for 62 hours on an upside-down skiff in the Bering Sea. And there's a horrifying revelation, they say.
2: Yeah.
1: The revelation is that the Bering Sea doesn't care about your weekend plans.
2: Is that it?
1: And this 15-year-old is made of something the rest of us order on Amazon and never pick up. Probably because the Miami cargo jets are all on halt.
2: Man. See how you did that?
1: Yeah, that's called a callback.
2: I thought it was a nice little bow you wrapped that package in.
1: Thanks. If you enjoy the stupid jokes we tell on this radio show, we'll be in Foley, Alabama this Friday and Fort Walton Beach on Saturday night telling dirty jokes about politicians you hate. And you can go if you want. But here's the great thing. You don't have to. You can also stay home.
0: Are you ready for some Monday Night Football? Yeah, sure.
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0: Today is National Coloring Day. According to Crayola, skin is no longer a color. It used to be. Now it's not.
1: It's not even a tone. There's nothing now.
0: No. Yeah. Said, if you have an old flesh-colored crayon, please throw it away. It's very offensive.
1: Went from flesh to skin tone, or skin tone to flesh. I don't remember. And then for a while, we just had to go with peach. Peach was the closest thing when they took that one out.
0: For a while, in certain parts of Harlem, I think that crayon was called honky.
1: Probably. I'm okay with that.
0: Yeah, I didn't. You know? Didn't bother me.
1: That make them feel better. More power to them.
0: And you knew what color it was.
1: Yeah, that's true.
0: Hand me the honky crayon. That's exactly how I thought it would look.
1: Yep.
0: At some point this morning, we're going to get a visit from a black man, a former juror of the Lindsey Clancy trial.
1: Oh, good.
0: He goes by the name Lock That Bitch Up Jackson. And it's what he calls himself. Yeah, I didn't give him the name.
1: Yeah. What a shocking revelation it was to the liberal ladies of the land to find out that that man that they had berated because he was too dumb to understand the judge's explanations. This one man who was being all, you know, stupid and manly and everything in front of women. Oh, I'm sorry. He's a poor black man.
0: On the internet. And I just want to say, if I'm such a Nazi, then how come my favorite juror and my favorite Supreme Court justice are both black? Checkmate,
1: good,
0: libs.
1: Good point. Yes, sir.
0: Yeah.
1: Game, set, match, as they say after the U.S. Open championship yesterday.
0: Yeah. Those are my guys. I love a black man on a jury.
1: Mm-hmm.
0: You know you're going to get a... You're gonna get someone who's suspicious of what the defense and the prosecutor is saying.
1: You should doubt everybody. Yeah.
0: You should. The tennis yesterday, they say a white American man might win for the first time. And
1: well, not white.
0: Not white. Exactly. No, not white.
1: An American.
0: Exotic.
1: I don't see color.
0: Exotic colored? Is that what he is?
1: Maybe.
0: An American hasn't won the U.S. Open in a long time.
1: Been a while. I'm guessing Pete Sampras, but it's just off the top of my head. But he didn't win yesterday either. The German fella went ahead and beat him 3-1.
0: Yeah, I always liked it when Novak's won, just because of the Novak stuff.
1: Sure. Know? Yeah, he was a fun guy. It was the first time, I think, in his professional history, he was out in the very first round in his first match. Of course, he was sick and throwing up on the court. And it was sad. He was depleted of all of his special energies.
0: Kind of like the author of Harry Potter. I've never watched him do what he does. I have no idea if he's even good at it, but I'm a big fan.
1: Still a supporter.
0: Yeah. Mm-hmm. Yep. Novak Djokovic and J.K. Rowling. Two of my favorite Americans.
1: I like it.
0: Thanks.
1: Uh-huh.
0: Anyway.
1: You're just tweaking those nipples this morning, huh?
0: Just getting people going. Just getting the people fired up. It's that time of the year. Football's back. You feel good about it. Or you don't, depending on how your fantasy football team went.
1: They may already be in the dumper today. You don't know.
0: If you're emotionally invested in Jock Dungeons and Dragons, it's kind of your fault. You know?
1: Well, true.
0: I get it. It's fun, but like you're going to let it ruin your week. You know, it's a game. Get over it. You're fine. It's not as upsetting as this election's going to be, I'll tell you that.
1: You don't have high hopes for the future of the Republican Party coming around, huh?
0: I will say this. Steve and I just watched a video. How do you pronounce this? Anahuac? Is that how it's pronounced, Steve?
1: That is Anahuac.
0: Fort Anahuac Park. They had a Texas Marsh Heritage Celebration. A little girl dressed up for a beauty pageant. Sitting on top of a dead alligator holding its mouth open. And she posed for a photo. And as I look at this picture, looking at it right now, it occurred to me, I don't think Paxton loses. If this is normal in Texas, yeah, I don't...
1: This is still America. That is as red, white, and blue and Lone Star as it gets right there. Little girl in a crown and a princess dress.
0: Yeah.
1: Sitting on top of an alligator.
0: Cowboy boots?
1: Oh, well, of course.
0: Obviously.
1: Yeah. Ha! Man. want Davy Crockett to come back and see that.
0: If this is normal in Texas.
1: It was worth fighting for, wasn't it, Davy?
0: Nobody's alarmed by this. It's just a little girl, cute little blonde girl with a crown, a tiara, sitting on a dead alligator holding its mouth open.
1: We hope it's dead.
0: Right. And when you see that, does that make you think Tallarico is going to be her senator?
1: I don't think so.
0: Hard to imagine.
1: No.
0: That's a possibility, but
1: don't do that to that little girl.
0: No, she didn't need that.
1: Mm.
0: She doesn't want some woke lib to be her senator.
1: Make her grow up in that world, man.
0: Yeah.
1: That is rude. It's endangerment. It's disgusting.
0: Right. I agree.
1: Can we call it abuse? It's child abuse if you vote for Tallarico, because look what you're doing to your children.
0: Yeah. Don't vote for Tallarico.
1: Whatever your reasons you got. There's plenty.
0: All right. So, football yesterday. Any big takeaways?
1: Oh, yeah. Lots. Yeah. Sometimes fumbles.
0: I got 30.
1: Sometimes interceptions, but a lot of takeaways.
0: I learned 32 things thanks to USA Today. 32 takeaways from this weekend's NFL Week 1.
1: What'd you learn about the Cowboys?
0: Well, yeah. Nothing.
1: No.
0: No, they're not listed in
1: That's
0: here.
1: Not part of your 32 things?
0: It wasn't one of the things, no.
1: Damn it.
0: Nobody is the best team. The Rams got smoked in Australia, so that's something.
1: Who's playing tonight? Yeah, I know you can give us that one at least.
0: Couple of NFL teams playing tonight.
1: Couple of legendary, rivals that go way, way back.
0: Broncos Chiefs, is that tonight?
1: That's the one.
0: Yeah, that's something. Take a look at that. I watched the Vikings yesterday for a little bit. I didn't watch too much football, but mostly I was tired and I had to run errands. We were gone all weekend.
1: That's true. We were busy boys out getting around.
0: Yeah, special thanks to everybody who came and hung out with us at the Baton Rouge Harley-Davidson this weekend. Somebody is going to win that motorcycle. That's pretty awesome. LawTigers.com.
1: It's fun when we go out and meet people, take pictures with people. Then what happens when people get back home and they put their picture on the computer, then they'll email us the picture of them with us back and say, hey, it was good seeing you guys. And, well, that's already happening this morning. It's good seeing these again.
0: And that's the only time you figure out if there was a stain on your shirt or if you had something in your teeth. No one tells you when you're there.
1: No.
0: It'd be nice to know, you know. Just we're regular people like you. I'd like to know if I have something in my teeth. I'm, you know, what am I, the Queen of England? You can let me know.
1: You're not the Queen of England, no sir.
2: Oh, it's starting.
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0: Come on, wake up. Let's go. Don't
1: knock
0: you around.
1: We're awake. We're awake.
0: Yeah, yeah. I hear you talking. Well, I don't really hear you talking that much.
1: Billy, I'd meet Shelley Heaton. She's the Democrat running for North Carolina House District 62.
0: Oh, she ain't here, is she?
1: Not long ago, she toured a Nazi death camp, smiled in front of the ovens, took a photo, and said, "This is where Trump supporters belong."
0: Is that right? So, not a listener, huh?
1: Without even asking, I know exactly how she feels about Lindsey Clancy.
0: Yeah, I would imagine so.
1: When you see a woman like this, her photo online, imagine the carbon footprint, the amount of energy she utilized from AI to get this very processed photo. There's more.
0: Oh, you know, she didn't look nothing like that in person. You walk into a room and you'd never pick her out from that picture.
1: A Slim Jim isn't as processed as this photo is.
0: Oh, you got any on you?
1: I do.
0: I like that.
1: What's this lady's name? Somebody brought us. What is this, Billy Ed? What am I holding
0: that's,
1: here?
0: That's meat right there is what you got. Vacuum sealed for your freshness protection.
1: What's the brand there? Can you read that for me?
0: It's like Bourjois.
1: Bourjois.
0: Yeah.
1: Cajun beef jerky. That's good stuff.
0: There you go. We're going to eat that.
1: Yeah. And somehow this meat here looks like they've done less work on it than this woman Shelley Heaton's profile photo.
0: Yeah. They glammed her up as best they could. Still ain't that hot, but probably better than she deserves.
1: Just to be clear, this place where she went, the ovens at the death camp, 41,500 people were murdered there. Jews, priests, POWs, political prisoners.
0: Mm-hmm.
1: This woman's an accountant running to, as she puts it, restore human decency.
0: Oh, that's important to her. Yeah, decency.
1: And she decided to use the backdrop of a Nazi death camp to put half the country in a crematorium. Well, fantasize about it.
0: Mm-hmm. Oh, yeah.
1: Same woman who wrote America's only hope was an attack on U.S. soil, preferably Alabama or Louisiana, where the stupid people live. That's what she said.
0: Yeah. She writes it out. There it is. And black and white.
1: And she's running as a Democrat in North Carolina. Just an FYI.
0: Okay.
1: Just telling you the news.
0: That's your standard average run-of-the-mill Democrat these days, though, ain't it?
1: Charming.
0: Yeah, aren't they fun?
1: Yeah.
0: What is it they say in football? I believe it's if you want to be the best, you got to beat the best, I think. If you want to be number one, you got to beat number one. And it's just what the Texas Longhorns did over the weekend. And you whooped up on number one Ohio State. Well, whooped up on they won. It was a hell of a game, though. So the comeback by the Longhorns, knocking off Ohio State, moves them up in the AP poll to numero uno.
1: It was a pretty exciting weekend if you're a Longhorns fan.
0: Yeah.
1: Yeah.
0: Oregon went down 15 spots. They're out of the top 20. Let's see. Oh, the Buckeyes also, that was number one, out of the top five for the first time in 2 years. LSU has moved up to number seven. I mean, they did struggle a little bit early, found their way against, the Ruston fellas. But anyway, LSU, another big victory.
1: Over the weekend, the railroad commissioner candidate for the Texas Republican Party, Beau French, posted a photo of college students celebrating at that game.
0: That Longhorn game, probably, yeah.
1: It looks like a photo of about a dozen or so Indian heritage students, all wearing Longhorn shirts, cowboy hats, stuff like that.
0: Sure.
1: And the caption reads, "I heard UT graduation this year looked like this. I didn't believe it. The problem is now obviously far worse than anyone imagined."
0: What, everybody wore orange? That's the school color.
1: I think his concern is that there's so many Indians there.
0: Oh, so I didn't pick up on that. I guess I just don't think that way.
1: The concern among people who are skeptical of our H-1B visa programs is that we're importing a culture that is not going to, well, among other things, will take jobs from the working class and won't assimilate to our culture.
0: Okay.
1: I will admit in this photo, I don't know, I think he kind of missed the mark a little.
0: Yeah, I'd say so.
1: If the point is that these kids are not assimilating and it's a picture of 10 Indian college age students wearing cowboy hats and Longhorn shirts and high-fiving each other at a college football game, it is not making the argument you think it's making.
0: No, that ain't working for me at all. Tell that old boy to shut up and go away.
1: But even though this photo isn't making the point he's trying to make it, trying to make. There is a concern, a valid concern about people coming to our country and not assimilating here.
0: Yeah, no, I know there's different types of folks, and so you know the Mexicans come up and they still like to keep their traditions, and they like to take some of ours. We like some of theirs. I mean, tamales at Christmas, that's a thing now. You know, it wasn't always, but that's a thing. And, you know, the folks over there from India, they come and they want to do the stuff they do over there. They want to do it over here now, and that's fine. The difference is that when the Muslims move in and want to do their thing, if you don't want to do their thing with them, they want to kill you. And that's a problem, for me anyway.
1: Yeah, the concern over Hindus, I think, is it's valid that we're bringing so many people here from South Asia. It's just not the group of people I'm the most concerned about.
0: Are those the ones that get to carry the big round, bejeweled sword, and they can whack us with it whenever they want because it's their religious freedom?
1: That's the Sikhs. I think.
0: Oh, we got to watch them, boy. I wouldn't like to hang out with a bunch of those guys.
1: It's my understanding the Sikhs are mostly trying to fight Muslims.
0: Oh well, then it's like. Like tearing down spider webs, ain't it?
1: Right, well, right.
0: They catching the skeeters. Leave them up.
1: Yeah, if you leave a spider there, maybe it'll kill a cockroach.
0: You never know.
1: Yeah.
0: That'd be a fight, wouldn't it?
1: Local morning show.
0: Cockroaches don't go down easy.
1: Local morning show calls Muslims cockroaches and says we should keep all the Sikhs because they'll kill them.
0: Who did that? That would be wrong.
1: It's not what we said. Relax.
0: Oh, no, we never said nothing like that.
1: No, I think the concern about importing people in mass from a culture that's not assimilating while they take our jobs is completely valid. I just don't think 10 kids at a college football game who are clearly assimilating to the culture is making the point you're trying to make. Still, I hope he wins because the opposite would be much worse.
0: Oh, a Democrat.
1: Yeah.
0: Ugh. Right. Yeah. No, that's no fun.
1: Yeah, I'm voting for Abbott. I'm voting for Dan Patrick. I'm all of them. If you live in Texas.
0: Got to hold your nose on a couple of them, but, well, you know, you do what you got to do. Or the Democrats will take over, and you don't want kids or grandkids growing up commie, do you?
1: Yeah, I'd rather vote for a neocon than a commie. I mean, they're both going to suck, but isn't it obvious the commies are worse? One of these people wants to destroy our entire society. The other wants to give a lot of money to the Pentagon and wage war everywhere in the world. Mm. Both of these things are problematic, but one of them seems like it's a little more problematic.
0: I picked a favorite right off. I'll keep it to myself.
1: Yeah, I guess as long as you're just blowing up Muslim countries.
0: What the hell?
1: Yeah. Anyway, we'll get back to that. We'll solve all the foreign affairs issues later in the show. First, we have to talk about something everyone will agree on. In Ohio, a missing teen was found 263 days after going missing, living in a former teacher's house.
0: Uh-huh. And the former teacher lived there too?
1: One misdemeanor charge for the teacher, bond posted, he's home.
0: Huh.
1: 16-year-old girl vanishes from a Columbus youth shelter. Family goes searching, cops go searching, U.S. Marshals get involved. 263 days, she turns up alive in Springfield, Ohio. You remember where the Haitians were eating the dogs?
0: Oh, yeah.
1: Same place.
0: Yeah, I remember that. So, like, 9 months go by. She wasn't knocked up, was she?
1: Doesn't look that way.
0: Okay. Yeah, but still, 9 months.
1: The girl,
0: give or take. Yeah.
1: She, December 2nd, 2025, she was at the Huckleberry House. It's a youth shelter in Columbus. Mom tells police she's from Springfield but doesn't know the city. She was wearing a gray hoodie, black pants, headed south, missing person, clock starts. Before that, the school district had already had a file on her. And the teacher, apparently, got into trouble for some inappropriate relationships he was having with students, so he wasn't allowed to teach anymore.
0: Different student.
1: Yeah.
0: Oh, that's why he's an ex. And I guess her ex-teacher, too, huh? Ever since she was, younger. What is she now, 16? So he probably was knowing on her, letting the signals come across when she was probably 14, 15 years old.
1: Yeah.
0: Mm-mm.
1: And we thought migrants from a third world country.
0: I will say.
1: Eating dogs was the worst thing.
0: That's not good. You know. But I can't hardly blame her for running away from that house. You lock me up in something called a Huckleberry house, I'm getting out. I'm not staying in a place like that. I'm sorry.
1: Well, why is that, Billy?
0: It's called the Huckleberry House. Come on, man.
2: It's Monday Madness.
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0: what are we doing here?
1: No.
0: Oh, he said
1: no,
0: something.
1: Go ahead.
0: I heard him say something. Everybody's just looking around like is he going to sing?
1: No, I don't think so. That's Trombone Shorty. He just plays the trombones.
0: Oh, yeah, that makes sense.
1: If he did anything else, it would be like very out of character for him. You know?
0: They didn't call him Singer Shorty. No, Trombone Shorty. That's it.
1: All right, everybody. We now take you to New York. Meet Chris Gallant, age 37. Democrat nominee in New York's first Long Island versus GOP represented against GOP representative Nick LaLota.
0: Okay. What's the guy's name I just met?
1: Chris Gallant.
0: Chris Gallant. Okay, I'll never forget it now.
1: He was also the face of Mr. S. Leather in San Francisco.
0: Uh-oh.
1: Collars, straps, shots in a newspaper described as being a little hardcore.
0: Leather like that dude that kept the...

0: a female passenger on board an American Airlines flight decided to undress and engage in some indecent acts. Flight attendants had trouble with a passenger. Can you believe it?
1: Well, I guess it's a little early for this, but there's no rule that says we can't do it.
0: You don't want to be indecent yet.
2: Kicked off a plane, kicked off a plane. Here's someone who got kicked off a plane.
1: And yes, it's brought to you by
0: our friends at Law Tigers. They wanted us to pass along their thank you as well to everybody that came out and saw us in Baton Rouge over the weekend. And got to see the bike, too, register to win it, all that good stuff. And we're going to take that little bike on a tour here in another week and a half. Run it up to Bossier and let everybody up there get a look-see.
1: Yeah, the art on that bike was originally created by Walt Disney back during the Second World War.
0: Back in the day.
1: Yeah, and it was right at the beginning there because they were training the... Can I use their language or no? I shouldn't, should I?
0: The Japanese soldiers.
1: To fight men from China.
0: Yes.
1: And then it kind of flipped.
0: You know, things don't work out the way you'd hoped. There was a time we were all on, Saddam and Osama's side for a little while, but it didn't hold.
1: And no one ever tells this part of the story, but right before we nuked them, which some people were real mad about, they were running around China raping everybody.
0: Yeah.
1: Just rape. And then right before that, they attacked Pearl Harbor. Did you know that?
0: The same people?
1: No.
0: Oh.
1: Yeah, there's a movie about it starring Ben Affleck, but I don't recommend it.
0: I would not recommend that.
1: Anyway, so this woman's naked on a plane, huh?
0: Oh, I forgot what we were... Yeah. law enforcement officials met the flight upon its arrival in Miami International Airport Friday. Reports of a female passenger undressing and behaving indecently... The airport, well, that's a long name for the airport in Baltimore, Thurgood Marshall International Two-Way Speedway.
1: Read that, but why is it so long?
0: It's a lot.
1: Yeah.
0: Flight landed, it took off a little late, landed late, and as it made its ride, flight attendants alerted the cockpit crew to a disturbance in passenger row nine, involving a passenger in row nine. According to the reporting system, logs published, lead the flight attendant reported that a female passenger in 9D had completely undressed and engaged in indecent acts in view of nearby passengers. I'm waiting for the details here. You gonna get any details?
1: Well, she was naked.
0: And yeah, I get that.
1: It's always the same thing, Billy. She took a Xanax before the flight, I'm guessing. I'm just a guess. And then the flight was delayed, so she had a couple cranberry vodkas.
0: Probably. Delayed flights, those are the best.
1: The two worst decisions she ever made, getting naked on an airplane and marrying her ex-husband, both started with vodka cranberries and a half a Xanax.
0: Makes sense.
1: Right.
0: Yeah. Well, they took the flight. They let it go on all the way to where it's supposed to go, Miami, and then the flight continued, did not divert, and then the cops were there to meet her when they landed and took her on in for a good talking to. Maybe they gave her a paddling. I don't know, but I'm sure she'll never let this happen again.
1: Billy, did you know from 2003 to 2006, Hooters had its own airlines?
0: You know, I did know that, and then I forgot I knew it. But now that you mentioned it, yep.
1: It went to places like Myrtle Beach, the Bahamas, Las Vegas, and the very scenic Gary, Indiana.
0: Sure, anywhere you want to throw a bikini on and fly.
1: It was pretty much what you'd think. Hooters girls on a plane serving you wings and beer.
0: Hell yeah.
1: In 2003, there was a naked airline called Naked Air.
0: Huh.
1: One flight only from Miami to Cancun for Nude Week. Didn't last long.
0: Yeah, bet not.
1: Pet Airways. 2009 to 2012, exactly what you think it would be. Service from California to New York. You bring your pet. Very pet friendly.
0: Don't you bring your pet anyway?
1: Well, it's complicated. In 1993, for about a month, they had something called Smokers Express. Guess what that was?
0: I bet smokers.
1: Yeah.
0: Yeah.
1: In 2001, they had Roots Air.
0: Uh-oh. Roots?
1: Yeah, Roots Air.
0: Like in the miniseries?
1: Yeah, kind of like that, yeah.
0: Okay. So now that's Carnival Cruise?
1: They said that the airline had really good food, but the flights never took off on time.
0: Huh.

0: You never know.
1: Hello. Guess what today is?
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0: war in Iran, that's still a thing, and there's not much else to say about it. The cost of oil is up again today.
1: That war over there is still going. They haven't surrendered yet. I thought they'd surrender this weekend.
0: Nah. The war in Iran is the largest oil supply disruption in history. Now, the second largest is when Gavin Newsom switched to a new hair conditioner. That wasn't good either. Nope. But
1: remember that he rinsed off at the beach?
0: Right.
1: And it killed all those birds. It was sad.
0: That did it.
1: Man.
0: There's no coming back from that.
1: Man,
0: you know?
1: He didn't even care. Because that's how Democrats are. That's just how they are.
0: What a jerk.
1: I swear.
0: Unbelievable. They don't respect anything. I'm sick and tired
2: of
0: them.
2: Good morning, boys. Good morning. Hi.
1: What?
0: No, nothing.
1: What was that exhale for?
0: It's fine. You're here. It's great. No, it's great.
1: Yeah, I'm here. I'm happy to be here. Used to it.
0: We love that you're here. What'd you do this weekend?
1: Oh, I had a fabulous brunch yesterday. I had some friends over, and you don't care. I was about to actually answer the rest of you. No, you don't care. You just said that so you could find something I would say that you could tease me about.
0: No, we knew you were going to say brunch. I just wanted to see how quickly you'd say brunch.
1: Yeah, he pulls that out like a six gun, don't he? Boom, what'd you do this weekend? Brunch.
2: I don't talk, bitch. That's you.
0: You know my problem with brunch? Eating brunch implies that you're going to have one less meal that day.
1: Yeah, I don't like that. I like to get some breakfast, and then first lunch, and then later work on that second lunch.
0: Right.
1: That's how you go ahead and get some good eating going on.
0: The term brunch is misleading. It makes you think you're having breakfast, then another meal, then lunch.
1: No.
0: That's the opposite of what happens.
1: Yeah.
0: You're going to wait a really long time while your woman gets ready. And then finally, you're going to go have a $40 frittata.
1: They're going to charge you for two meals because they're making you think you're getting breakfast and lunch. And you're actually getting less than half of each.
0: And they're like, do you want bottomless mimosas? It's like, I don't know. I'd rather just drink a bourbon. But sure, if it's bottomless. And then you only see the waiter like once the whole time you're there.
1: You got to tackle that guy. Drag him over.
0: I paid for bottomless mimosas. I'm getting one or two every hour. That's not much, you know?
1: You know, they're told to go around that table, especially if y'all are hitting it hard. Yeah, just when you're making your rounds, just go around that way. Yeah. That works.
0: Did you ever get so drunk at brunch?
1: Oh, yeah. At brunch? No.
0: Did you ever get so drunk at brunch that you go throw up, and then when you come back to the table, you're hungry again, you have another meal?
1: Well, of course.
0: Yeah.
1: But not brunch, but other times. Sure.
0: Yeah.
1: You look gross.
0: Well, whatever.
1: Yeah, whatever. Yeah.
0: No one says you can't have four old fashions with your dinner salad.
1: So when the passenger in row 9 was naked and doing indecent acts, did it say with another passenger, or was she just naked doing something to herself?
0: We assume that she was like doing a self-love thing, but they didn't actually say that in the story.
1: Yeah, I just wanted to make sure I got a clearer, we all had the same picture in mind.
0: Because when they say doing indecent acts, they might have meant betting on the WNBA.
1: That would have been, and not a good thing to show the kids.
0: No.
1: Don't let them see that.
0: You assume she's whipping Skippy, but that's not what they said.
1: Maybe she leaned her seat way back as far as it would go. May have disrupted the person behind her.
0: Right.
1: Until he looked over and saw those. Well, anyway.
0: Maybe she brought some seafood and an egg salad sandwich on the plane.
1: Oh, look out now.
0: And it's been sitting in Tupperware in her carry-on for about 5 hours.
1: Excuse me, stewardess. Could you microwave this for me? No!
0: Indecent acts. You assume... You know, that says more about you than anything.
1: Me?
0: Yeah, you
1: or the person.
0: You didn't know if it was something dirty.
1: Well, I think I did. When they said it, performing indecent acts, I think that's why they called it that.
0: Hmm.
1: Yeah.
0: Agree to disagree.
1: But they don't say.
0: The DEA sees 2,000 pounds of meth in a shipment of cabbage in Texas.
1: Meth and cabbage. So they were going to get it airborne, huh?
0: Yeah, I guess they were suspicious.
1: Just cabbage makes you... Oh, never mind.
0: Yeah, it's okay. I guess they were suspicious when they saw Texans excited to eat produce.
1: Ah.
0: Yeah.
1: You had one lined up. I got you.
0: It's okay.
1: Yeah, I didn't mean step on a toe.
0: It's all right. It's no biggie.
1: Okay.
0: Did you eat cabbage over the weekend?
1: No, hell no. I mean, I do like it. I eat it, but I didn't eat it this weekend. That ain't football food. I ate queso and I ate fried chicken. And then what we have here is the thing with the...
2: Oh, one of them big old barbecue turkey legs. You ever get that with some of that mac and cheese all over it?
0: I like that. We were at Drago's this weekend, and I thought real deeply about getting the fried chicken. I've never had their fried chicken.
2: You know, it's going to be good. Everything else is.
0: I bet it is. Mm. But I always get seafood when I'm there.
2: Oh, yeah. You don't see it long, not when Kenny's in front of it.
0: I had three different kinds of seafood, and then he brought us out stuffed beignets.
2: It's just, you know, when you're at Drago's and you've had the food before and you still marvel at how good it is. Oh, my God, it's just better than I remember. Then they trot out something new. Well, like, okay, all right. Sooner or later, they're bound to miss, right? Take a bite out of that stuffed beignet. Holy cow. Oh, my. Hell, yeah. I didn't think I was going to eat that much of it, and then I did. And it was good, too. I liked it.
0: And then on our way back to Texas, we stopped in some little Cajun restaurant next to the Cajun Harley Davidson.
2: Uh-huh.
0: Can't remember what it's called, but boy, I had a good gumbo there.
2: Huh. Oh. It's right on the tip of my tongue, like that delicious food.
0: Yeah, the food was great. I just can't remember what the name of the business was.
2: You know, problems with places like that is people forget about them if they don't advertise every now and then. You know, you know, put your name out there. Be proud of what you got. All right. See, that's how that works.
0: It was outstanding food, and then I remember there were two girls at the bar. One of them was the bartender, and the other one looked like she was probably an esthetician.
2: Just a what?
0: She had a look on her face like an esthetician.
2: Like she would knock you out?
0: I don't know what an esthetician does. I just know.
2: Well, are you saying anesthetician?
0: Esthetician.
2: No, that's a different thing altogether.
0: Yeah, I don't know what they do. I just know what they look like because I've been on dating apps before.
2: Sweet.
0: That's what an esthetician looks like.
2: All right, then. And we're learning here.
0: And what does an esthetician do? Couldn't tell you. No idea.
2: But they're from Estonia.
0: But they look like her.
2: Right, okay. That makes sense.
0: Esthetician is a type of person. You ever notice that?
2: Like a beautiful person? Like a really attractive person? Is that what you're saying? I don't know. Where are we going?
0: Very attractive, but you wouldn't bring them to trivia night at the local bar. You'd probably not do very well.
2: Yeah. I see that.
0: But cute, you know, real pretty. Anyway, they were talking about, I forget what it was, how expensive it was to live in California. So I was just sitting there eating my gumbo, listening to them talk. And then I remember one of them said, yeah, and if you live in California, you can't even get a good roux. I was like, man, that's the most Cajun thing two women have ever said.
2: True enough.
0: Yeah.
2: And she's right. You know, don't do that.
0: Probably put tomato in it.
2: Oh.
0: Ugh.
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4: 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Do you guys have anything non-dairy? Anything gluten-free?
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0: Quit to my shit, wad your face up. Give me them blues, brother.
1: Hell yeah. Dust my broom, that's the name of this song.
0: It's even better if you pretend you're blind. Shut your eyes for a minute and do this. Okay, do this so just you see what I'm doing.
1: Lean back,
0: then,
1: yeah.
0: Then shut your eyes and then just give it like that. Like I like Stevie Wonder at the piano.
1: Isn't that kind of convenient? Yeah. They're blind. They don't know what they look like, but they're doing something that looks cool.
2: Well, you know? they made it cool. Yeah. Every now and then they hit their teeth on the microphone, though, you know.
1: Oh, sure, yeah.
2: Well, it happens.
1: Bound to happen.
2: Yeah, it's no good.
1: Look, I'm not blind, and I do that once in a while.
2: It's true.
1: Imagine what it's like to be AOC.
2: Oh, my God. The way them things shoot out at you like an alien? No, thank you.
1: I told AI to show me what an esthetician looks like.
2: Okay.
1: Isn't that exact? Look at her.
2: That's exactly right.
1: Above average good looks.
2: And scrubs, naturally.
1: Scrubs, yeah. Kind of
2: sweet, friendly smile.
1: In a room with a lot of lotion.
2: Oh, yeah. Yeah. A lot of lotion. You need lotion.
1: That's it. Mm-hmm. That's what an esthetician looks like.
2: Speaking of AOC, did you get to enjoy any video clips of her from Friday at the 25th anniversary of 9/11, the remembrance? She and your good friend, the mayor of the great city, New York metropolis, those two were yucking it up while they were at the memorial. Somebody's reading the names of the nearly 3,000 dead, family members, lost loved ones, people that were in the building, people that rushed into the building later to save those in the building, and the mayor of New York, who they didn't want there in the first place, and AOC are like over there whispering little jokes into each other's ears and stuff. Not pretty.
1: Okay, so there's a video of Trump sitting while they read the names of all the people who died. And it looks like he's dozing off a little bit. So over the weekend, a liberal friend of mine sends me that video. He's like, look, Kenny, look how disrespectful. And I send him back the video of AOC and Mom Donnie yucking it up, cracking jokes while they're reading the names off of all the people who were incinerated and killed by Islamic terrorists. And my friend replied, he goes, all right, fair enough.
2: Okay.
1: These two things even each other out.
2: We'll let it go.
1: Well, Trump didn't mean to doze off, and it looks like he only did for a minute or so. Plus, he's 80.
2: He gets up early, goes to bed late. They say he doesn't sleep a whole lot. Doesn't keep regular schedules. You know, the chef there at the White House says, never knows, day or night, what time President Trump, you know, might just show up. And, you know, he doesn't call ahead, doesn't, like, start giving orders at 3 a.m. or anything. Sometimes he just comes in there to see what's in the box. Let's take a look.
1: Now, Trump may have closed his eyes for a minute and then opened them. That's fine. It's not like he looked at his watch while they were reading 13 names. You couldn't wait for 13 names to be read out loud at a Marines memorial.
2: Joe Biden couldn't, that's for sure.
1: All the people that died at that Kabul airport, they're wheeling in the dead bodies.
2: Oh, yeah.
1: Still warm inside the coffins. And old Trump, old Biden's over there looking at his watch.
2: Well, you know, Mom Dami there and AOC whispering like a couple of school kids back and forth to each other. They said it was hard to hear what they were saying. You probably wouldn't have liked it.
1: You wouldn't have cared.
2: One guy said he could tell. He reads lips pretty good. And he said, Mom Dami, it looked like Mom Dami was getting a little sad, had maybe a little watery eye. And AOC, she said, why are you tearing up over this American tragedy, you know? And he said, well, I don't know if you remember this or not, honey, but we lost 19 good men that day. Know what I'm saying?
1: Yeah, I get what you're saying.
2: Okay, wink, wink, say no more.
1: I get what you're saying. Besides, it's two millennials giggling. What do you think they're probably talking about? They're probably talking about something you wouldn't care about, like avocado toast or Arcade Fire or podcasts or something like that.
2: Now you've gone and ruined the 9/11 memorial with avocado toast, Kenny.
1: Well, what do you think they're talking
2: about? Way to go.
1: They're probably calling their pets their fur babies.
2: Oh, stop.
1: You know, millennial stuff.
2: I'm going to try and forget.
1: Oh, is that your fur baby? You know, my dog is my kid. No, your dog's your dog, and that's fine. He's a dog. Let him be a dog. I have a dog. I like having a dog.
2: When you dress it up in human clothes, it's almost like it's really human. It's a human baby. It's my baby.
1: There's only two occasions where Milton wears human clothes. Halloween and when there's a rainstorm.
2: Okay.
1: I can't get him to go to the bathroom if it's pouring rain out.
2: You don't hold the umbrella for him?
1: Well, I do, but it's still, he doesn't like going out there.
2: Yeah.
1: So I have this yellow rain jacket thing I put on him, and it works. He'll go to the bathroom if he's covered up.
0: Is it because he thinks he looks sharp? Maybe he likes, thinks ladies are going to like this look.
1: I think the thing about Milton is he's smart enough to know what that jacket's doing. He's like, all right, it's keeping me dry. I'm going to take a dump.
2: Yeah, he'll gets the rain off my back.
1: Squats down, does his thing in the rain, whatever. And then not every Halloween, but once in a while, I'll buy like a Freddy Krueger outfit for him or something. And he hates it. He just spins in a circle till it falls off of him.
2: Well, of course, yeah.
1: But that's funny for me, usually because I'm drunk.
2: Of course. Who's not drunk when they dress up their dog?
1: Right.
2: Good times, huh?
1: Sure. I bet you got some ridiculous outfits for a little dick.
2: Well, I have put him through his paces over the years, yes. And he loves it more every year. Looks forward to it.
1: Yeah.
2: Matter of fact, he's like the deer. They talk about the deer at deer season. For some reason, all the big boy deer with all the horns, they all know it's hunting season day, and they just disappear when they were all just out, like yesterday. And I think it works the same way there with that other thing.
1: Boy, you've had that miniature dachshund for a while. That dog has been there for all your weird weekend gatherings with your friends, your private champagne parties. I bet that dog has witnessed some stuff that would make your mother cry if she knew about it.
2: Probably make your mother cry. And I'm not even related to her.
1: Yeah, probably.
2: How did she do? How was her birthday?
1: Pretty good, yeah. She's coming to town in a couple weeks.
2: So, oh, good. Yeah. I do remember her texting me about that now.
1: I'm going to go take her to see Mrs. Doubtfire, the musical.
2: Yes, we are looking forward to that.
1: Is you going too?
2: She said that you told her, she told you to get me an extra ticket.
1: Mrs. Doubtfire, the musical.
2: Yes.
1: Is a live theatrical version of a movie that comes from a time when it was okay to laugh at men for wearing women's clothing. It was hilarious back then.
0: The good old days. Yeah, we thought that was going to just be funny forever, but not anymore.
1: You know, if you really think about what the story of Mrs. Doubtfire is, there's no scenario where that guy's not a creep.
0: Right.
1: What did he do? He wanted to get closer to his kids, so he committed identity fraud and cross-dressed.
2: Sure.
1: Doesn't seem very healthy.
2: And didn't he also get the lady that he replaced, the first nanny? Didn't he get her fired so that he could move in?
1: That's right.
2: So that was kind of cold-blooded.
1: And his wife left him for Pierce Brosnan, if I'm not mistaken.
2: Who wouldn't? Yeah.
1: That seemed a little unlikely.
2: He's Pierce Brosnan, for God's sake. I mean,
1: I'm not buying it.
0: I don't like that huffing thing he's doing there. He looks like a dog that wants a treat.
1: Yeah, and it's not realistic. You don't believe that.
2: What? I don't believe what?
1: No woman leaves Robin Williams for Pierce Brosnan.
2: Oh, you're funny, right? You're being funny. Okay, good. Kenny's a jokester. I get it.
1: Do you think Pierce Brosnan's new girlfriend would be a 25-year-old esthetician?
2: And yet she's not.
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1: Did not know that.
0: Right.
1: I'm feeling it, though. Sounds like an outlaw is what that is right there. As an outlaw.
0: Bad news, sure. 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
2: For some reason, I'm guessing this guy you're talking about is dead.
0: Saturday night, his 2019 McLaren leaves a light in Irvine, California. High speed, curb, tree, car in two pieces, fire, he's gone.
2: Oh, no.
1: That's how he would have wanted to go. I guarantee you one of his friends has already said that.
0: Yeah, but even more so than that, he wanted to not go.
1: But yeah, but if he had to go, and he didn't have to, but I mean, he did, that's the way he would have wanted it, sure.
0: An hour earlier, he posted what looks like a Newport Beach stop. The machine that made the meetups possible just wrote the last chapter for him. 200 miles per hour, driving on the city streets, leaves his wife Emma's tribute alone. She's already had the worst morning, poor thing.
2: I'm sure she has.
0: Yeah.
2: Any kids?
0: Doesn't say. He's 27. He's got a wife. I think they were relatively new.
2: He was kind of a kid himself still. Yeah.
0: Yeah. Cars, coffee, then cars and a coroner. That's sad.
1: Mm-mm.
0: The tree didn't lose control, by the way. The tree had seniority in this case.
1: But it did stand its ground.
0: Yeah.
1: And I do admire that. You stand your ground.
0: Police say that the, what do they call that? Drifting? Not a good idea.
1: Oh, God. No, you probably don't want to try that.
0: Yeah.
1: Especially into a curb.
0: You ever see these videos of these guys in Saudi Arabia? They're in a drifting club. And what do? They go drifting out in the middle of the desert. There's nothing to do, but they all have a $300,000 vehicle.
1: Are they in the sand dunes?
0: Yeah, I think everything's a sand dune in Saudi Arabia.
1: Well, sometimes it's flat, and then sometimes they like get up on them hills and probably drift right down the side.
0: They do this thing where they get up on two wheels, and then they climb out the window. And whenever they're doing it, I always think, boy,
2: seems like a bad idea to get out of the car while you're supposedly driving it. Who's driving the car then, if you get out?
0: Well, these are Muslims. They probably think Allah is driving.
1: Well, yeah.
0: Muhammad, take the wheel.
1: Take the wheel.
0: Yeah.
2: Not good.
0: Nope.
2: No, they don't like humor. They don't get it. And they don't appreciate it. So stop it.
0: I don't know if this counts as...
1: This really ain't for what they like, though, is it?
0: Yeah.
1: Thank you.
0: I don't know if this next story counts as a Florida man, but it happened in Florida. So we'll just say it's Florida man adjacent. Do y'all know the name Sophie Rain? Are you familiar with her?
1: No, I don't think I ever did. No, met her.
0: She's 21. She lives in Miami.
2: The Prince song. Sophie Rain, is that it?
0: No, I think that song was popular when her grandma was being conceived. This girl's so young, she's 21. She's one of the top five models on OnlyFans. She has 15 million TikTok followers.
1: What's she look like?
0: Hang on, I'll put her on the screen here.
1: Well, you mean like a blonde?
0: Brunette. Looks like that. Not a hard foot. She looks like a kid, is what she looks like.
1: Yeah.
0: Freckles, giant boobs, big butt, like, but a little girl's face, kind of. And that's
2: That's what's selling right now, huh?
0: Well, that's the shtick. Is her gimmick is that she's a virgin.
2: I'm sorry.
0: Oh, I know. It's,
2: okay.
0: Obviously, anyway, she's not a virgin.
2: She's in the news.
0: Yeah, she's in the news because this guy was stalking her. He drove 1,000 miles to marry her, and then when he found her, he tried to kidnap her.
1: Well, she probably wasn't going along with that whole marriage plan of his. She'd get to know him. I think she'd appreciate that.
0: The guy drove from New York, 1,000 miles, says he came to get married. She said no.
2: Oh.
0: He tries to grab her, and there was security there, so they did something about it.
1: When I say I'm going to marry you, I'm going to marry you. Now get in the car, girl.
0: Yeah, she wasn't having it, so now he's in jail.
2: She's okay, though?
0: Seems like it. I mean, I don't know. Stressed out. The PTSD, I got to think.
2: Yeah, it's probably a little upsetting, but maybe she finds it complimentary as well.
0: Imagine falling in love with a girl on OnlyFans. Are you kidding, dude? You're what? Even if she is a virgin, which, by the way, she's not.
2: No.
0: You want to share your girlfriend with 15 million dudes on TikTok? Yuck.
1: Yeah, that ain't for me.
0: No, that's a hard no.
1: That's a creeper right there.
0: Said she makes $45 million a year.
1: Well, wait a minute. Let's not judge too soon.
0: She spends...
1: What does she like? Go horseback riding on the beach and maybe camping in the mountains at a pristine alpine lake? Yeah. I could do that.
0: No, I think she likes taking photos of her snapper and posting them on OnlyFans.
1: Oh, okay. Well, $45 million, I guess I'll hold the light.
0: She's 21. That's most of her personality.
1: Yeah, it's right down there.
0: Do you think she was going to go fishing with you, Billy Hud?
1: Well, I guess we'd have a talk about her morals.
0: No, I don't think so, no. Anyway, she also said she spends $50,000 a month on security.
1: Okay. It didn't keep that guy away from her.
0: No. So it sounds like this must happen to her somewhat regularly.
1: But why didn't security just, you know, deal with him?
0: They did. They stopped it from happening. But, you know.
1: She still got shook up.
0: Yeah. I don't know what her emotional state is. I got to think if somebody showed up and tried to marry you and kidnap you, it'd be a little alarming, especially if you were a 21-year-old girl.
1: Mm-hmm. Not if it was Pierce Brosnan.
0: I know. In your weird scenario in your head, Pierce Brosnan tries to kidnap you after you reject him.
1: Well, you said somebody was going to. I just put him in there in your fantasy. Now it's my fantasy.
0: It's not my fantasy. No, I wouldn't want to get kidnapped or hook up with Pierce Brosnan.
1: You ought not be having these fantasies. I don't care for it. It sounds weird, man.
0: I agree.
1: Yeah, if you don't have fantasies, what's life worth living? Sometimes those fantasies... They can come true. They can.
0: I don't really understand the kidnapping or the get tied up fantasy. I don't know. I like to be in control. If I can't scratch my nose, I don't see that as being arousing to
1: me. See, I got a problem with that, too. I've always feared that one day I would wake up buried up to my neck in the sand, like that guy in Jeremiah Johnson.
0: What's that?
1: It's a movie.
0: Okay.
1: Yeah, about old people. You wouldn't like it.
0: Got it.
1: And he comes off, he rides across, speaking of sand dunes, across the sand dune, there's this bald-headed dude, and he's buried up to his chin, basically, in the sand.
0: Sure.
1: And first thing I think of about that is not the sun, really, although he was having a hard time finding shade. He says it's scarce in these parts. She's out in the middle of there's no anyway. What do you do if your nose starts itching?
0: Right,
1: and your hands are stuck under, they're buried under, you know, the sand with you. Oh, I still live in fear that might be how I go, and that would be torture.
0: Yeah, and then I got to think there'd be red ants.
1: Oh yeah, yeah,
0: crawling up your nose, getting in your ear.
1: You got to kind of snort them out every now and then. You got to boxer blow them, you know. But you don't have a hand free to stuff the other nostril.
0: And then once one of those red ants figures out you're vulnerable.
1: You suck one in your lung and you're done. That's it.
0: They're all going to be over there.
1: They're all going to be calling out. Come on down, boys.
0: Because, you know, red ants, they talk to each other.
1: You bet they do.
0: They're a bunch of gossip queens.
1: I ain't got no use for them.
0: Drop a little bit of honey on the ground, come back 20 minutes later, red ants everywhere.
1: Mm-mm-mm.
0: And what do you think they're going to do, old Billy Ed Hatfield? Nothing good.
1: Nothing good. No. I ain't even got an arm for you to swat.
0: No, yeah, that'd be an embarrassing way to die.
1: Damn, I'd hate that.
0: Something that you could normally step on. That's how you die? That sucks.
1: Okay.
0: Still.
1: Not sure why that took me... Yeah.
0: Now you're starting to understand why Sophie Rain spends $50,000 a month on security.
1: I guess I am.
0: She's worried about red ants.
3: If I snap my fingers, you'll forget that you're ever gay.
4: I was never gay.
3: Exactly.
4: Wait, no, stop. Yes. No, stop. You can't. I was never gay.
3: Okay.
4: No, I was never gay.
3: Sure.
4: You can't just state something, then snap your fingers and then be like, I was never gay.
3: If you say so.
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0: But what are you talking about, Mr. O?
1: I asked about his weekend. He said a big, exciting weekend. Most exciting weekend that he, the most exciting thing that happened this weekend was what? Tell him what you told me.
2: Finding out that juror was a black man.
0: That was a big deal.
2: That was, yeah, besides football, I thought that was the most exciting part of the weekend. That Lucy Clancy, juror.
0: Lindsay. That's okay. Close enough.
2: Yeah. She, it was one black man hold out against all these white people and all these screaming white women telling him how wrong he is and everything. And then I love it. The people that wasn't on the jury, the people that was on TV, like Gayle King, for example. Gayle did not take the news well at all, because they always talk about, you know, that one person on the jury that held them all up. I guess he was just ignorant because he didn't understand what reasonable doubt means. And I guess he was just ignorant because he didn't know. Wait, he was what? Oh, black man. You don't say. Oh, black man. Well, good for him sticking to his guns like that. In the face of all of that racism that was probably showered upon him.
0: People like Gayle King and Oprah and Whoopi Goldberg, yeah, they're black, but they built their careers and bought their yachts with money they got from white, liberal, suburban, affluent daytime TV viewers.
1: Absolutely.
0: And so that's a real conflict for them because they want to be black. I don't blame them. Mm-hmm. I'd rather pander to the blacks than the white, liberal, affluent, suburban moms. That's the worst people in America.
1: Yep.
0: But at some point there, she's in the middle of doing the interview, talking to this woman about what the jurors were like, and the woman drops this bomb on Gayle King, figuratively, not literally, that the one holdout juror was a black man. Listen to the tone in Gayle King's voice when she gets the news.
3: I'm curious about the jurors themselves, because we know it was 9 women, 3 men. What was the age range? What was the racial makeup? I haven't heard any of that. What was it?
4: 70-ish to 22.
3: Mm-hmm.
4: And one person of color, and then everybody else was white. A lot of the jurors had children.
3: Uh-huh. And one person of color was a person of color, a woman or a man?
4: Uh-huh. A man.
3: Uh-oh. A man.
1: She's digging in. She's digging
3: is
1: in.
3: Is a holdout juror a person of a black man?
1: What?
4: Yes.
3: A black man is a holdout juror?
4: Yes.
3: Oh. Well, I have to sit with that for just a second.
1: I'm just going to need a moment here. Wow. Whoo! Ah, somebody bring me a fan. I think menopause just hit. My goodness, she was in shock.
0: We were driving to Baton Rouge this weekend when that video went viral. It was just a couple hours after we got off the air on Friday. Everyone in the car was hyperventilating with laughter. We couldn't breathe. We were laughing so hard.
1: And it just keeps getting funnier every time you see it.
0: It really is. And then we met this they, them. Here's a white, gender-neutral Zoomer on TikTok. I'm going to introduce you a word of the day. Non-practicing white.
1: Yeah, this is a good one.
5: The holdout juror in the Lindsay Clancy trial was a black man. And I'm not going to share any opinions because I'm not a person of color. I am a non-practicing white.
1: I am a non-practicing white. Okay,
0: I'm not going to share any opinions because I'm not a person of color.
1: But
0: you're not going to share any opinions about what? The fact that he's black? Hang on a second. Why does that matter?
1: I don't know.
0: Why does that upset you all so much? It doesn't change how I feel about any of this.
1: Sure did seem to work them over, though, didn't it?
0: Boy, it really shook you to your core. The thought of a bunch of white women shaming a black man, and suddenly you had that your white guilt kicked in. I've never felt white guilt.
2: Am I right? Is that the best thing that happened over the weekend or what?
0: Well, we did eat char-grilled oysters at Drago's.
2: That was good, too. Went to the Drago's over there in Baton Rouge. That's a nice location, that Perkins Row, man. That's sharp looking. I like that.
0: It's in a nice little shopping center.
1: We got to meet Scott. The manager, and spend some time talking with him, some of the employees there.
0: Who is that Lebanese girl?
1: Oh, you mean Helena?
0: Yeah, Helena. She was cool.
1: She was very passionate about the food and the work that dropped.

0: Welcome to the Manning Hour, Tyler Shuck.
1: Let's go.
0: What a thrill.
1: Happy to be here.
0: Tell me about your Mardi Gras experience. Did you get shucked up? Catch a shuckload of bees?
2: Well,
1: I threw a shuckload of bees and footballs. I almost killed somebody with a foam football.
0: Yeah. You rode in a parade.
1: Yes. Yeah, so I was a Grand Marshal of Pygmalion.
0: Well, you're one lucky mother shucker.
1: Yeah.
3: We get it.
2: They wore it out, didn't they? Tommy's part, well, as you know, there are no small roles, only small actors. Tommy's part stood out, I think, head and shoulders above all the other players in that scene as he hurriedly ran those two amateurs out of his kitchen.
3: I don't blame him.
2: Yeah, get out of here.
3: What a bunch of shucking dorks. I didn't like the way that felt.
2: His name, yeah, you shouldn't be proud of that.
3: But, yeah.
2: But we did eat a lot of that good food, though, didn't we?
3: Boy, Tommy's got the best food in New Orleans. That's it, hands down. And that's saying a lot. They got some good food there.
4: Y'all didn't have no love for your very own Anthony, the waiter? You got no love for that? You got a pretty girl come talk to you. You're the waiter that was actually working for bringing you your stuff. You ain't got nothing for Tony? Come on, give a little something up for T.
3: No, he's great. Yeah, he's a good guy.
2: That was his name?
3: Yeah.
2: And his brother. Was it his brother or his cousin?
3: It was in New Orleans. It could be a cousin or a brother. It's the same thing. Yeah.
2: Yeah. Preston, I believe, if I'm not mistaken, was the young lad's name.
3: And they were
2: a handsome shock of hair on that boy's head, too.
3: 19 and 21, and they had a...
2: Stop.
3: They had a story about drinking. That.
2: Well, the 19-year-old certainly didn't.
3: No, he would never.
2: No, and the other one was just old enough.
3: September 4th, an odd story took place involving a young man, age 15, Derek Parker, got lost on a capsized skiff in the Bering Sea.
2: A skiff?
3: Yeah.
2: What's a skiff?
3: His brother and his cousin didn't make it.
2: Oh, dear.
3: You know what a skiff is.
2: I was just playing the part of the listener who doesn't know skiff talk.
3: Well, it's like it's a little boat, basically. I don't know how else to describe it. What would you call it?
2: It's a little boat.
3: Yeah.
2: That apparently turns over fairly easily.
3: It's the kind of little boat you'd have on a big boat.
2: Okay.
3: You know what I mean? It's that. Anyway, so they're out, and the guy was stuck at sea for a while. I mean, he was out there, this poor kid. 62 hours on a capsized skiff. Family dies. Very sad.
2: Well, yeah.
3: Saturday to Tuesday, no food, no water.
2: Did he think all along that they had been rescued and he didn't? And he was just living to be reunited with his loved ones? And then when he was rescued, they told him, you're the only one that survived?
3: It doesn't say.
2: That is heartbreaking.
3: 50-degree Fahrenheit weather, hypothermia running the shift. He lives... Sunday night troopers tell the Ghost Guard the family never come home. That's when they found him out there floating around.
2: Yeah.
3: They spot an unusual object. That's an exact quote. 13 crew plus scientists wrap him up in blankets and towels, keep him warm, give him medicine.
2: Good thing he wasn't out there with the plus size girl. She wouldn't have let him on that upside down board. She'd have just kicked him off and he'd have sunk to the bottom.
3: Tail
2: froze like a popsicle.
3: Tail as old as time, you
2: tell
3: know.
2: Tell me about it.
3: Yeah, it's sad.
2: Until they do you.
3: Right, exactly. 1 minute, you're on a capsized skiff with a plus-size supermodel. The next minute, you're dying of hypothermia at the bottom of the Bering Sea. Tale's old as time.
2: Was it worth it? Probably, yeah.
5: Sedalia, Missouri, the Missouri State Fair. 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

0: Like we have an actually about something you said.
1: What did I say?
0: Webster Jr.
1: Was it about estheticians?
0: No, you said something about Iran being the biggest oil disruption in history of the world. Apparently, actually, Kenny, Diddy was the correct. Diddy was the biggest oil disruption. Iran, close second. That's all.
1: That doesn't work for the joke. The joke was about Gavin Newsom's hair products.
0: Diddy.
1: If I started off with Diddy and then I went to Gavin Newsom, it wouldn't even be a joke.
0: End with Diddy.
1: No, it's a joke about Gavin Newsom. Diddy's not even in the news anymore.
0: Not if you change it.
1: Who wrote this email?
0: No idea.
1: No, because it's one of those anonymous things.
0: Yeah.
1: Look, if you didn't like my Gavin Newsom joke, I don't know. Start your own podcast. Sorry.
0: Yeah, there you go.
1: Right.
0: Can we do that?
1: Here's
0: can people just go start their own podcast if they feel like it?
1: Anytime.
0: Well, hell, that ain't right.
1: No, anybody can. That's the great thing about America.
0: Well, what if everybody stops listening to ours and just starts talking on theirs, and then everybody's talking and talking, but nobody's listening?
1: Everybody's talking at me.
0: I can't hear a word they're saying.
1: Most people actually are just content to listen, but that's the reason the show's popular.
0: Oh, okay.
1: All right, here's something else that's not funny. Kind of like your Puff Daddy baby oil joke that's about a year and a half too old. The grown-up wires confirmed the bones, ladies and gentlemen. Turning Point USA headquarters, Phoenix. Bronze statue of Charlie Kirk. Got covered in graffiti over the weekend.
0: It didn't start bleeding unnaturally, did it?
1: No, that'd be more interesting.
0: I would think that would be cool.
1: It's an 8-foot Charlie Kirk statue, and on the anniversary of his death, somebody showed up with red paint and decided it needed a facelift.
0: Mm-hmm.
1: Yeah. Charlie Kirk shot while talking to students at Utah Valley.
0: Just 1 year ago last Thursday, as a matter of fact.
1: Yeah, he was 31. He left a building in a bag. A year later, the movement he built puts up an 8-foot bronze statue outside his office building. The artist is a guy named Quentin McCann. Did a great job on it. And then Thursday, they unveil it, and then over the weekend, someone shows up with a bunch of paint. Kind of feels like right after you put the statue up.
0: You should have been expecting that, right?
1: I'm not going to victim blame. I don't think that's cool, but...
0: You know, should have. Probably put one of those cameras up there that the light comes on when you get too close to it, you know, movement. And then it could also be like a siren or something where like, rah, rah, and a blinding light flashing. And then a very deep, authoritative transformer kind of a voice. The guy comes, "You are being monitored. The police and law enforcement has already been contacted," you know. That's the kind of thing. And then people wouldn't go, you know, bloody up the statue like that. See?
1: Yeah, I like how you did the Optimus Prime voice specifically.
0: Well, he just died a little while back. People are still sad. Yeah, so.
1: Because some people would have done Megatron.
0: No. Optimus Prime for sure.
1: Yeah.
0: That's the kind of guy I am, I guess.
1: I tend to agree. Mm. Well, on Thursday when they put that statue up, a friend of mine, and I'll just say he's an acquaintance, a political influencer named Jack Posobiec, was there for the unveiling. And he posted a photo of it, and the caption read something to the extent of, "No one's going to get to this statue." And then 48 hours later, someone did.
0: Yeah, I think Jack went home.
1: Yeah.
0: Jack needed to take a nap or drive the kids to soccer or something.
1: In his defense, I just don't think he was anticipating the hate community was filled with so much hate.
0: Right. Oh, there's hate out there. Just anything and everything. So you think they used paintball, you know, like paintball guns, shot it from a distance, you know, with the red paint?
1: I don't know.
0: I mean, makes sense. It'd be harder to protect the statue. If they're, you know, sniper firing like they did the real thing.
1: Flying through the air kind of a thing.
0: Uh-huh.
1: They crossed out Jesus on a condolence sign. That's not resistance. That's a personality flaw.
0: That's just stupidity is all that is.
1: Okay, you don't like Charlie Kirk. You don't like Jesus?
0: Well, some people don't. I mean, certain parts of the world especially, they will teach just the opposite of stuff like, you know, Jesus and love and be nice to others and they'll be nice to you kind of stuff.
1: Wouldn't it be funny if the guy who built the statue included a feature where you could turn it into George Floyd all of a sudden?
0: Oh, man, would that be awesome?
1: So right when people started vandalizing it, it turned into George Floyd and their heads would combust. They wouldn't know what to do.
0: No, they would not know what to do. Mm-mm.
1: Are you vandalizing a George Floyd statue? No, I didn't mean to. I thought it was Charlie Kirk.
0: Yeah. I just pull his tie and it changes everything. Well, one thing, you know, you didn't have a tie on. I mean, George Floyd didn't, I don't think.
1: No, I don't think so. No. Unless he was tying up his arm to do some fentanyl.
0: No, I don't think that was what he was doing.
1: Well, he did.
0: He was having trouble breathing, though. Maybe that tie was too tight. That knee was too heavy.
1: You shoot up fentanyl, right? Or do you smoke it?
0: Probably you just do it any kind of way you want to. I like to pinch between my cheek and gum. That gives me real fentanyl flavor without sparking up.
1: Wow, Billy, I had no idea you were a fentanyl guy.
0: Whoa, from way back. Now, if they like that audition, I could do more of those for paid commercial appearance money.
1: We were at the Harley-Davidson this weekend, and they had a...
0: I saw you there. I thought I recognized you from somewhere.
1: Yeah, they had a mannequin, and it was slouched over. They didn't have it... And as soon as I saw that, I just thought of fentanyl, you know?
0: Mm-hmm.
1: It's just a mannequin. They just were putting a shirt on it. It wasn't doing anything. But
0: still, it looked the part.
1: Right. Mm-mm. Is there a dance called the fentanyl fold?
0: I believe there is.
1: Where you just lean.
0: Yeah. And you lean to the left, and then you lean to the right. Stick your right... No, that's a hokey pokey.
1: As much as I don't like drug addicts and homelessness and degeneracy, I'm always impressed at the ability of the fentanyl addicts to lean over like that without falling down.
0: It is pretty impressive.
1: I mean, I think they're destroying society, but...
0: Well, they're doing it, you know, to themselves mostly.
1: Yeah, but still, I got to look at them.
0: That's true.
1: Imagine you're a mom walking through a neighborhood and you see that with your kids. And you have to explain that to your 5-year-old daughter.
0: Well, I'm not, but you go ahead and imagine it.
1: I do. I think about it.
0: I'm not having kids, so I don't even need to try.
1: I think about it when I get out there and vote. Open borders, soft on crime policies. That's what you get. You get the fentanyl fold on your city block.
0: Plus, I don't know if y'all heard our advertising slogan from early this morning. We just came up with this. Voting Democrat is child abuse. Remember that.
1: Sure.
0: Voting Democrat is child abuse. Because of what you're voting for, you're leaving that for your kids to grow up with. And that is wrong on so many levels. You Democrats should be ashamed of yourself. Shame!
1: Yeah, get out there and vote. If not for you, then for the kids, you know?
0: Do it for the kids, man.
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0: Mr. Kenneth, you're really into this, huh?
1: It's a haunting melody, is it not?
0: This probably reminds you of the 80s, doesn't it?
1: Yes, it does.
0: It's kind of what every song sounded like in the 80s.
1: A little bit. And that nothing wrong with that.
0: You're like, is that a black lady? No, it's a gay white British guy.
1: Yeah, that's usually how it works out.
0: Singing in falsetto.
1: Well, earlier this morning, someone told me that Hayden Panettiere's ex-boyfriend had been arrested over the weekend. And I immediately jumped to the conclusion that it was because they found some evidence pinning him in some way to her untimely demise.
0: Now, for those of you who forgot, she's the actress who died recently.
1: Okay.
0: And, I'll admit, I didn't really know who she was.
1: Save the cheerleader, save the world, you know, from Heroes, that blonde girl, yeah.
0: Was that her movie, Save the Cheerleader?
1: That was a slogan from the TV series Heroes.
0: She was on Ally McBeal.
1: Mm.
0: Remember the Titans, Heroes, obviously. Yeah. I never watched any of this stuff. Bug's Life. I mean, I don't know. I didn't know who she was till she died, but apparently she's really famous.
1: And there were some mysterious circumstances, kind of an unusual situation around her death involving drugs and family members and, I don't know, ex-boyfriends. That's why when I heard the ex-boyfriend was arrested, I assumed it was because of something they found and tied him to, you know, maybe her death. But well, no, it turns out Brian Hickerson, that's the ex-boyfriend, was drinking in a bar, got into an altercation with some patrons there, and flipped a bar stool backwards and started mouthing off, and people were yelling. It was a kerfuffle, and the police came and arrested him. And that's all it took to get in the news.
0: There's a report today in TMZ detailing how they think she died. An OxyContin pill laced with fentanyl.
1: Mm.
0: And I always wonder, OxyContin is supposed to be a pharmaceutical. Like, so I guess she must have got it off the black market. Someone else made it.
1: Oh, yeah. Where do you get Oxy, Mr. O?
2: I said, what?
0: Yeah.
2: What's he talking about now?
0: I would imagine at one of those pharmacies in Mexico.
1: Oxy. Where do you get Oxy?
0: You ever been to Mexico and they sell the pills in like an open, it's like a farmer's market for pills.
1: Well, not in a long time, but yeah, I've been down there.
0: And they're selling Vicodin and Viagra and you don't need a prescription or anything, but isn't it sketchy? It always scares me when I see that.
2: I don't go buy no Oxy from nobody, but I would suggest looking for some skinny ass rednecks somewhere wearing like overalls, but no shirt. And no shoes and straw and their dirty hair. How about that?
0: That seems more like a meth community that you're describing.
2: They got the Oxy, too.
0: Yeah?
2: They got whatever you need.
0: Hmm.
2: You know that's right.
0: Can't you just drink beer? Why do you need
1: you know,
0: all
1: that? Yeah, what's wrong with a beer every now and then? I like a beer.
0: We were hanging out at the Harley-Davidson in Baton Rouge this weekend, and this guy, Dragon, came up to me, and he was like, hey, man, do you want a beer? And
2: yeah,
0: I was like,
2: hell yeah, Dragon. And then did he give you one?
0: I did. I drank a beer with him.
2: Nice.
0: And I farted all the way back to Houston, but it was worth it.
1: Hey, I was in that car.
0: I know.
1: Oh, dear Lord.
0: Yeah, that was mean.
1: No wonder you kept rolling the window down.
0: Yeah. Well, the beer does that to me. I'm like a gas chamber after I have a beer.
2: Well, it's that or, you know, you don't want them sulfur burps. That's no fun. Ugh.
0: Yeah. Anyway, Hayden died of, according to one source, an oxycodone laced with fentanyl. But her boyfriend did not get into trouble for that. He got into trouble just for an average day in his life.
1: Being a hothead. That's pretty much all there is to it.
0: All right, isn't this kind of how Prince and Mac Miller died, too?
1: Getting arrested in a bar?
0: Fentanyl-laced pharmaceuticals. Fentanyl-laced black market pharmaceuticals.
1: Probably.
0: And I got to think there's going to be more of these. It's not going to stop.
1: No, I would imagine not.
0: No, and as long as China realizes it's our weakness, can't we get them addicted to something? Is there something we could give them, like porn or something that'll kill them?
1: Well, we did the porn thing.
0: Huh.
1: And didn't work. I mean, it worked, but it didn't kill.
0: No. China doesn't seem as interested in porn as Japan does.
1: True. Japanese, that's a weird culture.
0: I'm not saying we got to kill all the Chinese, but we have to win this culture war.
1: Well, yeah. AI will do that for us, right? If we talk to it, right?
0: Depends who you ask. Some people think AI is going to kill us.
1: Well, but let's just... Don't teach AI to understand the Chinese accent, and then they're helpless, right? We got them right where we want them.
0: I don't know. It's pretty easy to figure out what they're saying. They basically just talk like us, but with a funny accent. Want me to do the accent?
1: Please don't. Dear God, no.
0: Over the weekend, there was a rumor that an MMA fighter was going to fight a chimp in an undisclosed country.
2: Yeah, I think you're the one who started that rumor.
0: No, not me.
2: You're the one who told me about it anyway.
0: Yeah, the guy involved in the fight. In the words of Forrest Gump, stupid is as stupid does.
2: Yeah, I like that.
0: The amateur fighter's name is Cole Johnson.
1: Did he fight the monkey?
0: Here's him.
3: Hey guys, I'm about to interview the gentleman who says he is going to beat a chimpanzee in a fight. Let's dive into this interview. So, Wavy MMA, your name's Cole, right?
4: Yes, sir. How's it going?
3: It's going very well. So what's going on with this chimp fight? You are fighting the chimp, you're not fighting the chimp. I'm trying to gather info here. What's going on?
0: Cole looks like he works at a vape shop.
1: Uh-huh.
0: As his full-time job. Anyway, after making the claim that he could fight a chimp, he was initially offered $500,000 to put that claim to the test. That deal fell through, but he says since then he's been offered more money by other people.
2: Mm-hmm.
0: And then over the weekend, it looks like it was a bait and switch.
1: Oh, no.
0: Yeah, people tuned in to watch and nothing happened.
1: I hate that.
0: What if it was just a guy in a chimp outfit? That'd be pretty funny.
1: Maybe it will be.
0: Just pummeling him.
1: Sure.
0: He said the way he was going to protect himself is he would have animal doctors with trank darts on standing by.
2: Well, yeah, that's smart. That's just good planning right there.
0: But even if you trank a chimp, it still takes like 2-3 minutes for them to go out.
2: Maybe he was just going to say, just trank some of us. Somebody got to get tranked in here. I don't care if you hit the monkey or me. But shoot that dart, damn it.
0: When you shoot that dart, you think you're going to get instant results. No, it takes a few minutes. Believe me, it does not happen quick.
2: Oh, is that right?
0: Oh, yeah. We've made that mistake before.
1: Who is this we?
0: It doesn't matter. The point is, guys, you know, just understand those trank darts aren't perfect.
1: Uh-huh.
0: You know, it's like charging an EV. Don't expect it to go quickly.
1: No, it shouldn't.
0: It's going to take a while. You're going to be there for a minute. Hopefully that EV charging station's near a Twin Peaks or a Hooters or something, because you're going to have about 45 minutes to kill.
1: Seems like a good business model right there.
0: Kind of like that chimp is going to have you to kill if you don't trank him fast enough.
1: Yeah, don't fight a monkey, okay? It's just rude. The monkey doesn't know your play. I mean, you know, it's just sport, right? Monkey's going all out. You fight in the jungle. You fight for dead or alive. That's it, man.
0: Well,
1: two fighters enter, and one monkey leaves.
0: Yeah,
1: that works.
0: That reminds me of another detail of this whole thing that I think made people uncomfortable. Even though there was nothing racial about it, it didn't have a race component to it.
2: Would you like it to?
0: Well, saying you're going to go to Africa to fight a chimpanzee in the jungle just sounds a little off-putting.
1: I didn't hear it that way until you mentioned it, but now that you've explained it, yeah. Yeah, racist.
0: He was like, I'm going to fight a chimp. And then you're like, where are you going to do that? He goes, Africa.
2: Where else?
0: You're like, yeah. Oh, no. Because a lot of the racists on the internet now, they like using the phrase chimp out.
1: Oh, really?
0: Like this guy, Chud the Builder, would walk around shouting the N-word at a group of black teenagers. And then when they'd get offended, you know, predictably, because someone's shouting obscenities at him,
1: naturally,
0: he would say, look, they're chimping out.
1: Oh, dear.
0: It's like, oh,
1: that's rude.
0: Yeah, but you're provoking people.
1: Yes, you are.
0: You know, if I did that to you, would you be chimping out?
2: And besides, what's wrong with the chimps we got here in America? Chimps we got here is pretty good, ain't they?
0: Yeah, I'm beginning to wonder, like, why do all the jobs have to go to foreign chimps?
2: I don't get it.
0: Yeah, it's offensive.
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0: You know, I get you. I feel you, dog. I know what you're trying to say. Yeah, do what you can to get that thing wet.
1: Man, this song always spoke to me. I'm not too proud to beg.
0: Oh, I bet not.
1: Hell no. Not if I get what I want in the end. What do I care?
0: Yeah, that's all that matters, right?
1: Well, you know, you got to ask politely a few times. Sometimes that's what it takes.
0: Got an email over here from Mike. Mike got my back. Brother Mike say, oh, I knew that one holdout had to be a working class brother. Now, he knows, just like the rest of us all know, if that was a black woman committed them crimes, they would have said, oh, you insane? Well, get your insane ass in that penitentiary then, girl.
1: I don't know that that excuse has ever worked with any other demographic of people ever in the history of America. But it's a white suburban liberal nurse.
0: Mm-hmm.
1: It's like, guys, she was crazy. She didn't, you know.
2: Did you hear that the nurses on the jury? There were several. Two or three.
1: What are the odds of that?
2: It's weird, isn't it? But nurses on the jury apparently broke the law, violated the procedures or whatever by explaining medical stuff to the rest of the people on the jury when they're not supposed to. They're only supposed to talk about the evidence that was presented. But they'll ask them about, well, what is that pill? What does that do? And then the nurses and the jury would start explaining it. And that's not right. That's not how it's supposed to work. So they're probably going to be in trouble.
1: Yeah, it doesn't make any sense. Anyway.
0: Do you ever have like these weird negative thoughts about that trial? The lady that killed them three children, what's her name? Lucy. No, that ain't it. I keep wanting to say it's Lucy, but it's Lindsay.
1: Lindsay Clancy. Yeah.
0: Yeah. She had three children. One of them was like five, right? And the five-year-old one been around 5 years, didn't bother her at all.
1: No.
0: Then she had another kid a couple of years after that. And that kid and the five-year-old, neither one of them bothered her at all. Right?
1: Well,
0: And then the third kid came along, and for some reason, that third child made it awful. It just couldn't live like that anymore. It messed her mind up. But wouldn't you think the first two kids would be like, why are you choking me? You know, I ain't doing nothing. We had a long fine.
1: Yeah, I've been cool this whole time.
0: This one come along and stirred everything up.
1: Yeah, and then when you start getting in the comment section about these news stories on social media, people ask some very disturbing questions, but it kind of makes you wonder. Like one question I read the other day, someone said, do you think she strangled and killed her favorite child first or last?
2: Oh, God.
1: I was like, that is unsettling.
2: That is very unsettling.
1: But then also, then you start to wonder.
0: Well, I started wondering what them kids was wondering, why she was doing this. Because, you know, they got along fine for 5 years. We was getting along great. And all of a sudden, one day, snap, boom, just like that.
1: They said the oldest kid had a bunch of bruising as if the child had fought back against mother.
2: Yeah, that was probably the one that was trying to run away, and she got a hold of him.
1: And these white liberal jurors looked at that case, and they said, well, it's not her fault.
2: Well, that sentiment of if it had been a black woman... There's a black woman on, I don't know if she was on Oprah, like this other one or not. I think it was with Oprah. And she's some kind of doctor, apparently. And she said she just hopes that a black woman, the next time she feels like killing her kids, gets the same treatment as this white lady gets. That's what's important. Not that she's going to kill her kids. No. No. Is that the law treats her equally, just like the white lady. That's what's important to this doctor on television. People are coming out of the woodwork just to show how ridiculous everything is.
1: And boy, were they upset when they found out it was a black guy.
0: Oh, yeah, that stirred that hornet's nest up.
1: The only black guy there, and they were all against him. They looked at him and his black skin, and they told him, no, black man, you're wrong.
0: Yeah.
1: We're going to white-splain this to you.
0: Oh, you know that had to be the worst week of his life.
1: And then they tried to have him removed from the jury in a last-ditch effort. A rich, powerful white lawyer representing an affluent white suburban liberal woman.
2: Yeah, went to
1: the Supreme Court of Massachusetts or whatever piece of crap Upper East Coast state this was. Nobody knows. And he said, "Hey, this black guy.
2: Yeah,
1: this black guy's not acting right." No, I'm pretty sure it's Massachusetts, wasn't it?
2: Yeah, it was Massachusetts.
1: Yeah.
2: Something else happened in Maine. I don't know.
1: That guy ran for Senate, and he pretended to be an oyster farmer.
2: Oh, yeah, that guy.
1: And he...
2: But he didn't kill her kids.
1: No, but he used to beat women and fantasized about rape.
2: Well, then I don't like that guy either.
1: And Bernie Sanders looked at him and said, he should be senator.
0: He's got that written all over him.
1: Yeah. Boy, liberals are nuts.
0: Anyway, right. What were we talking about? The lady and the kids and everybody. You know, when women want to kill, they'll kill. And by God, you better get out the way.
1: White, affluent, liberal women.
0: Well, yeah.
1: Not now, you or I.
0: And sister girl, she going to be on her own. I know there's one sister out there that's probably going to push them buttons. She's going to have to say, well, let me just see what happened here. Let me just see. Get over here, kids. And them kids is going to scatter. You know the kids is talking about this when the parents ain't around. I guarantee you black kids are talking about this on the playground or whatever.
1: You think so?
0: Oh, yeah. You heard about that lady killing kids? And they letting her off? They saying it's okay if you want to kill your kid? Oh, hell yeah. Mama call you for supper? You guys look around, make sure there's some food on that table before you run in the house.
1: And then, if I'm not mistaken, it was nurses and teachers, right? They were all on the jury. They were all in agreement. So if you're a young black kid and your teacher is a white lady, boy, be careful.
2: No kidding.
1: Be careful, young man. We can't protect you from these women. The society's created an environment in which they can get to you with nobody there to stop them.
0: Especially if it's homeschooling.
1: Oh, yeah.
0: Then you really got to watch out for that teacher.
1: And that makes it even weirder when the teacher has sex with the student, you know? Anyway.
2: Yes, it is a little off-putting occasionally.
1: If you need 3,000 calories and you've got 30 bucks, Wendy's has got something for you.
0: I need about $27. Can you help me?
1: Sure.
0: Okay, well then what do you got?
1: Wendy's, they're calling it the Long Band T-Rex Burger. I don't remember this ever happening before.
2: Oh, that's right. But they say they're bringing it back. So, like, it was, you know, a thing at one point?
1: 9 beef patties, 9 slices of cheese on a greasy soaked bun, which for some reason they put in tomatoes, lettuce, and onion.
0: You got 9 meat patties and 9 melty cheese slices on there. We need all that extra stuff for. I don't know. Pickles. I could go for pickles. And maybe them little diced onions. You know the way they dice them little onions up in little squares?
1: Oh, yeah.
0: I like that.
1: But
0: all right.
1: The lettuce is adding nothing to it.
0: Yeah, I can do without that.
1: Yeah, it's going to be soggy and greasy. And you don't need that.
0: And a tomato, if you can bite into it, you know, it's just going to spill all them little tomato juice, little seeds and stuff out. And then the bun's going to no, never mind.
1: The tomato and the it's not like it's bad. It just doesn't add anything to the burger. A good burger should be diced onions, pickles, cheese, sauce. That's it.
0: There you go.
1: Anyway, some guys went and tried eating it, and they did a video. I guess right now it's available for a limited time only in Oklahoma.
0: And it's $30. Ain't 9 people in Oklahoma got $30.
1: Wow. Someone.
0: No, there's 8. I checked.
1: Maybe Billy Martin.
0: You ain't in there no more, is he?
1: That's a good point.
0: That's the thing. You got some money right out of Oklahoma, huh?
3: Inside my local Wendy's, and I heard about this T-Rex burger. 9 patties, 9 slices of cheese. It looked great. I had to come down here and give this a try. So I can't wait to dig in. Let's get started. 3, 2, 1, go. 6 minutes, 26 seconds.
1: Huh. A prize is offered if you eat it in less than 9 minutes. You know what the prize is, right? It's clogged arteries.
2: Of course.
1: You're going to have a heart attack.
2: Lifetime of cholesterol medication. Eating little holes in your brain. Yay!
1: Do you guys remember the heart attack grill? They don't do that anymore, do they?
0: Yeah, I guess not.
1: It closed.
0: And then there was a place called a Hubcap Grill. Does anybody know what a hubcap is?
1: Well, Hubcap Grill is just an outdoor cheeseburger and beer garden. They still have them around, but the original one isn't there anymore.
0: But the name, I would say anybody your age or under have no idea what a hubcap even is. Why'd they call it? What is it? I don't know.
1: It's a thing you use to decorate a beer garden.
0: Obviously.
1: Yeah.
0: It's wall art.
1: For those that don't remember, the Heart Attack Grill was a place where if you were fat enough, they would let you eat for free. Diners don hospital gowns before indulging in heart attack inducing fare such as the bypass burger. And that, I just, it seemed like a good idea.
2: Well, sure.
1: It was in Vegas.
2: Until people, you know, actually died. And then they had a problem.
1: I guess they had one in Texas for a while. I didn't know that. I would have hit it up. The waitresses dressed like naughty nurses. Like, not real nurses, but if you hired a pretend nurse from a strip club.
2: Like a Halloween nurse.
1: Right. That, yeah. That's how they dressed. Yeah, little skirts and stuff. And you're like, well, she's not going to be able to save your life. That woman can't even read. Notable customers over the years included Kobayashi and Joey Chestnut because, of course.
2: Well, yeah.
1: Gabriel Iglesias ate there once. Fluffy, you know him.
2: Fluffy. Yeah, he's funny.
1: His shtick is that he's a fat guy.
2: Yes, he is.
1: That's his thing.
2: He can barely see. His eyes have got so much fat, they're starting to close up. They're just tiny little holes in the front of his face now. All you can see is just fat.
1: You're not confusing him with a different comedian, are you?
2: No, don't do that.
1: Oh, okay.
2: Because
1: that might have unintentionally been racist.
2: Yeah, we would never.
4: Yeah, go to church. Find Jesus. Like, I mean, why is everybody so horny here?
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0: Here's a pro tip. If you're going to start a brawl at a beach, don't start it with a martial arts teacher.
1: Oh, yeah, that doesn't seem smart. Do they announce that they're martial arts teachers at the beach? Are they wearing their long, flowing martial arts robes?
0: No, but, like, maybe you
1: hard to tell.
0: You could ask.
1: Or you see somebody in, like, good shape. Don't, you know, I mean, average Americans aren't in good shape. If they're in good shape, chances are they're probably some kind of a UFC killer. Yeah, so stay away from that.
0: They described the guy as a martial arts instructor and an ex-Marine. I'm guessing they just mean a retired Marine.
1: Yeah, he's still a Marine. Always. Yeah. You don't join the Marines, you know. You got to earn it.
0: Yeah, that's it.
1: Yeah.
0: A man picked a fight with someone at a San Francisco beach, but was unaware. James Hidalgo is the current martial arts instructor of a local gym and a Marine.
1: Mm-hmm.
0: James had to let go of his dog and pin the man to the ground until the cops came.
1: Put him in a naked chokehold. I bet he got a naked chokehold on that dude.
0: Sounds like it, yeah.
1: Yeah, that's what I would have done.
0: Yeah, well, it's a beach in San Francisco. I think everyone's naked.
1: And choking each other.
0: Yeah, for sure. Anyway, here's James.
2: He said, are you calling me a dog? Because I had a dog, I guess. And I said, I don't know what you're talking about. And then he came in and tried to punch me. So then I pinned him down to the ground until the cops got here. I was in the United States Marine Corps, so I always know that there's protocols to all this. And you just have to let the professionals deal with what they deal. Imagine a nanny with their kid here. Like, what is she going to do? He's a built guy, and then he knew that he could just probably intimidate 90% of the people today. He just ran into the wrong person.
1: There you go. You took him down with a naked chokehold, I bet you.
0: I want to see the video. Is there video of this? They don't have video anywhere?
1: They're standing on the same beach later in the day describing to you some of the things that happened. Well, look.
0: We're looking at James on the screen. James looks like he looks fit for sure.
1: Look at those forearms. Oh, my goodness. They're all muscly and veiny. Oh, I love that.
0: He looks like the new spokesperson for Modelo.
1: Seriously, though, do those forearms not just, aren't they just majestic?
0: There he is. There, look at that. He's got him on the ground. There it is.
1: Oh, look at him.
0: Oh, I love watching people fight. I don't know why. I wish I didn't have that in me, where two people are fighting.
1: Boy, he made a sugar cookie out of him, didn't he?
0: If I'm driving by a park and there's kids playing basketball, I don't feel inclined to watch. I don't care.
1: But if they're fighting.
0: Two people are having a foot race, I'm not like, hang on, everyone. I want to see who runs faster. It doesn't matter to me. But when I see people fight, look at that. They handcuffed James before they let him go.
1: I guess until they talked to both of them, got the story straight, maybe some witnesses stepped forward. They weren't sure who was the bad guy here.
0: Well, how could James be a bad guy? He's wearing a white and blue striped shirt. I mean, you got a clean-cut shirt like that.
1: Oh, that, look at that guy.
0: Yeah. Now,
1: clearly, that bald-headed freak there, that's the problem.
0: He looks like the villain in an 80s movie.
1: Uh-huh.
0: You know?
1: Yeah, I don't like that.
0: I know. Yeah, I don't like it either. I didn't even know they had a beach in San Francisco. Did you know that?
1: Yes, I did, as a matter of fact.
0: I've been to San Francisco before. It's always 60 degrees. Who's going to the beach?
1: Well, those people. Now, you notice not a lot of people in swimsuits on that beach.
0: Nobody in the water.
1: People were frolicking in their street clothes, yes.
0: Are you a frolicker?
1: Oh, I frolic. I have occasionally. Some exciting news from Nashville, Tennessee. Have you heard of it?
0: Going to Nashville, Tennessee, sure.
1: The airport authority in Nashville had their vote, and they voted unanimously in favor of changing the name of the airport in honor of Dolly Parton. Tennessee.

0: quarterback.
1: Yeah, and he wasn't.
0: No.
1: As far as I know.
0: Certainly not.
1: No.
0: No, but he did sell out a few concerts there.
2: Oh, speaking of celebrities, we got controversy in the sports world. I don't know if y'all have heard of that sports thing or not.
0: Sure.
2: Where the football's back.
3: Yeah, I was going to get to that.
0: Did we do sports yet?
3: No, y'all danced around a little bit, talk about a few things, but no, we covered the deets.
0: It's kind of weird.
2: Then we probably should, because it reminded me of the controversy with celebrities.
0: Okay, well.
3: Sports.
0: Good a time as any.
1: Isn't it brought to us by MyPillow?
0: Oh, my God, I hope so. I slept on a MyPillow last night.
1: Oh, my! I did, too.
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3: Everybody can use it. That's for you, too, you know.
0: That's the way to go.
3: We don't keep it to ourselves like that.
0: Nah, we share.
3: First of all, I think the biggest news in the sports world, you know, your team won or your team lost. They look good or they sucked. We'll see how it goes. It's early in the season. But to me, a freshman college kid that scores $1.2 million on a just woke up Saturday morning early, and well, actually Friday night, and decided to go down to the stadium. University of Texas freshman. He's from Indiana, by the way, but he at UT Austin.
0: Mm-hmm.
3: Name is Connor, naturally.
0: Because that's what all kids' names are nowadays.
3: Yeah. He made a record-setting $1.2 million field goal during game day.
0: Yeah.
3: Where that McAfee dude go crazy, has a contest, and if you can kick, you know, the field goal, then you get the money. Well, Connor was one of the first 300 people that was let into game day, and those first 300, they all get, like, their name put in a hat, a box, a drum, or wherever they put the name. I don't know. Not that important. And so his name got put in there, and he got picked to be the dude to get to come up and try to kick the field goal.
0: Sure.
3: And they usually miss it horribly, and they hurt somebody in the crowd or, you know, embarrass themselves, you know. But this dude, his first attempt before he launched it, he told him that he was pledging half his winnings, if he was to win anything, to a charity called Building Tomorrow back in Indianapolis. They partner up with East African communities to improve children's literacy and stuff like that.
0: I'm glad it's not West Africa.
3: No. Just the East ones.
0: Those are the ones that need it.
3: Yeah. Well, tell me about it. So, anyway, he was going to do, you know, like half and half. And he kicked and he missed. And they said, but hold up. You got a mulligan. And Matthew McConaughey was there. Kurt Herbstreit was there. A few of the others. They said, why don't we add
0: Ted Cruz
3: $200,000 to the prize pot. And so it went from a million. See, they thought they was icing him. We got a million? We got $1.2 million if you make this one. So that's $600,000 for him, $600,000 for the charity. Homeboy, step back, put a big Connor boot in that ball, sail it right between them uprights. So Lord help me, Jesus.
0: I heard later that day when Connor got home, his friend Tanner called him to say congratulations.
1: Mm.
0: And he said, thanks, Tanner. He said, no problem, Connor. And then he said, wait, which one of us is Connor and which one's Tanner?
2: Does it matter?
0: It's confusing.
2: I bet the girls were lining up to congratulate young Connor there, the freshman student with the $1 million. Huh?
0: Sure,
2: don't
0: probably.
2: You know, a lot of those young gals there probably think that he's more popular than any of the football players now.
0: Yeah, that's right. Probably more popular than the football players.
3: So UT won that game, obviously. You know that. If you keep up with sports, then you probably already know what your team did and who did what and everything. The game day is having a little controversy. First of all, guess where they're going to be this coming Saturday? Anybody guess?
2: Oxford. You mean somebody out there.
0: No, you could guess. You already said it. Go ahead. Oxford, yeah.
3: You're going to Oxford, Mississippi.
0: Yeah.
3: I don't know if you noticed or not, but the coach at LSU, Mr. Lane Kiffin, was recently employed by the folks over at Ole Miss.
0: So that's going to be a little delicate there.
3: Now, LSU and Lane Kiffin, the coach, returned to Ole Miss, and, well, depending on which, you know,

0: which one you look at, coaches poll, AP, this or that, LSU rank 7.
1: Sure.
0: Ole Miss rank 8. Or LSU rank 11. Ole Miss rank 9. Mm. But anyway, it's a battle of your top teners right there. Plus the added thing with the Lane Kiffin. And then who gonna be the celebrity picker? You know, they pick somebody from Mississippi probably, even if they didn't go to, you know, Ole Miss. And I'm suggesting Morgan Freeman. Obviously, who wouldn't watch Morgan Freeman picking their college football team?
1: It's interesting. Yeah, I mean, if he's available, I guess.
2: Well, there's also the thought that maybe Ella Langley, who has a concert right around then in that area, maybe she could. Of course, there's also Archie, you know, the old Saints quarterback who went there, or Eli. Not Eli. Okay, well, I was just trying to be nice, but probably not Eli.
1: You know, Britney Spears is from Mississippi. Maybe she could do it.
2: Well, I don't see why not.
1: Yeah.
2: No knives, Britney. You can't bring knives onto the set.
1: If not Jimmy Buffett, then let it be Britney Spears. That's what I say.
0: Oh, yeah. We got NFL after this. I got to tell you some things about Deshaun. You heard about Deshaun?
1: Oh, yeah. Pro football's back.
0: We'll get back to that.
1: All right, hang on.
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0: A California football mom allegedly stole $400,000 from the team's nonprofit. Few questions. Number one, what? How'd they have? Why do they have $400,000?
1: They were planning a hell of a road trip, I guess, huh?
0: It was a high school football team. Is that how expensive it is to live in California?
2: Know. Wow. Did they have to play away games in like Hawaii or something?
0: Julie Hanway Molina, age 56, arrested on Thursday, according to a report from the U.S. Attorney's Office. She's accused of using her position as treasurer for the Booster Club at Elizio Nigel High School. Authorities claim she defrauded the nonprofit of $411,000.
1: They were probably surprised that they had $411,000. I know I am.
0: According to this, it was going on for a while. It wasn't like one lump sum. But there was one day where she wired $131,000 from the bank's nonprofit.
1: Oh, she must have needed it right away. What was she buying, do you think?
0: Great question. She was paying the delinquent balance on the mortgage on her personal residence.
1: Oh, well, good. Well, you know, it was important.
0: Okay, hang on, though. Your mortgage is $131,000?
1: That was what was left. You know,
0: she paid it off.
1: Paid it all off. Yeah.
0: Wow.
1: I would imagine so. And, you know, when your mortgage is delinquent, that can make you... Well, women, anyway, hormonal.
0: Really?
1: Yeah.
0: And you might kill your kids?
1: Well, you might go down to the bank or the mortgage company and go off. You know, it's probably the right thing to do. Steal that money and pay it off before you go berserk.
0: Yeah, she was hormonal and emotional. That's a good defense.
1: She did what she needed to do to keep from going off.
0: All right, I guess there was some football on Sunday.
1: Well, yes, as a matter of fact, there is. I was going to mention that. I just like to always say Cleveland's Deshaun Watson. You know, just get that stink out of Houston. Cleveland's Deshaun Watson. Almost the first play, first drive of the game. Throws the interception. Two possessions later, fumbles the ball. Mm. And it just went downhill from there. I can't put my finger on exactly what it is that was so uptight about Deshaun, and I'm not going to.
0: Would you put your thumb down?
1: Not even do that.
0: All right.
1: Only one division in all of the NFL did every team in that division lose yesterday. And that, of course, is the NFC South. Maybe you've heard of it. Saints fans or Atlanta Falcons fans, North Carolina fans, or, you know, Tampa fans, because... Everybody in the Saints division is 0-1 now. Well, didn't hurt that much that the Saints, they look good, they look bad, and then they look good again, and then they look like they almost pulled off that come from behind, but then they didn't. So that's the situation you got now. Tonight, are y'all going to be on, what's her name, Lookout? They're playing in Kansas City.
0: Taylor Swift, yeah. You get to watch Taylor watch football tonight.
1: So will we have a watch party?
0: A watch party for the watch party.
1: Well, yeah. I mean, a Taylor watch party, not a game watch. You watch the game because you might see Taylor. Isn't that exciting?
0: Do you remember how they had alternative feeds for the Super Bowl? Like, you could watch the SpongeBob feed on Nickelodeon, or you could watch the Manning brothers do commentary instead of the regular guys.
1: Uh-huh.
0: They had to have one where you just don't see Taylor. We're not going to talk about her. We're not going to show you.
1: Taylor free.
0: It's exactly like the other feed, except when that feed briefly goes to Taylor,
1: yeah. We'll
0: shoot out to the parking lot and show you some guy selling Jell-O shots out of his truck or just whatever, something else, you know. Teams spare no effort in rallying their fan bases. That's a tradition in football.
1: Absolutely a tradition.
0: Especially before a rivalry game between two hated foes. But Kansas and Missouri just took this to a new level. Kansas football framed its rivalry with Missouri as a contest between heroes and villains. And in the imagery for the promotional campaign that they did, they used references to slavery and the Civil War.
1: Oh, no. That's not necessary.
0: Yeah, it got very deep. There's even a video that they posted It really upset some people, but they didn't feel like it was that controversial. They didn't even take it down. It's still posted up. Starts off with the Kansas football heroes and villains.
3: Love doesn't exist here. Neither does mercy. No. This rivalry is different because it's built on something much deeper than just school pride. It's fueled by hatred passed down through generations. Our roots reach back to the Civil War, when blood was spilled over what you believed in and which side you stood on.
0: Dude, they're not kidding.
2: No, they are not. They're not playing around with this.
0: They're like, this isn't just about a Kansas versus Missouri. This is about why it's wrong to enslave black men. We don't do that at our college campus. We give them NIL deals and let them live in the nice dorm.
2: That's right. That's special.
0: Who are we kidding? They don't live in a dorm anymore.
2: Nah, not really.
0: No, anyway, so people are pretty upset about it. They thought it went a little too far. Historic figures of the time are peppered throughout the video. Among those is abolitionist John Brown and Confederate guerrilla leader William Quintrell.
2: Yeah, that guy. And the Raiders. He had a band.
0: Yeah. Yeah, anyway, so that's a thing. Boy, you got to admit, now that we've got access to AI and we can make videos like this, it begs the question, should we?
2: Yeah. When are we going to just learn our lesson and stop doing that?
0: Yeah.
2: But all the people that are, you know, complaining about data centers and AI and robots and all the rest, they're using data centers and AI and all of that to supplement their complaints.
0: Mm-hmm.
2: Do they get that? I don't know if it even dawns on them that they're using the very thing they're complaining about.
0: Maybe Ohio could do an ad like this, a hype video, where they talk about the Underground Railroad. And they go, this season, we're taking the Underground Railroad all the way to the championships.
2: Yeah. That'd be cool, man.
0: Go team. Who would Harriet Tubman have been a fan of? That's what I wonder.
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0: is, huh?
1: Yeah, it's not good, no.
2: No, no, it never is when you got music like that playing. Look, the early start to the market and the trading in the NASDAQ is just all kind of down.
1: Because of the oil, yeah.
2: Down about 380 in early shaking. Dow is also down $150. SpaceX looking, you know, a little bit negativity over in the space world. I don't know why they're going to space. I ought to be all fired up, excited, but maybe not today. That's the situation right there.
1: I agree.
0: We got a bear problem. I don't know if y'all have heard, but bears have been coming into town more, getting around people more, and that means responsible bear viewing. Have to go over some of the details. Common sense ways to act and not to act when you're around wild animals.
1: We just watched a video of people in an apartment complex with a bear in their parking lot, and everyone gathered around it like it was a tiny little dog.
0: Yeah, and sometimes if the bear has cubs, they look so cute, you just want to go watch them play. Mama doesn't think you're watching them play.
1: She thinks you're going
0: to
1: eat them.
0: Mama thinks you're about to swoop in and steal her baby. And so bears, you know, with cubs around, they don't play.
1: Yeah.
0: Yeah, we got a problem up there in the Kodiak Island area. They got a thing called Kodiak Island Expeditions, and they take people out looking for bears. But, of course, while they're out there, they also see other people out looking for bears. This one lady took a picture of a photographer who was squatting down in the edge of the river within a few yards of several brown bear cubs. Those are going to be the big Kodiak Island, the big, big bears, too, over there at the Cat Meows National Park.
1: Yeah, that's something.
0: Yeah. The footage does not show what could have happened if Mama Bear had returned and didn't like where this old boy was squatting. You know, you try to be big and brave in front of a bear, you take a picture of yourself there. Look how close I was to that bear. That's all kinds of bragging rights and stuff. Unless the bear decides to swat you and your arm comes off. Because they can do that, you know. They'll just swat an arm right off of you and you'll still be alive looking over there at your arm on the ground going, ah! You know, you don't need that. So act right, people.
1: Yeah, act right.
0: What happened to the bear in the parking lot?
1: Got shot.
0: Oh, this bear here, a different bear than the one I was just telling you about before, said there's been an increase in running into bears and stuff. And this one guy, he claimed he had a bond with the bears right up until a couple of them killed him and partially ate him, which means then the guys that work in the park, they're going to go out, find the bears that did this, and then put them down. So this guy's stupidity out there letting the bears kill him also killed the bears, and that was rude.
1: Well, he said those bears would always be a part of him, and in a way,
0: yeah. Now he's a part of them, I guess.
1: A lot of these bear attacks seem to happen in Colorado, we noticed.
0: Yeah, a lot of bears there.
1: And some more news out of Colorado today that's pretty upsetting is the story of this woman. There's a chick in Colorado, and it's her job to go and look at DNA. Her name is Yvonne Missy Woods. For 29 years, she's been Colorado Bureau of Investigation's go-to DNA expert. She just got sentenced to 10 years for manipulated data.
0: Oh, no. Don't tell me that some people got off the hook for something?
1: There was a whole bunch of male DNA rape kits, and I guess she didn't want to have to deal with them. According to the report from the DA's office, thanks to this woman, 1,045 tainted kits.
0: Damn.
1: We're talking about a few hundred sexual assault cases. One murder conviction's already been vacated. Prosecutors cut deals on other homicides rather than put her lab notes in front of a jury.
2: Yeah, the minute anything like that comes up, evidence tainted, any problem in the locker room and all that stuff, every lawyer got somebody inside is getting a phone call saying, look, you got to get me out of here on that. Yeah, I was part of that tainted DNA thing. So tell them to cut me loose. And a lot of times they have to.
1: Apparently the story of her getting busted goes back years when an intern noticed a hole in some of the data. But she kept her job on the bench for a decade after people were sniffing out the smoke. Huh. Guys, that's not a glitch. That's a state lab with a favorite employee.
0: Yes, it is.
1: From the 90s right up until a couple of years ago, this woman was an expert in the courtroom talking about swabs, homicide, robbery, sexual assaults. the go-to person for Colorado investigators, and then they realized she was manipulating data, throwing stuff away. There was a huge backlog of evidence she didn't want to deal with.
0: Well, maybe she just felt a little moody that day. You know how these women can get.
1: Well, judging by what she did for a living and what she looks like, there's no doubt in my mind she's a Lindsey Clancy supporter.
0: Well, all right, then. You'll just have to back away and hope everybody understands. Sorry for the inconvenience.
1: Yeah.
0: Move along with your day. Nothing to see here, Frank.
1: I'm not saying she had a political client list. I'm just saying one analyst can quietly shrink the male peak on 400 sexual assault files and still get called to testify. That's a little odd, don't you think so?
0: It is, now that you put it that way.
1: Yeah. Anyway, Colorado is now retesting thousands of kits, thousands of lives, over a decade of insufficient DNA evidence. Yeah,
2: there's some prisoners going free over this. You know that's right. It happened in Harris County all the time.
1: Right. Well, that's the thing. It ain't perfect, the innocent till proven guilty system, but it sure beats the opposite.
0: I guess.
1: Yeah. All right.
3: Hey, I got an idea. Maybe we should all take off all our clothes, scramble into a big pile, and start getting gay with each other.
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0: mister. He's burning down the house.
1: Hey, everybody, we're back from break.
0: We sure are.
1: You know what that means.
2: Well, yeah, at this time of day, I do.
1: Yep.
0: The most exciting celebrity birthday report you're going to hear all morning.
1: It's very important.
0: At this exact time.
1: It's the most important thing we do on this radio show.
0: Don't you wish Amy Winehouse was celebrating her birthday with us this morning? She should have been turning 43 today.
1: Yep.
0: She died in 2011.
1: Rest in peace. Boy, she was a talent. Yeah. A complete mess, but great music.
0: Oh, yeah. Big mess. Let's see. We have anybody else you've heard of? Oh, Amy. No. I don't want to go.
1: Well,
0: anyway.
1: Now she's dead, so.
0: Jessica Brown Findlay from Downton Abbey. You might know her. She's 37. No, that's the Bachelor stuff. Then, no, you don't like that guy. You don't, no. Oh, Nashville star, Kimberly Williams Paisley. And she was also on According to Jim and The Father of the Bride. Remember Steve Martin's daughter in that? Now she's sure. 55 years old. Dan Cortez is 59. Faith Ford, who was on Murphy Brown.
1: Was he the MTV sports guy? Dan Cortez, is that his
0: name?
1: Yeah.
0: I don't know.
1: It's okay. Most people, he doesn't remember. No. So it's fine. Yeah.
0: Faith Ford from Murphy Brown. Pineville girl. One thing I just remember about her, she's from good old Pineville. Let's see. Mary Crosby. She was on Dallas. By the way, she shot JR. It was her.
1: All right.
0: Yeah. She's 67 now. Pope Leo the 14th. That's your boy. That's the Chicago Pope, right?
1: I know people are real touchy about him because he criticized Trump on immigration, but I bet you'd probably agree with him on every other issue.
0: He probably agree with him on that immigration too, if he didn't have a big wall built around his country.
1: I know, I was just there.
0: The Pope doesn't just let anybody come in and meander about as though they belong. He has strict rules. Pope Leo is 71.
1: The first pope that eats deep dish.
0: Yeah.
1: Just saying.
0: Bowser from Shanana is 79.
1: I thought Bowser was from Super Mario Brothers.
0: The guy that played Chekhov, the last Chekhov standing. Oh, the younger one in the movies died in a freak accident. This guy, William Koenig, is 90 years old, but he's still out there. No longer with us, Dr. Grant from Jurassic Park, Sam Neill, died earlier this year. He was born on this date, as was the Lone Ranger, Clayton Moore, born 1914 on this day.
1: Nice.
0: It's National Sober Day, which we all are, I can attest.
1: Oh, yeah, after the weekend I had, good Lord. So this bitter sobriety of reality kicks in Monday morning. And mostly I just ate like crap. I didn't even drink that much over the weekend.
2: We ate good stuff, man.
1: I mean, it was just a lot of food.
2: Yeah.
1: The food was great.
2: You can't not eat a lot of food when you go to Drago's and you start, well, we know we got to get the charbroiled oysters. That should just come like chips. In a Mexican restaurant, they'll just go ahead and put the first dozen on the table when you sit down.
1: Yeah, the problem I have when I go there is I have about four meals in one sitting.
2: That's what I'm saying. Then you got to have the grilled cheese with the crab meat and the dipping sauce there. You like that sauce, don't you?
1: I do like sauce.
0: Yeah, it's good too.
2: You got to have that. Then you're looking at it's like, well, they got really good gumbo. What about that etouffee? Then you got the lobster Monica. I can definitely recommend that.
1: As opposed to what was the other lobster they had?
2: There's a different lady.
1: Matthew or something?
2: Madison. I don't know.
1: Caden, Braden, Jaden.
0: Yeah, those were our waiters.
1: Lobster Jaden. What the hell?
0: Helena and Scott and everybody from Tommy all the way down. We just had a great time at Drago's in the Baton Rouge. New location. It's very lovely.
1: Shout outs to the whole Drago's crew.
2: Yeah, buddy.
1: Yeah, and happy birthday.
0: Oh, and this day in history brought to you by Law Tigers, which is the reason we were in Baton Rouge, because we were over at the motorcycle dealership, letting everybody take a look at the bike we're giving away, thanks to our friends at Law Tigers.
1: All right, real quick, though, it's also Eat a Hoagie Day, National Coloring Book Day, National Cream Filled Donut Day.
2: Okay.
1: And
2: I'd rather have the cream-filled beignet.
1: And most importantly, for my Catholics out there, it's Feast of the Holy Cross Day, sometimes referred to as the Feast of the Cross or the Feast of the Exaltation of the Cross.
2: What do we get to eat on a day like today?
1: You get prayer. That's what you get. Unlike Good Friday.
2: I'm full up on prayer.
1: Good Friday is dedicated to the Passion of Christ and the Crucifixion, but this feast day celebrates the cross itself as the sign of salvation.
2: Okay, but so, don't eat on it. Don't chew on it like a beaver.
1: Well, it's not a snack, no. It's a snack for your soul, Billy.
0: 1814, Francis Scott Key wrote the words to the Star-Spangled Banner.
1: He sure did, didn't he?
0: I thought we just talked about that last week on this day in history, but I don't know. Maybe this one he got captured. I couldn't tell you.
1: On this day in 1716, the first lighthouse in the colonies was lit on Little Brewster Island near Boston Harbor.
2: Okay.
1: Today in 1867, a guy named Carl wrote a book called Das Kapital.
2: Any good?
1: He predicted capitalism would destroy itself, and it hasn't so far, because capitalism is the natural order of things, an exchange of goods and services for currency.
0: I think when his prediction started to not come true, he decided that maybe capitalism could destroy itself with a whole bunch of help from a bunch of communists. Then it can destroy itself.
1: Capitalism,
0: I've been after it ever since.
1: Capitalism will always exist. It's someone taking something that has value and exchanging it for something of equal value. It's not ever going to stop happening. That will, even in communist countries, they still have black market capitalism.
2: Hell yeah.
1: Today in 1901, President McKinley dies from a gunshot wound. He was shot on September 6th. Same day, Vice President Teddy Roosevelt was sworn in as the 26th president.
2: Okay. That's how they all worked at. Yep.
1: Yep. Today in 1948, the United Nations breaks ground in New York City for a building that would become its headquarters.
0: Oh, yeah, we got that going for us.
1: Iran, Iraq, Kuwait, and Saudi Arabia formed OPEC today in 1960.
0: Yeah, good old OPEC. Now, let's see, 5 minutes. Yeah, Iran, Iraq, Kuwait, Saudi Arabia, and Venezuela. From way out there, Venezuela came arching it in.
1: Today in 1964, Kellogg's launched its iconic toaster pastry known as a
0: Pop-Tart.
1: That's it. The original ones didn't have icing or frosting or whatever.
2: Yeah. And why would you want that?
1: Right. It's just like a piece of cake or that was toast.
0: Mostly dough.
1: Yeah.
0: It was just like pie crust.
1: Today in 1975, Pope Paul IV was canonized Elizabeth Ann Seton, the first American-born saint.
2: He did that to her?
1: Yeah.
2: Mm.
1: No, that's good, Billy.
0: It's okay.
1: She became a saint. She was a very important person. She was an educator, born in New York, reared as an Episcopalian. She married, had 5 kids with her husband, William, and he set her straight. He made her a Catholic.
2: Mm-hmm.
1: Yeah. So good for her. And now she's a saint. Today in 1985, NBC had a surprise instant hit with the Golden Girls. And today they want to redo the Golden Girls, but have an all-black cast.
0: Yeah, they don't want it to work this time.
1: It should all be black gay men. Today in 1994, due to the players' strike, Major League Baseball canceled the playoffs and the World Series. Y'all remember that?
2: I sure do. Yeah. I didn't lose any sleep over it, to be honest with you.
1: No. And I think...
2: You want to do the Patrick Swayze one, or you want me to?
1: Yeah, go ahead.
2: Patrick Swayze died on this day.
0: Well, what? When?
1: Yeah.
2: Oh, it was way back, 2009.
1: Well, that was way back.
2: Damn it, time flies. 17 years now we've been lost without Patrick Swayze.
1: Remember in Roadhouse, if you tried to get in the bar but you didn't act right, he would take care of you?
2: Remember that?
1: That was awesome.
2: Yeah, but take it outside. Yeah. Be nice till it's time to not be nice, you know, and then he'll let you know when that is.
1: Roadhouse.
2: I thought you'd be bigger.
1: Yeah.
2: Yeah, that's funny.
1: Today in 2019, a 227-pound toilet made of 18-karat solid gold was stolen from
0: 18 isn't solid gold, is it? I think 24 would be solid gold.
1: I didn't write this.
0: I know. Well, whoever did, they should check their carats and weights and stuff.
1: Did anyone else in the room know that when he said it?
2: I didn't have a problem with it.
1: Yeah, what's your problem?
2: That's why I'm here, because I am eagle-eared.
1: Anyway, it was at a castle in the UK, and the purloined potty was never recovered. The gold alone would be worth $10 million today.
2: You know Trump's got that. He's got that toilet.
1: You think
2: Trump's got that. You tease him with a gold toilet, and it comes up missing, and who could have it? If it's worth all that money, a poor guy would have sold it. It's got to be a rich guy who loves him some gold and stuff, man. That's got to be Trump.
1: I've got a one of those gold Trump coins.
2: Oh, yeah. Yeah. It escalated in value over the weekend?
1: They say it's worth about $10, even though it's a $1 coin.
2: Okay, don't put that in the parking meter then.
1: No.
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0: revisit a topic we touched on earlier this morning. Over the weekend, the world became aghast, upset, furiously angry at the news that the one holdout juror in the Lindsey Clancy trial was
1: black.
2: No, don't say it.
0: Listen to Gayle King. This ruined her weekend.
3: I'm curious about the jurors themselves, because we know it was 9 women, 3 men. What was the age range? What was the racial makeup? I haven't heard any of that. What was it?
0: It's important to know.
4: 70-ish to 22.
3: Mm-hmm.
4: And one person of color, and then everybody else was white.
5: It's starting to dawn on her now.
4: A lot of the jurors had children.
5: Wait a minute.
0: One trying to change the topic.
3: Was a person of color a woman or a man?
4: A man.
5: A man.
3: A man.
5: Uh-huh. Was it?
3: Is a holdout juror a person of a black man?
4: Yes.
3: A black man is a holdout juror?
4: Yes.
3: Well, I have to sit with that for just a second.
5: And after she sat with it for a while, then what?
0: White non-binaries are mad too.
6: The holdout juror in the Lindsey Clancy trial was a black man. And I'm not going to share any opinions because I'm not a person of color. I am a non-practicing white. I'm surprised. It changes the landscape of the conversation a little bit.
0: Does it?
6: And I think a lot of us were assuming that it was a white man.
0: If this changes how you feel about the case, and I cannot stress this enough, it is because you are a racist. You're racist.
5: There you go.
0: If you've changed how you feel
5: right
0: about the one holdout juror.
5: You found out this man's skin tone was not as lily as yours.
0: If his skin color affects the way you feel about this whole thing, that's the definition of racism.
5: Clear and simple, stupid.
0: And then last night, 60 Minutes actually sat down and interviewed the guy. And I got to tell you, he was not what a lot of us were expecting.
7: I didn't see that. You got a clip?
0: Yeah, you want to hear a little?
7: Oh, hell yeah.
8: On today's episode of 60 Minutes, we interviewed the black juror from the Lindsey Clancy case.
9: My name is Lock That Bitch Up Jackson, all one word, no hyphens, and I ain't going for the bullshit.
8: For 6 weeks, Lock That Bitch Up Jackson listened to every detail in the Lindsey Clancy case while biting his tongue.
9: Man, you should have seen that white lady sitting in that courtroom trying to look crazy. I wanted to stand up and say, hey, go suck a we can't even trust her to do that, because there's kids in there.
8: But during the deliberation process, Mr. Jackson was surprised to find out that he was the only juror who believed Clancy to be guilty.
9: Listen, bro, I'm from the pan, River Street. You can miss me with all that she crazy. You want to see crazy, go outside and visit that crackhead that live at the bus stop barefoot in the middle of Boston winter. That's crazy. This bitch probably got a fireplace in the house.
8: Well, mental illness can present itself in multiple ways.
9: Real quick, we interviewing you or we interviewing me? That's what I thought.
8: For 7 days, Lock That Bitch Up's fellow jurors attempted to convince him that Clancy's actions were the result of a severe mental illness.
9: Listen, I never said she wasn't insane. All white people are crazy. You just got to do a little better than that. What's next? Jeffrey Dahmer was just a little hungry?
8: Mr. Jackson, she was taking multiple psychiatric medications.
9: And my mama took medicine every day for hypertension. She ain't never choked me out.
8: Despite the mounting pressure against him to change his mind, Lock That Bitch Up didn't budge.
9: They kept asking, what would it take to change your mind?
8: And what did you say?
9: I said, take George Washington off that horse in Boston and put Malcolm X on that mother. Then we can talk.
8: And how'd they respond to that?
9: Well, juror number 3 stood up and said this lost it, then he went and got the judge.
8: We wondered if Jackson's unwavering position on criminal accountability would apply the same level of scrutiny to every defendant. How would you feel if the defendant in this case was somebody else? Let's say O.J. Simpson.
9: Now why would you bring up an innocent man at a time like this? Let him rest in peace.
7: Hey, y'all, you remember that? What he just referenced there? Somebody went and told the judge, told on his ass, we got a black man in here, ain't acting right. Could you get rid of him for us?
0: The judge
7: stepped up.
0: We've been trying to white-splain it to him. We tried lib-splaining it to him.
7: I don't know what's wrong with this old boy.
0: We tried woman-splaining it, nurse-splaining it, and public school teacher-splaining it.
5: He just won't listen to reason. Oh, my goodness. What are you going to do?
0: He just thinks that if someone murders their kids, they should be punished for it.
5: I know. Come on, people.
0: Unbelievable.
5: Oh, I know what I was going to say about. First of all, Monday Night Football tonight. It's the 57th season premiere of Monday Night Football. The Kansas City Swifts and the Denver Horsies. And that's going to be fun to watch if you enjoy that sort of thing. And, I was going to tell you about this. Remember that Reacher guy? I don't know why, but for some reason, he had like 2 or 3 seasons of a hit show. And then somewhere between season 3 and this current season that's out now, 4, he decided to just, for no reason whatsoever, just tell us how much of an idiot he thinks Trump is, and you, if you voted for him, there was really no point to it. He had a perfectly good hit show going. Everybody seemed to enjoy it, that read the books at least and watched it. And then he just comes out and alienates half of his audience. And now the news came out just this weekend that the actor who plays Reacher, Alan Ritchson, something like that, Rickson, I don't know, he is divorcing his wife after 20 years of marriage. And I don't know. We don't know what goes on behind the scenes. Does that have anything to do with the fact that suddenly, after all these years of just, you know, coasting through his little acting jobs, he's actually got a hit? It's actually kind of famous now. And you know what they say, you know?
0: What do they say?
5: A little notoriety will go right to their head. And maybe that's why he's getting a divorce. The funny thing about it, and it's not funny to me that he's getting a divorce or any marriage fails. That's sad. But what I thought was unusual was the way that the Hollywood people reported it. He kept this news quiet for 8 months. They were very upset that he didn't immediately come out and let the media know that he had just filed paperwork for a divorce back around Christmas last year. He kept it private for 8 months. And the reporters out in

0: all of this made-up nonsense, I'm sure.
1: It says here he is, according to the federal indictment, the ringleader of a violent criminal gang consisting of associates from his rap music label called One of the Family.
0: Oh, yeah. No, he's guilty. He did all that and more besides.
1: They've engaged in robbery, murder, and drug trafficking.
0: Mm-hmm.
1: And they also have merch for sale on their website. Oh, so.
2: Is it cool? I like merch.
1: Yeah, really? No, I mean, not as cool as ILoveWJ.com.
2: Well, clearly, but I've stocked up on that already.
1: If you enjoy Lil Durk's merch, but you don't want all the homicide to go along with it, check out the Walton & Johnson online store. Chock full of all kinds of pro-America stuff, Walton & Johnson merchandise, Kenny Webster's Pursuit of Happiness merchandise. You're going to look amazing in it.
2: Yeah, you will.
1: Yeah, a lot of girls are wearing those hoodies now that we're getting to the end of summer here.
2: Oh, yeah, it's so chilly now.
1: Yeah, well, a lot of women have figured out they can wear that without pants, and that's an outfit.
0: Yes, it is.
1: They get an oversized hoodie, and then they wear it, and they'll be like, it's a dress. It's not really a dress, but...
0: You girls, don't you ever let anybody tell you that that's not right. That's the way to go right there, honey.
1: Yeah, we're not here to judge you.

0: run them up on stage real quick, and let's hear by a round of applause who you think's got the best hoodie hottie going.
1: Damn. Center stage right now. Welcome to the main stage. Cinnamon. She's paying her way for law school. She's going to be Lil Durk's lawyer.
2: Maybe she should start selling pumpkin spice caskets.
1: Cute.
2: It's a thing. A company created pumpkin spice caskets for your loved one who never want to be...
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0: just what people do. It was an honest mistake, I think.
1: What happened?
2: Tell him what happened.
0: Well, let's try it. Let's just see if it was an honest mistake. Kenny.
1: Sure.
0: Let's pretend you work at the zoo.
1: Okay.
0: All right. And the zoo is going to start doing a tour for children, and they're going to take you on a tour through the zoo to see all the predators. What would you call that tour?
1: Oh, God. A predator tour?
0: Would you call it a child's predator tour?
1: It's not a good idea.
0: Well, believe it or not, Chester in the UK, the Chester Zoo in England, started a child predator tour featuring the iconic predators of the animal kingdom, face-to-face with some of, Sumatran tigers and all these other predators that eat other animals. Well, somebody thought maybe not calling it a child predator tour would be better.
1: What I find so incredible about this is I'm almost kind of jealous at the people that did this because they're so naive.
0: They didn't know. Don't you wish you didn't know about that part of the world?
1: One of the problems with doing this for a living is we are constantly inundated with the worst news stories.
0: Oh, absolutely.
1: I see every headline. I hear every top news story, everything that happens. Kids getting trafficked and a woman locked in a pit somewhere for months by her rapist or whatever terrible. We always have to know about it. We don't want to. We just know. Imagine somewhere in England, there's a person that lives in a zoo and it didn't occur to them that the words child and predator, when combined together, equals one of the worst things on earth. It hadn't even occurred to them. No, this is just a tour where we show children tigers and lions.
0: What's
1: and snakes and things.
0: Bears. Oh,
1: yeah, exactly. Come over here, young man. Hold my snake for this child predator tour. Oh, God.
0: So wrong.
1: Yeah.
0: In so many ways. Well, that's what's happening out there in the world. I knew you'd want to know.
1: Since we're doing creepy news.
3: Watch out!
2: Uh-oh.
3: Here comes the Florida man.
1: This one's pretty creepy. It happened in Florida, and it's brought to you by...
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1: Tea like hot tea, like a drink tea.
0: Or
1: like,
0: iced tea.
1: Like getting tea bagged.
0: Or that, iced tea.
1: Sure, that kind of thing.
0: Which is not how he spells it.
1: Imagine going to sleep at night, Mr. Kenneth. And then,
0: I do, almost every night.
1: But then waking up in the morning and finding a stranger living under your bed.
0: It happens. Oh, wait. Did you say under the bed?
1: Under the bed.
0: Okay, now that's a little creepier.
1: And we were just talking about Lil Durk in the last news story. This guy kind of looks like a rapper. He's got dreadlocks, but they're all like multicolored with thread and yarn in them.
0: And he was where? He was hiding under somebody's bed?
1: This Florida couple went to sleep. They woke up in the morning and there was this guy sleeping under their bed. Here's how the bizarre incident went down per the affidavit. The couple checked into their room at the Provident Doral in Miami. It's a hotel.
2: Okay.
1: This happened last Wednesday. They closed the blinds to the sliding glass door before crawling into bed.
0: Oh, I bet they were tired.
1: Catch some Z's.
0: Sure.
1: Based on the photos of the hotel, looks like a cute place. They got a pool, a lot of palm trees.
0: Oh, lovely.
1: Seems to be on a golf course. 4 in the morning Thursday, police say, the woman felt movement in close proximity to the bed. Kind of like if your lover brought you a cup of coffee before you woke up, but that wasn't what was happening.
0: No, that movement was coming from under the bed.
1: She didn't think much of it. She fell right back to sleep. 2.5 hours later, the woman allegedly felt something move again. But this time, it came from underneath the bed.
4: Was it that snake from the Predator tour?
1: No.
4: Oh, good.
1: The woman finally peered under the bed 1 hour and 15 minutes later to see if any of her belongings had accidentally gotten kicked underneath.
0: Eek!
1: And that's when she got the shock of her life.
0: A man, maybe. A Rasta man at that.
1: She came face to face with her alleged intruder. identified by police as Rochelle Calvier.
4: Well, what was the husband doing? You said the husband and the wife was in the bed.
1: The couple dashed out of the room and contacted police.
4: The husband wasn't doing nothing this whole time until she screamed under the bed, there's a man in there?
1: Turns out the husband's a pretty good sleeper.
4: Pretty good at sleeping, yeah.
1: Rochelle was promptly arrested and booked for burglary and resisting an officer without violence.
4: Either they're lying, and they might have invited him into the room, and then later they got, you know, found out, and they didn't want that getting back to the folks in Indiana or wherever they're from. So they just said, he broke in. Or they must have been drunk or high not to have smelled that guy. That guy is sleeping a foot beneath them. And they don't smell him?
1: Please.
4: Mike, I mean, I can smell him from the picture. Look at that video. You telling me right now, you're not smelling coconut oil?
1: And weed?
4: Weed.
1: And B.O.
4: And feet.
1: Sure.
4: Yeah.
1: Cheese and B.O. Police say, according to, they reviewed the footage. They say he hopped a fence at the hotel, slipped into the couple's room through a sliding door before concealing himself under the bed as the husband and wife slept through the night.
0: Mm-mm-mm. Well, kept him out of the weather, I guess. That was nice of them. Did they want a little something for the room, you know? Maybe, you know, pitch in for the breakfast the next morning?
1: We're not sure what his motivation was. Apparently, he was a previous guest at the hotel, but he checked out days earlier and was told by staff not to return.
4: Uh-huh.
1: He returned 2 days later, but was ushered off the property, came back, snuck into the bed, and now you know the rest of the story.
0: Poor thing.
1: Poor thing.
0: Yeah,
1: I mean, he broke into their hotel room. He's a creep.
0: Yeah, but it was his hotel room first. He was there last week, and now they just move in like they own the place.
1: Well, it was never his hotel room.
0: Think about that. Who's in the hotel room that you spent the night in this past weekend?
1: I try not to think about that.
0: Oh, who was in it before you?
1: Ugh.
0: Yeah.
1: I don't want to know that.
0: I know.
1: I'd like to think it was just an old sexless couple. That was very clean, that bathed and showered right before bed.
0: Uh-huh.
1: I don't want to believe it was a guy like me.
0: Maybe they didn't even unmake the bed. Maybe they just, slept on top.
1: If I found out the person that was in that room before me was a guy who's kind of like me, or even worse, a guy who's kind of like you, Mr. Kenneth, I wouldn't be able to sleep all night.
0: Oh, God, no. No. Ooh, I got chills thinking about it.
1: Right.
0: It's tragic.
1: That's the last thing I want to know. This guy went out boozing it up all night, came home with some stray barfly, fell asleep all sweaty in bed with some suspicious-looking woman. I don't want it. And now I'm in bed with that.
0: Ooh, a woman? Nasty. Did you say Ted Cruz was somewhere and he got booed in a reception?
1: At the UT game, he got booed.
0: Oh. Did he flip the coin or what did he do?
1: He's just out there hanging out with McConaughey.
4: Yeah, they do that game day thing, you know, so they got celebrities out there, and Ted Cruz popped up, and the crowd would have booed anybody that was from politics, I guarantee you. It didn't matter who he brought out there. They was going to get booed. It's rowdy sports fans, man. They don't care about Ted Cruz. Get him out of there. Put Sarkisian up here.
1: Yeah.
4: Yeah, something like that.
1: So the UT fans booed Ted Cruz for being a Republican, and then the Republicans booed some of the UT fans for being Indian.
0: Ooh.
1: I wish everyone would just get along. You know?
0: I know. I don't know why they don't take our advice and do something like that instead.
1: Yeah, or be an Aggie fan. Wouldn't that be better?
0: For the Aggies, it sure is. They like
5: Lou,
0: it pretty
5: good. You're my boy!
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0: everybody know when fall is officially upon us?
1: September 21st.
0: 22nd.
1: 22nd, okay.
0: A week from tomorrow. 1 week until fall. And we can, you know, start getting out all the heavy coats and the thick sweaters and vests. And, you know, the girls can get their, well, they already got their tall boots out. Yeah. Tall boots are out.
1: Seems unlikely.
0: Let's get those clothes out and get ready for fall.
1: Do we still do Han Solo season? Is that still a thing? The women wear the big boots with the vest?
0: Mm-hmm. Oh, yeah. Yeah, they still do it and carry a pumpkin spice latte around. That casket does not smell or taste like pumpkin spice. It's just kind of an orangish color with a white satin lining. Hmm. And that's supposed to represent pumpkin spice for some reason. So, yeah, you can take it to the afterlife with you.
1: The liberal media is trying to Russiagate us again with the Trumps. There's a report today from News Corp claiming that Russian businessman Umar Kremlev, closely connected to Vladimir Putin, paid for Don Jr.'s recent wedding to Bettina Anderson.
0: Okay. Well, yeah, because, you know, Don couldn't afford it without some help.
1: That was what I thought. When you see the photos of the wedding, it doesn't really look like much. It wasn't even a big wedding.
0: Right.
1: How much could it have possibly cost?
0: You don't always have to be all showy and everything.
1: Why would he need some Russian guy to pay for his wedding? It makes
0: no sense.
1: It looked like I could have afforded it. Yeah. Anyway, maybe some Russian guy did give him money. I don't know. But I don't think it means anything. Anyway, don't vote for Don Jr.
0: Okay.
1: If that's what you're worried about.
0: If that's how it has to be. Mm. Yeah, but same would go for Hunter then as well, right?
1: Yeah.
0: Yeah, probably not.
1: Well, move over 9 beef patty T-Rex burger at Wendy's and say hello to Costco's new 5.5-pound chocolate Frankenstein head filled with gummies.
0: Oh, well, yeah. Who wouldn't want that? Get me 2.
1: It actually does look kind of cool. Here, let me put it up on the screen.
0: What kind of gummies?
1: It doesn't say gummies. Yeah, I don't know.
0: You put our own in there? Or does it come with gummies? Is it, you know, gummies sold separately? I hope not.
1: You'll find it in the candy section of Costco. It's 100% Belgium chocolate shaped into the iconic movie monster. Inside the head is over 1 pound of body part shaped gummies. They provide you with a mallet you can use to access the candy via some hearty smashing.
0: You have to smash Frankenstein's head in with a mallet.
1: Yeah.
0: That sounds uplifting for the children. So that's a 4.5-pound chocolate head. That's a big head.
1: 5.5 pounds, it says.
0: Well, no, it says it's filled with a pound of candy inside.
1: Yeah, I get your point. Yeah. How much would you pay for that?
0: At Costco? I don't know. $75? I don't know.
1: $54.99.
0: Oh, okay.
1: 17 grams of sugar per 71 servings for the chocolate head and 6 grams of sugar per the 64 servings of the spooky gummy candy.
0: That ought to keep the kids up all night. That'd be good for you.
1: Until they crash.
0: Uh-huh.
1: And while you're there, you could get a hot dog for $1.
0: Yeah. Probably $1.50 now. You should go in like $2 for $3 and make you a deal. Because people are really bad at math. You know, a lot of these kids, there's a story today about kids graduating out of high school in California. 4.0 grade point average. I mean, it's just perfect. They can't read. They got kids that are graduating from high school, and I think they get the magnum cum laude deal.
1: Magna cum laude.
0: Yeah, and they can't do division. They actually, the guy that graduated like top of the class can't do division, but they just give them an A. Straight A's for some of these kids, and they don't know the first thing about nothing.
1: Wow.
0: You mean about anything?
1: Yeah, well, close enough. Yeah.
0: That's what I said.
1: Well, speaking of California.
0: They had a bunch of earthquakes swarm. They had a big earthquake swarm in Southern California, and they said that could be scary.
1: That's true.
0: Yeah.
1: And Tupac Shakur's convicted killer, Dwayne Cafe D. Davis, was apparently troublesome behind bars, collecting a slew of serious alleged violations before the murder trial, and some of them involved violence.
0: You mean he's not
2: fitting in his new prison?
1: No.
2: Oh, that's sad. You know, try to go along to get along. When it's your first day in prison, you know, try to make friends. Be friendly and open to suggestions from some of the other prisoners who've already been there. They know their way around. And so you just take their advice and follow their lead, all right?
1: Apparently he was getting into fights, brawls, stuff like that in prison.
0: Well, it sounds like he was getting along then. Because isn't that what happens in jail?
1: December 2025, he was escorted back to his cell by a corrections officer after visiting with a family member when he got into a brawl with another inmate in the day room. The docs say Davis and the other inmate engaged in mutual combat, grappling with each other and throwing punches.
0: Or were they just making out?
1: I don't know. I gotta think, if you're on trial for a violent crime, try not to get into fights with people in jail. It doesn't look good.
0: You know? It does not. And that's gonna go on your permanent record, mister.
1: Well, now it is.
0: Yeah, I hope you're happy.
1: What an idiot. This guy is so dumb. He got away with murder 30 years ago.
0: If he even did it. But he kept telling everybody he did it.
1: And that's how he got into trouble.
0: Yeah, and then he wonders why he got into trouble.
1: He went on a podcast. He wrote books about it. Of course, I guess in prison, he'll have a lot more time today to celebrate National Coloring Day.
2: Looks that way. Yeah.
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0: ooh,
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0: You know that's all fake, right?
1: What's that?
0: The whole thing, it's fake. Where would anybody ever get Post Malone bathwater? Come on, that's just ridiculous.
1: Wait, you mean that thing we just played isn't real?
0: No, it couldn't be.
1: Come on.
0: There's no such thing as Post Malone bathwater.
1: Everything on this radio show is real. Why would we do that?
2: We're guaranteed human, ain't we?
1: Yeah, guaranteed human. I heard the commercial.
2: For most of us, anyway.
1: Yeah.
0: Huh.
1: All right, everybody. We got to run. We love you all. You know what John always says. Oh, by the way, Friday and Saturday, I'll be in Foley, Alabama, and Fort Walton Beach, Florida, doing stand-up comedy. So come hang out with us.
0: And getting a tan.
1: Yeah.
0: Yeah.
1: Exactly. Right, John?
4: Don't forget, boys and girls, to
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6: There's adult coloring books now. Adult coloring books. And they're popular. I saw a man, a grown man on the floor of an airport. A man. Laying on his stomach on the floor of an airport, just coloring, just. Why even wear pants? My friend's like, no, Tom, you don't understand. They are adult. I have one. It's a Game of Thrones coloring book. Oh, my apologies. I thought it was something childish, like The Hobbit. I had no idea it was Game of Thrones. 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Having to use the white crayon, you never really know if it's working or not.
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0: I'm Dave Anthony, Fox News. President Trump just reiterated that on Truth Social, responding to recent warnings by AI company leaders that they need to slow down artificial intelligence advancement or risk losing control. Fox's Jared Halpern's at the White House.
1: A strong and smart president is the only control or guardrails AI needs, President Trump says, pushing back on calls for slowing down the development of the technology. In a social media post, the president says there is a sick conspiracy going on against AI and data centers in the only one happy about it is China. Aboard Air Force One, President Trump says he is not downplaying AI's risk.
2: You know, it's going to be more good than bad, but by a lot.
0: While returning from a weekend trip to Ireland, the president also told reporters he's urging Ukraine's president to stop attacking Russian diesel fuel facilities in their war, saying it's leading to worldwide shortages as diesel surges this morning to a new record high, $6.23 per gallon, according to AAA. And oil prices are up almost 4% after Iran-backed militants damaged a key oil pipeline in Saudi Arabia, though Interior Secretary Doug Burgum tells Fox.
3: And the market should also remember that there's quite a bit of storage at the terminus end of that, so ships can continue to load even if the pipeline is down temporarily.
0: As those militants also try to disrupt shipping in another strait in the region.
4: Trying to blockade Saudi Arabian oil from getting out to market and also launching drones and missiles at Saudi Arabia, trying to directly attack their infrastructure. So a real problem for Saudi Arabia. And you mentioned too that key strait, Bab el-Mandeb Strait, 12% of the world's oil passes through that strait, and these Iranian-backed Houthis are trying to gain full control over it.
0: Fox's Steve Harrigan in Tel Aviv. Another federal judge has ruled against President Trump's attempt to restrict mail-in voting, blocking an order to get the Postal Service to implement ballot requirements. The Supreme Court's considering the case. 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
0: NATO's leader is pledging more support for Ukraine after Russian drone strikes targeting trains near the border with Poland, a NATO member. The alliance did respond to another suspected Russian drone attack that turned out to just be a flock of birds.
8: On several occasions, military drones from the Russia-Ukraine war have strayed into neighboring airspace. We've seen it happen in Finland, Estonia, and Latvia. This incident in Lithuania certainly ruffled a few feathers, possibly including those of the birds buzzed by a NATO fighter jet. The aircraft scrambled in response to concerning radar signals. And while we're told birds and drones can give similar readings on the screen, the pilots used more traditional technology, their eyes, to discover the truth. Lithuania's Vilnius International Airport was closed for 38 minutes as a result of the alert. Jonathan Savage, Fox News.
0: Amazon is suspending its partnership with the company 21 Air, which operated the Amazon cargo plane that crashed 8 days ago in Miami, overshooting the runway after landing, smashing into vehicles, killing five people. Federal investigators are still trying to determine what caused the crash, including if the plane was coming in too fast. There's another death in Pennsylvania in a measles outbreak, leading to growing calls for more immunizations.
29: A third person has died of complications associated with the measles outbreak in Pennsylvania. It is many weeks, with hundreds sickened there, according to the State Department of Health, most involving people who were not vaccinated. The outbreak in Pennsylvania, part of a much larger national surge. The CDC reports over 3,000 measles cases across the U.S. this year, more than last year, saying measles can be brought into the U.S. through international travel, then spread in communities with low vaccination rates. That vaccination remains the best protection. Jeff Manosso, Fox News.
0: On Wall Street, the Dow and the NASDAQ are both down about 270 points. I'm Dave Anthony. This is Fox News.
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I can't believe this is real. Walgreens is selling a combo kit. It's a douche, an enema, and a water bottle. I think it's for people who have a lot of faith in their dishwasher. That would be my guess. Careful with that one, kids. A little bit of news today. This is fun. A Kansas woman vaults her car 250 feet over a turnpike overpass, sticks the landing at a Love's travel stop. There's a video. I'll post it to my ex account. Daisy Duke would have been proud of that jump, my friends. I just watched it. Happened August 25th around 2 p.m. 44-year-old Jessica Harold was seriously injured when she decided to jump her 2008 Lexus RX over an overpass along I-35 in Sumner County. According to the report, the Lexus drove up an embankment, and they keep using the term vaulted over 70th Avenue North. The SUV landed and overturned in a truck parking lot at a service area. Convenient. You could see the route she took in a satellite pic. I'm looking at it right here. It doesn't even look real. Here's my question. If she went off the road into the grass, why the heck was her foot pushing the pedal to the metal? Do you know how much thrust you have to achieve 250 feet of flight in a crossover SUV meant for suburban soccer moms? No word in the report here if Jessica passed

This is a corpse count with a psychiatric footnote. Nobody at the defense table pretended she didn't do it. None of the TikTok conspiracy theories you see on social media have made their way to the trial. The entire trial was a high-priced seminar on whether she was legally home at the time. Was she checked in mentally? Prosecutors said she planned it, sent her husband out for takeout, told him to go get Tylenol like a woman clearing the kitchen before company arrives. Sounds like she knew right from wrong. Sounds like first-degree murder. Life without the possibility of ever again being asked to babysit. So the defense comes along, and they offer the modern American substitute for an alibi. Postpartum psychosis, depression, over-medication, bipolar disorder, not enough access to mental health treatment. I'm sorry, how could you be over-medicated, but you didn't get enough access to mental health professionals? One of those things does not exist if the other does. Anyway, it was a full tasting menu of not criminally responsible. That verdict wouldn't technically send you to prison. It sends you to a mental hospital until a committee decides you've been sufficiently improved enough to go live among people who still have children. 11 jurors, we are told, were ready to take that off-ramp. There was one single dude in the jury pool that wasn't having it. The foreperson sent a note suggesting the holdout would not follow the judge's sermon on reasonable doubt. And so along comes the defense attorney, Kevin Reddington, who's supposed to be a smart guy, but then he just asked Trump to pardon his client in a state case, not federal. Kevin Reddington wanted the juror, the one single juror, removed kind of the same way a restaurant removes a fly from your soup, quickly and with the implication that the soup was otherwise perfect. Oh, it's a perfect soup. There's just one fly in it. We'll just take that out. The judge declined. He wouldn't have it. He would not, he said, pick a team in the jury room. So the defense attorney sprints off to the state's highest court to stop the mistrial. The state's highest court said no, which is what highest courts are for when the alternative is turning 12 citizens into 11 plus a spare. Doesn't work that way, kids. If you're curious where Lindsay is now, she's at Tewksbury Hospital. The murder charges still remain attached. It's like a parking ticket that follows you from state to state. Nothing's going to happen till September 29th. That's when a defense motion asking the judge to declare her not guilty will happen. And there's a chance there for District Attorney Timothy Cruz to announce whether he wants to stage this production a second time. Considering the amount of attention on this case, I don't see a scenario where they can't. Retry in 6 months to a year. Probably going to happen again. They'll offer a plea or a fold. Cruz said nothing Friday. Smart. The facts did not ripen over the weekend. Dead children do not improve with age. They're still dead. But here's the part that should worry people who still believe a jury is something other than a focus group. The defense theory of justice was simply this: fire the one person who will not vote with us. Then, presumably, insert an alternate and have the remaining 11 give him the condensed version, like a book report on a massacre. That's not deliberation. That's a group chat with veto power. A jury is supposed to work because its 12 citizens have to agree with each other. They must go home and live with what they did. The moment we treat a holdout like he's a software error, we've invented a new way for lawyers to edit the audience. It's not supposed to work like that. First, it's one stubborn guy in this jury. Next, it's whoever ruins the ending you paid for. What did we really want from this trial? What did we really... Well, it's not enough for just her to walk not guilty. She should really be the victim. How many moms on TikTok? And by the way, I don't think most women feel this way. I don't. I just get the impression it's a small, loud, outspoken minority, but it's enough.

0: enough that it's concerning. This woman killed three children. A mistrial is not supposed to be merciful. It is the system clearing its throat. September 29th is when someone has to speak in a complete sentence again. Until then, she's not free. She's not convicted. The three kids are not coming back for the retrial. This isn't a hot take, guys. This is the body count. It's concerning, it's scary, and this is just the new normal now.
1: She bottles her flatulence to keep her carbon footprint down. She says climate change is killing the coral reef as she lathers on sunscreen and snorkels in the reef. She once chained herself to a tree for the selfie. She said the world would end in 10 years, 30 years ago. She flies to climate conferences, first class. She uses crystals instead of deodorant. She once lectured a starving African boy mining for cobalt how he is stealing her childhood. She's plant-based, unless someone orders wings. Her armpit hair has dreadlocks. She doesn't have any actual kids, but has adopted seven Haitian families to come live in your town. Her catchphrase is, "How dare you?" She refuses to drink bottled water unless it's from Coachella. Instead of driving, she runs in Nikes made by Uyghurs in a Chinese concentration camp. She owns 47 tote bags and still forgets to bring them. She gives out bamboo toothbrushes on Halloween. She is the most environmentalist woman in the world.
2: I don't always drink, but when I do, it's from a coconut I flew in from Bali. Stay reusable, my friend.
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0: a liter to over 50 in 6 weeks. And
1: it is over, and I didn't see this coming. A grill brush recall is in effect due to serious internal injuries. Wow. If Americans are eating grill brushes, we're in worse shape than I thought. It's terrible. I hope you all had an awesome Labor Day weekend. A detailed list is out of what kind of beers you're all drinking out there in every state across the country. I could read it to you, but we are a Southern radio show. I figure why not have some country music artists do it instead.
2: Crank it up!

0: turn into a country rap song. Where are you guys? You guys are leaving? What do you mean you're leaving? Everyone got mad at me for playing this. They all just walked out on me. Well, that's awkward. Now I'm alone in here with my country music rap song. That sucks. This is just the worst. Everybody just ditched me. We had to listen to country rap. Labor Day's over. The grill's cold. And now we're supposed to pretend America's about to make a grown-up choice in November. We got 2 months till the election day. That's it. And then voters get to decide whether we keep the boom, the energy, the maybe don't let men smash volleyballs into women's faces agenda, you know, the whole MAGA thing, or whether we hand the keys back to the big government socialists who still call themselves Democrats like that's their personality disorder. We already know what's going to happen, kids. Well, actually, we don't know. I guess anything's possible. The pundits, they claim, are packing up their tsunami bags. We've heard historical precedent, blue wave, annihilation. I don't know. I'm not convinced. Trump's out here working the polls. He's out here trying to get people motivated. They're having a midterm convention this week in Dallas-Fort Worth. It's never happened before. Never once has there been a national. I mean, if there has been, I don't know when it was. So that's the big plan. Now, last week, House Democrats voted against condemning socialism. They voted against condemnings. You don't want to condemn Marx. Sure, it's Marxism. It's killed hundreds of millions of people. Worse than fascism, which I think we all agree is pretty bad. So they voted against it. That's not a policy disagreement. Guys, that's a confession. Big government socialism and weird values, that's your choice, or a party that at least pretends to want a future that doesn't involve your kid's school renaming itself after a gender studies intern. Don't worry, everybody, we no longer have Jefferson Davis Elementary. For now on, it'll be called the Dylan Mulvaney Learning Center. I'm sorry, Learing Center, the Learing Center. That's great. Anyway, the Republicans' midterm convention in Dallas this week is supposed to show off the first half of Trump 2.0. Let's face it, a lot of good things have happened. I know young voters are upset about Epstein and Iran, and that's fair. I get why you're mad about it. But you got to admit, this is still better than the alternative. I feel like at the end of the day, the thing Trump's really done wrong is not explaining his accomplishments well, which is weird because you always kind of figure that was his strong suit. The polling numbers are in the toilet. That's what they say. Fine. That's when you draw the contrast so hard even MSNBC has to squint. Because the Democrats are doing half the work for Trump. They keep shooting themselves in the feet with policies and candidates so weird, they make return to normalcy sound like a punchline Biden already told. You remember that one? Joe Biden was the opposite of normal. Now they want a sequel to that. A sequel complete with the same street militias practicing the 2020 Summer of Love choreography. Yeah, we all loved that. Remember masks and riots? Americans have seen that movie. The twist ending kind of sucked, didn't it? And I really think the third thing here Republicans need to start pushing, Zohran Mamdani, Abdul Al-Sayed, Hassan Piker, the odious dog-torturing Twitch streamer, who said 9/11 was good and we deserved it. Guys, these aren't the outliers. They're the vibe. This is the mainstream Republican platform now. Mamdani and Al-Sayed have been trolling 9/11 families on the eve of the 25th anniversary. Both of them previously shrugged the attack as 3,000 people died, somehow less sad than whoever died later. I feel like we did forget 9/11. Mamdani's crashing the Ground Zero ceremony on Friday. They don't want him there. They told him. Last Friday, he took it even further. At a 9/11 related event, he virtually spat in the faces of the dead by handing the honorary pen to Ramzi Qasem. That's his chief counsel, a guy who represented an Al-Qaeda-linked terrorist group. I know, it's crazy. It sounds like I'm making it up. He even paid the New York Police Department Commissioner Jessica Tisch pass it over. He made her ignore the whole thing because nothing says healing like forcing the police chief to play courier. Doesn't look good, kids. That's my only point. It's going to be very awkward on Friday. Al-Sayed, Abdul Al-Sayed, he spent the weekend before the anniversary at an Islamic convention hanging out with 9/11 conspiracy theorists and anti-Israel people, and then he complained about the rising anti-Muslim sentiment. Great timing. I guess the one upside here, this un-American malice kind of scares normal people who aren't involved in the Democrat Socialist of America love fest. All the little Lululemons out there. Mom Donnie and the trust fund comrades. They kind of turned the Democrat brand into a warning label. They're rebranding as normal, but their version of normal looks doomed. It looks like the Stalin. It looks like, gulags. They want to impeach Trump. They want to stack the court. They want two new states, two of them. Guess where they're going to be? Not where the conservatives live. They want to kill the Electoral College, Medicare for all, including illegal immigrants, abolish ICE, defund the police, and then ask why everyone else feels so tense for some reason. Oh, you guys feel a little nervous now? Something wrong? Guys, prosperity and happiness are not on the whiteboard for the Democrat Socialists of America. Doesn't look good. There's a lot of good news if anyone bothers to listen. I mean, there is. Crime is down. The economy is not perfect, but vastly better than it was under Biden. The midterms aren't a mystery. It's Trump's record versus the blue wave weirdos. What would you rather have? Seems kind of obvious to me. Draw the line thick. Draw the line thick enough that even people still calling this normalcy can't miss it. Did you catch my drift?
1: How did we go from fighting a revolution over a 2% tax on a breakfast beverage to what we pay today? And we're taxed on money when we receive it, when we spend it, when we keep it, when we invest it, and even when we die with it. It gets worse. We commute to work to make that money in a car that is taxed again to register on roads we're already taxed to build, fueled by gas that is taxed even further, and many times through tolls that tax you again. And that's to maintain bridges and highways and tunnels that already have billions of dollars, taxpayer dollars, allocated to them, and they're still falling apart. And then when you get to your office that is taxed to exist, in a corporation that is also taxed to do business, that almost certainly requires permits and other things, which are another tax, you are paid a paycheck that the corporation must match another payroll tax on top of what they have to pay you. Then you go to a home of which you are taxed to own every single year that we bought with money that the government already taxed us on. Oh, by the way, the more money you make and the more you pay in taxes warrants the government taking more and even higher percentages of your money.
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0: Falco was tough to take for people who hadn't heard.
1: Yeah.
0: I don't know how you're going to take the news about your favorite statue in Rome, Georgia.
1: Do tell.
0: Well, you mentioned the Nathan Bedford Forrest statue, and our man on the inside in Rome just let us know the NAACP got the Nathan Bedford Forrest statue removed.
1: No. Building. They have a building named after...
0: But the statue has had to be moved. The man who literally saved Rome from Sherman as he was marching on Atlanta. And I guess he stood out there and told him, go around. You're not burning Rome. No. Go to Atlanta. And he did. That's a situation.
1: There were calls to remove it. It got relocated back in 2021 when everything got relocated.
0: Mm-hmm.
1: And that really solved the problems in Rome.
0: And they said they were removing it and relocating it because they worried that it might get damaged.
1: Oh.
0: Yeah, so for its own good, it had to be, you know, taken away.
1: So that was 2021. And after they took that statue down, the meth addiction and the crime in Rome just depleted to nothing.
0: Yep. And everybody gets along great now. There's no more racial division. No controversy at all. Thank God they got that statue.
1: But they have a building, too, don't they?
0: I don't know.
1: It's called the Forrest Building, Forrest Hotel Building in Rome, Georgia. And there's a barber shop in it, and I think it's owned by a brother, Mr. O.
2: Is that right?
1: Yeah, and he doesn't mind.
2: It's a good barber shop. That's where you get your news.
1: Sure. Yeah. Probably is. It probably is a good place to get your haircut.
2: You know, there was a different Nathan Bedford, Forrest, what's his name, a statue in Nashville.
1: Huh.
2: And that one... had to be removed a while back, too.
1: Nashville, they ruined that a long time
2: You know
1: time
2: how
1: ago.
2: Nashville will do you.
1: Yeah.
0: Yeah, they said the statue of the Confederate general and KKK leader, Nathan Bedford Forrest, removed from the side of the highway, and probably, like the other one in Rome, probably just put in a storage closet somewhere or something. They don't know.
1: But what I really like is that Capitoline Wolf, the bronze sculpture... in downtown Rome, Georgia. That's a cool...
0: It's one of the seven hills of Rome.
1: That's right.
0: Capitoline.
1: I was there.
0: Yes, you were.
1: Did
0: you make it to all seven hills?
1: No. I just went to the one where they have the keyhole. You look through the keyhole, and you could see the Vatican.
0: Yeah. That's kind of handy, huh?
1: The Knights of Malta. And when you're there, you're in a different country.
2: And did they do that on purpose, or was it just one of them things later they went, hey, look in here. Look at this. You can see right here. I bet it was a surprise to them, huh?
1: No, I think it was on purpose.
2: Oh, they say that now.
1: Yeah.
2: Sure.
1: No, apparently these Catholics are real into the Vatican.
0: They are really into that, lining things up like that, too.
1: They love it. They love looking at it.
0: Mm-hmm.
1: Yeah.
0: It glows nicely at night.
1: Anyway, Romulus and Remus, the founders of Rome, nursing from the she-wolf. That's a cool statue.
2: One of the brothers got it in his head that maybe he ought to be the one in running things.
1: You think so?
2: Yeah, and... I believe they don't call it Reem. They call it Rome. Which one of them won?
1: Oh, yeah. Good point.
2: Romulus beat Remulus.
1: Yeah, that's rude. They should have shared it. Should have been cool with each other.
0: I think that just a great way to show you the tendencies of mankind.
1: Yeah.
0: Watch out. Here comes man. They're going to mess it up.
1: A little update. Does everybody remember the Penn State Coke ringleader tied to the Sigma Chi and Delta Upsilon?
0: Barely got any news last week. It was pushed aside for something.
1: People were very interested in the story at first, and then they weren't. And there's an update today on the young man who runs the whole thing. He's like a real clean-cut preppy kid. Attended a $19,000 a year private Catholic school. And you think, wow, that you ought to never be a cocaine ringleader after that in Penn State. But then he was. It's the opposite of what happened.
0: Hmm.
1: They did a whole profile on him today. And it wasn't that interesting, other than to just say he was a real clean-cut kid.
0: Yeah.
1: And now he's accused of running a cocaine ring.
0: Well, okay then.
1: Right.
0: You know, if you do that enough, you get famous.
1: Well, it sounds like it worked.
0: The guys down in Central America, they ran cocaine rings, and Mexico, they did some, and they got famous.
1: Pablo Escobar.
0: I've heard of him.
1: El Chapo.
0: Got movies made about him and stuff.
1: El Chapo.
0: So something to look forward to, huh?
1: If you're a really cool drug lord, you get a nickname. El something.
2: Yeah.
1: El Taco.
0: Del Taco.
1: No, I don't think that.
2: No, not Dell.
1: That's something else. No. Huh? There's a news story today about a Louisiana cruise ship passenger who got ripped off. A Louisiana woman got taken for $1,100 on a Caribbean cruise, bought her own ticket anyway, and then found the guy in the jacuzzi so she could tell him off. That's not a vacation. That's a collection call with a swimsuit.
2: That's aggressive, huh?
1: Vanessa Phillips, a Louisiana woman, and Armonte Damias Wilson got on board the Seascape in Galveston August 30th to the September 6th. She says she sent $1,100. He booked himself a trip for $524. She got on the ship, and then she asked him where her money was on video. Ooh. In a hot tub.
2: Look out.
1: Some people go on a cruise to forget their problems. This woman went on a cruise to film hers.
2: That's right. To greet them face to face.
1: Apparently, it all started December 2025. They met each other on another cruise, and plans were made. They were going to go on the Seascape out of Galveston. 7 days, Mexico, Honduras, then back to Texas. Forbes calls it a ship family favorite. Families do not usually bring a process server, but that's what she did. She wanted her $1,100 back. Very upset. Fake itinerary, fake booking agent, fake numbers, fake invoices, real Venmo, $1,100 stolen from her from some guy she met on a boat.
2: Mm-mm-mm. I bet he'd like to give that money back now. It'd just like get her out of his face. She just looks like trouble.
1: So,
2: you know, go down there wearing a purple pantsuit.
1: No, I think she was wearing like a bikini or something.
2: Oh, yeah, one of them, huh?
1: She didn't book the excursion. She booked a confrontation. She's upset. She was charged 11.
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8: Erie from the president. Lisa Brady, Fox News. President Trump pushing back on calls to rein in the rapid pace of artificial intelligence advancement.
9: Those demanding a slowdown in AI development and data centers are part of a sick conspiracy, President Trump says. The president says the government already has tremendous criminal and regulatory power over companies and has stopped AI people from doing bad or potentially bad things. President Trump says overregulation or slowing down development only benefits China.
10: I've said it from the beginning. Whoever wins AI, and we're leading by a lot, whoever wins AI wins.
9: But tech leaders are raising new alarms about the potential of artificial intelligence soon advancing beyond human control.
8: Fox's Jared Halpern at the White House. President Trump also posting that Ukraine has agreed not to hit Russian energy targets and that Russia has agreed likewise. No independent confirmation from those countries. The president blaming a surge in diesel prices to record highs on the Russia-Ukraine war, not the conflict with Iran. As that conflict expands, dealing another blow to oil supplies after a key pipeline was hit last week.
11: The cost of a barrel of oil was up more than 4% this morning, even before these reports about the full extent of the damage to Saudi Arabia's east-west oil pipe. The AP says damage caused by Houthi strikes on the Saudi pipeline will take weeks to repair. It's been used by Saudi Arabia to bypass the Strait of Hormuz and recently carried as much as 5% of the world's crude oil.
8: Fox's Jonathan Savage, the Iran-backed Houthi Houthis based in Yemen have been targeting Saudi oil shipments and have seized territory near another key strait in recent days. President Trump just insisting again Iran wants to make a deal, calling it a failing nation, adding in another new post, he'll determine whether or not the USA will choose to engage. 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
8: The Trump administration faces a new lawsuit from cities and counties over a change that could allow the federal government to deny green cards to immigrants using government-funded programs.
24: The toll of this new rule cannot be overstated. It is estimated that up to 4 million people from across the country could unenroll from their health care alone, including 1.8 million children. None of this is abstract. People could die.
8: New York Mayor Zohran Mamdani, part of a coalition that also includes Chicago, Seattle, San Francisco, all Democrat-led cities. Homeland Security officials have said the policy set to take effect Friday is aimed at ensuring immigrants are not dependent on taxpayer benefits. As the U.S. Senate returns, it's not clear yet whether former Majority Leader Mitch McConnell will be back yet.
25: The Senate hasn't convened since early August. McConnell's been gone since mid-June. He was hospitalized after a fall. He also developed pneumonia. Kentucky Governor Andy Beshear called on McConnell to be more transparent about what was going on.
8: Fox's Chad Pergram, the 84-year-old Kentucky Republican, has already said he's retiring when his term ends in January. Three top streaming companies form a public lobbying group.
26: Netflix, YouTube, and Amazon are creating the Streaming Access and Choice Alliance. It's a lobbying group to represent the interests of streaming platforms in Washington. Public policy group TechNet, which previously worked for tech giants, will lead the lobbying effort. Mike Ward, TechNet's senior vice president, will lead the group. He says the industry and its customers deserve a dedicated voice in Washington, D.C., advocating for policies that enable innovation and address the needs of today's consumers. The Hollywood Reporter says streamers are facing pressure from the public and government officials as prices continue to rise.
8: Fox's Jenny Cosola. Oil's rising, stocks are lower, the Dow's down 92 points. Lisa Brady, Fox News.
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5: My name is Marcus, and I'm from Youngstown. 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She grew up here in Youngstown. Grandfather was a steelworker, like me. She learned to make ends meet. That's why I trust her to fight for us as governor.
6: Paid for by Ohioans for lower costs, not authorized by any candidate or candidates committee.
7: Tug of war over artificial intelligence. Lisa Brady, Fox News, says industry leaders now calling for a collective effort to slow the pace of development are met by some pushback from the Trump administration.
8: Any new technology is going to bring both risks and benefits. I think what the president has said is we want to be smart about making sure we stay on top of the risks.
7: Vice President J.D. Vance, after President Trump posted that there's a sick conspiracy against AI and data centers and that only China is happy about that, Vance telling reporters,
8: I don't think Americans should be scared of anything. I think that we have to be mindful that there are risks, there are downsides to anything, and that's certainly true of AI.
7: He says it's important for Congress and the White House to agree on any potential regulations. The vice president taking questions on his way to Missouri, where he's leading an update on an ongoing federal fraud crackdown. More than 800,000 borrowers in a COVID-era loan program now suspended over fraud allegations.
9: There's a lot of people that have been implicated or charged, but so far we've charged over 80 individuals tied to this theft of $245 million.
7: U.S. Attorney General Todd Blanche moments ago alongside the vice president and other administration officials at the FBI field office in Kansas City. A second federal court is blocking the president's proposed restrictions on mail-in ballots.
10: A D.C. federal judge says the U.S. Post Office must not implement President Trump's order to not deliver mail-in ballots to people whose names were not submitted to the Postal Service in advance of the voting period and also make use of barcoded ballot envelopes to track the ballot submission. This follows a similar injunction issued by a federal court in Boston. The Trump administration has asked the U.S. Supreme Court to rule on the matter.
7: Fox's Evan Brown. Opponents argue in part there's not enough time for changes ahead of the midterm elections. 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
10: Good afternoon to one and all, and welcome to 50 Plus. Back in the saddle after most of the working stiffs in this country took Labor Day off. That was yesterday, in case you missed it. And as significant as that holiday is, based on a survey I saw this past week, I have to wonder just how many Americans actually knew what was supposed to be recognized yesterday. And that, in a nutshell, is the American workforce. Arguably, I suppose, by people in other nations and by able-bodied but left-leaning Americans here, millions of whom, by the way, would rather take government handouts than break a sweat doing real work, this country of ours runs on the willingness of tens of millions of employed people to drag themselves out of bed each morning, take a shower, brush their teeth, pardon me, get dressed, maybe get some breakfast in them, and then drive to work wherever that is, and be productive. Work for maybe, what, 6, 8, 10, maybe even more hours per day to keep this country of ours moving forward despite the freeloaders and socialists who want to drag us backward into a dumpster fire. It's not people collecting government benefits who keep this country plodding forward. It's the labor force. And our labor force, especially folks in our age group, every one of us does the best we can with what we've got to keep this country of ours running smoothly. Every hour of every day we're on the clock, we're trying to do something better for America, while a whole bunch of Americans and a whole lot of people who aren't Americans just sit on the sideline with their hands out. And speaking of work, I'll get back to working on 50 Plus here and more important stories than my rambling, where day after day I try to deliver interesting, entertaining, and sometimes even amusing little pieces of news from around the country and around the world, around our state and our city. Things that interest me, since most of this audience is sort of in my age group. I was in my 50s when I started this show, as I would suspect most of you were. And we've grown a little bit older and a little bit older, and hopefully have welcomed in a new class of inductees, if you will, into that 50 plus category, which, by the way, is looking farther and farther back in the rearview mirror as I keep turning pages forward. And I'll gladly accept that. I'm not who I was 20 years ago, but I think I'm doing pretty well with what I've got. And you know what? It's getting a little funnier every year that we still call this show 50 Plus, when I know much of this audience is in their late 30s even and listening on behalf of their older parents. 12 years in now, though, it would seem foolish to rebrand anything. We are who we are, and no matter what your age, I'm glad you've taken the time to listen today. All right, let's get into the newsy stuff. Acknowledging that the tires on this particular story are getting a little bald. And the Lindsey Clancy trial ended unexpectedly, well, sort of last week, since we were all waiting to hear innocent or guilty. And as it turned out, one of the three men on the jury could not be convinced to let Clancy walk away from killing her three children in what the defense called basically innocence because of postpartum psychosis, which is a real and dangerous hormonal imbalance. There's no question about that. What the defense said, though, is that she had an episode, something that made her do what she did. But that, as I believe she said, is behind her now. And whether or not it was or wasn't a one-time thing, at least according to her, there's really no reason moving forward to think it couldn't happen again. If the refrigerator leaks once and doesn't get fixed, what do you think's going to happen? And here's the real conflict that may emerge from this explanation of why this happened. And it's cause for concern. For decades now, women all over our country, all around the world, have worked, well, in
0: except in Muslim countries. They've worked really hard to prove that they're as capable as men and actually are more capable than more than a few men when it comes to running businesses or performing delicate surgeries or running countries. Women have broken through that glass ceiling that for so long kept them from rising to power in corporations, from advancing in politics. They made it. Women are the CEOs of lots of major companies. Women are mayors and governors. They're members of Congress. And then along comes Lindsey Clancy to tell us that even under the best of circumstances, this woman wasn't in some horrible low-income housing project or something. She had a pretty doggone good life. And she's here to tell us that even under great circumstances, if a woman snaps because of some hormone gone wonky, she shouldn't be accountable for her actions during that period of time. And if it's true that women might snap at any time, how could they be trusted with decisions that could impact millions upon millions of people? Is it possible for men to snap and do stupid stuff? Of course it is. And I do believe that women deserve positions of power in our country, and I'm certain that day's going to come. We'll have a female president someday. There's no doubt about it. But I don't believe the defense's contention that this episode was just a one-off and ought to be forgiven with an acquittal. If this case is retried, the defense needs to find a new explanation for why Lindsey Clancy did what she did. And I know, I get it, I'm not a woman, so I can't have any idea how powerful female hormones are and how they can make women do crazy things, but that doesn't justify actually doing the crazy, abhorrent thing. Clay and Buck talked this past Friday about men who have committed murders and used PTSD as their defense, and in the cases they highlighted, PTSD did not keep those men from being found guilty and sent to prison. And again, before we find our way out of this, I have no trouble at all with a woman running our country so long as that woman can keep it together when the heat's on. And in a real crisis, it's not easy for men or women to remain strong and make the right decisions. I understand that. But we've got to have the most level-headed people in power. I'm really not sure that it's right for a bad hormone day to get you set free after you sent three innocent kids on an early ride to heaven. In fact, I know that's not right. Same as if someone with postpartum psychosis wound up running the country, got really infuriated under that condition one day, and fired a nuke at a country because it raised tariffs on, GLP-1s and pickle chips. And there's one more little piece of news that I feel just compelled to share with you guys out that's come from this same Lindsey Clancy trial. If you haven't heard yet, I can't overlook this story. A mother in Illinois, a woman named Corey Walsh, 40 years old, has been charged with killing her 2-year-old son by hanging, after which she then tried to harm herself while sitting in a bathtub with a knife. And according to what I've read, here's no surprise, she's been following the Lindsey Clancy case really closely. That's enough doom and gloom for now. I'll let the courts sort this one out, as they somehow always do. Let's shift gears now to something that likely isn't on your radar, but you probably should at least know a little bit about. Over in Iran, where we've been in conflict for, many months now, coming up on, 5, maybe 6, 7, I'm not really sure. There's an interesting story out of there that our military has opened a corridor through the Strait of Hormuz that's hopefully going to keep oil passing through what's become the world's most watched piece of water. The operation, backed by a U.S. Army task force out of Fort Bragg, North Carolina, leads these tankers all along a route on the southern end of the strait, nearer Oman than Iran. Distanced as the route may be from Iran, its success in moving tankers remains heavily reliant on the presence and power of the U.S. Navy. Meanwhile, also over there, from what I read, I believe yesterday or maybe late yesterday or early this morning, the Houthis, which are nothing more than a terrorist group closely associated with Iran, apparently started lobbing munitions into Saudi Arabia either yesterday or today. And that's probably not going to work out well for them. Oh, and by the way, if you're wondering about the weather today, that will be partly cloudy with random chances of isolated storms and thunder showers and whatever. The same we've had for about the past week. And sadly, still as hot as it's been for the past 3 months. Autumn will come around here, but it's going to take a while. And when it does get here, be sure to enjoy that day. And on the way out here, let me tell you about Midway Meat Market on Old Highway 90 out there in Katy, just a few miles west of 99 off of I-10 headed towards San Antonio. Very easy off, very easy back on the interstate if you're headed out that way for some reason and you want to grab some grab-and-go snacks. Maybe you want to take a little longer stop and have some lunch. Maybe you want to just go by there and say, hey, tell me about your deer processing. 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
0: All right, welcome back to 50 Plus. Thank you all for listening on this gloomy Thursday. I don't know when it's going to be sunshiny again. It doesn't look like it's going to be that way for days. The good news is, if it just stops raining long enough late this afternoon, I might slip out and try to catch a largemouth bass. And if the wind's not too high, I actually may go on a different mission altogether and take a light fly rod out there and try to catch some of the little sunfish in there just to see how that population is doing. The cormorants in those lakes out there have destroyed almost all of the small fish, including the sunfish, is up to about as big as they get. And then also the menhaden, those are saltwater fish, the little shad that hatch out in there a few times a year. And once they get to be about 2 or 3 inches, those cormorants come in and wipe them out. Good news is I haven't seen the big flocks of those cormorants in a long time. I think they've migrated on out of here for winter, and I'm very grateful for that. But I'm still also not seeing in the clearer parts of some of these lakes the sunfish that I used to see just in swarms. But as any of you who know me well enough know, I'm not leaving there until I find those fish. I know they're in there somewhere. They're hiding. They're hiding from the cormorants as much as they're hiding from me. They can swim, but they can't hide. That was pretty corny, wasn't it? Sorry about that. All right, moving back into the juicy stuff. From the cold and callous desk comes the story of a far-left influencer, and there are lots of them out there these days, woman named Lee McGowan, who during a panel discussion on CNN about Americans being killed by illegal immigrants, well, she called that exhausting. Oh, there's just so many stories about these Americans being killed by illegal immigrants. She just can't take it. But she didn't seem bothered at all to be talking about a 20-year-old guy who took his own life after being ordered to wear an ankle monitor after losing temporary protected status. Clearly, that young man had problems in his life, and I don't know what prompted him to do that. It's a tragic loss of a life. But for her to say that the murdering of Americans by illegal immigrants is exhausting, all the stories about it are exhausting to her, that is just so tone deaf and insensitive. the direct quote from her, actually, so you'll understand just where she stands on talking about illegal immigrants killing Americans. She said, and I quote, "Oh my God, it's so exhausting over and over again," end quote. Yes, you twisted, insensitive witch. As a matter of fact, it is pretty exhausting that illegal immigrants continue killing Americans while you sit there and justify and support their presence in our country. A conservative panelist on that show, Brianna Lyman, said, quote, "It's exhausting to you because your daughter wasn't the one strangled, but it's not exhausting for the parents of Americans who watch their children get murdered by illegal aliens," end quote. Later, Lyman told Fox News Digital that the left is objectively pro-crime, which explains why so many blue cities, by the way, so many sanctuary cities, are loaded with crime and criminals. Just recently, several states, blue states, mind you, have proposed changes to their laws that will make it legal for poor people to

0: DOJ promptly weighed in, and I quote, "We are disappointed by the court's order and remain committed to enforcing President Trump's agenda of preventing boys from playing in girls' sports." That from a DOJ spokesperson. And by the way, the judge didn't actually rule on whether or not boys can compete as girls. She sidestepped that main issue and simply found that the federal government didn't give California explicit prior notice before threatening to yank $44 billion in education funds. So by California law, and it's California law is not supposed to supersede federal law, but don't tell that to gad about Gavin Newsom. California is still okay with letting boys participate against girls on the same fields and courts. I used to like California. I visited there a few times. I got to do a little sightseeing, got to see the Pacific Ocean. That was kind of cool. I even took my wife to Disneyland, believe it or not, and we had a blast. But that was before Disneyland went woke, so I don't know if I'd have the same experience now if I went back. I saw this and wanted to toss it in today, too, by the way. A new study revealed that men view dieting as a feminine activity, even though a lot of men who were studied and researched in this, whatever it was, were concerned about their own appearance and their weight, but they still feel like dieting is a feminine activity, which is why probably a lot of those guys don't lose any weight. And marginally more interesting, possibly, than what I've just told you about dieting and whatnot. For men, it said here, appearance can motivate their weight loss even more than health scares. And honestly, I can understand that because as a man, as an older man, a senior man, I don't really think I'm going to get sick. I don't think that dieting will make me healthier. I think that dieting helps people lose weight, and losing weight can result in a healthier body and mind and spirit. And I am trying to eat a better diet than I used to, a little bit better at least. But usually, the more I think about dieting and exercise and all that, once I'm finished doing that, I'll go grab something to eat. What can I say? If nothing else, I'm honest with you guys. I've gotten myself pretty much off fast food of all kinds, taking that down. I took that down probably 3 or 4 years ago. I'm also off caffeine. I'm off carbonated drinks, except for one maybe every 3 or 4 months. And I really don't eat a whole lot of sweets. I'm not perfect, but nor am I unable to get through most doors. And before I go to this break, would somebody please do me a favor and let me know what Fat Marmot Week is? I have no idea what that is, but there's a story here that says the first Fat Marmot Week winner is Dawn, and then there are three dots and then quotation marks, after which comes this statement: "A very special boy who enjoys the taste of rocks," end quote. It's rare these days that I have no idea what something is whatsoever, but this is one of those times. Somebody send me an email, please. DougPike@iHeartMedia.com. What is Fat Marmot Week? All right, let's slide out of here on that weird note. And let me tell you about Midway Meat Market out there in Katy. On Old Highway 90, off of I-10, just a few miles west of 99. If you know that area, you know right where I'm talking about. And you've probably been to Midway Meat Market. But if you haven't, do yourself a favor and take the whole family out there. Write up a list of all the meat products you want to eat for the next week or two. Go in there, hand that off to somebody. First, as you walk through the door, somebody's going to say, "Hi, welcome to Midway Meat Market. Can we help you?" And say yes and hand them that list. Say, "Could you have the butcher take care of this while we grab something from the lunch counter?" Get yourself something to eat, sit down, enjoy a nice barbecue meal or maybe a cheeseburger and fries for the kids, and then your order will be ready, and just as fast as you got there, you'll get on home. Midway Meat Market is very close. It's just literally a couple of miles outside 99 on the west side of town, and it's been there 57 years. And by the way, for the deer hunters in this audience, they also do fantastic deer processing, always have and always will. Go out there and talk to them about it. You'll learn why you want to take your deer to Midway Meat Market. 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

0: is the Fox Business Report. The major averages are kicking off the new trading week lower, but pairing from bigger, earlier losses as an AI sell-off is weighing on markets. The tech-heavy Nasdaq is falling after leaders of three of the biggest AI companies call for development of the technology to be slowed down. AI jitters, surging oil prices, and inflation fears are hitting investor sentiment ahead of the Fed's decision on interest rates on Wednesday afternoon. The futures market is seeing a 90% chance for a rate hike on Wednesday. High-flying chip and memory stocks are getting hammered, like Intel and Advanced Micro Devices. However, software stocks are rallying as AI disruption fears ease. The Magnificent Seven big cap tech stocks are mostly higher, led by Alphabet and Meta. Oil prices are jumping on Middle East supply worries, with West Texas Intermediate crude over $102 a barrel. That's your Fox Business Report. I'm Hillary Barsky, invested in you.
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17: All right, welcome back to 50 Plus. Thanks again for listening and sharing your midday hour, your lunch hour, even though still to this date, none of you has shared your lunch with me, except, I suppose, Erica Smith from the KTRH newsroom. She stops by my desk every now and then and drops off a little something she's whipped up back there in the kitchen. She just might be the best I know at making something out of nothing. She'll find two or three little things maybe that were leftovers from her husband's and her dinner the night before, and then combine all of that into something, and it gets me through a lot of days, I can guarantee you. What a kind soul she is. All right, plowing back into the newsworthy stuff, word now that Planned Parenthood may have received, when it wasn't eligible for any of it, by the way, as much as $90 million in forgivable Paycheck Protection Program loans during COVID. And probably worse, that the administration used the code word Benghazi in correspondence as code, seemingly, I guess, to sidestep regulations that might have shed light on that money's movement in future Freedom of Information Act requests. And now, years later, we're learning more and more about the craziness, the under the table actions that were going on during that period. Kind of like the vaccines, you know? And from the immigration desk, the one in Germany, not the one here, word that former Prime Minister Angela Merkel's great idea of allowing millions of immigrants into that country over a short period of time has pretty much backfired. Same as it does wherever it's happened, Merkel set aside billions of dollars, Deutschmarks or maybe euros, I guess, lots of money to welcome these people who she thought would assimilate and somehow benefit her country, but they didn't. Surprise, surprise. And today, parts of Berlin and other German cities have been turned into Middle Eastern enclaves. Signs are in Arabic. There are places for Arabic concerts and other Arabic activities. And native Germans are just being squeezed out. Does that sound familiar to anybody? Maybe the people in Dearborn, maybe the people in Minneapolis, maybe the people in New York City. We're not the only country that ever opened the door and welcomed in mass migration of unvetted people. But we're just another one of the ones where it's failing everywhere it's been allowed. Most of the migrants, wherever they land, are more interested in free stuff than they are in learning a new language and finding a real job. And speaking of Minneapolis, I saw this and it kind of amused me. The police up there have offered up safety tips for people to keep from becoming victims of robbery or mugging, whatever. And those rules go something like this. Don't walk alone. Well, that's easier said than done unless you can hire a bodyguard. That looks good on paper, but when was the last time you thought to yourself, gee, I need to walk down to the mailbox. Let me see if I can get one of my neighbors to walk with me. Or, hey, Mary, you look kind of busy there, but I'm kind of hungry and I'd like to walk down to the corner and get a sandwich. You want to join me? The second one, and I'll presume it comes from the pen of Captain Obvious, only carry items you need. I guess if I'm going to walk around Minneapolis, I probably ought to think about maybe leaving my ironing board and my sack of marbles at home because I won't need them. When exactly was the last time you carried something that you didn't need? Number three, and it just kind of says all you need to hear about how wimpy they want us to be in response to crime. Be prepared to give up your cell phone, purse, or wallet. I'll make a deal with you, Minneapolis. I will be prepared to give up all of those things if you will reimburse me for everything the crooks take from me. Replacing phones and wallets and credit cards is not an easy task. It takes time, and it's a pain in the butt. That one little idea of theirs might be the best evidence yet I've seen for putting little microchips in the tops of our hands for payment stuff and maybe putting a phone in our ears. And even then, it's a stupid idea. But wait, there's even more. The fourth thing they put on that list is don't fight with the criminal. I guess because, hey, you don't really need your phone. You don't really need your money. And that takes me right back to the part about giving up your purse and your wallet and your phone. If you're going to reimburse me, Minneapolis, fine. I'll carry all that stuff around in a clear plastic bag and hand it to the first guy who asked for it. And the cherry on top of this mud pie sundae, be prepared to describe the suspect. Why? Because you're going to put a team of detectives together to go figure out who stole my wallet? Or is it just to hone the skills of your sketch artist? I saw all that on a Facebook reel made by some guy from Utah. And it was kind of funny because he added what the rules would be, those same rules would be in Idaho, how to keep yourself from losing all your stuff. And I might be so bold to say that those same Idaho rules would carry over into Texas or Florida, the advice being a little bit different. Number one, carry a firearm. Number two, use the firearm. Number three, call 911. And number four, tell officers you are in fear for your life and you will answer any other questions with an attorney present. Moving on. In human smuggling news down Mexico way, the arrest and confession of a Mexican national who was moving people into our country by way of a tunnel between Ciudad Juarez and El Paso. According to court documents, smugglers are getting as much as $30,000 per person now, depending on who they are and how badly they want to enter our country. And quite sadly and predictably, though, people who can afford to pay $30,000 to come into our country are not coming here to assimilate and be friendly. They're coming into our country to conduct business, and it's not the kind of business we want or need. The good news is that there were two other people involved in that bust, that arrest, and both of them have pleaded guilty as well to different charges. Moving from Mexico to Michigan by way of MSN, the story of a young man, 19 years old, who found himself and his friends, several of them, face-to-face with a gunman in a mall. Young man was carrying a gun as well, and in defense of himself and everybody else there, he shot and killed the bad guy. Attorneys on both sides agreed that he acted in self-defense. He acted in defense of others, which justifies the outcome, but he also got charged with carrying a concealed firearm and wound up getting 2 years probation on that. Now, everything will come off his record once he completes those 2 years, but I just wonder whether that wasn't a political statement by the judge rather than something that really needed to be done to that 19-year-old man who probably saved a whole lot of lives that day. In court, the judge asked the man why he carried a gun into the mall that day. I can tell you why. He did it just in case. He didn't pick a fight. He averted a tragedy. Nobody I know who carries a weapon ever wants to have to use it. First and foremost, they carry it to protect life, not to take it. All right, time again to bring a little balance back into the universe, and let me give you a couple of little short things to chew on and talk about with your friends and neighbors and coworkers if you still have a job. With a son now in his freshman year of college, I'm seeing all kinds of college-related correspondence and whatever. And I saw this morning, not from his university, but just from college admissions officers all across the country, some of the wildest things they'd ever seen submitted on an application. One kid, and I'll give this kid credit for some creativity, he mailed in a shoe and said, "Now that I've got my foot in the door, that's actually not bad, and it might have gotten him a little leg up on the rest of the people trying to get in," pun intended. The other was an application sent in by a med school applicant who probably couldn't have done this any worse in hindsight. In her med school application, she said that she, quote, panics under pressure, lacks leadership skills, and hates hospitals. But she wants to go to med school. And lest I forget, I want to get back to one of these things from Michael Levin from the Washington Examiner, the terms that socialists use these days and what they really mean. Every now and then, somebody on the far left will throw out the term cisgender. Well, I wasn't exactly sure what it meant until Michael explained it this way. Cisgender is identifying with the sex with which you were born. In other words, you were born male and you consider yourself a man, or you were born female and you consider yourself a woman. Shame on you. What's worse, you're probably raising your children to think in that same distorted manner. So if somebody calls you a cis woman or a cis man, that's not a compliment. And it's not just some form of identity. It's a condemnation for being normal. By the way, and I found out just yesterday about this, you can get MRIs at big hospitals well into the night. Friend of mine needed one recently and didn't even go over there until like 8 o'clock. I think the appointment was for 8:30. If you're not a big fan of that noise or a big fan of being stuck in a tube for 30 minutes or an hour, go at night when everything's quieter and more relaxed, and you actually probably get a little more attention than you would when they were going at full speed in the middle of the day. I might go get one on my back someday. It's starting to hurt a little bit. What I need to do is go over to Gallery Furniture and get one of Max Zecliner sleep chairs. 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And they all have that power lift option too. 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All right. One more quick sidebar and we'll go ahead and take it to the break. 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
17: And I'm back. Segment 4 of this program. Thank you very much for listening to 50 Plus today. I hope your lunch hour has gone well. Mine is likely to start about 2 seconds after I sign out here in a little while. I feel like I eat a reasonable breakfast, but about this time, about 12:40-something, it doesn't seem so hearty after all. And I wish I could say that it's just my crazy metabolism burning up everything I eat as fast as I can eat it, like I did when I was a kid and like I did when I was a teenager and even well into adulthood. I had a hard time gaining weight. I've cured myself of that problem, and actually I'm trying to lose a little bit right now and not having much success. I'm kind of stalled out at a certain number, and I don't like the number, but I'm not having a whole lot of success trying to change it. So anyway, no use you having to listen to me whine about not being able to lose weight as easily as I could have when I was younger. There are far more important things on the docket today. From a Fox News story, the Texas Board of Education has finalized changes to Texas's social studies curriculum, and those changes are getting pushback from liberals over their portrayals of Christianity and Islam. Approved by the board is language that says radical Islam motivated the September 11 terror attacks. There's also a requirement that students study early Islam through Prophet Muhammad's brutal, and this is a quote here, brutal military campaigns against Jewish and Christian tribes, end quote, and the, quote, normalization of slavery, end quote, and the taking of female captives as harem slaves. And from the Texas Tribune, word that the board also voted to make Bible passages required reading in public schools. Board member Julie Pickren said the readings will provide, quote, important insight into the moral and philosophical traditions that have shaped Western civilization. I'm not sure I could disagree with pretty much anything that was presented there. Western civilization is under attack. Make no mistake about it. And the real fight, once it starts, is not going to be over who gets to use what bathrooms. We, and by we I mean Western civilization, have gotten so caught up in the social stuff that we are very blindly and dangerously overlooking this mass immigration into our country of people who are just going to patiently wait until all the babies they're having make it to 18, while the birth rate of Americans who were born and raised here absolutely plummets. By just one group, we're being out-babied 6-1. And with that, I can kind of sense that the scale is tipping in a darker direction than I want it to end up on in this show. So I'll stop there and just let you do your own research. A California woman is in custody after prosecutors say she used her company credit card to make unauthorized purchases of how much money? What do you think? $1,000? $10,000? $100,000? No, it's more. And first of all, how did nobody in that company raise a red flag or say anything when this woman was in the process of amassing a $4 million debt on that credit card? Unauthorized purchases, every one of them. I've tried 100 times to figure out what she was buying and how she was spending that much money on a credit card and not getting caught. And I can't come up with any plausible explanation at all. And in closing, I'll let you know that I found a story the other day from the Washington Examiner, a piece by a guy named Michael Levin, that explains all those awkward, confusing terms being thrown around by socialists these days. I can't do them all in one segment, maybe not even in one show, but what I'm going to do is start dropping them in one at a time so that you and I and everybody else can learn what they are. First one is this, equity. That means, in their language, the right to free stuff. Just because I didn't earn it doesn't mean I don't deserve it. And fascist, you've heard that enough times, huh? A fascist, by their definition, is anyone who dares to disagree with them. I do. I guess I'm one. That's it for today. Adios.
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4: The real deal.
3: Real talk.
4: reversal on climate policy. I'm Lisa Brady, Fox News. The EPA moving to repeal Biden and Obama-era rules limiting greenhouse gas emissions from power plants fueled by coal and natural gas. It's a change that could face legal challenges as the Trump administration focuses on reducing regulatory hurdles that cost businesses billions and on unleashing American energy to help lower fuel costs.
5: This has Americans filling up the gas tank today or shelling out $4.31 to fill up. That jump after a critical oil pipeline that takes oil from the Persian Gulf across Saudi Arabia to the Red Sea was hit by Iraqi drones and shut down.
4: Fox Business's Lauren Simonetti in Houston, where administration officials are hosting an energy abundance meeting with officials from the G20 and Venezuela. President Trump now says the warning about AI taking over the world and destroying humanity is a hoax. His latest post a short time ago, building on one earlier, that calls it a sick conspiracy against AI and data centers, adding the only one happy about that is China, as he warns against falling behind adversaries in the AI race. But some top Democrats in Congress are calling for new regulations.
6: Senate Minority Leader Chuck Schumer has called for an all-senators classified briefing on AI development, writing that the warning bells are ringing louder than ever, and the Trump administration's looking the other way. The new reaction comes after a former researcher at Anthropic and OpenAI said these companies are gambling with our lives. Anthropic CEO Dario Amodei said over the weekend the industry's lied about the risks for too long. He and the head of OpenAI both had conversations with Senate Intelligence Committee ranking member Mark Warner over the weekend.
4: Fox's Jessica Rosenthal, Vice President J.D. Vance telling reporters,
14: "We obviously have a lot of folks on both sides of the aisle with a strong opinion, but any regulatory regime you'd like, ideally, Congress and the White House to agree on it so that we actually are able to make it stick and so that we actually get some real consensus behind it."
4: America's listening to Fox News.
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4: Denver is suing the Department of Homeland Security, aiming to block ICE agents from going to voting sites, drawing criticism from the Trump border czar.
36: Tom Homan calls the Denver lawsuit an overreach that interferes with federal mandates. Now, that suit aims to create a protective buffer zone around voting locations. City officials argue the visible presence of federal agents near ballots creates a chilling effect, deterring eligible voters from exercising their civic duty out of fear of detention. Homan says that is a bogus argument.
37: There is no plan for immigration enforcement action at polling places. This is another attempt to smear ICE and smear the president.
36: It is now up to federal courts to balance local election authorities against federal law enforcement powers.
4: Fox Business's Ashley Webster. The DHS secretary has suggested ICE agents could go to polling places if they have a warrant for someone they're trying to find. A Republican nominee for a statewide office in Texas is facing backlash over social media posts criticizing the University of Texas and its student population.
38: Outgoing U.S. Senator John Cornyn, among some Republicans, condemning Beau French, who on X shared a photo of students celebrating the Texas Longhorns football win, suggesting the school is prioritizing foreign students over Texans. Cornyn and others calling the comments racist, saying that French is unfit for office. French is defending his remarks, saying in another post that it wasn't criticism of students themselves, but of immigration and admissions policies that he says are not serving the interests of Texans. The controversy, as French campaigns for a statewide office on the Texas Railroad Commission, a seat that a Democrat hasn't held for decades. Jeff Manosso, Fox News.
4: Stocks are lower but have been fluctuating, though right now the Dow is down 145 points as oil prices rise. Elise Sabrady, this is Fox News.

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4: All right, let's happy Monday, by the way. Let's start our Monday today by going over some old business from last week and the midterm convention, Republican convention in Dallas. The star of that show was the president of the United States. Remember that? Making his people pledge to vote in the upcoming election by bribing them. Yes, I'll say bribing them into, well, although he's offering to pay everybody, even those who don't vote for Republicans, but in order to have Republicans have the best shot at maintaining control of the Senate and the House, is he wants us all to turn out to vote, obviously. One of the ways he wants to entice you to turn out to vote is by saying if Republicans maintain control of the Senate and the House, he'll send us a check for $5,000. Now, you may recall I mentioned last week that it's actually a brilliant concept on behalf of the president because it's a no-lose proposition for him. He promises the $5,000 knowing full well that he's going to have to get congressional approval in order to make it happen. But if Congress fails to act on it, then he can always blame Congress for not getting the job done. Right? So there you go. And to give you an idea about the likelihood of it making its way through Congress, on Meet the Press yesterday, House Speaker Mike Johnson was on the show, and he got asked directly about it, and I think you can tell by his answer that he really didn't want to answer it. He wanted to redirect it. So let's take a listen to this exchange.
5: Well, look, what the president was doing is reminding the American people of our extraordinary record of success and the fact that they have more money in their pockets under Republican control of Congress and the White House. I mean, look at it. Under this regime and under this presidency and our Republican majorities, we've given the largest tax cut in U.S. history. Wages are going up. In my state of Louisiana, I'm there this morning in my home state, and the average Louisianian has over $2,900 more in their pocket they did not have to send in their taxes, and the average take-home pay has increased nearly $8,000 for every taxpayer. 97% of filers got a tax refund this year, and that's all because of our policy. So elections have consequences. What the president is brainstorming about is ways to further incentivize and grow the economy and make sure that Americans keep more of their hard-earned dollars. So that's an idea, a new one, an idea that we'll process through Congress and talk through and debate and discuss. But we're going to continue on this pace of an incredible record of achievement. Also, in addition to the economy, of course, yeah. I mean, we talked about at the convention highlighting all the great wins. And listen, this is real statistics. You know that we have the lowest violent crime rate in 126 years. We have the lowest level of illegal border crossings in over a century. We have the biggest decline in drug costs, prescription drugs, in over 60 years. And of course, we gave the largest middle and working families tax cut in U.S. history, more wages, more jobs, more onshoring of American manufacturing. And that was a lot of fun to tout at the convention and draw people's attention to it because we have a contrast election coming up here on November 3rd. Like every idea that the president comes up with, he's a great idea generator. We're going to process that in Congress and figure it all out. But I'll tell you that the trend will continue. And what the president is trying to emphasize there is that the American people want to continue on the pace we're on, which is more economic growth, expanding the pathway to poverty for more people, providing more jobs and higher wages. We need to stay on track and continue with these big ideas. He's the big ideas president. We're going to try to implement everything we can.
4: Yeah, he's got a lot of big ideas. We'll see what we can do with all those. He was just brainstorming, right? Isn't that the term that he used there? Brainstorming? Yeah, the president was brainstorming some ideas. Y'all, we'll talk it over. We'll debate it. We'll discuss it. Because Congress is very good at discussing things. They're just not very good at passing things. I think that where I've always find a lot of disappointment with Republicans is that they are more interested in highlighting what they've done in the past than they are interested in talking about what they're going to do in the future. Although same thing could be said for Democrats, even worse for Democrats, because they don't really have anything they've done in the past to tout. You know, they don't have any real success stories. So it's not like they can even tout anything they've done in the past. But as far as focusing on the future, I don't get the impression either party is coming to the table with very big ideas right now. And honestly, you know, I wouldn't expect them to. They haven't done anything yet. So one of the things we want to highlight here today on our show is I think we want to, because the president is sharing ideas. He does have a tendency to use the Mike Johnson's words, brainstorm, to kind of think out loud. I think that I don't know where or when he came up with the $5,000 per person idea, but I'm sure he ran it past somebody. Well, maybe he didn't. It could very well be this is an idea he just... I don't know that the president runs all of his ideas past people. Do you? I get the impression sometimes that he kind of goes with the flow. So I think the $5,000 is a go with the flow kind of idea. And then we'll deal with that. We'll worry about that if and when we win the House and the Senate. And if we don't, I can say, well, I said that we had to maintain control of the House and the Senate. We don't have control of the House. We can't get this passed. You know, Democrats don't want you to have your money. So again, it's a no-lose proposition for him. Because if they do win control, even if they do win control and Congress doesn't do anything, Congress gets blamed and he can say, I wanted to make it happen. I couldn't get cooperation from Congress. It's a no-lose proposition for the president to make that pledge. So why wouldn't you make a no-lose proposition? And it got, the big thing it got was publicity. It got a lot of attention. The president's very good at that. By the way, in the next segment, I'll share a little clip here that I got the biggest kick out of because he knows his audience. He knows how to get their attention. He knows how to make them happy. He went to Ireland over the weekend for the Irish Open golf tournament. And the topic, evidently, of Irish whiskey came up. Now, the Irish are very, very proud of a lot of things, including their whiskey. And there was a tariff. There was an additional tariff on Irish whiskey. And the president decided to remove that tariff. And I don't know how spontaneous that was or been planning to do it all along. But he made it pretty spontaneous. And the crowd reaction to it was really quite amazing. That's coming up next. Stick around. Jimmy Barrett here on AM 950 KPRC.
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4: All right, our next segment here is really all about the president. And we'll start with his trip to Ireland. He just went there for a quickie. No, I didn't mean it that way. He went there as a quick trip to go to the Irish Open. You know, the president loves his golf. But while he was there, no reason not to press the flesh with the Irish, who he says he really likes the Irish people. No reason not to put smiles on faces. And he put a lot of smiles on a lot of faces when he talked about repealing the tariff on Irish whiskey.
1: Everybody's been bugging me. They're saying, would you do me a favor? It's so unfair what's going on. Could you possibly take the tariffs off of Irish whiskey? And I said, on behalf of the United States of America, I am going to take the tariffs off of...
2: Online commentators reacted by praising Donald Trump, with this person saying, President Trump announces he's removing all tariffs on Irish whiskey, effective immediately, and the crowd's reaction was so loud that it completely drowned out his microphone. And this person said, LMAO, President Trump just revealed to the crowd he's abolishing tariffs on Irish whiskey right now at the Irish Open, and they went berserk. Man of the moment. And this person also said, President Trump just killed the tariffs on Irish whiskey. He barely got the words out. That's a deal. That's a party.
4: That's a party. The Irish like to party. The Irish like their whiskey. And so they like this president, too, I think, for the most part. So as long as we got the president here, what else can we tackle with the president? How about the high price of diesel? And that impacts all of us because of all of the things that get trucked. Our food gets trucked. I mean, I saw some amazing statistics of how much inflation has hit food here. What did I see here? Grain is up 17.7% year to year. 17.7. Seafood is up 11.7%. 11.7% for seafood. I mean, the list goes on and on and on. Double-digit increases year over year in the world of grocery. And a lot of it is driven by very high diesel prices right now. National average on diesel is over $6 a gallon. But the president said, don't blame his war with Iran on what's going on with diesel prices, because that is not the issue.
1: This is Zelensky has to do one thing. He has to stop knocking out diesel fuel in Russia. Let him go after targets, but not diesel fuel, because he's causing a shortage of diesel fuel. This isn't done by the Middle East. This is done by what's happening with Russia and Ukraine. So we spoke to Mr. Zelensky about it. There are plenty of other targets. Don't hit diesel fuel, because that's hurting the world.
22: Ukraine has been striking Russia's oil industry for months. They argue that that directly funds Russia's war against Ukraine. And those strikes have contributed to the supply shortages that we've seen in the global market, which have also been heavily affected by slowed oil traffic through the Strait of Hormuz. That we know is a consequence of the war in Iran. But on Friday, diesel prices here in the U.S. did hit a record high because of all of this, passing $6 a gallon on average.
4: Yep, over $6 a gallon. But he says, again, the president says, don't blame what's going on with Iran. It's Ukraine. Ukraine's lobbing missiles into the oil reserves of Russia, and that's what's impacting diesel prices. That's the claim, anyway. And then one more, of course, and that is AI. The AI is like a constant din. It's a story every day now. Super AI versus regular AI. I'm not talking about like ChatGPT and the stuff that you and I use. We don't use super intelligent AI. It's the super intelligent AI, the stuff that's solving puzzles, that like medications, coming up with custom medications, or potentially viruses, heaven forbid. The super intelligent stuff, that's the stuff that everybody seems to be worried about. But the president's more worried right now about falling behind China.
1: We're leading China in AI. We're the most sophisticated country in the world. And frankly, I want to keep it that way, because whoever wins AI wins. And we can put guardrails, we can do this and that, but I think you have a lot of negative forces that are bringing it up that shouldn't be bringing it up.
23: House Speaker Mike Johnson said he was unwilling to call Congress back into session without a framework agreement worked out.
5: We're not going to rush in and pass a piece of legislation that would do harm to the country and put China as an edge. And so we've got to do this carefully. Of course, we'd vote on that tomorrow if we had the solution. And I'll call everybody into session any day. But we have to make sure we're doing it the right way.
23: House Minority Leader Hakeem Jeffries says the time to act is now.
24: I agree with my colleagues that we actually need to act urgently.
0: And unfortunately, House Republicans have effectively canceled the last 2 weeks of the legislative session scheduled for this month, which is something that they've repeatedly done. We should take decisive action now so that we can slow down, as the CEOs have recently acknowledged.
23: Now, Jacob Cotson, that AI whistleblower, says he does think the executive's concerns are genuine, but not everyone agrees. The Trump administration's AI advisor was critical of

0: she stands for. There was a vote to ban state income tax. She voted no on it. Approval for law enforcement funding. She voted no on it. Protect lives. She voted no. Constitutional carry. She voted no. Protect women's sports. She voted no. Protection of religion organizations. No. Border security. No. Limits of government spending. No. This woman is a radical left. She twice broke quorum and left our state, causing us to spend millions of dollars because we were in session and they could not pass any bills or work because the Democrats left. And one time in 2021, they went to D.C. In 2025, she went to California. I mean, she has cost the taxpayer millions of dollars because of the crazy things that she has done. She is not a conservative. She is not a moderate. She is a far left liberal. There's nothing that is conservative about that woman at all.
1: I don't see a lot of ads for her compared to James Tallarico. Is that because that at the national level, Democrats realize that her chances of beating Greg Abbott are fairly slim?
0: There's no way she's going to beat Greg Abbott, but she is, you know, no matter what, whenever you're running for office, because we deal with a lot of people who are running, you know, for office, you take everybody seriously, and you should. You really should. So he's taking it seriously, but she doesn't have a chance. There's no way that she will make any difference whatsoever. Now, Tallarico, he is a scary one. They're both two peas in a pod, right? Voted very similarly. All the things that I just read to you, he voted no to as well. So he is a far left progressive. Really, they're more a Democrat socialist, which is a communist. So they both have the same ideology. So it's very scary to see how close that race is. But I believe that Ken Paxton will pull it out.
1: I guess
0: he's going to win.
1: I guess the thing that always kind of amazes me about this is their records speak for themselves, especially Tallarico, because he's on record of having said so many nutty things.
0: Crazy things.
1: There's no way to run away from that. So do they really think that voters who are willing to show up during the midterms and vote aren't paying attention at all?
0: Well, you know, you have to look at most voters are not. You're super informed. I'm super informed. The people I'm around are super informed. But most people are living their lives. They're working. They're, you know, getting their kids to school. They're living life. And they don't pay attention to the commercials, to the, you know, all that's going on, their voting records. I can't tell you how many people have never been to Austin, have never been to the Capitol, and they live in Texas. So I think that is our job, and thank you for doing what you do. It is our job to inform them and explain to them why these people are bad for our country and how, you know, I say this a lot. I have three children that we adopted from Russia back in 2021. And they were 8, 11, and 12. Being in Russia and seeing what we saw, we don't want that here. We don't want that here. And that's what is going to come if we allow these Democrat socialists in. They will destroy our Constitution. They will destroy our country. And the freedom that we live out every single day and get to enjoy, getting to go by and pick up a cup of coffee, getting to pick up things from the grocery store. People don't realize what we have because they haven't traveled to other countries that are socialist or that are communist or that are impoverished around the world. I'll never forget when we brought our kids home back to the United States, going to the grocery store, and they were like, oh my gosh, all the tomatoes. There's different types of tomatoes. People don't have that around the world. And what we're kind of spoiled, and people just don't realize what we could actually lose.
1: Yep.
0: So we need to wake people up. That's our job.
1: Okay. We'll try to help. That is Melinda Preston, Republican strategist. Back with more in a moment. Jimmy Barrett here on AM 950 KPRC.
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11: Ever since Harris County came up with their property tax increase proposal, they've been trying to sell it to us as we have to do this because of the state. It's because the state mandates that we have to do this. That's why the budget is going up so much. And that is just a total lie. They were talking about it on Fox 26 the other day. Here is Leslie Briones, Precinct 4 Harris County Commissioner, trying to make the case for why it's the state fault that your property taxes have to go up, with some rebuttal from Bill King.
12: When we're growing so rapidly, and then we have to contend with the law passed by the state of Texas in 2019, which is the revenue cap, to cap at 3.5%, there is an inherent tension that we're always having to balance, right? Delivering core services, delivering what I call the non-negotiables with excellence, while having to balance the growth and the increasing demand, which is then, of course, made further interesting by additional unfunded mandates that we get.
13: It grew by less than 1% last year. 100% of that growth was international immigration, and you know what's happened to international immigration. Every demographer that I know thinks Harris County will lose population this year. By the way, until Biden had his border policy that let a lot of people in, Harris County had been flat for about 10 years. Starting about 2015, people started moving out of Harris County, and we've had negative domestic migration every year for the last 10 years. Last year was the highest level ever at 44,000 people. It's about 300,000 people have moved out of Harris County in the last 10 years. 18 out of 25 Harris County school districts lost enrollment last year. A total enrollment drop of 26,000 students, 3%. Does any of this sound like a growing county to you? So I don't know what county she's living in, but it's not Harris County. Let me finish. So the unfunded mandates, here are the increases in the budget, $327 million. $89 million to continue free health care for the employees, not mandated by the state. Increase of $76 million for law enforcement raises and filling position, not mandated by the state. Continuing the ARPA and special funds, $58 million, not mandated by the state. Civilian pay increases, $50 million, not mandated by the state. You can go through this list. There is not $1 of the $327 million increase in the funding that they're asking for and asking us to pay for that was mandated by the state. And oh, by the way, part of that increase is for Leslie Briones to add 70 staff members to her personal staff. There's 98 staff members being added in all the commissioner's office. Her office is having 70 staff members in her office.
11: Who needs 70 staff members? That's crazy. That is absolutely crazy. It is out of control. And to talk about how out of control, it's not just Harris County, it's Tarrant County, Dallas. I mean, it's, you know, there are Bexar County, you know, any of the major urban areas, counties in major urban areas, San Antonio, Houston, Dallas, we're all going through the same doggone thing. I had a conversation about that with State Representative Brian Harrison earlier this morning. Here's my conversation with him. They've all done a number on their citizens trying to convince them that it's because of all these state mandates and this huge population influx that they have to raise taxes so much.
14: Yeah, they're lying, which is what you expect from a big government tax hiking liberals. But here's the harsh reality is it's not just happening in our blue counties. Property taxes are skyrocketing all over the state of Texas, including in red areas, including in supposedly Republican local elected officials. And look, I'm going to say something that's very uncomfortable, but I've been in the Texas government for 5 years now, and here is the fact. The idea that the state of Texas, at the state level or the local level, is any longer a small government, low tax state, I wish that were true, but unfortunately, that's just a myth. And you're right, Jimmy, to be focusing on spending, because spending is the true cost of government, and spending equals taxes. So when spending goes up, guess what? So do taxes. And I'm going to break this down for people. There's two groups that are responsible for your skyrocketing property taxes. Number one, your local officials, your city councils, your mayors, your county commissioners, county judges, anytime they vote to adopt a tax rate above the no new revenue rate, that's a higher effective rate than last year, they are taking a vote to raise your property tax. And the number two, and here's the uncomfortable truth, the Texas state government every year authorizes these property tax hikes. I tried warning everybody last year that the quote property tax relief bills that everyone was bragging about were scams because they authorized the local governments to jack up property taxes without an election. And here's one more final uncomfortable truth, but Texans deserve the truth. You talked about that 60-something percent down there in Harris County and Bexar County. The Texas government, over the exact same time period, I crunched numbers as I was dialing into your show, the Republican-controlled Texas legislature has increased state spending by 62% over the exact same time period. So we've got supposedly Republicans all over the great state of Texas on a spending orgy that would make, you know, D.C. Democrats blush, and Texans deserve better.
11: Well, I know that in Harris County, a lot of those monies are going to salaries. We have a slew of administrators that are making huge salaries. We keep adding on. Leslie Briones herself is hiring like 60-some-odd new staff people just for her precinct. So where are we spending all the money, not only at the local level, but at the state level?
14: Well, let me tell you this. Salaries are a huge part of it. I was shocked to learn that the Texas government is more liberal than Washington, D.C. At least in Washington, D.C., there are caps. There are limits on how much bureaucrats can pay. But no, not in Texas. In Texas, we've got local bureaucrats, superintendents, city managers making more money, over $500,000 a year, more money than the president of the United States of America. And I'm sick and tired of local bureaucrats getting rich off of the backs of taxpayers. And here's another thing that people need to know. Liberals have taken over local governments all over Texas, including in Republican areas, because we have these local elections. We call them nonpartisan, so they don't go through primaries. We have them in May in the summer when nobody votes. And we still have open primaries in Texas. I'll give you one example. In Midlothian, Texas, super conservative, I represent it, a Beto O'Rourke supporter, literally a Beto supporter, just got elected to the school board in Midlothian. And what's the first thing he does? Vote. He raises property taxes and votes for a transgender-friendly dress code. We have a crisis of local governments being co-opted by liberals who choose to spend more, tax more, grow the bureaucracy, and then let bureaucrats get rich. And you know who's footing the bill? The hardworking property taxpayers in the state of Texas. And by the way, I have filed bills for years, ever since I got elected, to cap bureaucrat salaries. No one should make more than the governor, but we do. I have filed bills to make property tax hikes illegal unless the voters approve them in election. But unfortunately, our fake Republican speaker, elected by James Tallarico himself, has killed all of those bills. And quite frankly, Greg Abbott should have vetoed the last budget, which authorized this type of spending too. We need Republicans in Texas to start acting like the freedom-loving patriots that our voters deserve.
11: Yeah, we do. Short of electing other people, though, I don't see that happening, unfortunately. It's sad and hard to say, hard to admit that we may be a deep red state because we elect a lot of Republicans, but we elect a lot of Republicans that are not deep red themselves. So I think we are more accurately a purple state when you get right down to it, a purple state. Yes, we do have some good staunch conservatives here in Texas, probably more than any other state, but we still have plenty of other Republicans who are not conservative by any stretch of the imagination. And unfortunately, they are in high positions of power in state and local government. All right, we're going to take a break. Back with the final segment in just a second. Stick around, please. Jimmy Barrett, AM 950 KPRC.
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11: All right, I'm still one of those people who likes to eat out. Do you still eat out? We're eating home today. Today's Monday, right? Yeah. We're making some homemade spaghetti today. That's a relatively inexpensive meal. I don't eat a lot of pasta anymore. But speaking of which, I don't know why I thought of this, but I should throw this in there. The war on GLP-1s is getting underway from the far left. For people who are trying to lose weight, they're making the accusation that people who use GLP-1s are fascists. They're fascists because they're forcing themselves to be thin instead of embracing their true body. At least that's what they're giving. And my question would be there are plenty of people, if we were to round up everybody in Hollywood who is ultra-liberal but is also using GLP-1s, how many people do you think we'd round up? I think quite a few. The preference for fat people, if they could suddenly make themselves thin, they would. There are plenty of people who are overweight who can afford GLP-1s who are taking GLP-1s to become thin. So if you want to be thinner, what's wrong with that? Why are we? I'm not suggesting we shame fat people. This is not about shaming the fat. This is about now they're trying to shame the thin. Why do we want to shame thin people? Or for people who want to be thin, who want to be healthier? There's no need to do that. Well, they can afford the GLP-1s. Not everybody can. Hey, listen. People who have financial resources can afford a whole lot of things that other people can't. I mean, I'm sorry. Life isn't fair that way. You know, at least in a world where you're expected to not get everything for free and expect to provide for your own self, you know, it's not always fair. That should be, you know, your emphasis to work harder or to get a better job or do the kind of work that will pay you that kind of money. All right. In the meantime, where we all are suffering is at the grocery store because prices continue to go up. Now, diesel fuel has a whole lot to do with that, as we discussed a little bit earlier. But I found this guy interesting. I thought I'd share his comments with you because I found him very interesting, his approach interesting, because he's kind of a double-headed monster. He is a restaurateur. His name is Mario Carbone. You think he's Italian? Mario Carbone not only runs restaurants, fine Italian restaurants, he also bottles and sells at the retail level his pasta sauces. And he says those two things are very distinct and different from each other as far as trying to figure out how to cover the cost and what he can charge. And interestingly enough, he can charge more and cover the cost easier as a restaurateur than he can as a retailer of pasta sauces. Here's that conversation with the chef, Chef Mario Carbone.
21: So two very different exercises. You have the jarred sauce and you've got the restaurants. They're treated very differently in the sense that at the restaurants, what we found is there's an elasticity there, right? I think my customers, it starts with me being a chef, right? My raw ingredients are my tools. So if I can get that ingredient somewhat regardless of price, I want it because it's my recipes are based off of it, my dishes, my customers know those products. So at the restaurant, we do everything we can to keep it intact, even almost regardless of what the price is. And if that means we have to pass it along to the customer, there is an elasticity there because the customer doesn't want me to change the ingredients. So I can't ask my chefs to change the ingredients, and I don't think the customer wants that either. Whereas in the jarred sauce, it's very much fixed, right? We need to keep the price at a certain threshold. We don't want to break, we don't want to raise prices. We don't want to break, break the ceiling on a certain number. So here, where the fixed costs are very, very much, you know, a tight experiment, we need to do everything we can to fight to make sure that we're not raising prices in the jarred sauce. That's critical for us.
0: How do you do that then? Because you also have the overhead for all of your restaurants, three of which just opened within the last year, London, Dubai, Vegas. So how do you grapple or wrap your arms around that? You don't want to raise prices, but come on, Mario, costs are going up.
21: Yeah, I mean, at the restaurant level, again, it is a bit easier. I think that what we provide is experiential dining. And if our customers are telling us anything, they're still willing to spend on the experience.
0: What about wheat prices? Pasta. Wheat prices have surged 23%. Year to date, they're up 43%. Yeah.
21: Well, thankfully, pasta is always traditionally a great margin item for us, the restaurants. So that's, pizzas and pastas, those have always been traditionally in an Italian restaurant where you're going to be able to gain a great deal of margin against something that's like a protein or a steak where you don't have a ton of flexibility. So yes, the prices have gone up. We've gotten a little bit of a reprieve the last few months, but yes, the prices have gone up. At the restaurant level, we can to a certain degree pass it along. Here, we absolutely cannot.
11: So in other words, he could mark up prices at the restaurant and get away with it more than he can by doing it on his jars of pasta sauce. Because going to the restaurant is an experience. And we're still willing to pay for experiences. What we're not willing to pay too much for is just commodities at the store. Interesting. Easier to make money with food in a restaurant right now than it is in the grocery store. All right. Listen, y'all have a great day. Thank you for listening. I do appreciate it. Happy Monday. We will see you tomorrow morning bright and early at 5 a.m. over on News Radio 740 KTRH, back here at 1 on AM 950 KPRC.
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2: momentum may be building on Capitol Hill. Elisa Brady, Fox News. After a call from top AI executives for collective action to slow the pace of development over concern about the risks, House Speaker Mike Johnson says he expects a meeting with major companies soon. However, President Trump has his own warning about slowing down.
3: Fears of AI taking over the world or destroying humanity, President Trump says, is a hoax, vowing that AI will not be stopped by brilliantly run and destructive forces during his term. In a social media post, the president says AI and data centers will be the greatest economic development engine in history. Bigger, he writes, than oil, gold, diamonds, or even the internet.
2: Fox's Jared Halpern at the White House. The administration concerned about adversaries, especially China, not slowing down. But the president's AI czar says the companies don't need permission to change the pace. President Trump also posting about Iran, calling it a failed nation that wants to make a deal and insisting that oil is flowing through the Strait of Hormuz. But a new front in that conflict may be opening in Yemen, where Iran-backed Houthi rebels have been seizing more territory.
4: They are on the move. They're fighting against Yemen government forces, and they are winning. They are pushing them back. Right now, they're also targeting Saudi Arabia. They're using drones and missiles to attack Saudi oil infrastructure as well, and they are threatening a key piece of land. All along the Red Sea, they have taken territory, including the key port city of Mocha.
2: Fox's Steve Harrigan in Tel Aviv. The Houthis also threatening the Bab el-Mandeb Strait, which has been used as an alternate shipping route for Saudi Arabian oil. The EPA following through on a plan to roll back limits on greenhouse gases from fossil fuel-fired power plants, arguing the Biden and Obama-era restrictions suffocate the economy and that these emissions don't meet a federal threshold for regulatory action. The rollback, though, could face legal challenges. 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
2: A federal fraud crackdown continues, bringing top officials to Missouri.
15: Vice President J.D. Vance in Kansas City, alongside FBI Director Kash Patel and Attorney General Todd Blanche, announcing the charges of 160 alleged COVID-era PPP loan fraudsters, accused of scamming taxpayers out of hundreds of millions of dollars.
16: This administration is not going to let you steal from people who we're supposed to be taking care of in this country so that you can get rich while the American taxpayer works their tail off in order to fund our government.
15: The Small Business Administration also announcing the suspension of hundreds of thousands of people suspected of fraud from getting future federal loans.
2: Fox's Jeff Manasso. Palestinian activist Mahmoud Khalil, once detained by the Trump administration, is now suing Columbia University, accusing the school of failing to address harassment against him and other members of a pro-Palestinian campus group. The New York Yankees organization assuring fans a stadium water tower has not caused cases of Legionnaires' disease.
29: A cooling tower at the Bronx Stadium is one of 10 that tested positive for Legionella bacteria. The Yankees said in a statement no current cases of Legionnaires' disease are linked to their stadium's tower. New York City Mayor Zoran Mamdani said by Tuesday the stadium tower and the other nine will be cleaned and disinfected. And moving forward,
30: we are looking to develop any kind of tool that can help to ensure that Legionnaires is something that we're able to combat.
29: The mayor said 10 people were diagnosed with Legionnaires disease in a current South Bronx cluster. One person has died. In New York, Gernal Scott, Fox News.
2: An hour to the close on Wall Street. Stocks remain lower. Right now, the Dow's down 112 points. U.S. oil prices topping $100 a barrel, but they had been higher during the session. I'm Lisa Brady. This is Fox News.
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0: from the heart of our nation's capital, Washington, D.C. 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
1: 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A new broadcast week is upon us here on The Guy Benson Show. 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I'm at Guy P. Benson, personally. 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We are live in Kansas City, Missouri today and through the early part of this week for some events. And we're broadcasting from the studios of our affiliate here, our great friends at KCMO. Always grateful for their hospitality. On the show today, Richard Goldberg on the Iran war. Senator Rick Scott of Florida will be here as well, and our pal Jason Rantz joining us. So we've got a lot to get to. There's a lot of audio that I want to play as well today. And where I want to start is in Michigan, in a really important U.S. Senate race in the Wolverine State. It's an open seat. The Republicans are running sort of like a normie conservative Republican with a national security background. And the Democrats are running a hardcore leftist who is, at best, Islamism adjacent and has done and said some very disturbing things. So you've got Mike Rogers or Abdul El-Sayed. And it's interesting because in order to win his primary, which he barely did, by the way, the polls were way off, showing that Syed was going to win easily, double digits, crush the relatively more moderate opponent. And then it ended up being a real squeaker, like, you know, a point. That was a surprise. But he did win, and he did so leaning very heavily into all the Palestine stuff and the grievance stuff and, you know, Israel and genocide, that whole obsession, and playing and catering specifically to certain audiences that just got him over the finish line in that Democrat primary in Michigan. And then not long ago, he was doing an interview on a local Michigan show. They were asking him about these issues and related controversies. And he got all huffy about it, like, oh, how insulting that you keep asking me about this. Dude, it's your obsession. You rode this train to get to the general election. Now I understand you want to pretend that you're just kind of like a harmless normie Democrat who wants to talk about the economy and affordability and that kind of thing. No, no, but these are the things that you made a centerpiece of your whole political brand. And now he's treating it like it's somehow kind of unseemly to ask him questions about it. Uncomfortable questions that he doesn't want to address. He'd rather stick with his anodyne seeming talking points so he can get elected in the swing state and go to the U.S. Senate and represent, in fact, the constituencies that he was pandering to and that he's a part of, frankly, with the whole anti-Israel first Palestine grievance obsession. A similar line of complaint from El-Sayed boiled over this weekend. He was on CBS Face the Nation, and he was being asked about one of his dear friends and campaign surrogates, Hassan Piker, who is a truly awful, vile, despicable, toxic force in politics in so many ways. And once again, El-Sayed is sort of trying to have it both ways, where he wanted Piker very much to be part of his campaign in the primary. And now it's like, who? What? Is some random streamer from California? Why are you asking me about him? Why is that relevant? It's funny, actually, Mike Rogers is referring to Hassan Piker as Abdul al-Sayed's running mate, which I think is not that far off, actually, in terms of being ideological soulmates, peas in a pod. Well, maybe part of the reason that you're getting these questions is because Hassan Piker is as cancerous as he is and has said the horrific things over and over again. It's his whole brand. It's not like he occasionally spouts off. This is what he does. It's who he is. And not only did you accept his endorsement, you've appeared on his show many times, this strange California stream. Who cares about that? Well, you care because you went on it all the time. And now, though, to press him on that is, that's a bridge too far, according to the candidate, because he doesn't want to have to answer for any of this. So here he is scolding the CBS News anchor for asking the question, cut 25.
2: Weijia, with all due respect, this is the third time you've asked about a Twitch streamer in California. I've done 4 events in Michigan this week. You know what didn't come up? Twitch streamers in California. You know what did come up? Grocery prices. The fact that people can't see a doctor. The worry that they have about the quality of air and water. I'm not interested in having a conversation about streamers in California.
1: Okay, because they and are then not on and on he goes. And then it's back to the talking points of what he wants to talk about. That's what candidates do. It's like, oh, no one's talking to me about this random streamer from California who he won't even name, interestingly now. Oh, no one cares about that. Well, you can't have it both ways. You can't ride the coattails of Israel obsession and communist anti-American lunatics that you bring in to campaign for you and then win the primary barely and then just be like, well, who, what, me? That, how dare you? Why are you asking me about this stuff? Well, what's interesting, in addition to their close friendship, in addition to the fact that Hassan Piker went to Michigan, right? He's a California streamer. Well, he was brought to Michigan to campaign for Abdul al-Sayed. And in a conversation with a journalist, Dave Weigel, Hassan Piker actually said something kind of interesting. Cut 47.
3: He asked me to stump for him, and I had not considered that ever before. I'd never really delivered a speech like that before. Ironically enough, the last time I had like a big political speech outside of, you know, pro-Palestine conferences and rallies was March for Our Lives. So yeah, I did the campaign.
1: The Sayed campaign. That was the voice of Hassan Piker. What was the very first thing that you heard there? He asked me to come out and stump for him. Hassan Piker was the invited guest asked by Abdul al-Sayed to come to Michigan, to be his surrogate, his champion, and to campaign alongside him. So this act that we're getting now from Abdul, like, why? It's so gaslighty. Why are you people so obsessed with this person, this Twitch streamer from California? Well, because you're enough obsessed with him, Mr. Candidate, that you asked him to come and campaign with you, to leave California and his stream, and to come in the flesh to campaign for you in Michigan. So the obsession actually isn't ours, it's yours. You saw Hassan Piker, and you said, that's who I want on the stump with me, and you reached out to him, and you invited him to come to Michigan. And it is not some mystery who Hassan Piker is, what he says, and what he believes. In fact, there is an amazing montage that someone put together on social media, so the credit is not to me on this. Here's a montage of Hassan Piker defending himself and his buddy, his running mate, Abdul al-Sayed, against the haters who claim that they hate America. He's like, oh, it's outrageous. It's totally ridiculous to say that we hate America. Is it so ridiculous? Because then the montage gets underway. Cut 23.
3: It is completely ridiculous. It's laughable to say guys like myself, guys like Abdul al-Sayed, we hate America. I say I hate America all the time. A lot of motherfuckers want to kill me over that take, but at least I say it with my fucking chest. People will be like, Hassan, you hate America. I'm like, yeah, I do. I do hate America.
1: Right now, during a campaign season where his BFF is getting very close to a U.S. Senate seat, Hassan Piker claims it's completely ridiculous and laughable to say that people like him, Piker, and he name checks, Abdul El Sayed, hate America. Completely ridiculous. Again, this umbrage. And then the flashback clip. I say I hate America all the time. I say it with my bleeping chest. People will be like, Hassan, you hate America. I'm like, yeah, I do. I hate America. He lies so easily. Right now, it is inconvenient that he hates America. So he's denying it and saying that it's like so absurd to say that he hates America. Yet his entire brand is hating this country. Because the montage goes on. Cut 24.
3: Why do I hate America? Because I recognize accurate history. Oh, God, I hate America so much. God, I hate America so much. Sometimes it's like so stupid, dude. God, I hate America so much. Bro, I hate this country, dude. I hate America so much, dude. Oh, God, I hate America so much. So nasty, dude. I hate America so much. I hate coming back. Dude, I hate America, dude. Why do I hate America, by the way? Because of America's continued allegiance with Israel.
1: Yeah. I mean, how many times has he said it out loud, often accompanied by F-bombs, to emphasize how much he hates our country? He hates being here. He hates the people here. He hates coming back here when he's abroad. When he's being like an honored guest of communist regimes in Havana and Beijing. He is an avowed communist. He loves Chairman Mao, responsible for at least 60 million deaths. And he hates America. He has never hidden it until right now when he's a flashpoint in a campaign, because he's been campaigning not just for and with El Sayed, but a bunch of these other left-wing DSA types. And of course, he's all tied in with Mamdani. He was at the big election night celebration for Mamdani. These are his people. He hates America. He screams it at the top of his lungs. And then when that becomes a problem, to do his buddy like El Sayed a favor, he's like, oh yeah, it's ridiculous. It's laughable to say that he and I hate America. And then it's like, roll the tape. That was a sampling of his America hatred, as said by him on his show over and over and over again. Oh, and then of course, he had this to say, which is relevant given what we just commemorated in this country on Friday, cut 26.
4: This guy has the understanding of foreign policy of like a 12-year-old. What the fuck is wrong with this dude? Didn't he go to war and like literally lose his eye because some Mujahideen, a brave fucking soldier, fucked his dumbass eye? Because he got his fucking eye hole fucked? America deserved 9/11, dude. I'm saying it.
1: Oh, what a charmer. He's talking about the war wounds of Congressman Dan Crenshaw, inflicted by a Mujahideen, a brave bleeping soldier, is what he calls the terrorist who wounded our soldier. Culminating with, America deserved 9/11, dude. Bleep it, I'm saying it. That is the guy that Abdul El Sayed invited to Michigan to campaign for him for Senate. And El Sayed does not want to be asked about it. And Piker's lying now. Oh, whoever said I hate America, it's ridiculous to say. I mean, oh, and then on the 25th anniversary of 9/11, in case there was any doubt remaining, here's Hassan's take on that, cut 20.
3: This forcible reverence coming from institutions on its 25th anniversary is, it's probably not going to take hold amongst the masses. Like, there are people still burning alive in these towers, and people were already making jokes. But having said that, the cultural attitudes about 9/11 being like 9/11 not being treated with like respect and dignity, I think is as calcified in the collective conscious of Americans, right?
1: People were still burning alive in the towers. By the way, he's got a framed photo of the towers on fire in his studio. People were still burning alive in those towers, and people were already making jokes. I don't remember that, Hassan, on 9/11. I don't remember that one. Maybe in your circles. I know there are your buddies in Palestine were celebrating, and we have the receipts to prove it in the audio and the video. We'll get to that later in the show. He's claiming that Americans were already just yucking it up about the mass death and destruction on 9/11 as it was happening. And therefore, he rejects the, quote, forcible reverence about 9/11. And how, like, there's no reason to treat it with respect and dignity. Almost 3,000 people murdered in cold blood by jihadist terrorists who hate this country, as he says he hates this country. Brave people trying to save others, running up those stairs to their own deaths. Families, children, robbed of their parents forever. First responders covered in soot, sobbing. And he whines about forcible reverence on the 25th anniversary of 9/11, which he also said we deserved to a country that he openly hates. And that's the guy that was invited to campaign across the country for a lot of these types of candidates, including in Michigan, where the Senate nominee for the Democrats doesn't want to talk about it, won't even mention him by name, even though he invited him to come knowing all of this about him. There are some choices that voters need to make in November. Ain't that the truth? Just getting started on the Guy Benson Show. We'll be right back.
0: A clear-eyed breakdown of today's top stories. 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
11: The different color noises.

I'm Guy Benson. I keep talking about Hassan Piker because he's like the spiritual leader of that left-wing strain that is infecting the Democratic Party and therefore our politics. He says he loves the Houthis, terrorist organization. Death to Jews, death to America. They chant these things. He loves them. Loves Hezbollah, loves their flag. Loves Hamas, supports Hamas. Well, on that note, here's a headline from September 11th, Friday. Hamas planned coordinated terrorist attacks in Berlin and Vienna to mark the second anniversary of the October 7th massacre in Israel, according to a 214-page indictment filed by Germany's federal prosecutor. So they failed, but this terrorist organization, it's amazing that Israel was doing a genocide to them, yet they still had time to plan terrorist attacks in Europe. That was the plan. To celebrate and commemorate their murder of a bunch of people, including dozens of Americans in 2023, they wanted to do more of it in Western Europe in 2025. A big anniversary. Explosion of violence. Thankfully, they were stopped, but this is who they are. By the way, funded and abetted by the Iranian regime, Hamas, famously. This is what globalizing the Intifada looks like. And the number

of morons and useful idiots and worse in the West who chant along, globalize the intifada. It's so suicidal. Let's reject it here, please.

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1: We are back. Thanks for being with us. 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Joining us now is Richard Goldberg. He's a senior advisor at the Foundation for Defense of Democracies. Previously served as senior counselor for the White House National Energy Dominance Counselor. He was also director for Countering Iranian Weapons of Mass Destruction. The White House National Security Council, he's an expert on those matters. Richard, welcome back to the show.
2: Hey, great to be with you. Thanks for having me.
1: Happy to have you here. I would love for you to break down what you feel like the current status quo is of whatever we want to call it, the war, the conflict with Iran. There's been ebbs and flows, a lot of things achieved right out of the gate that it seemed like maybe things got a little precarious there for a while. Obviously, the oil market has been very volatile, a lot of loud voices shouting all sorts of different things. As we stand now here in mid-September, where are we?
2: Well, we have a timeline that is not known publicly because the regime does not publish its finances. But the timeline we're on right now is when the regime in Tehran runs out of money. That's their timeline. That's the one the president is looking at. That is why he has a naval blockade that is denying them a single dollar of revenue from selling their oil or other petroleum derived products, petrochemicals, et cetera. It's why you see our Treasury Department, Treasury Secretary Bessent, cracking down on every other escape hatch and access to dollars and cash that the regime may have available. And what they're doing is putting a squeeze on the lifeblood of the regime in an unprecedented way, in a way that you can't do from sanctions alone. When you have the military actually stopping all exports out of the Strait of Hormuz for Iran, that is really uncharted waters, because nobody has actually known what would happen to this regime when they actually run out of money. And we don't know what the date is when they actually run out. They are going on fumes. They're leveraging everything they can. They're looking at every evasion escape hatch they can that's being closed down by the Treasury Department. But we do know, just from looking at some of the data points, they are running out of gasoline. They are running out of money to pay people. The inflation rate is sky high. The currency continues to crater. And so that which we can discern from open source information, we can see crisis. We can see fighting going on between the factions inside of Iran over what to do next. Do we make a deal with this president? Do we finally give in to the concessions that he's been demanding? Do we go down with the ship? And there's something obviously underneath it all of the people element, what we saw back in January, that perhaps there is a covert action as well underway from the United States and Israel and others to organize people in a way that they can take advantage of that instability. That's all the good news, and it is good news because it comes on top of obviously what we already achieved early on in the conflict on the nuclear program, on the missile program. And now it's about Hormuz, it's about the oil market, it's about ensuring that we strangle this regime to stop using its extortion tools, its use of force, its harassment, its terrorism to try to hold the world hostage. It tried to hold the world hostage from nuclear weapons. It tried to hold the world hostage from long-range missiles. Now it tries to hold the world hostage from the Strait of Hormuz. Those are all the good news items. The other side of the ledger is what the enemy, you know, I always say the enemy gets a vote. And so you're also seeing strain in the energy market, not just from what they've done to Hormuz. While the administration's done a good job of getting the U.S. military to move oil out of Hormuz, they're activating their tentacles. So you're seeing the Houthis in Yemen on the march, threatening Saudi Arabia's export of oil through its overland pipelines, threatening traffic through the Bab al-Mandeb and other choke points for global shipping. That on top of what's already going on in Ukraine and Russia, which involves a lot of energy infrastructure targeting, putting strain on the oil market. That's why you're seeing oil prices going higher just on this risk premium and this uncertainty. It's not just about Hormuz anymore. It's now about the Red Sea. It's about Yemen. It's about Saudi Arabia. It's about Russia and Ukraine. So, you know, we obviously, the United States, have political timelines. We have midterm elections. We have economic data, oil prices lead to other economic data, inflation, GDP, et cetera, global markets, treasury yields, all of this gets into account. And so you can look at this map and see there's also a narrative war that's going on. The Iranians may not be able to conduct warfare itself in a way that can contest the United States military, but they can do a lot through AI. They can do a lot through social media. They can do a lot through Lego videos. And they continue to do that to try to undermine our staying power, our ability to keep the naval blockade and shut down the hatches of evasion. And so I give the president a lot of credit for saying, I can see the intelligence. I can see what their runway is. We are going to use the U.S. military to get as much energy out of Hormuz as possible. We're going to keep the Bab al-Mandeb open. We're going to help the Saudis in various ways take on the Houthis and crack down on these proxy forces. But we're going to keep our eye on the ball in Tehran and keep squeezing the oxygen out of this regime until we either get the concessions we want or they collapse. And I think that's the trajectory we're on.
1: Yeah, both sides of the ledger here, I think, are important to talk about. And some of that information war and the demoralization campaign that's been actively, in some cases, like gleefully pursued by various voices in this country and in the West, they would make it seem as though, like, we've lost, Iran has won, nothing's working. They completely poo-poo the massive military achievements at the beginning of the war, and also Midnight Hammer last summer. They just, like, pretend like those don't exist. And then what you'll hear is, oh, the blockade is porous and the straits closed and Iran's winning for that reason. And, you know, the sanctions may not be biting. It sounds like your analysis and your information is all of that is nonsense. These things are working extremely well and it's hammering the regime.
2: Oh, 100%. By the way, Anthropic put out an alert last week in which they unmasked a massive AI-empowered influence campaign in which the Iranians were using Claude and other AI to run this influence campaign to demoralize us. That is what they have been doing over the last several months. It's now provable. We can use AI to detect the AI influence campaign that has been going on our social media. And so absolutely we are crippling them. When the president says we control Hormuz, he is correct because it's the U.S. military that decides right now what gets in and what gets out of Hormuz. We are moving 8, 9, 10 million barrels per day out of Hormuz on our terms. You see the Iranians trying to fire at these ships. Sometimes they hit one. Most of them get through because the U.S. military has figured out how to do it and control the strait. Meanwhile, nothing gets through the strait unless we say so. And you continue to see the U.S. military fire on Iranian vessels, turn vessels around and not let them out. So they are circling the drain financially right now. They are absolutely running on fumes. What gives them some life, what gives them upward pressure to stop the total collapse is talk of deals, reading in the American press that the Americans think they're losing, reading in the American press that the political pressure is getting to the president, the midterm elections are getting. If they can just hold on another month, if they can just keep fighting another 2 months, they can defeat the president. He'll lose at the ballot box, and then he'll be crippled by the midterm elections. This is actually part of the war. This narrative, this political warfare that's going on, and sadly, our own media feeds into it, and they believe it. They internalize it back in Tehran.
1: Now, on the other hand, you know, we talked about this coming at a cost, and one of which we have to mention is long deployments for our men and women over there in harm's way. That is not an insignificant thing. And then there's the cost of oil and fuel and how that trickles into every aspect of our economy. Like, looking even at the chyrons on Fox News Channel just, you know, a moment ago, diesel at an all-time high, crude north of 101 right now. The Saudis saying that one of the pipelines for now is shut down because of these terrorist attacks, right? So these are, I guess, some of the last gasps of leverage that the regime has. They're using it, and it is having an impact, right? It's having an impact on the American people, and there is downside to this. And I think those of us who think the president has done the right thing by coming after this death to America regime and making sure they can't get nuclear weapons, I think it is important, as you have, to acknowledge the downside. But there also, I think, has to be some sort of explanation given beyond, you know, Trump saying, oh, well, you know, it'll all end right after the midterms and then oil will come way down. Sometimes it feels like wishful thinking rather than any sort of, you know, clear-eyed analysis, and I think a lot of Americans say, is that just, you know, political bravado to try to get us forget about some of these hardships that people are dealing with, you know, high gas and that sort of thing?
2: Yeah, so there's a couple of things to talk about to unpack here. One is gas prices and diesel, and one is where oil is trading at right now and moving back over $100 on West Texas and, of course, also on Brent. On the last point, on the price of oil, I think we are seeing a huge fear factor, risk premium, upward pressure that may not be connected to the actual barrel counting reality. We absolutely have seen a disruption to the East-West pipeline. We don't actually know how long that disruption will be. There's obviously continued loading from storage of what was already moved. The Saudis are very good at fixing pipelines very quickly. This is not the first time the pipeline was hit in the last 6 months. It has been hit before. It has been taken temporarily offline before. We just didn't have the narrative war behind it to make you know about it and fear it and think about it in real terms. Now, it could turn out that this is more extensive damage. And if this, in fact, is a long-term disruption to another 3 million, 4 million barrels per day going through Saudi Arabia to the Red Sea, that's going to add into oil prices. So you're getting the immediate fear impact there. When you see the Houthis take control of southern Yemen and move towards the Bab al-Mandeb, actually on the border there and within striking distance, that's a fear factor. Now, they haven't targeted any ship that's not Saudi at this point, which is why I think you're seeing the president not engage the United States in the Saudi campaign, because he does not want to see the Houthis widen the strikes and actually close down the Bab al-Mandeb. That could happen, so there's a risk premium there. I think if you're able to communicate and have the Saudis communicate and actually get facts out of what is happening in the oil market, what is happening in shipping, what we're doing through Hormuz, you do ease that upward pressure a little bit. But the other side of the coin is on the gas prices. And even when we saw the oil price come down, you still had relatively high gas prices. The people were frustrated by that. I think it's important for Americans to understand you are paying higher gas prices right now, not just because oil prices are higher, but because we have had decades of policies, especially blue state policies and Democratic policies, shutting down refineries in America. We have a refined product crisis. We don't have an oil product crisis. We do not have a supply interruption to the United States because we are energy dominant in the United States. Unless you're the state of California that has decided to attack all American energy but keep importing Middle Eastern energy, you're not reliant on what's going on in the Gulf for your actual oil and gas supplies. That's what's unique about the United States right now. However, because we've had this shrinking refining capacity and a policy of environmental regulations and trial bars and Democratic governors just relentlessly attacking refineries, we can't refine enough of the oil that we have to get enough supply out in the refined market. And we're trying to sell to the globe that's coming to the United States for more refined product, and that puts upward pressure. You're seeing that acutely in diesel, but you're seeing that in regular gas prices as well. We have got to make refining great again in America if we want to be actually energy independent and energy dominant for the foreseeable future.
1: A lot of moving parts to this and a lot at stake as well. Richard Goldberg of the Foundation for Defense of Democracies on the Guy Benson Show. Richard, thank you for your time and expertise today.
2: You bet.
1: When we come back, I'm here in Kansas City. The vice president also in town today. We'll tell you why. Plus, a crazy story out of Wisconsin. Wait till you hear about this coming up.
0: Smart, fast-paced political analysis that actually respects your intelligence. Guy Benson.

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0: Thanks for listening here on the Guy Benson Show. From KCMO, our affiliate here in Kansas City, I'm in town. As it turns out, coincidentally, the Vice President of the United States is as well. He held a press conference not long ago talking about fraud. There were some new indictments rolled out there on this. I think no one should object to this, although, of course, many people on the left do, because they call anything that reduces government spending, like mean-spirited cuts, even if you are cutting out fraud. Now, here was Vance talking about the fraud that was uncovered, and they are looking to correct and punish. Cut 48.
1: When you ask the question, did the Biden administration know this stuff was going on? Of course they did. It was an open secret. If you talk to any state governor, the small business administrator, any United States senator in 2022 or 2023, we knew that the PPP program was rife with fraud. I'm not talking about a few dozen cases. I mean, in the state of Ohio, I remember talking to Lieutenant Governor John Husted, who now is the senator representing the state of Ohio. I remember talking to John about this and him being just exasperated that the federal government wasn't taking the fraud more seriously. And of course, this was early on in the Biden administration. So everybody knew what was going on.
0: And then a message to the fraudsters, and there's a lot of them, unfortunately, cut 49.
1: If you tried to steal money from the American taxpayer, if you took funds that ought by right have gone to American small businesses or American workers, not only are we going to cut you off, but we're going to prosecute you.
0: So that's just a little insight into what, and of course he's been tasked with running this basically task force to crack down on the truly astounding amount of fraud in this country. I know we talked a lot about it in the context of Minnesota, which was particularly bad, but unfortunately there are examples of that, I would say, in all 50 states, and it's worse in some places than others, and it's worse by design in some places than others. Meanwhile, just a crazy, scary story out of Battleground, Wisconsin, where the Republican nominee for governor there, Tom Tiffany, a congressman, he had a very frightening experience over the weekend. Cut 29.
2: We are just really fortunate. We're really fortunate that God was looking after us last night.
0: He was released from the hospital after the plane he was traveling on had to make an emergency landing on Lake Wausau. Right, like Captain Sully vibes. So, and the plane started to submerge. Really, really scary situation. And thank God everyone was okay. Unbelievably, a journalist at the largest newspaper in the state was like trying to downplay this as not really that big of a deal. She's like, oh, it's, you know, it's just a lake. It's only 30 feet deep. I don't really understand. What? The plane had to land on a lake. It's absolutely terrifying. But I guess it's maybe just a little too sympathetic of a story for a Republican. So the journos are like, was the lake really that deep, though? By the way, 30 feet is deep. I'm not sure she would sign up to recreate that situation herself. Just a guess. Just a guess. All right, when we come back, U.S. Senator Rick Scott of Florida joins us on AI and more. That's in the second hour of the Guy Benson Show. We're live in Kansas City. Keep it right here. On September 17th, 1787, 39 delegates gathered in Philadelphia to sign a document that would change the course of history. Of course, we're talking about the U.S. Constitution. It did more than just establish a government. It created a framework for self-governance under law, dividing political power, limiting its exercise, and protecting the liberty of the American people. We the people reminds us that government doesn't grant our rights. Its authority comes from the people it serves. 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
8: Call to action in Washington. I'm Lisa Brady, Fox News. After an admission from the Anthropic CEO about the risks of AI, leading to agreement from the head of OpenAI and Elon Musk that it's time to slow the pace of development or humans could lose control of it quickly. But President Trump calls fear of AI taking over the world or destroying humanity a hoax. In social media posts, also calling it a sick conspiracy as he warns against losing the AI race to China.
9: And some Democrats appear ready to use this issue as a political cudgel against Republicans. Today, Senate Minority Leader Chuck Schumer called for an immediate all senators classified briefing on AI from the Trump administration, and he accused the president of, quote, looking the other way when it comes to AI. Other Democrats say this Republican-led Congress is just sitting on its hands.
8: Fox's Bill Malusian, House Speaker Mike Johnson telling reporters he expects a meeting of platform providers as soon as this week, possibly at the White House.
10: There'll be a deliberate discussion about the responsibility of the companies to maintain safety.
8: The Trump administration says AI companies don't need anyone's permission to slow down. Meantime, cryptocurrency legislation is headed for a key vote this week.
11: President Trump has signed off on new ethics rules that are part of a cryptocurrency bill heading for a Senate vote this week. According to the legislation's Republican authors, the president agreed to about 80% of the proposal that includes state attorneys general's ability to enforce the crypto bill. President Trump's support is viewed as key to several Republican senators voting in favor of the Clarity Act. Democrats have demanded stronger ethics language about crypto holdings following financial disclosures showing President Trump reported more than $1 billion worth of cryptocurrency-related earnings.
8: Fox's Jared Halpern at the White House. Stocks finish lower. The Dow down 152 points at the bell. 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
8: New York City and state leaders are leading a legal challenge to a new federal rule they argue will hurt immigrants.
23: At issue are changes that govern public charges or people who may depend on the government for financial support. New York City Mayor Zoran Mamdani said what will take effect Friday
24: expands the list of public benefits that might count against green card or visa applicants.
23: New York Attorney General Letitia James calls the new DHS language vague, targeting immigrant families enrolled in Medicaid, SNAP, school lunch, and other programs.
25: This is not what Congress intended. This is an interpretation by an agency which does not have the authority.
23: U.S. Citizenship and Immigration Services said the change emphasizes a need for non-citizens to be self-sufficient. Gernal Scott, Fox News.
8: Other cities and counties are part of the challenge, along with at least 20 other states. The Trump administration holding a meeting with energy officials from G20 nations and Venezuela in Texas about how to get more oil onto the world market.
7: This as the price of oil tops $100 a barrel, gas averaging $4.31 a gallon today, and diesel, that's the workhorse fuel of the economy, hits a record high of $6.23. While there is a push to get more energy sources online, more oil has been taken offline.
8: Fox Business's Lauren Simonetti in Houston. Iran-backed Houthi rebels disrupting a key route from the Persian Gulf by seizing territory in Yemen. And a key pipeline in Saudi Arabia was attacked and shut down for now. The U.S. Interior Secretary offering hope for rapid repairs there, but regional officials tell the Associated Press that could take weeks. Recapping stocks, concern about AI, oil prices, and interest rates, helping to fuel losses ahead of a Fed meeting that begins tomorrow. The Dow dropping 152, the S&P and the NASDAQ also finish in the red. I'm Lisa Brady, Fox News.
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0: generation of conservative talk. 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
1: It's a brand new hour on the Guy Benson Show, our middle hour of three. We're live in Kansas City, KCMO, today and for a couple days this week. Big event coming up on Wednesday. 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Fox News alert as we enter this hour, the Dow closing down. I think a lot of this has to do with the price of oil and the concerns we were talking about last hour. The Dow down again, this time down 152 at the close, finishing up at 52,421. Well, joining us now is U.S. Senator Rick Scott of Florida. And I see that he's weighed in earlier today on AI and the AI race and a lot of the concerns out there. You've got actually some AI tech leaders saying that there needs to be more oversight, more regulation in the space. And I actually share some of those concerns. I'm not sure if the government is always good at all at this type of thing. I worry about China. In fact, here's what President Trump said when he was asked about AI in cut one.
2: Do you have any concerns about AI leading to human extinction?
3: No, I don't have any. I have concerns that if we don't win AI, we're going to be put in a very bad.
1: This is based on what some people are calling extreme fear-mongering about AI, with some developers saying this could lead to human extinction. Trump says he doesn't share that concern, but he does worry that if we don't win the race, he didn't mention China, but I think we all understand, if we don't win the AI race, that's a very bad position. I absolutely agree with that, because we know the CCP would be totally unscrupulous in their use of AI and their development of it. So, Senator Scott, welcome back to the show. What do you make of this whole issue? Because it is a very hot one right now.
4: Well, I think it's really important. So AI is not going anywhere. We've got to move forward, and we've got to do it safely. We've got to be the leader. We can't lose to China. We can't allow China in any area to set the rules, because you know it'll be harmful to Americans. And I'm from the business world. I run companies. And if I was the CEO of a company and I said, hey, I'm building something that's going to kill you, and by the way, I don't want to fix it myself. I want you, Congress, to go do something. I think that's unfair, wrong. If you're building something that's going to destroy mankind, you have a responsibility to act responsibly. And by the way, Congress can't get anything done. We can't even pass election security, so it's not going to happen. So whatever we do, first off, these companies need to do the right thing, and then we've got to do this methodically in Congress. But the idea that Congress is going to figure this out and do it thoughtful it doesn't make sense. We've got to protect our citizens. We've got to especially protect our kids' safety. But if you're running one of these companies, you have an obligation to, if you think it's going to kill mankind, it's your responsibility to stop that.
1: Let me ask you about the, as you just mentioned, keep a kid safe. In another realm, you've sponsored the Safe Kids Act. This has to do with the birth tourism issue and, you know, the citizenship question that was before the Supreme Court, birthright citizenship, and it's been definitely a loophole that's been exploited, especially in certain places by specific people. What are you trying to do to fix that problem?
4: Well, it's real simple. If you're from a country that wants to destroy us, like Russia, China, Iran, North Korea, you cannot have a surrogate child in this country. They're a U.S. citizen. I mean, think about this. Somebody that wants to kill us, right? So let's say a leader of the CCP, they can send over an egg and an embryo in the sperm here and create a baby from, use a surrogate, and it's a U.S. citizen. They can take it back home and raise it up to come back here as a U.S. citizen to harm us. Now, does that make sense to you? No. It makes no sense to anybody. So this has to stop. So no one thought that you could become a U.S. citizen through a surrogacy where this person, the parents never come to this country. They've never stepped a foot in this country. I can make the argument that if you're here as a tourist and you have a child, you shouldn't be a U.S. citizen. But guess what? If you never came here, you just sent an egg and a sperm over here, and you created a U.S. citizen, that's wrong. So I'm trying to stop that.
1: The president last week in Dallas, Texas, was addressing the sort of mini midterm convention of Republicans. And one of the things that he threw out there was this dividend check idea, $5,000 to every citizen adult if the Republicans win the elections. He also suggested in an interview that Congress wouldn't have to play a role in that. I know that you've been a real stickler, as I am, on the national debt, very concerned about that. Does this raise concerns for you, just the sheer, starting with the sheer cost of it, over $1 trillion?
4: Well, I want to cut taxes. I cut taxes 100 times as governor. But as part of that, I balanced the budget. And actually, it paid off a third of the state debt when I was governor. So should we cut taxes? Yeah, our taxes, in my opinion, are too high. But we also have to balance this budget. We have $40 trillion worth of debt. We have already $40 trillion, $151 billion worth of debt.
1: Yep.
4: We saw today that the 10 years at 4.99. Interest rates are going up. We've got to balance the budget. So pay for it. I'm all in. Let's pay for it.
1: And what does that look like? Cutting spending? Because it seems like no one wants to do that.
4: No, you got to balance the budget. I mean, guy, we all balance our budgets. We have to, or we go bankrupt. Businesses have to. Your federal government ought to do the same thing. When I was governor of Florida, Florida had not balanced its budget but once in 40 years before I became governor. You know how he did it? I said, our revenues are going to be X. Okay, guess what? We will not spend more than that. Shocking. People say, you can't balance a budget. Yes, you can. We do it all the time. There's a lot of likes to haves that every family in this country has. But you don't do it until you save the money. And you try to get out of debt, not keep increasing debt. I mean, we are destroying the chance for success. You know, a new kid, a new child in this country walks in with $100,000 worth of debt plus the interest every year on that. How is that fair? How can you say as a parent or grandparent that you're treating that child or grandchild fairly when you're giving them all this debt? I mean, it makes me so mad, all this debt that we have, because it's completely unfair to the poor. It's completely unfair to the middle class.
1: And, of course, as you mentioned, to the next generation. A couple of minutes left here. What's the argument, aside from the Democrats and their insanity and their extremism, what's the argument to voters heading into November on behalf of Republican candidates, would you say?
4: It should be, number one, we're going to get you a job. Look at the Trump economy versus the Biden economy. That's number one. Number two, we're going to do everything we can to get the cost of living down. They're going to do the opposite. Number three, we're going to keep you safe. I mean, we have a secure border. We're going to make sure we don't allow terrorists and criminals into our country. We're going to do everything we can to make sure when you go to school, right, you're going to get a great education. You're not going to be indoctrinated. So those, if you think about a family, jobs, education for their kids and their grandkids, and public safety, that's why you vote for Republicans.
1: And what can or should be done legislatively? There's not a lot of time left, obviously, on the calendar. What do you think Republicans ought to do in the next month and a half or so?
4: We got to show people we're fighting. We have to take votes and show people we want to balance the budget. We want to improve the economy, right? We want to improve our immigration system. That show people who and election security. I will take a vote every day on election security. Every day. Say Republicans care about election security, Democrats don't. Every day, take a vote.
1: And you can highlight some of those votes in the campaign trail. We know exactly how some of these candidates would vote if they get elected in some of these very key races around the country. Senator Rick Scott of Florida, our guest here on the Guy Benson Show. Follow him at Sen Rick Scott if you're interested on social media. Senator, always appreciate your time. Thank you on this Monday.
4: Bye, Guy. Have fun in Kansas City, my hometown.
1: Oh, awesome. We'll tell everyone hello for you. Appreciate that very much. When we come back, some disturbing developments after the anniversary of the Charlie Kirk assassination. We'll bring you those on the other side of this break on The Guy Benson Show.
0: Not the same talking points here. 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

0: I love this place. I've been surfing here since I was a kid. Now, seeing my grandson out on the water, it means everything to me. Watching him and taking in the blue waves, the sea breeze, the blurry horizon.
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2: 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Nearly three quarters use sports apps, while 39% report frustration with managing multiple subscriptions to follow sports they care about. 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

Johnson, welcome back. Pretty revolting scene over the weekend at Turning Point USA headquarters in Phoenix, Arizona, where a statue that had been erected in honor of Charlie Kirk, its founder, who was, of course, assassinated just over a year ago by a deranged, demented, hate-filled leftist, a statue of Charlie and a makeshift memorial to him was defaced. It was vandalized with red paint, including, very subtly, red paint all over Charlie's neck in this statue. Of course, Charlie was shot through the neck, shot and killed, robbing his wife of a husband, robbing his two young children of a father, robbing this organization of their leader and that movement. And even at the organization's headquarters, honoring Charlie Kirk cannot stand in the eyes of some of these truly sick people. So they went and painted the statue's throat red, like blood. I really struggle to understand the depths of depravity, particularly on this. The celebrations of his death at the time, the echoes of those celebrations a year later, and now this. We played the audio of Hassan Piker at the Socialist Convention in Seattle, mockingly singing karaoke to a tribute song about Charlie Kirk, as the crowd jeered God literally and then cheered Charlie's death loudly. I'm an empathetic person. I can put myself in other people's shoes. I often can get where people are coming from, even when I disagree. I cannot fathom that level of evil. I can't. And while I view most people with whom I disagree politically in this country as my opponents, fellow countrymen, misguided, wrong about things, opponents, there's a certain group that seems to be growing that are a lot closer to actual enemies. If this is something that you do, celebrating political assassinations, you're not just my opponent. There's something a lot deeper here. Which brings us to a soundbite of one Congresswoman Ilhan Omar of Minnesota, who is one of the big public faces of the Squad, which is about to get a lot bigger, by the way. Because the Squad element of that party is growing and growing and looking to take over the party. And they're having quite a bit of success, actually. So the Squad, being a handful of them, is going to get a bigger and bigger membership. And they're going to have greater and greater influence until, as they see it, they take over. And they will be the mainstream of that party. And you see the rest of the party moving so far left, and yet still somehow are relatively moderate compared to these people. So Ilhan Omar had a conversation on a podcast with the former CNN host, Don Lemon, and they were talking about Charlie Kirk and his legacy, and Ilhan Omar had this to say in cut.

0: prepared remarks praised the October 7th terrorist massacre that murdered a bunch of Americans, by the way. In a speech, this was well before October 7th, to CARE, Ilhan Omar said this, cut 28.
1: CARE was founded after 9/11 because they recognized that some people did something and that all of us were starting to lose access to our civil liberties.
0: Some people did something, was her description of those catastrophic, deadly attacks. And the real victims, of course, were the all of us in this. And so CARE had to, and here's the thing, if you want to have a civil rights organization for Muslims who reject terrorism and jihad and radicalism, maybe that organization shouldn't be pro-terrorism and praise terror attacks and be an unindicted co-conspirator in a giant conspiracy to fund Hamas. How about that? Some people did something, was how Ilhan Omar described 9/11. And I would imagine, therefore, that when she quickly skirts past the murder of Charlie Kirk, she might just say, somebody did something. That's Ilhan Omar. And she's not alone. She's got a lot of friends, and their ranks seem to be growing, ladies and gentlemen. Food for thought. On the Guy Benson Show, we'll be right back.

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5: He's got a great book out as well. Jason, always great to talk to you. Welcome back.
6: Welcome back to you.
5: Thank you. Very excited to be here and jumped back in from paternity world last week and got up to speed pretty quickly. And we're off to the races again here.
6: Love it. Let's do it.
5: Let's talk about this controversy involving a major recording artist, Ed Sheeran. He's got lots of fans. He's on tour. And one of his opening acts was a guy who had a hit, you know, years ago, who goes by Macklemore. That's the artist's name. He was one of the, again, opening acts to Ed Sheeran. And he was performing before Sheeran at the Meadowlands in New Jersey, big crowd. And he decided to use that moment, that microphone, that platform to pursue his agenda from the stage. Here's what he said, cut 45.
7: Free Palestine. I said free Palestine. To all of my Jewish brothers and sisters, criticism of Israel, criticism of apartheid, being against genocide in no way is a criticism of you. So I say free Palestine. I say free Lebanon. I say free Cuba. I say free Congo, free Sudan, free all people in America living in fear over this terrorist organization, ICE.
5: Okay, so there's a lot in there to unpack. I would say, first of all, that apartheid and genocide are both lies, and he's directing them at the one Jewish state in the world. There were a lot of people who were very unhappy with him and uncomfortable in the crowd, and he was trying to placate them. And here's the thing, Jason, I am not a fan of cancel culture, and I am a fan of free speech. Macklemore has now been dropped from this tour because of that rant. I have a few thoughts on this myself, but I want to first get your reaction.
6: I think this is great news. This is not, in my view, cancel culture. This is not someone who's taking a mainstream valid political position in a forum in which he's supposed to take political positions. This is an artist who sold tickets on the claim that he would be performing. And the same thing with Ed Sheeran, who's a total political coward in all of this. He did absolutely nothing. I hope people will realize if you're, you know, eager to give Ed Sheeran a pass, because he's been known as this non-controversial, kind of friendly and affable musician. He didn't do anything here. This was a decision from the venues basically saying, we don't want Macklemore to perform here. This was not what we were sold Macklemore as. We're not looking to do any sort of political movement or political speech. You missold him. And if you're going to bring him here, okay, fine. But then you're not going to perform here at all. And so the venues forced this move. And I'm grateful that they did. They're not all publicly owned, so this isn't necessarily a First Amendment issue. In, I think, 5 of the 7, they're owned and operated by Jewish people who obviously want nothing to do with Macklemore. And as much as he wants to pretend that he's not being anti-Semitic, he's been anti-Semitic his entire career. Anyone can just Google that and find out his positions on all of this. He's not critical of Israel. He's critical of Israel's right to exist. And that's the difference.
5: Yeah, and so, to me, a really key moment in this is something that I think that Ed Sheeran's people should have known beforehand, if they had done any vetting of him at all. There's this very famous moment, infamous moment, where Macklemore, while deriding Jewish people, put on a prosthetic nose. Jason, a prosthetic Jewish nose. And now he pretends, oh no, this is just about opposing genocide and apartheid. There is no genocide in Gaza. There is no apartheid in Israel. These are just absolute libels and slanders of the Jewish state that are repeated ad nauseum, and we have to fight against them with the facts. But, you know, he's just, you know, ranting off, spouting off to these tens of thousands of people who are there for a pop music concert. But I'm sorry, once you put on a prosthetic nose to ridicule Jews, it's over for you in terms of, gosh, I wonder what his motives might be. You don't get to say Jewish brothers and sisters, like, no, screw you.
6: Yeah. And to be clear, it wasn't just the nose. I mean, he was dressed up, and this was back in 2014. He was dressed up as the Happy Merchant, which is a caricature, a trope of Jews that is, you know, well known as anti-Semitic. There's no doubt about it. Everyone knew exactly what it was he was doing. And frankly, shame on the people who gave him a pass at the time, which includes some Jewish, believe the ADL at the time. It sort of given him the benefit of the doubt. Well, maybe he didn't know. Of course he knew. And then just cut to a couple years ago.
5: That's who he is.
6: Yeah, this is who he is. He did the same kind of thing in a Jewish neighborhood in Seattle. He also said, F America. This is not a good person. And Ed Sheeran should have known that. I'm wondering, honestly, if Ed Sheeran just holds Macklemore's views. You know, people had pointed out the first night that Macklemore did this might have come as a complete shock, right? That they did not know, or Ed Sheeran maybe didn't know that he was planning on doing this. The second night he would have known, and he chose silence yet again. And again, I just want people to know Ed Sheeran does not get any credit for any of this. He is a coward.
5: It's interesting because Macklemore, in that little clip that we played, purports to be very against terrorist organizations, but he's using that descriptor on ICE, which is a law enforcement organization in the United States. I don't see him condemning terrorists, actual terrorists, anywhere else. In fact, you know, I think we see where his sympathies are, at least with some of these terrorist organizations that have attacked the Jews in their ancestral homeland. He also tosses in Free Cuba. And I know what he means is that it's our fault. But he definitely, I don't think, means free the Cuban people from the oppressive communist regime that they're laboring under and that they're oppressed by, because given his politics and his sick worldview, I'm confident Macklemore is in favor of the oppressive regime.
6: Oh, 100%. And this is usually the case with people like Macklemore and that kind of activist slant. They never view the actual oppressor as the oppressor. They always view Western culture, the United States, Israel. That's what is apparently oppressive. And of course, in this case, because in, at least in the case of one of the venues is owned by Robert Kraft, who happens to be Jewish, this is now becoming Macklemore going after Robert Kraft. And it's just another conspiracy. The Jews are behind it. And you know what? I hope it was Robert Kraft who was behind behind this. Kudos to him. I'm going to give him a whole lot of props for that. And yeah, anyone surprised that the Jews, quote unquote, might not want to have Macklemore perform his anti-Semitic activism on their property? Is that a shock to people?
5: I would say this as an anti-cancel culture, pro-speech person. If Macklemore did not have the background of the flagrant, undeniable anti-Semitism, the tropes, the nose, all of that, and he was just talking about Palestine, I would disagree strongly, and I would call him out for his ignorance, and I would highlight his lies and correct the record. I'm not sure I would say cancel him from the series. However, I think whenever it was, you said 2014, once you do that, mm-hmm. It's a line that has been crossed. And that type of open bigotry toward any other group, certainly minority group, would not be tolerated, right? There's not this rule that if you're against cancel culture, which is about the excess of this sort of stuff, means that there's no standards ever. I think the standards have been completely twisted and are totally out of proportion, which was the goal of the woke cancel movement, and to only, of course, cancel certain people for certain views. I think we should generally take an expansive view of what we tolerate in a pluralistic society. But I think anyone who is intellectually honest and reasonable would say, once you put on the greedy Jew costume with the nose, that's it. That's the ball game. And frankly, you should be toxic from that point forward. And the fact that he was given as sort of this washed up guy, this stage with an artist and a tour this big, again, at the very least, I think questions the judgment or calls into question the judgment of Ed Sheeran. But here we go. Yeah. He's been dumped from the tour. And then, Jason Rance, there's a somewhat related story in your neck of the woods that I want to get into, but I'm up on a short break, so let's take it and come right back. It's the Guy Benson Show.
8: 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Guy Benson.

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0: So Joe from Kansas City today, Jason Rance is our guest. We were just talking about a free speech issue. On the free speech question, though, because it is interesting to watch many on the left become free speech absolutists only when there's some pet issue of theirs or one of their favorite people is targeted. Other than that, they're like very pro cancellation and censorship and all of it. And they have nothing to say when there are genuine attacks on free speech, the free press. I know that you have covered this story a lot on your show. It's been a big deal out in Seattle. It did break through nationally as well a bit. This former columnist at a newspaper in Seattle who had columns spiked and basically opinions policed by an activist newsroom. Give us the latest on that, Jason, because I think that's an interesting story to juxtapose what we were just discussing.
1: Yeah, Matt Calkins was with the Seattle Times for, I believe it's 11 years. He was a sports columnist, and he said over the years he would submit ideas that would either get completely rejected as a direct result of the sort of newsroom culture disagreeing with his perspective, or after they would run, the readers actually liked it, but then the newsroom people who disagreed with him politically would go ahead and complain and try to get his future columns canned. So a couple weeks ago or 3 weeks ago at this point, he ends up publicly resigning after they said no to a column in which, you know, it was submitted. It was well written. It's been published since on a Substack, I think New York Post as well, basically talking with young girls who are impacted by the trans athlete issue. In Washington State, there's an initiative on the ballot that would prohibit, a biological boy from competing against a biological girl in gendered sports activities. And so this is obviously something well within his, you know, purview to write as a sports column.
0: It's an active issue that pertains to society, culture, sports, competition, fairness, all the things.
1: And he's not even like this hardcore conservative. He leans to the right, but he's not a conservative in the traditional sense. And it was a very well reasoned and articulated argument from his perspective. But
0: well, it's also the position of 80% of the public too.
1: Yeah, 100%. By the way, here in Washington,
0: right, in a very very blue place, it is still the majority mainstream opinion. And yet, that column was what, spiked, rejected.
1: It was rejected. They would not run it, and that was the final straw for him.
0: And he's been saying that it is this kind of hive, and I'm not surprised at all, because we've seen this many times, whether it's at the Washington Post under previous management or the New York Times, where they've had these like newsroom revolts where the braying mob of left-wing hyenas decide that they want people thrown out like Barry Weiss or fired because, you know, Tom Cotton was allowed to write an op-ed on a mainstream issue. Like, this is what they do. And then they wrap themselves in the banner of the First Amendment, but only sometimes and often against imagined threats, right? Not real ones. And then they're very much part of the mob mentality to shut down speech that they don't like. And I don't know. They don't seem to recognize or maybe care about that contradiction at all.
1: They don't. And they're perfectly content with you or I calling this out because they don't really care what conservatives think, right? I mean, these are folks who live in their own little bubble. They've got an echo chamber filled with folks who think just like them. There was a related story that we also covered at SeattleRed.com just last week where there's this local brewery in Tacoma, Washington, not far from Seattle. They donated money to the organization that is conservative, but they're the organization that is fighting the income tax that Washington Democrats just passed into law this year. And as a result of donating to this organization, Let's Go Washington, a whole bunch of other businesses decided to boycott this brewery. It got a nice little write-up in one of the local newspapers, of course, taking the side against the brewery.
0: Of course.
1: It's so pathetic.
0: Was it fascism to oppose higher taxes?
1: Well, it's even worse than that. So the group Let's Go Washington is also behind the trans athlete prohibition initiative. And so they said the only reason why they donated is because they're anti-trans, even though the anti-trans stuff had, quote unquote, has already been done by the time that they had donated. They donated very specifically to the cause around the income tax. And even after they showed the receipt that proved what it was they were saying, the activists behind it said, we don't care. We're going to continue to go after them.
0: No, these are bad people with wrong think.
1: Yep.
0: Right? Wrong think, and therefore let's try. It literally is, let's try to destroy your business. You don't want higher taxes. You don't want biological males and women's sports. We are going to try to destroy your livelihood. We are going to deprive you of the ability to print your columns in the newspaper that you work for. They run around talking about no kings and fascism and authoritarianism, and there's just not a single shred of self-awareness that they're a bunch of little mini tyrants. They really are.
1: That's exactly what they are. They know it. They get covered, you know, whenever they do this kind of thing.
0: Oh, glowing, because the journals agree with them, right? They're part of
1: press releases. They just end up writing press releases on behalf of these organizations or the activists or whatever position that they're taking. And they never get called out or be put in a position to defend what it is they're doing. So, I mean, I get why they continue to do it. Like, I understand why they do it, because there are no consequences for it, at least not in places like a Seattle or, you know, a New York, Chicago, L.A.
0: Meanwhile, very bad policies do have consequences. They are worth fighting against. There was a Seattle Red column about home prices plunging, and the buyers that Democrats, the potential buyers for homes that Democrats have taxed away, chased them out of the state basically, aren't coming back. You know, Jason, we can talk about how destructive policy destroys. Of course, it is right to combat those bad policies, yeah. But they have real consequences for real people.
1: Yeah, this is specifically around the income tax. So you can make the argument it's also about the capital gains tax and increase in business taxes all across the board. You've got a lot of people who have said, okay, I'm done. I'm leaving. At a bare minimum, I'm going to re-domicile, maybe spend some time in Washington, but they're going to leave. And just within a month, Seattle home prices fell $100,000. We're now 9% from where it was a year ago. When you look at the greater east side of this region, that's down $225,000 in median price just over the course of the last several months. And what you've seen is an increase in inventory. So inventory of very specific kinds of homes right now are sort of the more expensive homes, because the people who are impacted by this so-called millionaire's tax, they are leaving, and it's very obvious that they're leaving. They're also moving their businesses to Idaho. They're going to Tennessee, Texas, Florida, and the left is pretending none of this is actually happening. The Seattle Times will write about this and pretend that the income tax isn't even happening.
0: They'll call it affordability. Like, look, they're bringing back affordability while hollowing out the tax base. It is so bad and unsustainable, but you know, elections and policies have consequences, and here's one of them. Jason Rantz covers all of it in the Pacific Northwest, a lot of nonsense out there on his show, The Jason Rantz Show, our great affiliate, Seattle Red. He also writes at seattlered.com. Jason, thank you.
1: Thanks for having me.
0: Final hour of The Guy Benson Show coming up next. A left-wing agitator tries to shame a Supreme Court justice and fails miserably. I'll explain straight ahead.
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7: A mixture of fear and skepticism. I'm Lisa Brady, Fox News. That's what's brewing in Washington after several tech executives landed on the same page over the weekend, admitting a whistleblower was right about AI development moving so quickly it could take over and destroy humanity.
8: It's something that we're concerned by, but we want to make sure that we actually regulate smartly.
7: Vice President J.D. Vance telling reporters,
8: personally, I feel a little bit weird about the fact that you have so many frontier AI tech companies kind of coming to the government and begging the government to regulate them. It feels a little bit to me like a bit of a Trojan horse.
7: This after President Trump called the worst fears a hoax, issuing his own warning about slowing down and losing the AI race to China. Congress has talked about regulation, but hasn't advanced proposals. Now, the Senate Democratic leader is calling for a classified briefing for all senators on AI. House Speaker Mike Johnson says a meeting with platform providers is in the works as soon as this week and possibly at the White House. The president's AI czar posting that companies don't need permission to slow down. Rules aimed at limiting greenhouse gas emissions are being rolled back. The EPA repealing restrictions on coal and natural gas power plants that the agency says are costing the industry $300 billion, the latest shift away from Biden and Obama-era climate policies.
9: President Trump has dismissed climate change concerns as a con job and is increasing federal support for coal and natural gas facilities he says are needed to unleash American energy when electricity needs are higher than ever. Environmental groups are threatening to sue the new regulatory rollbacks, arguing the EPA has a legal responsibility to protect the public from pollution.
7: Fox's Jared Halpern at the White House. 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
15: Nurse practitioners are projected to be America's fastest growing occupation between 2025 and the year 2035. That actually makes a lot of sense because it's going to take thousands of them to keep Mitch McConnell alive. Hi, everybody. I'm Kenny Webster. Thanks for turning on your radio this afternoon. Why don't we just jump right into it? Nothing says we're out of ideas like a former president discovering that the sky is falling. And this time the sky has a GPU and a suspiciously good intern program. I'm speaking, of course, about Barack Obama. He has emerged from the donor class velvet rope to warn Democrat voters that artificial intelligence is more dangerous than nukes. Not as dangerous, more dangerous. That software you use on your phone that's been explaining what different acronyms mean when you see them on signs, and it helps you to generate funny photos of your boss wearing a chicken costume. Well, that's worse than nuclear disaster. Yeah, apparently enriched uranium is so 2012. And nothing focuses the mind like a midterm calendar. I mean, just ask Barack Obama. The timing is so exquisite. You could set your Rolex by it. A 27-year-old researcher quits Anthropic, the tech firm they make Claude. It's an AI company. And he posts that the people building the thing, and I quote, earnestly believe it could kill us all by the end of the decade. And suddenly the entire Democratic apparatus is doing the Macarena of existential dread. And you understand why, right? Trump is pro-AI, therefore they must be against it. Bernie Sanders is demanding we ban superintelligence before lunch. And Barack Obama, a closed-door Manhattan fundraiser with Hakeem Jeffries, tells the room AI is moving too fast in private hands and they need a blueprint. Can I translate for that for you if you don't mind? You don't mind? Okay, good. What he's saying is we need a talking point that polls better than we still haven't fixed the border. This is the climate playbook, but with better graphics. They love this. First, you tell everyone the end is near. Sound familiar? Then you demand the government get on top of it. Because if the world's coming to an end, obviously the government's going to be able to prevent that. Then you notice the government just happens to be staffed by the same people who brought you the Russia hoax. And the laptop is Russian disinformation letter. And the intelligence community assessment that treated the Steele dossier like scripture. Remember them? So yeah, Anthropic, this tech firm, they have an advisory council. And it's basically stacked with Obama-Biden people. People like David Cohen. The usual frequent flyer miles between Silicon Valley and Washington, D.C. Those people. If this were a movie, the credits would roll over a still of John Brennan smiling like he just found a new Steele dossier that could speak out loud. So Obama's basically saying artificial intelligence is going to kill us all. It's worse than highly enriched uranium. It lets Democrats change the subject from actual nuclear programs to hypothetical robot overlords while implying the guy currently in the White House is the one playing with matches. Never mind that these guys were being funded by the AI developers for years. Don't worry about that. Just know that now they're here to save you from it. And Michelle Obama's in on this too, this grift. She's always been the lifestyle brand half of the operation. She's telling everyone it's time to panic. Oh, Michelle's putting down her pantsuit. It's time to panic, guys. The Obamas have never met a cultural moment they couldn't turn into a sermon about how the rest of us are doing it wrong. Hope and change. Hope and change is quietly becoming hope and compliance. Yeah, the robots might take your job, but only after the former first couple have taken the moral high ground and $100,000 an hour speaking fees. The comedy writes itself. The same party that spent a decade insisting you could identify as a helicopter now wants a one-world committee to decide whether your spreadsheet app is allowed to finish a sentence. History is very reliable when it comes to this topic. Whenever someone comes along telling you the world's about to come to an end, you should be suspicious of them. When Democrats start talking about an existential threat that requires new powers and new agencies and new restrictions and a new department of the government, check your calendar, guys. There's probably an election coming up. The threat to them is the possibility that voters might notice they don't really have any solutions to our problems other than Trump is bad. Look, artificial intelligence is not going back in the box. The question is whether we treat it like electricity or like a new religion. The robots, for the time being, they're not coming after us. The people who predicted the last apocalypse and the apocalypse before that and the apocalypse before that want you to know that this time they got it right. So vote accordingly. The machines at least don't need your applause. Something to think about.
6: The only thing that hurts more than paying taxes? Not paying taxes. Kenny Webster's Pursuit of Happiness.
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15: Lego. Lego has just unveiled the Batmobile from Batman Returns. If this gets you excited and you're older than nine, sit tight. The police are on the way. They'll be here in just a few minutes. Don't worry. Hi, everybody. Welcome back from break. I can't help but notice, just when you think the Democrats have sunk as low as they can go, they sink even lower. I don't know if this next news story will actually affect the election, but it's a very good barometric reading of the lifestyle choices your average Democrat chooses. You remember a while back, there was the monkeypox czar? Joe Biden was still president, and there was an outbreak of something called monkeypox around America. It was mostly gay men that were getting it. I mean, I think it was entirely gay men. And one woman got it, but she had a bisexual boyfriend. Gay men were getting monkeypox by attending bathhouses in Europe or something like that. Music festivals, you know what they're doing. Fine, whatever. It's not my business. It's yours. It's your lifestyle. If you want to get a weird skin virus from having group sex in a sweaty lodge somewhere, you're an American. You can do it. But weirdly enough, the monkeypox czar, who was in charge of that outbreak, the guy that handled that whole fiasco, he was a leather man from the San Francisco gay community, remember? He dressed up like Rob Halford of Iron Maiden. He wore leather straps and tight pants. And it's like, wait, that guy's a doctor for the government? Yeah, that guy's a national healthcare spokesperson. Well, now we got another one. Chris Gallant wants to represent New York's 1st District. It's the congressional district where Long Island's at. His campaign bio reads like a recruiting poster that got lost on the way to a union hall. Member of the National Guard, Black Hawk pilot, impressive, air traffic controller, volunteer firefighter, also a union guy, unfortunately. And he had a 6-point mission plan to save Long Island from high grocery bills and bad weather. And then his life story popped up and interrupted the whole campaign. It turns out the same Chris Gallant that I just described with all those very impressive accolades spent years modeling for something called Mr. S. Leather. It's a San Francisco emporium, and they do not sell loafers or belts. Well, they might sell belts. They sell collars and straps and bondage gear. The kind of catalog where posture is not about sitting up straight in a committee. His lawyer said it was private, consensual stuff with his partner at the time, and that Gallant was friends with the owner, and that some photos were allowed for product use. Okay, fair enough. Adults do adult things. But the problem is not that a grown man had a freak flag. The problem is that he flew it in the company brochure, kept doing it for years, apparently, and is now asking Long Island soccer dads to send him to Washington, D.C. to handle nuclear codes and farm bills. The internet is a very unforgiving thing. It keeps the receipts. Some of these images migrated to gay porn websites, and he says he never authorized it. He asked for the store shots to come down before the campaign. They did. But there's ways of finding old stuff on the internet, especially when you're running for office. People always find this stuff. There's even a product shot believed to be from around 2020. And I guess he was close to age 30 at the time. At that age, most people have figured out that fun and personal probably not a good look when you're running for office. Now, this is the part of the culture that the left never quite understands. Normal people are not shocked that perverts exist. Perverts have always existed. What changed is the demand that you treat the catalog as a character. Pride, the gay pride thing, it stopped meaning leave us alone and started meaning applaud the harness or you're the problem. It stopped meaning live and let live, and it started meaning, hey, we want to talk to your kids about our weird lifestyle. Reddit is not supposed to be a focus group. Tinder is not supposed to be a civics class. Same for Grindr. Some voters still have a working gag reflex, and they use it when a candidate's old side hustle looks like the dungeon in a Black Friday sales ad. Do y'all remember the sales pitch? Hey, we just want to get married. We're not bothering you. We just want to marry each other. Some of us said the parade would not stop at the courthouse, and now the parade is in the product photography. The candidate is a helicopter pilot who once advertised something called posture collars for $89.95, and the Democrat Party cannot define what a woman is. They're shocked, shocked that Long Island voters are noticing and are concerned. This guy beat a primary opponent who was into anti-Semitic memes. So that's a pretty low bar. The Democrats looked at New York Congressional District 1. Long Island, it's a place with a lot of families, a lot of parents, a lot of little kids, a lot of veterans. A lot of people who think a leather daddy supplier is a place where you go to buy collars for your dog. And they looked at this guy and they said, well, at least he's not the anti-Semitic meme guy. The service record looked good. On the other hand, the San Francisco Fetish Archive looked another way. So his mission plan for 2027 was reasonable. Lower costs of living, cleaner water, help veterans, small business owners. But now we're starting to realize his bedroom looks a lot like a hardware store. So don't judge this guy. Judging is the whole job. It's an election. You could fly a Black Hawk helicopter and still be somebody that shouldn't be allowed children to be near them. You could fight fires and you could still fail the basic political test. Would I want this guy near my kids? The left spent decades insisting that private sexual expression was nobody's business until it became everybody's business. And now that business is on the ballot. The opponent, by the way, is a sitting Republican, and only people pretending this is just homophobia are the ones who never knocked on a door east of the Midtown Tunnel and looked at what normal people were doing. Maybe you don't want the kinky leather man fetishist to be your congressional representative. That doesn't make you a bad guy. It's fine to be weird and private, I guess, but at some point, are there not enough normal people that we could just pick one of them to be the congressional representative? What have they not always done is apply for Congress with the weirdness already indexed by Google. The internet remembers. The voters remember. That's not bigotry. That's quality control. You don't want a weirdo deciding things that will affect hundreds of millions of people, including your kids. It's okay to not elect this guy.
1: They say whenever you lose sight of the enemy, look behind you. Yeah, that's some bad paranoia right there. Probably brought on by a bong rip or two. Kenny Webster's Pursuit of Happiness.
15: Hey, everybody. Kenny Webster here with a quick question for you. Have you ever looked at some of today's biggest investments and thought, dang, I got in too late? Whether it's artificial intelligence or the latest tech stocks, those opportunities could feel a little expensive now, like showing up after the good seats are already gone at the game. 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
4: A volatile trading session with the major averages kicking off the new trading week lower on an AI sell-off. AI heavyweights tumbled as industry leaders call for a development slowdown. Semiconductor stocks leading the losses and chip equipment makers also got hammered. Shares of Corning declined 13% and was the worst performing stock in the S&P 500. Corning and other optical networking companies have become a major part of the AI trade as the data center build-out has boosted demand for fiber optic cables. Strength in software and cybersecurity stocks cushioning Monday's losses, and oil prices rose with West Texas Intermediate crude settling over $101 a barrel. The Dow down 152 points, the Nasdaq lower by 147, S&P 500 down 37. That's your Fox Business Report. I'm Hillary Barsky, invested in you.
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0: beating up Rihanna and being friends with Jasmine Crockett. Yeah, okay, obviously there's a little more to his career than that, but here to explain the latest news, Chris Brown has now found his way into the 2026 Texas Senate political election. I can't believe it myself. Tony Ortiz, currentrevolt.com. Give me the story.
1: Yeah, so yesterday, Jasmine Crockett took the stage at Chris Brown and Usher's concert. This was actually Saturday night, and honored Chris Brown by announcing that his career and impact would be documented in the congressional record. And then going further, Texas State Rep. Benton Jones, who both of these obviously are Democrats and they're both PAC, I think that's notable. Texas State Rep. Benton Jones also presented Chris Brown with a state of Texas resolution honoring his achievements in music and entertainment.
0: But why, though? Why is it important? He's not from Texas, is he?
1: He's not from Texas, and I think it's crazy. It's not that it's important; it's crazy. Like, this guy beat the crap out of Rihanna, right? He has pled guilty for attacking his former former vocal coach, and then as recently as 2024 in Dickies Arena here in Fort Worth, four individuals filed a $50 million civil lawsuit saying that Chris Brown and his crew just beat the crap out of him. So this guy's like an incredibly violent person, and you've got these two black Democrat officials, elected officials, who are honoring him. And you know, this isn't just like a Republican like laughing at like the Democrats being stupid. This is stupid. But like, imagine if you're a Tallarico supporter, you're a Democrat Tallarico supporter. Jasmine Crockett will not go out and openly stomp and promote James Tallarico. But here she is at a Chris Brown concert honoring the guy who's known for just beating the crap out of women. It's just crazy.
0: All right, there's a lot to unpack here, because the Tallarico thing you just touched on is a great point, but let's back up a little bit. Over a decade ago, Chris Brown, an R&B pop singer, gets into trouble for beating up Rihanna. She's hospitalized with facial injuries. He gets 5 years probation, community service, domestic violence counseling. Sometime later, he goes on Good Morning America, where he smashes a window while shirtless in the studio because he was upset about being asked about the Rihanna thing. The following year, he gets into a brawl with Drake at a nightclub in New York. It also included NBA player Tony Parker. Civil lawsuits were filed. Alleged fight with Frank Ocean, the R&B singer, over a parking space. Good Lord. Hit and run allegations in Los Angeles. Felony assault arrest in Washington, D.C. after punching a man. Later served jail time for related probation violations. 2016, 2017, assaulted his manager, got a restraining order. Brown's former manager sued him for punching him. Ex-girlfriend obtained a 5-year restraining order, allegedly engaging in physical abuse, threats, harassment. In 2018, he punched a photographer. A sexual assault lawsuit happened with a woman claiming it happened at his house. He was briefly detained in France over separate allegations. 2020, 2022, the yacht sexual assault allegation. Woman filed a $20 million lawsuit claiming he drugged and raped her on a boat in Miami. 2023, he assaulted a record producer, hit him over the head with a bottle of tequila at a nightclub in London. That went to court. Four concert goers in 2024 in Texas sued Chris Brown and his entourage, claiming they were beat up backstage after a show. That was in this state. Earlier this year, a jury ordered Chris Brown and his company to pay $13 million after a housekeeper was mauled by his dog at one of his homes in California. Former Senate candidate, now disgraced outgoing lawmaker Jasmine Crockett, says the Texas state legislature should honor this man. I've always thought the term "make it make sense" was a little too cliche and overused, but boy, I can't think of a better way to explain this, Tony.
1: I mean, just listing everything he's done would is just like, I imagine like several pages, like just to list in detail what he's done as far as violence. I think it's crazy. It just shows how trashy Jasmine Crockett, and in this case, Benton Jones, are in endorsing and supporting this guy. But, you know, I think it's one of those things where it's just like,

0: like they're going to have their own back. You know, this is definitely, I think it's a racial thing. 100%. Maybe people will get upset about that. I think it's 100% a racial thing. They're not looking at the fact that this guy's like a violent criminal. Like they're looking at the fact that he's a black artist and he needs to be supported.
1: Yeah. And then getting back to the Tallarico thing. So Jasmine can't, look, I think it's great that she won't support Tallarico. I really want Paxton to win. These numbers are way too close for comfort. But why, again, won't she support Tallarico?
0: Well, I think the easiest answer is that she's just butthurt. She's butthurt. She lost to him. I think that she assumed that in her position as a congresswoman and as a black congresswoman would get her the win with the Democrats, especially Democrats who are so big on promoting people just based off their race. But she lost to a white man who's a state rep by a pretty substantial amount. And so she's upset about that. And she's not willing to support him in the election.
1: I saw polling numbers yesterday that said even though Jasmine's not on board with Tallarico, most black Texas voters are still going to support the guy. Have you seen similar?
0: I haven't seen that poll. I believe it. I think that's probably accurate, but there is a minority, a loud minority of black voters that are just not going to undervote that race.
1: All right, let's talk about Beau French, the railroad commissioner candidate. For those that don't know, and I assume most people do, but in Texas, railroad commissioner is an antiquated term. Tony, are there three or four of them?
0: You know, I'm not sure off the top of my head. I really don't know.
1: But they don't do anything with the railroad. It's about pipelines. Where are the pipelines going to go? I think they serve a 6-year term, if I'm not mistaken. There's no term limits. Usually there are people that they say are very friendly with the oil and gas industry. I don't have an issue with that. I do have an issue with eminent domain, but that's besides the point. Beau French says a lot of things I agree with, even when they are a little controversial. But one thing I don't hear him talk about much is what he would actually do about pipelines in the oil and gas industry. Today, he is in trouble for shaming UT Longhorns fans for the crime of being Indian. Would you explain the story?
0: Yeah, so, you know, this isn't the first time that French has gotten in trouble for his posts on X. But this time around, he's in trouble for, you know, there was a post that went viral, a photo of a bunch of Longhorn fans wearing the Longhorn gear. And in the photo, the majority of the people in the photo are of Indian descent, or at least look like they're of Indian descent. And French tweeted out something along the lines of like, hey, this is a problem. We've got a demographics problem in Texas. This, you know, he had a problem with it, which like for anybody who lives in North Texas, this is including myself, who lives 10 to 15 minutes from Frisco or Irving, Texas. This is like a known thing. Like the demographic issue is an issue, and it does create a daily life issue. Whether it's a problem or not is something else, but it does create a daily life issue. But Beau French came out and said this, and of course the left ran with it, calling it racist and problematic and all that stuff. And then additionally, a good gaggle of Republicans came out and attacked him for what he posted. And he's in hot water again for his social media posts.
1: I think Beau French's biggest problem is failure to communicate. To quote Cool Hand Luke, I remember a while back he did a poll and he said, I'm paraphrasing here, but he's like, who's more dangerous for America, Jews or Muslims? And the point I think he was trying to make was that Jews aren't an issue, Muslims are, but a lot of people took the post as being anti-Semitic. Fast forward to this post, he was trying to make the point that I guess that Indians are not assimilating to our culture, but it was a photo of 9 or 10 brown college kids wearing UT Longhorns gear, cheering and celebrating a college football win, which does look an awful lot like assimilation. Now, that being said, there is a good argument to be made that the unskilled American workers, low-skilled American workers are missing out on job opportunities because we're importing people in mass from South Asia. That's a good argument to be made. I think it is. Do you think more liberals would be apt to agree with him if we told him that Indian Americans were keeping black Americans off of the Carmelo Anthony jury, Tony Ortiz? What's your take on that?
0: I mean, maybe, you know, I mean, the funny thing is that you ask a lot of these San Francisco tech employees or any of these tech employees that work for these big tech companies, and they're not happy with the H-1B stuff or the Indian stuff because their jobs are getting displaced by these people, right? So this is actually, it is a bipartisan issue. It's just the right's a little more loud about it. The problem is there's a smart way to talk about this issue that is effective and lands well. And Beau French's tweet or post on X is not that. It's very stupid. And here's the thing, like you mentioned this at the top of the segment, like Beau French is running for this position and he hardly or rarely talks about the actual position. He's too busy on X talking about Indians and racism and all this and demographic replacement. And like, yes, these are important issues, but like, man, like talk about your race, talk about what you're doing. Like half the people, I'd imagine half the people in Texas don't even know what a railroad commissioner does. But I think French is really, he less wants to be a politician and more wants to be an influencer. He wants to be famous on the internet. He wants to do podcasts and YouTube shows and be kind of a political celebrity. And in his case, running for this office gives him an opportunity to become that.
1: Okay, I saw polling data, or maybe it was Kalshi or Polymarket, one of those yesterday, that said, much like Paxton, they're betting Beau French loses. I don't think railroad commissioner is important enough that people are going to look at his name on the ballot and not vote for him if they're voting for every other Republican. But what do you think?
0: Yeah, you know, and Kalshi, the Kalshi Market, and full disclosure, Kalshi is a supporter of Current Revolt, but the Kalshi Market yesterday did reflect briefly that Beau French's tweet and you know, he dipped pretty substantially in the numbers. And then I checked this morning and he's recovered almost completely from that post. So I tend to agree with you. I don't think people are going to really notice much, but the issue is like these posts by French, especially after the primary, don't make it easy for the rest of the Republican ballot. Far right Republicans, conservative Republicans, they forget that you still need independent votes to win elections in Texas. And like far right Republicans or conservative Republicans are too caught up in saying like cool or aggressive or far right stuff on the internet and then seal clapping their way all over social media. And they forget like, hey, this stuff might turn off independent voters. We got to get the win in. Let's get the win in first, and then let's talk about like action after the fact. But these posts by French are just stupid.
1: Yeah, if we've learned one thing from the Texas House Speaker, whether it's Dade Phelan or Dustin Burroughs or whoever, it's that you can win important elections in Texas just by appealing to moderate Democrats and moderate Republicans. You don't need to pander to the far right. But you once famously wrote an article titled Fooled by the Algorithm or Tricked by the Algorithm that talked specifically about this. People that are on X, people that are on social media think that that's real life, and it's not real life. At the end of the day, I don't think most people remember this when they go to vote in November.
0: No, you're right. I think you know, most people aren't on X, too. You got to remember that as well, right. Like you said. You know, and so you wake up in the morning and maybe most people, unless they're really tuned into politics, don't even know what the hell Beau French said, unless they're watching the news on TV, which most people, I think a lot of people don't even watch the news on TV or read Twitter. Right. I think the news cycle is so fast. People have forgotten about this 30 days from now, just like they forgot about his quote unquote anti-Semitic Twitter poll, you know, months and months ago. He'll recover from it fine. It'll be a non-issue. I do anticipate a win, but again, these are mistakes that he's making just for the dopamine and the likes on social media that the Republicans just don't need to deal with right now, especially so close to election time.
1: All right, riddle me this. What about, or Whittle, either way. You and I both follow Texas politics very closely. You're considered to be one of the most controversial Texas political journalists and reporters in the state. My podcast covering Texas political news, over 100,000 downloads a day. Very proud of that. Do either of us, and I can only answer for myself, I don't know the answer to this question. What is Beau French's position on oil companies using eminent domain to take private land away from ranch owners to build pipelines? Do you know?
0: Man, hell if I know. I assume he's against it, just because that's kind of the conservative stance just generally. But we don't know. Again, I do know Beau French's opinion on Indians.
1: Because it's not, what's his name? Who's the other one? Wayne Christian. Wayne Christian's pro-eminent domain. And I kind of think the other ones are too. I don't know where they stand. But anyway, We got to run. We went way long on this. Tony Ortiz, currentrevolt.com. 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Figure out what people are... Go look at what people are so mad about. Read some of his articles.
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1: K Can I play something really sad for you? Hi, we're back from break, by the way. There's this video of this woman on the internet that's gone viral. She's a blonde lady. She calls herself that witch you know. She's on, obviously, TikTok. That's where all the crazy people are. I'm just going to play a little of this. Listen to what she's saying.
15: I genuinely and deeply regret having children. I hate the fact that I had children. None of my children were killed. They're all still alive.
1: Okay.
15: And I absolutely hate the fact that I had children.
1: This goes on and on for about 8 minutes, but you get the point. Isn't that sad? I really love my mom, and my mom says her greatest accomplishment in life was having me and my sister and me. And apparently that makes us minorities today. The newest growth industry in America is not semiconductors. It's people ghosting their own flesh and blood. No contact used to mean you blocked your stalker. Now it means you blocked your dad because he voted wrong, and you blocked your mom because she asked if you thought about having grandkids for her. You know the term therapy speak? People that talk the way therapists talk because their whole personality is therapy. Therapy speak did what the old Marxists only dreamed of. It turned the dinner table into a struggle session and called the resulting silence boundaries. I'm setting boundaries. There's another word for it, abandonment. Abandonment is the unofficial mascot of today's age. Adults are ditching their spouses with a bottle of prescription pills and vibes. Parents are outsourcing their toddlers to screens. And then they act stunned when the kid grows up and is absolutely illiterate of any loyalty. Kids are parking grandma in a facility and visiting when the Wi-Fi works. And the government subsidizes the whole carousel. No-fault divorce. Daycare is default. A culture that treats a baby like a carbon offset. And then we pretend it's a mystery when the family looks like a burned-out strip mall. Women, we are told, no longer want kids. Okay, if you say so. But what's new is the marketing. Childlessness as enlightenment. Motherhood is a scam designed by the patriarchy, they say. Fertility is a lifestyle plug-in. The baby is just optional content. You can always subscribe later, except biology is not Netflix. And later has a nasty habit of becoming never. The same culture that sold you the idea that you can have it all is now selling you the idea that you shouldn't have to have any of it. Kids, meanwhile, don't want their parents. This is new. Not the old-fashioned kind who say no, vote inconveniently, or believe sex is not a costume. Adult children have discovered that trauma is the new Swiss Army knife. Discomfort is abuse. A lecture is violence. You're lecturing me. It's literally violence. Thanksgiving is genocide. No, that not to the Native Americans. To you. Because you had to sit next to your uncle who believes there's only two sexes. You know when you inflate harm to include hurt feelings? You cancel the people who wiped your nose and raised you. If the Marxist HR department applied to the people who share your last name, the proletariat is whoever still goes to church. This is why the Lindsey Clancy effect sits in the culture. It's not a courtroom punchline. It's not a how to raise your kids instructional video. It's a nightmare of where human American family life is headed. A society that treats kids like accessories. Motherhood is victimhood. A family is a brand you can drop and ditch as soon as you get bored with it. Postpartum depression, it's real. It's a real thing. But we're turning it into an industry. The cultural weather around it used to be rare, not anymore. Isolation, resentment dressed up as insight. A system that treats mothers and fathers and small children as optional, artificial, predisposed things you don't need in your life and you could drop at a moment's notice. When the family is optional, the worst days have fewer shock absorbers. When every hard feeling is a diagnosis, the diagnosis starts doing the moral work that character used to do. So, we are being sold a bill of goods. First, people went out and said, hey, we just want to get married. We don't want to have kids. Then they started saying, well, I want to be independent. It's my fur baby. My fur baby is my kid. We've turned the average family experience into political discourse. And underneath the politics is societal rot. We stop believing people who were owed anything just because they were ours. Vows became vibes. Kids became obstacles. Parents became content moderators who failed. A civilization can no longer explain why you should have kids or why you should keep them or why you shouldn't spend all day defending a woman who murdered her kids. They're liquidating the institution that ever outlasted a news cycle, the American modern family. So what's the fix? I'll tell you what, the fix is not another app. It's the unfashionable stuff no one wants to do. Stay with your family. Tell the truth. Refuse the prescription that says love is a subscription you can cancel when the algorithm sours. Families don't need therapy talk. Families don't need cancel culture. Cancel culture invaded the American home because we left the door unlocked and put a welcome mat out that said valid feelings only. You can't blame artificial intelligence for that. You can't blame the robots. We did that. And the bill came because of an empty chair. I'm Kenny Webster. Thanks so much for listening to me this afternoon. I'll be back bright and early tomorrow morning for more of what you bought a radio for. If you're listening to me in the Foley, Alabama, or the Fort Walton Beach area, we will be there this weekend doing stand-up comedy.

0: looked at the biggest investment stories from today and thought, wow, I missed out. Anything from SpaceX, artificial intelligence, those opportunities feel like they're too expensive now, like showing up to the party after the good snacks are gone. But there's another way to benefit from the AI boom. Silver. 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
9: A tug of war over artificial intelligence. I'm Lisa Lacera, Fox News. President Trump calling fears over AI taking over the world or destroying humanity a hoax, even as tech leaders and AI company chiefs call for putting the brakes on AI advancement and more regulation. Senate Democratic leader Chuck Schumer wants to find a way to balance the technology.
10: That means putting guardrails in to mitigate the risks of this technology and earn the public's trust, which is critical to American leadership.
9: Republicans and Democrats calling for regulations while keeping America's edge over China. A federal judge has blocked the Trump administration from implementing a new rule that would limit how long foreign students and journalists can remain in the U.S. without applying for extensions. The Environmental Protection Agency repealing rules that limit planet working greenhouse gas emissions from power plants fueled by coal and natural gas, and has announced it's taking a separate but related step to prevent future administrations from regulating climate pollution from power plants. Environmental groups say it would come at a cost to Americans' health and further degrade the environment. The move expected to face immediate legal challenges. Yemen's Houthi rebels could be opening up a second front in the Iran war, targeting Saudi Arabia.
11: They're using drones and missiles to attack Saudi oil infrastructure as well, and they are threatening a key piece of land. All along the Red Sea, they have taken territory, including the key port city of Mocha, and they are threatening the key strait, the Bab el-Mandeb Strait. That carries about 12% of the world's oil passes through there. And in the past, the U.S. has bombed the Houthis, the Saudis have attacked the Houthis, and now the Yemeni government is fighting the Houthis.
9: Fox's Steve Harrigan in Tel Aviv. Wall Street AI stocks slid worldwide. The Dow lost 152, the Nasdaq off 146. 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
9: President Trump responds after the attorney for Lindsey Clancy asked him to get involved ahead of a possible retrial of his client.
13: Lindsey Clancy's attorney, Kevin Reddington, had said he knows the president can't pardon Clancy as it's not a federal case, but wanted him to intervene and said so during a recent interview. The president was asked about it ahead of his trip to Ireland Sunday.
14: It's a very sad situation. Three children are dead, so I don't know, but it's actually a state situation.
15: He's asking you to call the prosecutor in the state. Would you do that?
14: I hope they could work it out. That's something they have to work out.
13: The Plymouth County, Massachusetts DA has not yet officially said if they will seek a retrial. A mistrial was declared earlier this month after 11 jurors voted to find Clancy not guilty by reason of insanity. One juror wanted to find her guilty. Jessica Rosenthal, Fox News.
9: A billionaire sports team owner speaking out after his team's punishment for circumventing the league's salary cap.
16: Los Angeles Clippers owner Steve Ballmer issuing a statement saying the team will accept the league's punishment for salary cap violations. The statement saying in part, quote, I want to apologize to our fans, employees, and my fellow NBA team owners for the distraction and distress this matter has caused, end quote. The NBA stripping the Clippers of five future first-round draft picks, fining them $30 million, and suspending Ballmer for 1 year after an investigation found the team paid superstar Kawhi Leonard even more money through sponsors. The team is also reportedly under federal investigation by the U.S. Attorney's Office in Brooklyn, New York. Frank Lanza, Fox News.
9: At the box office this weekend, Practical Magic 2 opened at number one, earning $30 million. After 6 weeks at number one, Spider-Man Brand New Day fell to number two, earning $8.6 million. And Christopher Nolan's The Odyssey rounded out the top three, earning $8.1 million. Runner of four took fourth place with $6.4 million. I'm Lisa Lacerra. This is Fox News.
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0: Let's have some fun. On a Monday, sure to be a spicy Monday on the Jesse Kelly Show, and I hope your week has started off fantastic. Man, do we have a show in store for you tonight. Before we continue, before we go any further, I may sound a little bit off tonight. That's because my oldest son, who is now grounded for the rest of his life, brought home some superhuman bug, which laid me out both of the last 2 days over the weekend. I'm fine now, but my voice still sounds like crap. It is what it is. I am here for you. That's why I sound terrible. That's one. Two, we are going to talk, and it's going to be a long, long talk because of something that happened this weekend, college football. It's not going to be a sports show, believe me. It's going to be about immigration, the economy, our country, global affairs. It's going to be a long talk to open up the show. Buckle up for that. I don't even know if I'll finish that talk before we get to Medal of Honor Monday, which is coming up an hour from now. We're going to get to that. We're going to get to Trump unloading on Mamdani and AOC for how they acted on 9/11. A CIA guy got caught with $40 billion in gold bars. Maybe some Mitch McConnell talk, emails, fraud, all that and so much more coming up tonight on the world famous Jesse Kelly Show. Now, I guess to set the stage on what we're about to talk about, something happened over the weekend, and if you're on social media at all, you're already aware of this. If you're not on social media, you have no idea about it. None whatsoever. So here's what happened over the weekend. As you are aware, I'm sure, even if you don't watch it, it is college football season. I hate to sound un-American, but I didn't watch any of it. Just kind of fell out of love with a lot of American sports in recent years. Don't watch much. I'll watch a big college game here and there, but I didn't watch this weekend. All right. I was sick anyway. I wasn't in the mood. I didn't watch. But my beloved Ohio State Buckeyes did play the Texas Longhorns. All right. They played the Texas Longhorns in Texas, in Austin, Texas. That's where the University of Texas is. At some point during the game, the camera panned to a big part of the student section in the crowd. And if you look at the picture or video of it, you can tell, I don't want to put a number on it, a high percentage of them are obviously of Indian descent. People, you can tell that. Okay. All right. So Texas student section, they're wearing Longhorn gear. Looks like there's a bunch of people of Indian descent. I don't know where they were born or whatever. They were in that section. Bo French, he's running for a big office here in Texas. I'm not going to bore you with the details of it. Bo French made a statement that has had, well, a lot of people in an uproar. And here's what he said. He showed a picture of it and he said this, quote, "I heard UT, University of Texas, graduation this year looked like this. I didn't believe it. The problem is now obviously far worse than anyone imagined." All right. So that statement from a Bo French set off everything on the internet. I know because I was being a sicky poo at home trying to follow along. People on the left condemning it. Some people on the right condemning it. People on the right cheering for it. What to think? But where is this? Is this racism? Is this bad? Is it good? Is it bigotry? Is it cowardice? Is it a bravery? Is it what? Okay. All right. So I just wanted to give you that heads up because that's the basis for the talk we're about to have. And it's going to be a very, very long talk. And as per usual, undoubtedly, I am going to say something that probably offends you at some point in time. And as per usual, I don't care. So here it is. First, let's focus on this part first. In different cultures, at different points in history, there are different things that were looked down upon by that culture. Things that were uniquely looked down upon in that culture. And sometimes if you're from a different culture, that wouldn't even make sense. You want a weird example? Here's a weird example for you. In Asian steppe tribes, some of them, like Mongols, although I'm not sure the Mongols did this, if you had a head that wasn't long enough, meaning your face and the back of your head, they wanted it to be long. If it wasn't long enough, that was looked down upon. To the point where, allegedly, they would tie the heads of babies to purposely elongate the skull. Okay, sorry, so that's just one example. I could go into a million of them. This is going to differ from culture to culture, right? Now, first, let's talk about how that gets imparted on the people. It's taught. Remember, what your culture values and what your culture disincentivizes is taught by the institutions in the culture. And one generation learns it, and they teach it to the next generation, who teaches it to the next generation, who teaches it to the next generation. It gets passed down along the DNA of a culture. So this can go positive and negative. Here in the United States of America, let's focus on a positive, because this is going to mostly be about us, about you and me and our country. In the United States of America, we have an absurd, wonderful love of firearms. We love guns here. We love guns to the point Americans will surge to the gun store and purchase guns and ammunition in quantity in response to things that don't even make sense. You know, if you told me Americans bought a lot of guns during the St. George Floyd riots, I would say, well, yeah, that makes sense. Roves of animals prowling around the country. Of course, that would make sense. Did you know Americans flocked to the gun store and purchased guns during COVID? Wait, what? It's a virus. Are you going to shoot it? Why? What's happening there? That has been passed down by our institutions. And generation after generation after generation of American, even if you don't share this, generations of Americans have it as part of their culture, part of their DNA. Guns equal safety. Guns equal freedom. And you should buy more. You should own some. You should know how to use one. You should have ammunition. You should have, guns are part of it. And in other parts of the world, even parts of the world that you would maybe consider right wing or similar to our culture, that is bonkers thinking. If you go even to European countries, most European countries, and you go find the most hardcore right wingers in Germany or France or wherever, and you tell them, hey, in America, everyone has guns. Lots of them. They would look, they can't even comprehend that. They don't understand. All right, so that's one of the positives of it. But cultures also disincentivize things too. And they can disincentivize bad things to the point it gives the culture a serious complex. And the culture has difficulty moving forward. And I'll go ahead and jump to the example we're about to use here. Racism is bad. Bigotry is bad. You don't want to be a bigot. Right? I don't want to be a bigot. I don't want to be a racist. That's not something you want for your life. But in the United States of America, for reasons we're about to go into, that has been beaten into us and beaten into us and beaten into us. And the net result is not that, hey, we're not racist anymore. That's not the net result. The net result is I have a complex and now I overcompensate in unhealthy ways. Think of it like the gymnast. I've used this example many times before because I know how this works in gymnastics. Think of it as the young female gymnast whose coach told her she was fat her entire life. And now she's pretty much anorexic. She didn't correct the problem of being fat. She developed a complex and she overcompensated and now she's dangerously unhealthy. That's what the United States of America has done with the concept of racism and bigotry. And this is not something that is only on the left. This is something that is frankly in all of our DNA by now because it's part of our culture. And we'll talk about that a little bit more in just a moment. And just a warning to you that we are going to, by the end of this thing, we are going to call for being stronger and sterner. And if you are a dude in America today, there's a chance that may be very difficult for you, and it's actually not your fault. It's because you see that water, that the bottle of water or the water that you just got from the tap, it's full of estrogen. Did you know that? Synthetic estrogen. It's in women's birth control, and they don't treat it out of the water. I know it's really terrible, but it's true. It's in the soil. Now it's in your blood. 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We've lost half of our testosterone in the last 50 years. That's the end of a country if we don't stop that. Now, what do you do to stop that? How do you reverse it? 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

the Jesse Kelly Show on a magnificent Monday. Remember, you can email us love, hate, death threats, all of your offenses, jesse@jessekellyshow.com. Having a long discussion about our culture and politics and the mass importation of foreigners and how the condition of the country is changing. And all these things are still to come. We're just beginning on this long talk here, but consider this like a State of America talk. So I already opened up. I touched on it at the very end of that first segment about racism, about cultures will incentivize things and they'll disincentivize other things. And look, this changes from country to country, from time period to time period. And sometimes when a culture disincentivizes something that's bad, they can go so far with it that it actually gets unhealthy. We have gotten there in the United States of America when it comes to racism, bigotry, whatever word you want to put on it. Like I said, you don't want to be a racist or a bigot. That's a bad thing. I hate this group or that group. That's a bad thing. Because, look, there are going to be great people in that group. There'll be turds, but there'll be great people in that group. So that's a bad thing. In general, it's dumb. But there are worse things. It's not the height of all evil. Think about this. Think about this. Now tell me if you think we've gone too far with this. If I were to tonight, and I would never do this, but tonight, if I were to go grab a hammer and sickle flag, and I was to post that hammer and sickle flag, a dirty commie flag, on my social media account, what do you think would happen to me? Professionally, politically, nothing. I might get some blowback. You might turn, change the channel, and I hope you would, but nothing would happen to me. Well, that flag, the ideology behind that flag has butchered 100 million people. It's the most murderous religion in the history of the world. I can put that on my Facebook page tonight with no blowback whatsoever. Now, what if I, and again, I would never do this, what if I tonight put up what am I asking you for? No one in this office is going to know. I'm assuming the Ku Klux Klan has a symbol of some kind. I don't know. I about ask Chris. For some reason, I don't think he's a member. If I were to go post whatever that symbol is on my social media tonight, well, pretty sure you can lock up the office. I would be not only professionally done, I'd be fired immediately. 5 minutes after I put it up there, I'd be fired. The blowback would be so bad in our country, in our culture, that I would probably have to move my family out of my town, change our name, and go hide in the mountains somewhere. Now, what happened? Why? Well, here's what happened. Couple different things, because there's a few different things here. First, we are a good people here in America. A good people. And I know there are all kinds of dirtballs here in America. We are a good people. And you know where you really see this? You see this during war with how American fighting men conduct themselves versus how virtually every other country conducts itself when fighting a war. You can pick your conflict. I don't care if it's Vietnam, World War II. And I know guys did bad things. I know that. Giving candy to the kids, health care to the sick. Americans have good hearts. We are good people. And because we are good people, it leaves us vulnerable to being taken advantage of. You know, I'm a bad person, so I generally don't get taken advantage of. I'm rude. I'm selfish. I only care about me. So when someone asks me, hey, Jesse, I'm having a birthday this Friday. Could you plan a big birthday party for me? I would just say no, or I'd block his number. But Ob is a good person. And if you ask Ob, hey, can you plan a big birthday bash for me this Friday? Ob would not only agree to do it, she wouldn't sleep between now and Friday because of how much time that party would occupy her mind. She would be up making spreadsheets, making phone calls. She'd be spending money, sending, well, we have to get professional invitations. Good, kind people
can get taken advantage of. That doesn't mean you don't want to be good and kind. You look, be her and not me. That's what you want. But good people get taken advantage of. As a country, because we are good people, we don't love the fact that we had slaves. It sucks. This is not one of our high marks, right? Because we are a good people, we don't look back and look at segregation. Black people can't eat here and can't do this. We don't look back at that and feel good. Doesn't feel good. And we don't look back at what happened to all the Indian tribes. Generally, as a people, I mean, we don't look back and feel great about it. Hey, I love this place. We did kind of take it away from them. As a people, as a whole, these are things that make us squirm in our chair a little bit. Because of that, the America-hating communists have for years given us a complex over the whole thing. You're racist. You're racist. The country's racist. You're racist. You're racist. You're a racist. You're a bigot. This is a bigoted country. You're racist. And that has given Americans across the political spectrum, this is not unique to the leftists, it has given Americans a

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It is the Jesse Kelly Show on a fantastic, wonderful Monday, 30 minutes away from Medal of Honor Monday. We are in the, if you joined us just now, sorry, you joined us smack dab in the middle of a very long talk about American culture and foreigners and what's happening and bigotry and racism and all kinds of other things. So we just covered the whole, America has a bigotry complex, a racism complex. Because we are good people, just to recap, because we're a good people, it's given us a complex when it comes to that word. Now, set that aside. Put that in a little box, set it aside. I want to read something for you. This is one of many I could read, but I thought this one drove the point home pretty well. Subject. Hard time thinking of a subject. Hi, Jesse. I wrote to you a few years ago after my husband was laid off. He's been severely underemployed, but we are still thankful for a job that barely gets us by. He's a 56-year-old white man with a degree and incredible experience. Over 200 applications and a few interviews later, nothing else opened up. We downsized and moved far away from his job to be able to have more opportunities and cheaper cost of living. His commute is almost 2 hours each way now with traffic. He drives a diesel truck. He's been sneaking an air mattress into his office and staying over a few nights and is considering sleeping in his truck. I'm not trying to whine, but rather let others know they aren't alone. Pretty soon the fuel expense will make it not worth it to commute to this job. I talked to a guy after church that didn't seem himself. Turns out he is completely overwhelmed, and he disclosed that they are paycheck to paycheck now. He isn't taking his family to the fair this year because they cannot afford it. Our standard of living is rapidly evaporating. We need to help each other out. Drop a meal off. Drop a fuel card by. Do it today. It's heavy, right? Breaks my heart. I love that you feel like you can send me these. Please keep sending them. But they hurt every single time. And we get far too many of them. For reasons that we are not going to go into because we covered them so many times on this show with inflation and everything else. Americans, they're not getting by. A high enough percentage of Americans are not getting by, and they're not finding opportunities in this jobs market. And they're not able to pay their bills. And like I said, this comes back to inflation. It comes back to the DEI focus of the workplace. And it comes back to, and we'll get to this in a second, the mass importation of foreigners into every single walk of life in this country. Now, here's what's happening. I'm going to read something for you right here. Now, I'm not going to take credit for this. I have to give a couple journos some credit for it. The first one, his name is Nick Plum. Texas, the University of Texas, is in the news because of that whole social media post we just talked about. You want to hear a stat? From 2012 to 2025, so 13 years, right? What is called a decade. The University of Texas showed, this is what their data shows. Hispanic enrollment is up 35%. Asian up 35,000, I'm sorry. Asian is up by 13,000. Black is up by 2,800. White, negative 15,000. Negative 15,000. 10 years. This is from Tate Brown. He was going through some of the school district membership in the Dallas-Fort Worth area. In 2006, Copel ISD, it's a school district, just don't worry about it, it's in Dallas. In 2006, this was the ethnicity makeup of Copel. Might be Copel, I don't know. I've never been there. White, 65%. Asian, 18%. Hispanic, 10%. Black, 4%. 2026, white, 22%, Asian, 57%, Hispanic, 13%, black, 4%.
in 10 to 20 years, this is just in one area, in 10 to 20 years, for a few different reasons, which we can talk about, Americans, and most definitely white Americans, have been frozen out of American institutions. American schools, not just higher education, by the way, American high schools, American higher education, corporate America, across the spectrum in corporate America, this has been put into place. DEI had a lot to do with this. We even have articles. I could read them for you now. I'm not going to bother with it, where they bragged about corporate America only hiring non-white men. Bragged about it. Legions and legions of jobs and no more whiteys. That in combination with this, the rapid mass importation of foreigners into the United States of America, which has remade the face of so many communities across this country. And it has remade it in ways the people who have lived there do not think are beneficial and do not think are helpful. Americans have a culture. America has a very specific culture, a DNA, like I brought up at the show, at the beginning of the show, that goes back to the founding of this country and the reasons of the founding and the Constitution and the things we believe. Our culture is not like other people's cultures. We have our own unique one here. And you are not a bad person if you don't want gigantic mosques built in your community. If someone puts up a 90-foot statue of a Hindu monkey god on your block, you have every right to say, that used to be a church. Now it's a, what? If you notice this, you are not a bigot. You are not a racist. If you notice that your country has been rapidly ripped away from your hands, that doesn't make you a racist or a bigot. But here's a punchline for you. Maybe you'll take this as bad news. You probably will. We have to reverse this in order to save our country. And the cost of reversing it is going to be you being called a racist. I'll go a step further. If you have not been called a racist or a bigot while arguing about immigration, you're too soft. You haven't gone near far enough. That is the cost. And look, I don't want anybody to think I'm a racist or a bigot. There are probably people who think that, but most people who know me know that's not really who I am, not at all. But

0: for Americans. Can you have some foreign students in there? Sure. And of course, that's always going to happen. But if white people have been rapidly ran out of the university system and corporate America, that's bad. And that has to change. And changing it is going to result in you being called a racist or a bigot. I'll finish up this point in just a moment, all right? Hang on.
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0: It is the Jesse Kelly Show on a magnificent, wonderful Monday, 10 minutes away from Medal of Honor Monday. And remember, you can email the show your love, your hate, your death threats, jesse@jessekellyshow.com. So before we get to a couple sound bites, making a couple points for me on this whole thing here, let's do a little analogy. Let's say I'm bringing in the big bucks. And we move into a gigantic mansion. Me, Ob, and the boys. Huge mansion, and I'm making millions of dollars. We have wings. You ever heard about those places? He's in the East Wing or the West Wing. We have wings. Our mansion is so big. And in that time, and during that time, Ob comes to me and she says, "Hey, Jesse, there's this family up the road. They're homeless right now. I think we should bring them in. Let them live in the East Wing." Okay. All right. Whatever. Just for a little while. Temporary, right? She's like, "Oh, yeah, yeah. A couple months." Next day, she comes and says, "Jesse, there's another family. We have room in the North Wing. Can we bring this family just for a couple months?" "Okay. That's fine. That's fine. All right. Sounds good." Then I get a phone call the next day from Premier. "Jesse, you're fired. Your reputation is destroyed. You're out of a job." "Well, now we got a problem, don't we? Now, because times are tough at my house, now I can't be housing everybody and anybody. If you're confused why there is all of a sudden a huge uptick in appetite for the mass deportation of foreigners, it is directly tied back to the economic situation in the United States of America. Americans never focused. You never heard anybody 10 years ago, 15 years ago. You never heard a person. Well, maybe you heard one or two talk about H-1B visas. You know, they may have been ranting about illegal immigration. H-1B visas was not brought up because Americans were largely employed, had better jobs, things were all right. But when you get to the point where Americans can't find work and things are changing around them rapidly, now it's a problem." Now let's do some sound bites, some good news on that front, because I don't want you to be down about this. The Trump administration is taking good steps. Here's Andrea Lucas.
1: "Have you ever felt that you were treated differently because you're an American? Did you know the federal civil rights law protects you from national origin discrimination? Maybe you were laid off and told to train an H-1B or other guest worker visa holder who replaced you. Or maybe your manager or coworkers excluded you from conversations because you speak English, or moved work discussions into another language, or even onto a foreign messaging app. Have you been harassed at work for speaking English or for being too American? Or has your employer preferred workers of one foreign national origin to serve customers with that same background? Have you applied to a foreign-owned or operated business in the United States and noticed that it mostly hires or promotes non-American workers? Or has your town factory or plant suddenly stopped hiring locals and now mostly employs foreign workers?"
0: This is an official person, by the way. Official. This is wonderful.
1: "Are you a tech worker who's seen a job ad in a newspaper of all places for a perm labor market test and then been told to apply by mail or even fax instead of the company's normal online job platform? Or have you even heard that employers say that they prefer foreign workers because they consider American workers lazy? If any of this sounds familiar, you may have experienced unlawful anti-American national origin discrimination. You may have a claim to recover money under a federal civil rights law called Title VII of the Civil Rights Act. Contact the EEOC as soon as possible. Time limits are strict. The EEOC is committed to identifying, attacking, and eliminating all national origin discrimination."
0: There's a new sheriff in town now. Not saying it's enough, because it won't be enough. It's not possible. But we are shifting in a radically different direction as a party, and that is a good thing. Now, here's the thing, though. I still have to go down to that East Wing and I have to knock on that door and tell that family, "Hey, you got to go. Look, I can't afford to live here myself anymore. We already have a for sale sign in the lawn, but you got to go." Now, this is the part that's difficult, though, because you know what's going to happen? Kids are going to cry. Nothing melts an American's heart faster than kids crying. What, or women too. We don't like that either. Wife's going to be upset. Please don't let us go. And that's when you're going to have to say, no, pack up and leave with the kids. And that's very, very difficult. Ideally, we could rewind to a time before all this happened and keep the front door closed and not bring anybody in. But we are a million miles past that point in history. Millions and millions of million and millions have been brought in, and it's been done on purpose. And the purpose has been to replace Americans for cheap foreign labor and for loyal voting blocks. Cheap foreign labor and loyal voting blocks. And this has been going on for years, and it's by the million. Now, in order to reverse that, it's going to look like bigotry. It is. If they have purposely driven white kids out of the University of Texas, and that's obviously what they've done, the numbers don't lie. If they've purposely driven white kids out of the University of Texas, and anybody with guts wants to reverse something like that, you know what it's going to look like? Bigotry. This is anti-minority. What do you mean you're trying to increase the percentage of white kids? Well, that's got to take place across the United States of America, not necessarily specifically for white kids, but for America. Americans. Our university system belongs to you. Corporate America belongs to you. The government belongs to you. It does not belong to foreigners. People can come here after a very long, very difficult process where they must prove their loyalty and also never go on any public benefits whatsoever. And then after residing here and assimilating into American culture, Lord willing, raise generations of families who will love this country and be just as American as the rest of us. But no, you don't get to come over here because you're a child and daddy's got a visa and walk into the University of Texas and throw on the burnt orange and tell me how to run my country and call me a bigot for telling you to go home. That ain't how it works. Not in this lifetime, Jack. Let's go do Medal of Honor Monday. We'll probably move on to other things. Maybe. Next.

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5: Calls it a conspiracy. I'm Lisa Lacera, Fox News. As tech leaders call for new regulations, President Trump is dismissing worries about artificial intelligence.
6: A strong and smart president is the only control or guardrails AI needs, President Trump says, pushing back on calls for slowing down the development of the technology. In a social media post, the president says there is a sick conspiracy going on against AI and data centers, and the only one happy about it is China. Aboard Air Force One, President Trump says he is not downplaying AI's risk.
7: You know, it's going to be more good than bad, but by a lot.
6: Leading tech firms are endorsing more government regulation and rules and warning AI is beginning to advance beyond human control.
5: Fox's Jared Halpern at the White House. Senate Democratic leader Chuck Schumer calling on the White House to brief lawmakers on what he calls unchecked development.
8: Congress cannot afford to turn a blind eye to AI.
5: House Speaker Mike Johnson urged CEOs to discuss AI legislation with Congress. Senator Mitch McConnell returned to the Senate for the first time in months. The Kentucky Republican arrived on the Senate floor in a wheelchair and was greeted by Ohio Republican Bernie Moreno.
9: Senator Mitch McConnell's last vote in the Senate was in mid-June, after which his office announced he'd been hospitalized following a fall. He later developed pneumonia. In mid-July, he released a statement saying he'd left the hospital and was at a rehabilitation facility. August 6th, his office issued a new update stating he'd been released from the rehab center and was recovering at home.
5: Fox's Jessica Rosenthal. Before he appeared on the floor, he issued a statement reading in part, "I'm still not quite back to 100%, but I've assured Leader Thune that as I continue with physical therapy on the advice of my doctors, I will also do my best to be present for tough votes when our conference needs me." McConnell has since returned home. 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
5: New York City and state leaders are legally challenging a federal rule change they argue will negatively affect immigrants.
21: At issue are changes that govern public charges or people who may depend on the government for financial support. New York City Mayor Zoran Mamdani said what will take effect Friday
22: expands the list of public benefits that might count against green card or visa applicants.
21: New York Attorney General Letitia James calls the new DHS language vague, targeting immigrant families enrolled in Medicaid, SNAP, school lunch, and other programs.
23: This is not what Congress intended. This is an interpretation by an agency which does not have the authority.
21: U.S. Citizenship and Immigration Services said the change emphasizes a need for non-citizens to be self-sufficient. Gernal Scott, Fox News.
5: A man arrested in the hanging death of a 29-year-old black woman in Mississippi last month has pled not guilty to murder. The DEA joins the investigation into actress Hayden Panettiere's death in both Los Angeles and South Carolina.
24: Panettiere died August 16th after being found unresponsive and in cardiac arrest in Greenville, South Carolina. Her manner and cause of death have not been released. TMZ reports toxicology results are pending. Her representative said in part they're hopeful that justice will be served. Sources say investigators may be looking at street-level dealers who provided drugs to Panettiere. Sources also tell TMZ she had a, quote, long-time drug dealer in Los Angeles. Michelle Polino, Fox News.
5: Bob Mackey, the fashion designer who helped define glamour in the 1970s, working with Cher, Diana Ross, and many others, has died. A statement on his social media read, he lived his 87 years to the fullest, fulfilling his dream of being a fashion and costume designer, which is all he ever wanted to do. Dubbed the designer to the stars, Mackey won 9 Emmy Awards, a Tony Award, and was nominated for 3 Oscars. I'm Lisa Lacera. This is Fox News.
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0: of the Jesse Kelly Show on a magnificent Monday. And we have all kinds of stuff this hour. I maybe do just a couple more quick soundbite things on the foreigners and the culture and everything else. But that's going to have to wait. I will get to emails. Oh, that's going to have to wait, though, until I get to this. It's Monday. Start of the second hour on Monday. And so you know what time it is. Medal of Honor Monday. If you are a new listener to the show, every Monday at this time, we read a Medal of Honor citation. I believe now, and I've always believed, that this is very important for society. This is important. Remember these men, remember their deeds, and share their deeds with others. I talked a lot in the first hour about culture, what we incentivize, what we disincentivize. You know that by sharing these stories, you are incentivizing this kind of bravery, this kind of attitude throughout society. If we told more of these stories, we would get more men like this. That's just how it works. And we do accept email recommendations if you have ones that are personal to you in some way, or maybe you're just a fan of one. You don't just have to send your love, your hate, your death threats in. You can email in Medal of Honor suggestions, so should you so choose. And this one came in. Says his name is Spencer. He said, "Dear Bronco Ninja, Deep Sea Diver, Brain Surgeon, and who knows what else, I'm writing to recommend Colonel Leo K. Thorsness as a Medal of Honor recipient to be aired on your show. He flew multiple missions in Vietnam, was later shot down. I would also like to tell the story of when my father." Colonel Dean, I don't want to read his last name to give this guy away, even though he's probably, you know what? He probably wants his dad's name read. Colonel Dean Schuller met George Patton in World War II. My dad flew 95 missions in Italy. And wow, that's sick. My dad flew 95 missions in Italy and North Africa and received the DFC. As he was climbing out of his P-51, Patton called him over and dressed him down for not wearing a necktie on his mission. It reminded me of you telling us to always dress appropriately. I guess it did not matter that his combat group had just successfully sunk a German destroyer. You're a national treasure. Keep terrifying the commies. Your dad sounds like a beast. And without further ado, let's find out what Mr. Lieutenant Colonel Leo Keith Thorsness did.
1: Ready, aim, fire.
2: Honoring those who went above and beyond. It's Medal of Honor Monday.
0: And he was United States Air Force, by the way. Doesn't say that, I don't think, in here. And he was born in Walnut Grove, Minnesota. For conspicuous gallantry and intrepidity in action at the risk of his life above and beyond the call of duty. As the pilot of an F-105 aircraft. I'll get into that in a moment. Lieutenant Colonel Thorsness was on a surface-to-air missile suppression mission over North Vietnam. Lieutenant Colonel Thorsness and his wingman attacked and silenced a surface-to-air missile site with air-to-ground missiles, and then destroyed a second surface-to-air missile site with bombs. In the attack on the second missile site, Lieutenant Colonel Thorsness's wingman was shot down by intensive anti-aircraft fire, and two crew members abandoned their aircraft. Lieutenant Colonel Thorsness circled the descending parachutes to keep the crew members in sight and relay their positions to the search and rescue center. During this maneuver, a MiG-17 was sighted in the area. Lieutenant Colonel Thorsness immediately initiated an attack and destroyed the MiG. I'll get into that in a minute, too. Because his aircraft was low on fuel, he was forced to depart the area in search of a tanker. Upon being advised that two helicopters were orbiting over the downed crew's position and that there were hostile MiGs in the area posing a serious threat to the helicopters, Lieutenant Colonel Thorsness, despite his low fuel condition, decided to return alone through a hostile environment of surface-to-air missile and anti-aircraft defenses to the downed crew's position. As he approached the area, he spotted four MiG-17 aircraft and immediately initiated an attack on the MiGs, damaging one and driving the others away from the rescue scene. when it became apparent that an aircraft in the area was critically low on fuel and the crew would have to abandon the aircraft unless they could reach the tanker, Lieutenant Colonel Thorsness, although critically short on fuel himself, helped to avert further possible loss of life and a friendly aircraft by recovering at a foreign operating base, thus allowing the aircraft in emergency fuel condition to refuel safely. Lieutenant Colonel Thorsness's extraordinary heroism, self-sacrifice, and personal bravery involving conspicuous risks of life were in the highest traditions of the military service and have reflected great credit upon himself in the U.S. Air Force. Now, let me explain something. If you're a military nerd, maybe military person, or just done a bunch of reading, a lot of this stuff you'll get, but a lot of people aren't, so let me explain something. An F-105, you look it up, it's going to look like, by the way, I think they're really cool looking jets. It's going to look like a fighter jet, a Vietnam era fighter jet. It's what it's going to look like, and that's fine. But remember something. To the untrained eye, like mine, I'm pointing at me here, all planes can look alike. You know, if you were to go to a World War II aircraft carrier and look at all the planes that were lined up, are you going to be able to tell the difference between a dive bomber, a torpedo bomber, in a fighter plane? I bet you would not. Unless you're a history nerd, you wouldn't. Different planes for different purposes and different munitions for different purposes. This particular plane and mission was designed to do what? He said it in there. To take out surface-to-air missiles, anti-air defenses. Now, I just want to focus on this because actually we're about to talk about our own pilot recently. He got a story on 60 Minutes, which was actually really good. We're about to talk about this. Think about how dangerous that mission is. My job as a pilot is to attack the air defenses? Wait a minute. You want me to attack the thing that is specifically designed to locate me and take me out? Absurdly brave. Absurdly dangerous mission, and these guys had to do these things to open up a corridor so other planes could come in behind and land their stuff. That brings me to the multiple time he engaged with enemy MiGs. He didn't have the equipment to engage with enemy MiGs. He had his cannons, machine guns. He had machine guns, which is better than nothing, obviously, because it worked. He took one out, and they think he actually took the other one out. They just said damaged because they couldn't say it. The thinking is he took it out, but he did not have, you know, the Top Gun thing, missiles. I've got a lock on. He didn't have any of those. All his munitions were for things that were on the ground. He didn't even have a plane. In munitions that were made to take on enemy MiGs. So brave, so skilled, so selfless, over the jungle, goes out and gets it done. And the email mentioned it, so I'll bring it up now. 2 weeks later, as fate would have it, he gets shot down in Vietnam. They can't get to him, and he is taken prisoner. He injures his back. During, you know, he had to eject and land in the jungle. You know, that could get obviously rough on the body. I hurt my back on the rower, right? It can get bad. He injures his back, and then the scumbag North Vietnamese proceed to torture him on his back. And he was such a defiant prisoner, they left him in solitary confinement for a long period of time. I think he was in there for a year, if I remember the story right. Dude was just a certified beast. Isn't that awesome? And this is a reminder to you before we talk about our pilot, and then we'll get back to other foreigner things and stuff like that. If you have a Vietnam veteran in your life, talk to them. If they are able to, and they may be able to at this point in time, because those guys are getting pretty old, ask them to tell you some stories. These are good stories. Not only are they entertaining, these are good stories for you to pass along to the next generation so their stories live on. Vietnam guys have some stories, and they don't have to all be combat stories, right? It might be stories about them drinking beer back at base, or getting arrested or something. Who knows what it may be? Ask them to tell you stories. They have lived a wild life, at least at some point in their lives, and I think those stories should be passed along. Call the Vietnam veteran in your life. Go meet him for a cup of coffee or a beer. He's a Vietnam guy, probably a beer, and go find some stories out. All right? Now let's talk briefly about our guys. Next.
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Remember, you can email us, jesse@jessekellyshow.com. Hey, Chris, Corey, I tell you what I had for dinner last night. So mad at myself. So let me explain. I told you that I had been sick all weekend long. My weekend sucked. It was really, it's a miracle from God that the timing worked out this way. About the time I got home from doing the show on Friday night, I was going downhill. Throat didn't feel right. Lungs kind of had that feeling where they're burning a little bit. And you're thinking to yourself, man, I'm going to wake up and I'm going to want to kill myself. And I told Ob, I said, I need all your healthy weirdo supplements. And she's got crap all over. I'm taking all. I don't even know what I was taking. I was taking everything. Wake up the next day. Worst sore throat I've ever had in my life by a mile. Could hardly. I'm taking ibuprofen just to drink water. Like, that's how bad it was. Terrible. And I'm thinking, geez, this is the worst. All right. Fast forward to last night. Now, I just told you. Been coughing all weekend, miserable. Throat sore all weekend. Last night, by the grace of God, because I obviously wanted to be in good shape for the show today, by the grace of God, I could kind of feel it clearing out. Clearing out, all right. And now, you know me, I have an unhealthy obsession with food, according to Ob. That's her words, not mine. But I will admit to you that food, it really legitimately affects my mood. And I know this is very unhealthy. I wish this was not the case. And Ob knows this by now. She uses it as a weapon. She knows if she wants something, the best way to do it is to fill my belly up with something delicious. She'll whip up some homemade fettuccine or blackened shrimp or something. And I'm like, yeah, whatever you want, it's fine. I get fat and happy. And exactly the opposite is true, too. If I have not had a decent meal over, we'll call it the last two meals. One, I get a grace period. If I have not had a decent meal in the last two meals, I am just sour. Absolutely terrible to be around. Last night, both the Meathead boys are home. And that's actually a miracle because now that they both have driver's licenses, we never see them. I don't know. Everyone complains that their kids won't leave the house. We can't get ours to get home. I don't even know where they are right now. Who knows? They might be in another state. They're finally home last night. I'm starving. And now I want something bad, right? I've been coughing and snotty and miserable. I want something bad for me. I don't want freaking Brussels sprouts and crap. I want cheeseburgers or tacos or something. And I finally land on pizza. I want a pizza. I want a big, greasy, cheesy, meaty pizza. And I go to the boys, and of course, you don't have to twist their arms. Boys, pizza tonight? Yeah. And I hit them with a, where do you want it? And this was my mistake. You don't give people options. You certainly don't give stupid children options. You make the decision because they're small, pathetic, unrefined palates don't even understand what good food is. We have pizza options around us. There's this local family-owned joint. Chris and Corey know the one I'm talking about that is dynamite, absolutely dynamite. It's like 5 minutes from my house. And I like local. And they asked for Pizza Hut. And I even pushed back a little, but it was weak. I admit it was weak. Maybe I haven't taken enough chalk. I said, Pizza Hut? Pizza Hut sucks. We can do better. No, Dad. Pizza Hut's amazing. Can we get Pizza Hut? I agreed. Because apparently I'm pillow soft. And we ordered Pizza Hut. Now, we got it delivered. Call Pizza Hut. As you know, it was online. Pizza Hut's website. You just do this stuff online now. Chris, did you know that? That you can order pizzas online now? It's crazy. Anyway, it gets to the house. And it's just the grossest thing you've ever eaten in your entire life. I kid you not. I got pepperoni and Italian sausage on it. On my life. If I'm lying, I'm dying. 75% of the sausage crumbles were on one piece of the pizza. It was, I don't even know how high the person was who put together my pizza,
What, Chris? Was it, what, Chris? Was that my piece? It was all my piece, pal. Oh, I'm glad you brought that up, Chris. So get this, and this is what's coming for you, buddy, if you guys have more kids and one of them's a boy. I accidentally, because I told you I did it online, instead of ordering one large pizza for the boys, I got two. I must have fat fingered the button. I got two. I thought it was pretty expensive. I got two large pizzas for the boys and then a small one for me. They almost cleared out both of them. There was like three pieces of pizza left this morning between two large pepperonis. Apparently one large pepperoni pizza is not enough food now for two boys. Chris, I'm telling you right now. Now, I know that's what the breadsticks are for. I should have ordered breadsticks, but that's, you know, that's another extra. Who knows what they charge for that? Five shekels? Something like that. It's what, Chris? I'm telling you, it's expensive. Wait until they get older. It's backbreaking. I'm angry about it. I'm grounding somebody. James is already grounding because he got me sick. I'm grounding Luke too, just for the Pizza Hut suggestion, because I think it was his suggestion. All right, I didn't actually get to anything worthwhile. I have no idea why I just did that. I'm salty about it, and I'm still hungry, and I'm still craving pizza. Should we get a pizza? Anyway, you know what we should get is some Relief Factor. Oh, wait a minute. I already have some. I'm already pain-free. How about you? You know, pain happens to everybody. Different levels, different kinds, right? Maybe you have a sharp pain in your foot or a dull pain in your neck, or maybe it's muscle pain or something, but no matter what, you live long enough, stuff starts to hurt. As my old man always said, getting old ain't for

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0: iHeart, Spotify, iTunes, before I get back to emails and other stuff, including, you know, the Memdani and them laughing on 9/11. I'll get to all that stuff in a moment. Back to the foreigner talk. You want some good news? This is from the Morse Report. The Trump administration has invoked the long unenforced Immigration Act of 1882 to prohibit entry into the United States of America any convict, lunatic, idiot, or any person unable to take care of himself or herself without becoming a public charge. Ultimately, this will allow the Trump administration to deny green cards to immigrants who are likely to use federal welfare, food stamps, or Medicaid, and to revoke the green cards of immigrants who are currently using these programs. The new rule is set to take effect Friday, September 18th. As a result, 5.6 million immigrants are expected to lose access to those benefits. That's what I'm talking about. Here's what they say about it.
1: The toll of this new rule cannot be overstated. It is estimated that up to...
0: This is Memdani, by the way.
1: ...to 4 million people from across the country could unenroll from their health care alone, including 1.8 million children. None of this is abstract. People could die. As a result of these changes, the rate of premature mortality in immigrant communities in New York City could increase by up to 10.6% within just the next 5 years.
0: They also had this to say.
2: My plan. Maka plan.
0: Now, quit, stop. They had this to say.
1: Immigrants are New Yorkers. And like I said once before, to get to any of us, you will have to get through all of us. That is why today we are confronting this injustice with the solidarity and action that it demands. New York City is leading a coalition of cities and counties, including Chicago, San Francisco, Seattle, Santa Clara County, and King County, to sue the federal government for the gross illegality of their new public charge rule and the irreparable damage that it will cause.
0: Wonderful. Now, remember what we were talking about in the first hour? About the words they use to try to protect what they've done? Here's Juman Williams.
3: Purpose of this is cruelty. That's it. Cruelty and fear. That is the purpose of all of these immigrant decisions that are coming from the Trump White House and absolutely nothing else, particularly to non-white immigrants. I want to be clear about that. And I say that every single time Donald Trump has said the only people who need assistance are white South Africans. Everyone else is left to fend for themselves. There is nothing ever that helps with public safety. None of this helps with public safety. All this does is create cruelty and violence.
0: Racism. You aren't racist, right? I mean, hey, listen. This is James Tallarico, better known as Bottom. Don't you think Jesus would want open borders?
4: I often wonder, what would Jesus do if he visited the U.S. Senate? I think he would tell the senators on the floor, depart from me, for I was hungry and you cut my food assistance. I was sick and you kicked me off Medicaid. I was a stranger and you deported me and my family.
0: Jesus wants open borders. Jesus would never want you to deport people who were here illegally. They say these things along with you're a racist to try to weaken you, to try to use your values against you. Don't ever let them do that. And speaking of Memdani and AOC, Trump torched both of them because AOC and Memdani went to a 9/11 ceremony last week on the anniversary. And Memdani and AOC were seen snickering, smoking and joking at this very, very solemn, as you can imagine, ceremony to honor the fallen. This is a very, very sober, solemn event. Why were they joking? Well, it's really quite simple. Remember when Joe Biden, when we got those 13 warriors back from Afghanistan, and Joe Biden got himself in a lot of political hot water because he kept checking his watch. I remember one of the dads who was there came out and said, no, that was one picture. He checked his watch the whole time. The whole time Joe Biden was sitting there. Oh, gosh, how much longer is this going to be? Oh, I want to go home. I'm bored. Oh, how much longer is this going to check in his watch? Why? Well, it's quite simple. The country doesn't mean anything to these people. Americans, the sacrifices Americans make, it doesn't mean anything to these people because these people hate America and hate Americans. Now, Joe Biden knows he has to show up when those bodies get back, but he was so riddled with dementia, he wasn't aware of his surroundings enough to not check his watch. So he did what was natural to him. AOC, Mamdani. Why weren't they more solemn? Why were they laughing? They don't care anything, nothing about the people who died on 9/11, about those terrorist attacks. In order to bring yourself to care about the terrorist attacks of 9/11, you would have to care about America. You would have to care about Americans. Those thoughts never cross these people's minds, ever. Never cross their minds. Let's do some emails. Hey, Jesse. Just a heads up, the Giants end zone, I'm assuming he's talking about the New York Giants, said never forget this week. I thought that was kind of important. I don't know. Let me clarify. I've heard these statements many, many times in my life. Never again, never forget, never again, never forget. And I guess here's the thing. I'm not a huge fan of bumper sticker statements that are not backed up by action. That's where I'm at. Bumper sticker statements that are not backed up by concrete, tangible action means absolutely nothing. We had Al-Qaeda terrorists flying planes into buildings. Now, because that day hurt us so badly, still hurts me to this day, now we say to ourselves, never again. Okay. Well, what have we done to ensure that won't ever happen again? Oh, I see that we have, in response to that day, massively imported millions of Islam followers from all over the world in the United States of America. So are you selling me a never again bumper sticker while also building a mosque on every street corner in the United States of America? Because if you are, then you'll have to forgive me if I don't think never again actually means anything at all. This is my problem. Never again. Chris brought this up because he was talking about camps in China. The Holocaust is one of those things. You know, 6 million, and the number is probably higher than that. 6 million freaking Jews butchered along with the gypsies and everyone else. And now what do you get? Never again. Really? There are gigantic concentration camps right now in North Korea. And we know about them. Yeah. In China. Right now. In China, they have organ harvesting camps where they take the Uyghurs, the Uyghur Muslims, and do allegedly unbearable things to them. Never again? What's that mean? Nothing. It's a bumper sticker. Look, I would love it if it was never again. I don't buy it. I don't like the bumper sticker stuff. All right, let's move off that. 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

0: Monday. Remember, you can email us, jesse@jessekellyshow.com, with your friendly host, ADD Jesse, who forgot to actually play the 60-minute pilot little clip thing. And look, have I ever told you to go watch 60 Minutes before? Garbage, garbage, garbage show. But this is one of those ones you should probably watch. That guy who got downed in Iran, had to escape on foot. He sat down. He tells quite a tale.
1: It's dark, right? And can you tell me what you see around you?
2: It is dark, but much like early morning hunting trips, you know, the sun starts to come up and you can start to perceive elements of the environment around you. Iran is the size of Alaska. And in the heart of Iran, where we were, there are high desert valleys, but also amazing craggly cliffs. And so I find myself in one of those valleys with cliffs on either side.
3: Bravo told us the safest place for him to go was up. So he quickly made the decision, despite his broken bones, to hike and climb up a 7,000-foot ridgeline.
1: Given your injuries, how did you find the strength to make it up the mountain?
2: Never let a lack of motivation put you on Iranian TV.
1: You were thinking that.
2: Absolutely.
3: Soon after the crash, an Iranian news anchor announced a bounty for the capture of the Americans. Videos emerged on the internet of armed groups hunting for the downed crew.
2: I can tell you for a fact that they were looking for me.
0: I just want to say, first of all, the American spirit, the American fighting spirit is just awesome. We were in Slovenia, I told you, and we did a lot of hiking up there. I am relatively healthy, pretty decent shape, 45 years old, and we went and hiked the entire distance up elevation wise, but the peak ended up being something like, it's like 5,700, 5,800 feet, something like that. Whew. I was sucking wind at the top of that thing. This dude has broken bones and he hikes a 7,000-foot ridgeline in Iran. It's pretty awesome. That's one. Two, I reached out to BK and he can't make it on today, maybe tomorrow, maybe the next day, because as you know, BK, a frequent guest of the show, was an Air Force PJ, an Air Force pararescueman. And those are the guys who went out and they got these guys. And I'm sure, look, they're going to write a book about this someday. So we'll get all the details on it. But I hope you, as an American, if you are an American, I know we have international people, but if you are an American, I hope you appreciate, as I do, the fact that we are part of a country where we will move heaven and earth to go get guys we lose behind enemy lines, up to and including their dead bodies. And we've told this story before, we'll kill ourselves in the actual sense of it. We will kill ourselves to go get your dead body and bring it back home. That's freaking awesome. And I hope you don't think that other countries in the world operate that way. Are there some? Sure. But shoot, most, I would argue, countries in the world would tell you, well, just shoot yourself or something. We're not coming to get you. Just kill yourself. I told you before, the Russians, the Spetsnaz, allegedly, if you parachute in, the Spetsnaz is their special forces guys. If you parachute into a place and you break your arm, they'll, you know, bandage it up and whatnot. If you break your foot, they'll just shoot you and bury you right there. You're a hindrance to the mission. In the United States of America, we do things differently. And I think it's really friggin' cool. I think it's really, really cool. And you know what? I'm playing it again for this friggin' warrior. Listen to this. This is, go watch this 60 Minutes. I'm telling you, I'm sure it's available for free online.
1: It's dark, right? And can you tell me what you see around you?
2: It is dark, But much like early morning hunting trips, you know, the sun starts to come up and you can start to perceive elements of the environment around you. Iran is the size of Alaska. And in the heart of Iran, where we were, there are high desert valleys, but also amazing craggly cliffs. And so I find myself in one of those valleys with cliffs on either side.
3: Bravo told us the safest place for him to go was up. So he quickly made the decision, despite his broken bones, to hike and climb up a 7,000-foot ridgeline.
1: Given your injuries, how did you find the strength to make it up the mountain?
2: Never let a lack of motivation put you on Iranian TV.
1: You were thinking that.
2: Absolutely.
3: Soon after the crash, an Iranian news anchor announced a bounty for the capture of the Americans. Videos emerged on the internet of armed groups hunting for the downed crew.
2: I can tell you for a fact that they were looking for me.
0: An American fighting man goes down with broken bones, and he hikes 7,000 feet up to hide from his captors, and he does so because he knows we have brave men deep in enemy territory out there trying to find him and bring him home safe. And they did. That's awesome. That's awesome. Look, you can disagree with the Iran stuff and all that. I've been very clear about my views on it. That's freaking awesome. These guys are awesome. 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
3: This is a Fox News alert. Restrictions rejected. I'm Lisa Lacera. The Supreme Court has turned away President Trump's mail-in ballot restrictions for now, allowing states to continue sending out mail-in ballots under the same processes they've used for years. The administration has asked the High Court to require states to adopt a uniform envelope style and submit lists of eligible